0: There's no doubt about that. Satisfaction is something that is not in their vocabulary. They don't know anything about that. I can tell you that firsthand. Again, Greg Wyshynski, ESPN senior NHL writer with us here on Game Night on ESPN Radio on the ESPN app. On the other side of things, when it comes to the Hurricanes, I mean, they were just a machine. It felt like every time the Golden Knights scored, Carolina scored two. What is it about this Hurricanes club and the way that they were able to handle their business?
1: Well, you nailed it, which is the big difference between this team and the teams that would kind of like top out in the conference final, is they finally had those guys that could score big goals at big times. They've been chasing that type of player. In fact, they traded for a guy named Mikko Rantanen last year from Colorado, who ended up not wanting to sign long term. So they immediately traded him after 13 games to the Dallas Stars at the deadline. And those two trades gave the Hurricanes almost all of the offense that made a difference in this playoff run. Taylor Hall, who scored the opening goal in Game 6, came over from Chicago in that Rantanen deal. Logan Stankoven, who was his center and led the team in goals, came over in that Rantanen deal. The money they freed up by not signing Rantanen went to Nick Ehlers, who had, I think it was at last count, 9 points in 6 games in the Cup final. So, you know, they couldn't get over the hump offensively. They couldn't score a big goal when they were losing close games against teams like the Florida Panthers, you know, in all these years that Brendan Moore has been the head coach. But finally, they had enough offense. And like you said, it you know, the idea that the Carolina Hurricanes could, you know, score 3 goals in a matter of like a minute 30 in that one game is something you never expected from them. But ultimately, it was their offense combined with that suffocating defense gave them the cup.
2: I'm here in Minnesota, and there are a lot of people who are excited about the future of the Minnesota Wild. I'm curious, Greg, who's a team where maybe they start the year next year and we don't necessarily believe they're a contender, but by the end of the season, they might be in a position to be a real threat to get to the Stanley Cup Finals?
1: Well, there's a couple of interesting ones that weren't invited to the playoff party. I mentioned the Florida Panthers before. Obviously, back-to-back Stanley Cup championships did not make the dance this year because of some big long-term injuries, including to their captain, Alexander Barkov, who didn't play a game this season. They're going to be rested and ready. So not exactly an off-the-radar team, but a team I expect is going to have a huge bounce back next season. I'm intrigued by the Utah Mammoth as well. That's a team that Vegas knocked off in the first round. That seems like the kind of young team that needed a little bit of a taste of the playoffs to understand what it takes to win. And they also have a lot of young assets they could trade this offseason to improve that roster, maybe take a big swing at somebody. And if they end up doing that, I think there's a lot of talent on that roster where we could be looking back at this brief appearance in the playoffs as a real formative one for Utah.
0: Greg, are you expecting the West to be better as far as overall record this upcoming season as opposed to what it was this year where the Golden Knights wouldn't even have made it into the playoffs if they were in the East?
1: I expect it should be. Like, I think Utah will be, again, like a better team. I think Anaheim will continue to improve as their young players learn a thing or two about playing defense. We're all waiting to see exactly what Edmonton pulls out of their hat as they count down the days until Connor McDavid can leave as a free agent. It's still a very challenging conference over in the Central. Obviously, Colorado is going to be fine once they get healthy. Minnesota, you mentioned, they're going to be good. Dallas continues to be good. There's a lot of talent out there and a lot of teams you have to challenge for. And I think that's, you know, one of the intriguing subplots of this playoff run for Vegas, as you guys know, is they fired their coach, Bruce Cassidy, and then they wouldn't let him interview with the Oilers. They're like, nah, he's still under contract and we're good, which is not the way things usually work in the NHL. And there's a reason for that, which is that they don't want to let an asset that could help our division rival, help out a division rival. And so they're within their rights, the NHL said, but it just goes to show you that the West is a dangerous place if you're the Vegas Golden Knights and you don't want to give anybody an advantage if you don't have to.
2: Greg, how much of a storyline will Connor McDavid's future be going into this season?
1: Oh, it is already. It's huge. I mean, like, he's got 2 more years left on his contract. Basically, the understanding is that he gave this team a window to win within these 2 years, and then last season, where obviously things didn't work out very well for them because one reason was because he was basically on one leg by the end of the season. So there's a lot of intrigue about what Edmonton's going to do with their lineup. A lot of talk about them trading defenseman Darnell Nurse, who's been a mainstay on those McDavid teams for years, kind of underperforming in the playoffs. and he's requested a trade. But the real intrigue for the Oilers right now, as I mentioned, is the coaching position. After they struck out in trying to get Bruce Cassidy, they've been trying to figure out a way to sign Mike Babcock, who was the longtime coach of the Detroit Red Wings and Team Canada and the Toronto Maple Leafs. Problem being, though, is that the NHL is going to investigate this guy because he was accused of looking at players' phones last time he was trying to coach in this league with the Columbus Blue Jackets, ended up not coaching a single game for them, resigned in shame before the season. But because he resigned, the NHL didn't look into it then. They're going to look into it now, and we'll see what they come up with. But, you know, in such an important offseason for them to try to figure out what to do around McDavid and Leon Draisaitl to maximize this window, having this level of uncertainty about their coaching position is not good.
0: It's always some drama, right? It's the best reality show ever. It's called sports, Greg, as you know it. Well, Carolina, congratulations to them. They earned that Stanley Cup. And, well, we'll see what happens, you know, with the draft. We'll see what happens in free agency and how everything shakes out. Greg, great stuff as always, my man. Thanks so much for your time. We appreciate you here on Game Night.
1: Anytime. Thanks for having me.
0: Greg Wyshynski, ESPN senior NHL writer with us here on Game Night alongside Meyer Metcalf. I'm Q Myers, 888-SAY-ESPN, 888-729-3776. Coming up next, we get your calls, Big Mike, Chance, and more. Brendan Sorsby, should teams be interested in him? And if they are, what should they be willing to give up to acquire his services? 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

0: This was their plan and they're sticking to it. And now we'll see where they go from here. Ryan Craig, he was an original VGK assistant coach for 6 years. Then he went to Henderson, their AHL team, which is just down the road. He's been their head coach there for the last three. He goes back to junior hockey with Kelly McCrimmon, their GM. So there's a long-term relationship there. He's in his early 40s, towards turn 68 in 8 days. So I think all along this was likely the plan. But again, had they won the cup,
1: right,
0: would they really have done the same thing? That's what I would like to know.
1: He says he wants to still do it. What kind of market will there be for Tortorella to coach next year?
0: Only a couple of openings, and you know they're both in Canada. Does he want to go to northern Alberta where it gets dark at 2 p.m. in the winter? But it's Connor McDavid, right? And that's a perfect short-term situation. If not, you wait. I see six teams next year. If they get off to a 2-8 start or 4-11, he'll likely get a call, I think. There are multiple situations in my mind with what happened with Vegas this year could repeat itself and not wait until 8 games to go.
2: Vegas lost game 6 on Saturday night as the Carolina Hurricanes captured the cup. Back to the Diamond. Cardinals, a 3-2 win over the Padres. Cardinals improving to 9-3 in their last 12 games. Best record of baseball over that span. Twins, a 12-2 rout of the Rangers. 12 runs, their most in a game this season. Speaking of scoring, he does it 3 times. That's next. SportsCenter All Night. It's ESPN Radio.
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1: 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WNBA, they were at 500 through the first 10 games of the season, but the fever has spiked since then.
2: 82-73 lead here for the Fever. 14 on the shot clock for Mitchell. Turn in the corner. Kicks it in the corner. Here's Hines Allen. Baseline. Kick out. Cunningham. Yeah!
1: Heard it on USA Network. Fever, a 113-91 win over the Temple. They've won four straight after starting 5-5 this season. Second longest active streak in the WNBA. Liberty's won seven straight. Fever scoring 113 points, second most in franchise history, most in a regulation game. Caitlin Clark had 21 points, 14 assists, 14th game with 20 and 10. That's the most in WNBA history. 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Back on the diamond, Rockies a 5-2 win over the Cubs. Pete Crow Armstrong with his third leadoff home run in the last four games. First player in baseball history to hit a leadoff homer the day after hitting for the cycle. He was 1-for-5, had his 14th homer, but the Cubs lose to the Rockies 5-2. Cubs were 1-for-18 with runners in scoring position in the series, 0-for-8 on Tuesday. Rockies improved to 18-11 when they score at least five. Blue Jays and the Red Sox, another loss.
3: 1-1 pitch. Jimenez hits the ball well. Right center field. Going back, Abreu. He turns at the fence. That ball is gone. Into the Blue Jay bullpen. Back-to-back homers, and the Blue Jays are up 3-0 in the top of the fifth.
1: They go on to a 6-1 win over Boston. Sportsnet 5-9 to the Fan. Red Sox falling to 12-23 at home this season. Reds top the Mets 5-3. Sal Stewart 2-for-3 with his 14th home run as well. 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
1: A situation with your team down a run in the 8th inning? 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
6: Delgado, an infield hit. He scored the only run of the game so far for the Astros on the pass ball in the fifth. First pitch. And that's a ground ball pass. Vess up the middle. Another the glove of Lee in the center field. That'll score Diaz. Smith tearing around third. He scores. And the Astros lead it 3-2.
0: Number 4.
1: Well, you can't spell Schwarber without an H and an R. And for the sixth straight season, he has 25 now. 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
7: The pitch. Swung on line. Down the line and right. It's high and it is gone. It just clears over the wall and right. Line drive home run for Kyle Schwarber. Number 25 to lead Major League Baseball.
0: Number 3.
1: He's been out just over a month with an oblique strain, but game one back on the diamond proves productive. Seattle Sports, 7:10 a.m.
8: Man, what a moment for here. McCall did a big fly. Pitch on the way. Swinging a line drive in the left center field. Falling fast. That's going to drop in a base hit. Here comes Robles. Emerson rounding third. The throw to the plate. He slides. He's saved. Two runs are in. Welcome back, Cal Raleigh off the IL. A single in the left center field. Robles going easily. Colt Emerson bringing home the bail. Scores from second. And the Mariners have the lead.
1: Like Seattle, Washington also pulled ahead in the seventh, but there was no play at the plate. Nationals Radio Network.
9: Here's the set. There goes Chaparro. Swing and a long drive. Deep left center field. Way back. Going. Goodbye. Unbelievable. Bang. Zoom goes. Curtis Meade with his 11th home run of the year. Chaparro running on the pitch.
0: Number 1.
1: In Omaha, with their backs to the wall in an elimination game, Georgia with an insurance run in the seventh on a shallow ball to left.
10: This one is up, and it is shallow left field. Rodriguez is out there.
11: Oh, they bang into each other. Here comes the runner from third. Black. He is. Safe is the call.
10: What a throw by Rodriguez. And I'm sure Schlossnagel and company will look at it.
1: 2-0 win yesterday. The run scoring on that sack fly and a hit that followed a sack bunt. Georgia's third sacrifice bunt of the season. Fewest in Division I. Today, Georgia, Oklahoma, and North Carolina, West Virginia. It is Wednesday, June 17th, birthday of Venus Williams. She's 46 today, winner of seven majors, including the U.S. Open twice. U.S. Open golf tees off tomorrow in New York. Our ESPN caddy, Michael Collins, among the guests this morning on Unsportsmanlike. They're next. I'm Jay Reynolds, back tomorrow with SportsCenter All Night. It's ESPN Radio.
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31: Which is harder to do, catch a fly ball from a major leaguer or to catch a punt from an NFL punter? I lean toward catching a fly ball from a major leaguer.
32: That's easier?
31: That's easier to do than catching a punt from an NFL punter.
32: I tend to lean

0: There's no question. If you put him on Boston, they have the best chance to win. Obviously, with either of the two guys left, and if Derek White's still there, but
1: no. I'm not talking about the best chance for Giannis in terms of the potential destinations. I think Boston gets on the short list of teams that we actually think will win it. Period.
0: Yeah. Even without him, you're saying?
1: No, I'm saying with Giannis.
0: Yeah. Sure. I'm in agreement with you. I'm totally in agreement with you. Like they are the like, you can't. I think Miami will be great with him, but I also think that Boston is clearly better. But let me ask you your question, Smalls, that you just asked us. Yeah. Is he worth it?
2: I do think he is. Even despite the injuries, and CC, I know you always say athletes don't get healthier as they get older, unless you're Tom Brady. He's somehow the anomaly. But even despite the injuries last year, he still averaged 27.6 points, 9.8 rebounds, 5.4 assists, and he shot over 62% from the field. That's with all the injuries and limited playing time. And I know that this is a guy that wants to win. He has said it multiple times out there in the public, despite him not wanting to be the bad guy and not wanting to rock the boat in a certain way, when he's talked about his future, he always reiterates his hunger to win again. This is a guy who, regardless of where he goes, is going to have a chip on his shoulder and he's going to be motivated to win. So while the injuries concern me, perhaps the basketball fit in a new environment would take some time to iron itself out, I think ultimately he's definitely going to be worth it.
0: 888-SAY-ESPN, 888-729-3776. It's an interesting question after Michael Wilbon is very critical of him on PTI, saying he's a rumor, he's not healthy, etc. Is he worth it? Is Giannis worth all of this discussion, all of the trades, hypotheticals, all of the ammo that would be given up, maybe a Jaylen Brown, maybe a million picks? Is he worth it? 888-SAY-ESPN, 888-729-3776. It's your telephone number to join the show. 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

0: personally fascinated as to why consumption outside of our amazing coverage was higher this year than it's been at any point since 1998. I think that is very telling for where we are now positively in the NBA and maybe retroactively the way in which people felt about the LeBron era in the league. I think it's so interesting. We can get into it at some other time, obviously, but those numbers just came out. I thought that was really interesting yesterday. Coming up, Dan Graziano, ESPN NFL reporter, analyst, host. He will join us next. 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

0: I'm over it. With Pat the producer.
1: Can we bring back the bullpen cart?
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1: Why did we get rid of them in the first place? The Red Sox, and they have a lobster poutine.
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1: And then you'll spend the rest of the game in the bathroom.
3: I'd do that anyway.
4: Baseball is back. It's chicken finger and fries bucket time.
5: I'm over it. I'm freaking tired and over it.
1: Get a life.
6: Yes! Each and every day at this time, our producer, Patty the Caddy. That's two of me on the screen. Wow, that's scary. I'm sorry. That just threw me off. we'll give us items in and around sports, entertainment.
7: Amazing. Evan Cohen and his evil twin.
6: Oh, God. I don't like the first guy. Forget the second one. Patty the Caddy, who's going to be the caddy for Michael Kim next Wednesday, 1 week from today, at the Travelers Championship, an actual PGA Tour Pro-Am. He's going to caddy, hence why we call him Patty the Caddy, Pat.
1: Yeah, and we're going to have Michael Collins on, ESPN's caddy, to talk about it in about, 40 minutes, something
6: awesome.
1: Like that?
6: Awesome. Cannot wait.
1: Yeah. Anyway, Portugal plays today in the World Cup, and Nuno is already stressed about it, and so are the people of Portugal. Nuno, could you please explain why people in Portugal are concerned and why you have a theory that it's going to be fine?
4: All right. So the reason they're concerned is they were the last team that showed up. So they showed up a day after the World Cup started. They're actually in West Palm, and that's where they're training. And they actually just flew to Houston. They play in Houston today. But one of the things they've been doing, and that the Portuguese press is not happy with, the resort that they're staying at has a private beach. In between downtime, they've been hanging out or just, you know, at the beach. And this is obviously, the journalists are not thrilled with this. It's like, what the heck are you doing? You should be focused. I heard on the radio this morning that allegedly that's actually part of getting acclimated to the weather. Ooh. Is that when you're on the beach, when you're, you know, standing on sand, that it helps your body acclimate to the weather.
1: He said
4: like
1: to
4: that's
1: me
4: part of the process.
1: This morning.
4: Allegedly.
1: If you put your feet in the sand, it helps you acclimate to the weather better. And I said, that's the most ridiculous thing I've ever heard
2: in
1: my life.
2: Did you Google it?
1: That doesn't make any sense.
4: I Googled it and it sounded like the first Google said yes. Then Pat hit me with the, well, if I take the sand to Antarctica, will it help me
1: acclimate? If I put a bunch of sand in Antarctica and stand in it, am I going to acclimate to the weather better?
6: Right,
1: no.
6: So
1: it doesn't make any sense.
6: Leaving out clearly a huge part of it is in 90 degree weather if you're in the sand. It's not just sand in general. Can I just ask you a question?
1: Well, what does sand have anything to do with it?
2: And you're going to Houston.
7: Would like somebody to pay me to acclimate to the weather. That's
2: same.
7: All I'm saying.
2: CeCe, I'm right there with you.
6: Wait,
2: please.
6: Nuno, follow up on this if I may. I love Palm Beach County. I've lived there for a long time. Go there every single year. Spend a ton of time there. I love that people are taking advantage of that. Why are they training in West Palm if they're playing in Houston? Why wouldn't they just train in Houston?
4: Well, because that's across the board with everyone. Like, because there's so many teams, every team is scattered everywhere.
6: Houston's not small.
4: No, I know, but they're playing, which is weird because they are playing two games in Houston and then their last game is down in Miami. But it's kind of like that across the board with a lot of these, with all these countries, you know. Plus, with the fact there's so many teams, the flight. Yes, it's a 3-hour flight, but there's a 6-day break between their first game and their second game.
1: And yeah, no offense, Houston, I'd rather stay in West Palm.
7: Yeah, that's what I was thinking.
4: Knowing where they're staying at, I think they're like, you know,
7: I think they're good.
4: They're good. Where they're staying. No, it's not his, they're staying at a Four Seasons. I think they're I think they're good. Yes.
7: So no, y'all have Democratic Republic of Congo today, right?
4: Correct.
7: Okay, did you see how they arrived for the World Cup?
2: The outfits?
4: Oh, there's a lot of swag.
7: I'm just saying, the Coming to America bit, it actually plays, and that's a team that has a lot to play for,
2: that's
7: considering
2: right.
7: what's going on in their country. So I would be nervous about this one if I were you too.
2: The leopard, the tailoring, the bags.
7: I
4: just need you to stay away from this game today. If you want to focus on England, Croatia on your best bet, because good today.
7: This
4: we
7: game,
4: been good so
7: wait,
4: far.
7: Wait, this game
6: for,
7: will be a
6: is
7: part
6: it,
7: of the best bet.
6: Congo? As a show?
7: Well, would you say?
6: Are we rooting for...
7: I think everybody in the world is rooting for Congo.
2: They're making their return to the World Cup.
6: Yeah, I just wanted to make
7: with
6: sure.
7: everything that they're going through, I think everybody in the world should be rooting.
2: Okay. I have a quick question for you before we move on, Pat. As someone who is still basking in the joy of your team winning the NBA Finals, the New York Knicks are champions, one of the things that we discuss about how they got there was their connectivity, their chemistry, that they're friends. So why is the Portuguese press mad that the team is hanging out on the beach. Don't you think that that's good team chemistry, good bonding time?
4: Smalls, if you know, we the media get killed for obviously shows, right? Like hot take stuff. Yeah. Like as someone who consumes so much Portuguese media, like they have like their, if you think like First Take for 2 hours or whatever, like their soccer show's gone for like 4 or 5 hours. Like there's like 8 different people. So they're always finding something to argue about. That's all it is. It's clickbait. It's what they want to argue about. It's like, we can't be like, everything is good. Plus, we're very pessimistic people, Portuguese people.
2: Really?
4: Yeah, I don't know if you guys have noticed that. So we're always waiting for
6: You're blaming Portugal for your negativity?
4: Portuguese people are very pessimistic. That like, you're waiting for the other shoe to drop. And I think that's part of it. Because we have seen, like, there's been good vibes within this team, but we've seen things derail them, like where it's like, oh, you know, our players start arguing about how much bonuses are they going to get before the World Cup, and they lose in the first, like, you know, they're out of the group stage. Like, things of that nature is always, like, in the back of our minds.
1: Real quick, Houston plays in a dome, don't they?
4: Correct.
1: So what does the sand in West Palm have anything to do with them acclimating to the weather?
4: But you still got to get acclimated to the weather.
1: Why? You're playing inside.
6: Because you're walking from the hotel
4: to lunch.
6: You're
4: going to go to Miami. You're potentially playing in Kansas City, that type of stuff.
1: Okay. Anyway.
6: Next one, Pat.
1: What happened to the root beer float?
2: Oh, great question.
1: Why can you not find a root beer float anymore? You used to, like, hear, like, oh, you gotta go to Tim's Burger Hut. They have the best root beer float. You never hear it anymore. Where did the root beer floats go? They just disappeared.
2: Excellent
1: question. Bring them back. Bring back the root beer float.
2: Also, I don't know about you guys. We used to have them at home all the time.
1: All the time.
2: A little barbecue action, dessert. How about a root beer float? I don't know if people are making root beer floats at home anymore, or at least I'm not hearing about it.
6: Well, I can tell you that my kids are 12 and 10. I think if they're listening or watching right now, this is the first moment they probably have ever heard of a root beer float.
2: What?
6: I'll ask them.
2: Why are you withholding a delicious treat?
7: Is it really that delicious, though, Smalls?
2: Oh, yes. I love a root beer.
7: But if you love root beer?
2: And I love ice cream. Put it together?
7: Okay, because if you only drink root beer in a root beer float, I would question whether or not you actually like root beer.
2: No, I love root beer.
6: It's fair.
2: Love it. I love it in a glass bottle. I love a fountain root beer over tiny pebble ice.
7: I feel like you're in the minority with this take, Smalls.
2: No.
6: On root beer or root beer float?
7: Root beer.
6: Oh, I love root beer.
1: What? Root beer is super popular.
7: Y'all love root beer?
1: Root beer is amazing.
2: My favorite meal ever, an Italian sub, salt and vinegar chips, fountain root beer.
7: Beer is the go-to beverage?
2: Oh, yes.
1: Love root beer.
2: I don't drink soda.
6: The amount that you would leave over knowing the way you eat, it's like somebody else would have a full meal too. I don't buy it.
1: I think you gotta bring...
6: Oh, God. Oh, God. There's 4 of me on the screen. What are you guys doing to me? Please, no. Get this away. Oh, my God.
2: It's like a photo booth. 4 of you.
6: That was really scary.
1: I think you gotta bring root beer floats to the ECHCF.
2: Oh, yes.
6: Good idea, Pat.
2: Great job. Patty the Caddy coming in clutch with the suggestion. CC, double thumbs down.
6: Two thumbs down.
2: Not we're on Sportsmanlike,
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22: 7 o'clock in St. Louis. 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Tim McKernan, Doug Vaughn, Martin Kilcoyne, Jackson Bennett Burkett on the ones and twos. And if you would like to participate in the program, we solicit your calls via Chairman Kurt on the Callier and Thompson phone lines at 314-974-0101. Via the Air Comfort Service text inbox, text in 314-399-9646. And you can talk it over with other friends. I see Jake Reynolds and DJ Patty Cakes and Liquor in the Front, Poker in the Rear,
1: oh,
22: who it turns out is a grandfather, are all in there talking to Richard Fulkerson this morning, Doug, in the Michelob Ultra YouTube chat. And, of course, you can email in for our Design Air Heating and Cooling email today, which comes your way on the Polos Plus dossier at approximately 9:45. You've always said ours is the kind of presentation where friends feel like they can drop by at any time.
1: Sure.
22: And I'm going to set the over-under on number of Cardinals who drop by today en route to the ballpark for what just might be a sweep treat in downtown St. Louis at 1.5.
1: Okay. Good.
22: Martin, how do you feel about that number?
23: Well, I put a puck on net with Lars Nootbaar.
22: Loves the show.
23: And he said, oh, did you guys try and get me on last week? I said, don't think so.
22: Mm.
23: Because he was feeling bad that he was. But then I said, maybe it was us. You owe us. I don't know. Michael Witte, friend of the show, was going to follow up on that.
22: He actually is a friend of the show.
23: Yeah, the PR staff's been great to us, and he was going to follow up with Lars. So he liked the time, 7 to 11. I said, you can imagine when it's a night game, that's a little rough. He said, yes, agreed. But it's a day game, so we got a shot there.
22: Yeah.
23: I did talk to Michael McGreevy yesterday.
22: Friend of the program.
23: And I also gave him, I decided to... When you visit a dignitary, do you always bring a gift?
0: Dignitary.
23: Well, qualified friend of the show. I gave him my T-shirt, the Navy caps on the row, because I thought maybe guerrilla marketing. What if he started wearing it, bigger than me wearing it? So he was very excited. I gave him the shirt. I had not worn it.
0: I bet he was excited.
22: I bet he was.
23: No, I think he was. And then I said, by the way, I said, I lost my bet today when D-May didn't call. He goes, oh, man. He goes, I'm sorry. He goes, I was running around with my fiance. He goes, I didn't see it till later. I said, oh, so he didn't deny us. He wasn't asked. So he said, oh, he would have done it. I said, He goes, no, come on. He goes, I would have said, guys, that we played with the Grove, man. And I said, well, my theory was you could sell it. And he goes, yeah, I never got it to him. I said, okay, fair enough.
22: So I was ghosted is how I felt. And this is what Jackson and Chairman Kurt tell me is very commonplace in the dating scene. Jackson, what is it, was your conversion rate? Something like 25%? You send a message on a dating app and 25% of them get responses? Is that right?
4: I'd say that's accurate.
22: So you say, hey, Chairman Kurt, I thought, oh, that's low, which surprised me. That's intended to be a compliment, truly.
4: Right, for sure.
22: And then Chairman Kurt said, that's actually a good number, 25. Is that correct, Kurt? I don't want to be misstating things.
5: Yeah, no, I would say mine is half that.
22: 12.5%.
4: But that's not saying that 75% are then ghosting. You know, ghosting, correct. There has to be previous correspondence.
23: So is our approach the same as dating? We try and get a player and we say, hey, looking good, fella. What's
22: that's
23: up?
22: That's correct.
23: Hit me back.
0: Got any nudes?
22: I like that actually was that. So you've been looking at my phone. Mm. So, I sent him the Michael Corleone Fredo, You Broke My Heart, after being ghosted, because I'm like, oh, now this is where we are on this whole thing. And as it turns out, and I don't know if he shared this with you down at the old ball yard, Martin, he and Jordan Walker were hosting a...
23: He had a kids clinic. He did say that.
22: Yes.
23: Then I felt like an ass.
22: So that's what was going on. So before today's program, knowing that... the boys will be up early for today's busman special. I said, hey, maybe we can text D-May and see if he wants to come on today, knowing that you had already had the conversation with Lars Nootbaar. That is why the Tam Avenue Capital Partners have set the line at 1.5 for members of the St. Louis Cardinals joining this presentation. Doug, now is your chance to bet.
0: I'll go under. I'll say we'll get one. That'd be fine.
23: One sounds right. Which one, I don't know, but one
22: Jackie
23: right.
22: Papers loved that. Look at this!
4: Look at you. I think it's going to be two.
23: Okay. Swipe
0: almost
23: right.
0: Had a good night on the dating apps last night.
22: Oh, did you?
4: Wasn't on them.
23: You didn't go to the game last night, did you, fella?
4: I did.
23: You did? Whoa, you went again?
22: Did you really?
4: Yeah. I went.
22: You might be the best fan in baseball.
4: I really might be. Yeah, late in the afternoon yesterday, my brother texted me in a group he was going to, some work friends, had an extra ticket. And he said, well, come along, got to act quickly. I said, looked outside, looked beautiful. I said, yeah, all right.
22: Huh.
4: See you down at the ball yard.
22: Yep. How about you?
4: Yeah. Another beautiful evening.
0: Yeah.
4: Another beautiful starting performance.
0: Another fun game.
4: Yeah. Energy was up.
0: Mm-hmm.
22: Looks like there's good crowds. Am I right on that?
4: Yeah. I mean, there's like the 400 level, there's certainly some open sections. But I think even, you know, during the best of years, there would be some empty seats on a weekday day game. However, I would say that comparatively to last season or the season before, night and day difference.
0: They announced 29,000 last night.
4: Right.
23: I wanted to hear some Padres audio. I believe they were the first ones, remember, out-of-towners who were saying, God, look at this place. And we played that audio, I think, last year. Orsillo and Mudcant Grant, who said, boy, you come to St. Louis, it's always packed. And they were alarmed at how empty it was. I wonder if they've commented this week that it's coming back. It's coming around.
22: Here we go again. Jackson, tell us how many beers you had last night.
0: Oh,
22: that's
0: geez.
22: From Eric in the Central West End.
0: You can't win here.
23: Oh, did you go up $5? Did you get $5?
4: No, this was...
23: Oh, you're rolling.
4: This was fortunately a sweet situation.
23: Oh, wow.
0: What is it living?
4: Hello,
0: like?
4: Ledoux.
0: Hello,
4: it was good
0: Ledoux.
4: Living.
0: Central Corridor all the way.
4: So everything was on the arm. I had a couple pops.
0: What do you mean on the arm?
4: Cost me nothing.
0: Damn. I've never heard that.
23: I've never heard that.
4: On the arm? You've never heard that?
0: No.
22: Wow. Adjustable rate mortgage?
4: I've always on the arm. It just means it's free.
23: What's the origin?
4: On the arm meaning. The phrase, free of charge or gratis, somewhere on the house. Origins, the phrase may trace back to early 20th century police or mafia jargon.
23: Oh.
0: Huh.
4: Where favorite individuals were given free items as a gesture of goodwill or protection.
0: So you have mob ties?
4: I can't speak on that.
22: Okay. Oh, wow. Yeah,
0: I wouldn't expect you to.
22: Jackson, it's great that you're taking interest in other sports besides the NBA. I'm proud of you. That's from Andy Pants.
4: I always love going to baseball games.
22: Are you guys serious right now? Mbappe, Holland, Messi. That's from the Hunchback of Von Castle.
0: Messi had a hat trick.
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22: 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You got the Cardinal win. You got the Messi hat trick. You got Nevin Shapiro going after Florida's badminton team.
0: That's big.
22: And you got a Cardinal minor leaguer who Doug just dropped from his fantasy baseball roster yesterday, hitting four home runs in a game last night, as Josh Baez says, "How do you do?" Four home runs, hard-hitting Mark Whitten.
0: Doug, you noticed that I dropped him, huh?
22: The Southside Seamen are always monitoring the waiver wire. So it's up to you. What do you want to go with?
0: Well, the badminton story is intriguing, but I think it's the Redbirds. I think that's your lead story. Andre Pallante looking very, very good. Four of his last five starts, he's given up two runs or less. He's got eight wins now. He's on pace to win 18 games this year. I don't think anybody really expected that from him, but that's kind of been the story of the whole team this year. We're getting things we didn't expect to see.
22: I gotta say, and I believe I've told this little anecdote, but maybe I haven't. I don't know. When I got together with Chaim Bloom, it was the night of the Billikens in Georgia game. Georgia, down in Jupiter. And he said, "Hey, you know, with BS here in advance of the season before we head back up to St. Louis." I said, kind of thought that Fitz would make the team. Now, this was before he wound up having surgery and shutting it down. And he goes, "You know what? It wasn't a case of him not pitching well. It was a case of Pallante winning the job. He really has looked good. And so we're high on him." So to his credit, a guy that I know most people, understandably so, were kind of like, "Oh boy, we'll just trot him out again." He has been dealing, as you note, as of late. They were high on Andre Pallante.
0: Yeah, and he really has not disappointed. And Bryce Jordan looks terrific, both at the plate and
22: Bryce
0: at third
22: Jordan
0: base.
22: Is the brother of Bryce Chandler Hill.
0: He
23: Blaze
0: is.
23: Blaze Jordan. A lot of Jordans
0: Blaze,
23: down
0: Blaze,
23: there.
0: Yeah. Blaze Jordan kind of sounds like a superhero. What Don't worry, Bryce we'll be all right. Hill. Blaze Jordan's coming.
22: Bryce Chandler Hill, of course, Martin, was dating Jessica Simpson's father. Caught the family off guard.
23: Jessica Simpson's father. Yeah, what year was that, Doug? Was it like 2005,
0: I don't know the years,
23: maybe?
0: Just 14.
2: Bryce Chandler Hill.
22: There's Doug. He knew him. He was his hairstylist, and he fell in love with him, and that happened.
3: I'm television's own Doug Chandler Hill.
23: Has anybody taken the text inbox, Blaze Jordan Walker?
22: Or Bryce Chandler Hill?
4: How about Mason Blaze Wynn? Mason Wynn, Blaze Jordan Walker.
23: Mason Blaze Wynn.
4: Mason Wynn's middle name is Blaze.
0: Oh, is it really?
4: Mm-hmm.
23: Look at you. You're a ball knower.
4: Mm-hmm.
23: So what's the lead, Doug?
0: Well, it's the Cardinals. It's the Cardinals winning again. 9 over the 500 mark.
22: How about
0: now,
22: that?
0: I think that's the high water mark for the season. Still in the top wild card spot. Everything just really clicking into place right now. You got to like the lineup. The lineup looks good. I think they'd be happy to sit with that for a while now, which is one of the reasons I dropped Joshua Baez. I don't think he's going to come up and get a chance to play anytime soon. I think they're going to stick with the outfield they've got.
22: What do you think on that, Martin?
23: I think it'd be a little while.
22: Yeah.
23: Especially because what is going on right now. He's got 23 homers in 252 at-bats. So roughly every 10 at-bats, he's going deep. That's unbelievable. Knocking on the door. Maybe if an injury happens. I think right now you're fairly... I did tell Ollie yesterday off camera, I said, "Why don't you go find another George Soriano, one of those guys on the scrap heap that could really..." He goes, "Oh yeah, you got somebody in mind?" I said, "No, not at all." he said, "That's really helpful."
0: But don't they have like 20 employees looking for things
23: and that's, that is what they're always doing. But there's got to be a guy out there. John, I should have said John King. I choked.
22: Jackson would have loved it if you would have said John King.
4: It's been a great move. You would have got. You might have got a job in the front office there. The head scout.
0: Yeah, they'll find somebody. They'll have somebody, maybe a name we don't even know.
23: But when you get guys pitching deeper, that helps. Now, you went through McGreevy, May, Palante. Those are the three you can kind of count on. Now, here we go with a little Leahy Libitor back-to-back. I'm going to need these guys, Doug. I'm going to need them to go a little deeper. I'm going to need them to get over the hump.
0: Speaking of the bullpen, I thought Stanek looked good last night. He had it up there at 100 miles an hour. He was really throwing the ball well.
23: Yeah, he's all or nothing.
0: Yeah.
22: Up until the debacle in Minnesota where he gave up three home runs, he had been looking pretty damn good after a rough start to the season.
0: Yeah, that'd be a big lift for them if he could put it all together and continue to pitch the way he did last night. He looked almost unhittable last night.
23: Well, they are getting a lot out of a rotation that if you looked at the beginning of the year and just matched all the rotations around baseball, nobody would have been that excited about this group. And they're getting a fair amount out of them.
0: Yeah, and everyone has stayed healthy, which is huge, obviously, over the course of a season. However, whatever they're doing to manage these pitchers, it's working in a big way.
22: You're welcome to text in, call in, or talk it over in the Michelob Ultra YouTube chat. Doug is 40 subscribers short of getting gold bullion.
0: That would be nice to have.
22: As we are at 6,960 subscribers on the TMA STL YouTube channel. 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And Jackson's going on the over on the 1.5 members of the Cardinal organization calling in as they head to the old ball yard for a busman special today against the San Diego Padres. Tim McKernan, Doug Vaughn, Martin Kilcoyne with you on the program. Little Jackie Papers is on the ones and twos. Chairman Kurt will take your calls at 314-974-0101. It's the Morning After, 101 ESPN.
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0: Jackson, I told you to take the over on the Cubs and Rockies. I'm sorry.
1: It's okay.
0: I mean, I'd like to think I'm making you money, but if I felt really good about it.
2: I told you to take the over on the Cardinals, and they went under. So you lost that money you would have made if you bet for 10.
0: Jackson told us to bet on both France and Senegal scoring.
1: Mm-hmm.
0: That delivered. This guy's on a heater right now over here. Those papers.
3: Doug, not a single tie in the four matches.
2: Really?
3: And everyone pushed the over. France 3-1 over Senegal. Argentina with the messy show at Arrowhead. Sorry, Kansas City Stadium. 3-0. Norway 4-1.
2: And the biggest 3-1. Stars in the world had big days.
1: Yeah. Especially Messi.
2: Yeah.
3: Don't sleep on Mbappe.
1: Don't sleep on Erling Haaland.
2: Well, I don't intend to sleep on any of them.
0: Doug, here is a Spanish language call of Messi's day in Kansas City.
2: Okay. Buena pelota para Leo. Arranca Messi, va, arranca.

0: Argentino, lo hizo el más grande. ¡Qué golazo Messi para arrancar su sexto mundial!
1: Kurt, can you translate any of that?
2: I got goal out of it.
3: Yeah, there you go. That's hard to do.
4: Oh, it's incredible.
3: That's impressive.
4: Yeah, it's incredible.
3: Doug Argentina with the win.
1: Yeah, it's impressive that Messi's now 38 years old. That's a tough sport to be 38 years old and run around still being maybe the best in the world or one of the best in the world.
4: First player to appear in 6 World Cups.
1: Yeah.
4: Ronaldo will join them, though, when Portugal plays on today.
3: And they've never won a cup, Portugal.
4: Correct.
3: Despite being a pretty good soccer power.
4: Mm-hmm.
3: Think about it.
2: And, Doug, what did you say Portugal had going on their off days? We were talking about it this morning.
1: Oh, they heard it on the show before ours. They had their players trying to get acclimated to the weather by going to the beach and putting their feet in the sand.
4: That hot sand down there?
1: Probably I guess Galveston. Somehow, it sounds like an excuse to go to the beach, which is okay. You might as well just say that. But their team was claiming, I guess they were getting some criticism that their team was spending too much time on the beach instead of training. And their response was, they were at the beach to get acclimated with the weather.
4: Mm-hmm.
1: Claiming that just having their feet in the sand helped them get acclimated to the nice weather.
3: Messi played for Lou Fuse Rock Hill in third grade, scored 48 goals in 10 games that year. It's from the Heiser House Hooligan.
1: I figured he was a St. Gabe's guy.
3: He was. Right. He got cut, so then he went and played for Lou Fuse Rock Hill.
1: Yeah. Yeah, I could see where it would have been hard to make the St. Gabe's roster.
3: Mbappe played for Cutis.
1: Mm-hmm.
3: Announcers yelling like that is the stupidest S I've ever heard. Okay. That's from Evil Calvin. He did not enjoy the call.
1: That was the stupidest thing he's ever heard.
3: Correct. Eric in the Central West End also did not like it.
1: Oh, gosh.
3: Okay, stop it. These Euro announcers are insufferable. That's Eric, and he's in the Central West End.
1: Mm.
3: He's probably not Euro.
4: I don't believe he's European.
1: Probably not if he's calling the Argentina game.
5: In the air, left field, and gone.
1: See, that's not enough excitement for me.
4: Somewhere in between.
3: Somewhere in between. Yeah. Broadcast school. Okay, here we go. Here's a call of a messy goal in the World Cup and home run.
5: In the air, left field, and gone.
3: And then we had the Ned Reynolds call when the Cardinals played in Springfield. Remember that? He said, well, apparently they're going to rule that a home run because it went over the wall, Doug, and it landed in the outfield grass.
6: We got back-to-back texters calling members of the dais boomers. Martin, you got a hit. Doug, you got a hit. Mm-hmm. Why does Martin care so much about the stadium names being changed? We know FIFA's corrupt and cheap. Get over it, boomer! That's from the Prince of Glendale and right below it, but said it at the same time at 7:23. Just tuning in and immediately hear that boomer complaining about millennials going to the beach. I'm tired of it! It's from Jackson's lone, wispy pube.
1: I wasn't complaining about them going to the beach. I was explaining what the Portuguese explanation was for why the team was spending time on the beach.
3: And it does bother me that they changed the name. Every time we mention a stadium, they're at Boston Stadium, New Jersey Stadium. Stupid.
1: Just to appease FIFA.
3: Yes.
6: Evil Calvin must be a big Destin guy. That's in the Hunchback of Oncast. Just out of nowhere.
4: How
6: Evil
4: could you
6: Calvin.
4: Extrapolate that?
6: Destin. You just never know what's going to come into the Air Comfort Service text inbox,
1: no.
6: But you can control it by sending your text in 314-399-9646. You also can control it by talking it over in the Michelob Ultra YouTube chat, the TMA STL YouTube channel, and talk it over in there. Michelob Ultra, 95 calories, 2.6 grams of carbohydrates. It's only worth it if you enjoy it. Sure, Doug, storms coming through the area today. Mm-hmm. Could be severe weather. In St. Louis, you think we're going to have an issue, Martin? Were you hearing anything from your T-Fox people on the Cardinal game?
3: Cardinal folks were saying they think they're good until the evening.
6: Yeah.
3: Get on over to Kansas City. Time to enjoy a little World Cup over there.
6: Well.
3: Saturday off. Now, I think we're okay for the day game.
6: The Busman special. But then the forecast is wonderful for the weekend. Enjoy it with a Michelob Ultra. It's only worth it if you enjoy it. Michelob Ultra, sponsor of the T.

0: diligent with your work and seeing things through. Think about a year or two ago, kind of where he was at and how the game would speed up on him. And then you take a game like today and there's just a different presence to him. His demeanor and overall, the way he's taking the mound is different. There's a confidence to what he's doing. And it's been good. But a game like today, man, just filled up the zone. Fastball was really good, 19 out of 22 with that pitch. Slider was in the zone more. So it was that's a pretty dominant outing.
1: Outstanding control. He didn't walk anybody, seven innings.
2: How many walks have the Cardinals given up in the last two games?
1: One. The one last night?
2: The two starters combined.
3: Tatis.
2: One. Yeah. That was Tatis to break up the perfect game with Dustin May. How many strikeouts did Dustin May and Andre Pallante combine for?
1: O'Brien walked somebody last night.
2: So that's why I amended it to starters. Right. How many strikeouts for the two starters? One walk between May.
1: I think May struck out 9, did he? And Pallante, so I'll say 16.
2: 15.
3: 9 plus 15. 6, Jackson. Okay. Oh, I was going to quiz the Ledoux math kid.
4: 16.
3: Yes, 15.
5: My mic wasn't on.
3: 9 plus 6.
5: 16.
3: 9 plus 6.
5: Big W for me.
3: Tim, it's 15. It's 15.
2: I really don't.
5: Is it?
3: Are you serious?
1: How many strikeouts were there?
5: There's 15 strikeouts, but he was saying 9 plus 7.
1: But 7 was wrong. I was guessing.
3: Oh, he was wrong.
1: Pallante had 6.
3: So I said to
1: 7.
3: You, 9 plus 6.
5: 9 plus 6 is 15, Martin.
3: All right.
1: Okay, we got there.
3: And then if
1: there.
3: The team puts
2: Chairman
3: picture.
2: Curtis is representing the audience right now with his head in his hands and just exhausted by
5: that
2: 30
5: seconds. That was just miscommunication. I had no simple addition.
1: Tim asked a question without staring at the box score. I was trying to guess how many strikeouts Pallante had.
3: Dustin May had 9.
1: I thought he had 7. He had 6.
3: Pallante had 6.
1: So once we showed our work with the math problem, we finally got it ironed out.
5: Yeah. Pallante was good last night.
3: Hey, Tim, Pallante was a good lesson.
2: How about that? That's the bottom line.
3: You don't really
2: starters.
3: Need to know what 9 plus 6 is when you know that.
5: Thank you.
3: And you were there. You saw him filling up the zone yourself.
2: Blah, blah, blah. Talk Jelly Roll and Bunny XO divorce. That's the lead. That's from Lady Sonya's Teacup. Doug, you selected the Lifetime Roofing lead here in our Healthcare Evolution 7 o'clock hour, and you didn't even mention Jelly Roll and Bunny XO.
1: I don't know much about Bunny XO. I think I've seen her picture once. Kind of a blonde-haired gal, right?
2: Yep.
1: I don't know much about her beyond that.
6: I like kittens and bunnies.
2: How about that? Does that change your
1: singular
2: mind?
1: Singular bunny.
2: Correct. Well, you may have read this morning in the New York Post that Jelly Roll subtly confirmed his divorce news with a savage social media move. The country singer deleted a reference to estranged wife Bunny XO in his Instagram bio on Tuesday night. The rapper's page used to include a tag to his partner as well as a lock and key emoji, but now it simply says Music Man. Oh, savage. Oh.
1: I don't know how savage that is.
7: Now, I don't know the circumstances at all, but they don't matter, and I'm going to tell you why.
1: What? Can I ask what the XO means in Bunny?
2: Jackson.
1: Is that hug and kiss?
5: I don't know
1: like
5: anything
1: when you
5: about
1: do an
5: these
1: XO?
5: People.
2: No, when you
5: okay.
2: say these people, do you mean the whites?
5: No, specifically
1: show people.
5: Bunny XO and Jelly Roll. I didn't know. I think rapper seems to be a bit presumptuous. Maybe I'm wrong.
1: That's what they're billing her as?
5: Him. They're billing
1: He's
5: him.
1: Not a rapper.
5: Thank you.
8: Doug, you're asking about the XO?
1: Yes, that's right.
8: Traditionally, it means hugs and kisses, but right. Bunny uses it as a sarcastic way to tell people to F off.
1: Oh. I'm sorry I asked, no.
9: Winning Debbie. Package of dynamite named Sassy Cassie.
1: Why the whistle?
5: Is she a streamer? Is that what she's known for?
8: Podcaster and media producer.
5: Media producer.
3: She's the founder.
2: Now, hold on a second. You're a media producer and you just scoffed. Why'd you scoff, boy?
8: Papers XO.
5: Yeah.
2: Papers XO. 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
3: She's the founder of Dumb Blonde Productions.
5: Okay. It's probably just a podcast network. Yeah. I'm asking questions that I can find out myself. Good honor.
1: Right. Well, I feel bad for the two of them. Such a cute couple.
2: Bunny XO is the poster child for the Lake of the Ozarks. That's from Hunchback of Vaughn Castle. Jelly Roll is a true fat, takes Ozempic just so he can cheat on his wife.

0: That's from the St. Charles County Bookmaker.
1: That allows you to cheat just by taking Ozempic?
0: Is that right?
1: Gives you a pet within what the guy just said?
0: He's a bookie out there in St. Chuck.
2: Okay. It's refreshing to see rich white women.
1: Well, Bunny XL will be rich after this settlement, I'm sure.
0: Carlos Spicy Wiener is now sideways again with the Hunchback of Von Castle. He says the Hunchback of Von Castle incessantly trying to shame golf vacations into being the same level as the Ozarks is comical and mathematically incorrect. Dude, I'm sorry, lobster rolls are over $50 now. Choose something else. Now, having said that, on the Emerald Coast beaches, there was quite a bit of shock yesterday as to how a serial cheating ex-con who dropped the weight and an ex-stripper got a divorce. That's from Carlos Spicy Wiener, and he's on the Emerald Coast beaches. What are the Emerald Coast beaches?
1: Is that the destination?
3: Oh, right? I think he said he was going to Gulf Shores, if I recall correctly.
0: That's going to activate the Hunchback of Von Castle.
1: Gulf Shores is Alabama, isn't it?
4: 100-mile stretch of coastline in northwest Florida along the Gulf.
1: Okay.
4: Martin, you know something about an overpriced lobster roll.
3: Yeah, it happened. I got nicked. Always get that price up front.
1: No. How bad did you get nicked?
3: Sticker shock. I might have been two sandwiches for $85 for a lunch.
1: Oh.
3: Was not on the arm.
4: Yeah.
0: No. Schwartz, please! Come on, you guys!
1: Come on.
0: J-Con and Ellisville.
3: You know, I appreciate them kind of imploring, pleading with us. Pleading.
1: I guess we could run down the scores from the National League last
3: Jackson
1: night.
3: Said Palante had a nice game.
4: Did he not?
3: I'm saying we were talking sports moments ago. Jelly Roll got us sideways.
0: Yeah.
3: XO.
0: Yeah, there was a request for Jelly Roll to be the lifetime roofing lead, and Doug was amazed by the savage social media move of removing his wife from his bio.
1: Mm. And it made the newspaper.
0: The New York Post front page.
3: I hate to tell J-Con. Is it J-Con?
0: J-Con, I think he's in Ellisville.
3: Okay, I hate to tell him that segment 8-1 on the dossier, the Polos Plus dossier, is listed as a mixed bag. Yeah. So stay tuned for segment 8-1 featuring a mixed bag.
4: You don't know what you're going to get.
0: That was the most beta text ever. That's from the Prince of Glendale. Here's the thing. I don't know which text he's talking about.
1: No, it could be any of them.
0: Oh my God. Gulf Shores? Really? That's from Lady Sonya's Teacup.
4: Gulf Shores is fun. People are hating for no reason.
0: The biggest sporting event in the world is taking place in our country, and we're talking about Hollywood divorces? No wonder no one takes you seriously.
1: Leave us alone.
5: Why don't you two kiss?
0: Martin, okay. If you'd like the text audit, I know you do.
3: Oh, I'm in it now.
0: Yeah, the 636, the text above. What channel is the Blues game on? Probably not a program that's going to really resonate with that particular audience member. But you know what? We're going to try, and we're going to do our damnedest to do it, Doug, because the Cardinals are taking on the Padres here in a matter of hours, and why we think there is a chance Dustin May and Lars Nootbaar will drop by the program to get you ready for today's finale.
1: Okay.
3: What if they call and say,
6: St. Louis!
3: Talk sports.
1: The Cardinals players are going to...
3: What if they call in and say, talk sports?
1: Okay. That would be disappointing. We'd kind of be talking sports just by having them on.
7: Big time sports talk.
3: Cardinals are 9 games over. They're now 5 over at home, starting to pick up a little momentum on the home games. Before that, they were sitting around 500 at home. Papers have started to go to more games.
0: Yeah.
3: Ball club's winning.
0: Mm-hmm. What about today? You going to go for the trifecta, eh?
4: Mm-mm. No.
0: Oh, you're compressing?
4: No, it's just not feasible with work. Well, 115, but yeah, still not probably not feasible.
3: It's almost possible.
4: Well, again,
3: that work schedule of yours is very demanding. When 115, maybe.
1: Maybe I can.
4: But 12:15, I'd be off the air for 15 minutes, and then expected to get down the ball here. That's going to be hard. But an hour and 15 minutes, maybe. But probably, I will not be going today.
0: Free money today, guys. It's a getaway day for the Cardinals. They will lose. That's from Lady Sonya's Teacup. One of the core issues with considering that wager, Lady Sonya's Teacup, is when I go to ESPN.com to see that Kyle Leahy is on the mound for the Cardinals. The Padres, who will be on the ball field here in 5 hours, still have not named a starter.
4: MLB.com confirms that, Tim.
3: Confirms that there's not a starter listed.
4: Correct.
0: So along those lines, I would feel like, yeah, logic would dictate, especially with Starms out there. Padres got an off day tomorrow, traveling to Arlington, playing on Friday. Cardinals getting across the state. You'd think, okay, they probably just want to move it along. But you sit there and you go, undecided in Kyle Leahy. I don't, here's what I'm telling you.
1: What?
0: I'm not touching it.
1: Okay.
0: I'm not touching it.
1: Big over under at 10.
0: I am I'm on the over of the Cubs.
3: That is the over under on this game?
1: Yeah.
0: 10 is the
4: wind advisory.
6: Yeah, wind and warm. I could see that ball flying around today. Yeah,
0: that's why, you know, you'd sit there and go, okay, getaway day under Storms, but with the pitchers involved, again, TBD is a dangerous pitcher.
3: Which means, Papers, it might be a bullpen start for the Padres. Yeah. Not to open that door, but...
1: There's a fresh wound.
4: Yeah. Could be.
0: Padres might be using what some call an, quote, opener today. It's a very new trend in baseball. Okay. That's from the Heiser House hooligan, and now, unfortunately, here they come.
1: Yeah. They're picking at the scab.
0: Doug, the number's up to 10.5 now. That's from Juggs, and he's in D.C., and I believe he's en route to St. Louis.
1: Yeah, because usually these getaway games are very low scoring, but they're not expecting that today, apparently.
3: Leahy last outing, 5 innings, 4 runs on 8 hits. Game before that, 4 innings, 3 runs. Start before that, 4 1/3. Like to see him get a little deeper into games, Doug.
1: Bullpen should be rested after the last 2 starts.
3: That's correct. Still would like to see him get a little deeper.
1: Yeah.
3: Him and Libertor.
1: Yeah.
0: Hey, boys, I'm assuming Doug chose the Love Island recoupling last night as the Lifetime roofing lead. That's from Salad Fingers.
1: Is that a TV show? I missed it.
0: Jackson, oh, Love Island.
1: It. I missed it.
4: I don't watch that nonsense.
1: Oh, you didn't like it.
4: I don't want. I don't
1: Love
4: like,
1: Island.
4: Like it or hate it. I just don't watch it.
1: Is that the spinoff from The Bachelor? No. Bachelorette?
4: No, different show.
1: A different show. It's not a spinoff, though?
4: When you say spinoff, they're not connected in any way.
1: Oh. Because there's one of them where the people that didn't win on The Bachelor, Bachelorette, some of the top personalities that didn't win.
4: What are they called? Bachelor in Paradise. Show. Bachelor in Paradise. Oh, is that what it's called?
1: That's what
4: it's called. Okay, gotcha. No, this is, I believe the UK one is quite popular, Love Island UK.
1: Okay. Well, I'm sorry I missed it.
4: As am I.
1: It sounds like just a fabulous program.
4: Hey,
1: so maybe a musical.
4: I hate to reopen this, but I'm going to do it. The opener thing that happened on Monday with Peralta going out. So they won it because they like his odds against the first 3 guys of the on the lineup for the Cardinals.
1: Apparently.
4: Yeah. But then they put Giolito out, who's then faces them just 2 innings later. So why not just have him go? If you're so scared of how he's going to go against them in the first, why let him do it in the third and the fourth inning?
0: What about that, Doug?
4: Makes no sense.
1: Well,
4: just
1: have
4: Giolito start the
1: stuff.
4: Damn game.
1: I didn't come up with this stuff. People I'm just telling you why they do it.
4: People acting like they see relievers start games often.
1: Yeah.
4: Liars.
3: Well, it is a thing. I don't always get...
4: Yeah, it's so much a thing the Cardinals haven't done in 20 years.
1: Take that, Martin. Yeah, the Cardinals don't really do it. Other teams do.
3: And it was Troy Percival?
0: Yeah, 2007.
3: Weird.
1: Maybe they thought Giolito's only going to give us 4 innings at best, so let's give him 1 time where he doesn't face the top of the order.
6: What I read, they really wanted him to not get to the top a third time, and they thought starting him an inning later might help meet that goal.
4: They should be fined.
1: Yeah.
6: Wow.
1: I don't know how that's any different than starting him and taking him out in the third inning.
4: Right, and then let Peralta go out.
3: Yeah. I thought they should do it with Michaelis. Remember how bad he'd be in the first inning?
4: Yeah. That would actually
3: just like a jinx whammy. Okay, no first inning for you. But I'm well aware of a bullpen start, the opener. I'm aware of it.
4: Okay.
3: Why they did it with Giolito.
4: I'll close my case now.
0: Hey, movie bitch.
1: Oh.
0: Stop with your apathetic, condescending Producer Joe tone when you're talking tube with Doug. That's from Nathan from the east side of Alton.
4: Well, he asked, is it a spinoff? I said no. Doug.
0: What about talking tube? Is there any interest in that being another podcast?
4: No. I don't watch enough of the tube.
0: You're a film guy.
4: I like movies, yeah. I like movies, but yeah. If I was condescending, I apologize.
1: I'm lousy at talking tube. I missed primetime network programming for almost 40 years of my life because I always work late.
4: Yeah.
0: How is Joshua Baez not the lead? The guy hit four tanks. That's from a Stanley Cup winning goaltender by the name of Dada.
1: Okay, we talked about it a little bit.
3: I was reading up that when he was in high school, and he was born in Boston.
0: Daddy Padre, right?
3: Well, no, not Daddy Padre, but Joshua Baez, born in Boston, then moved to the Dominican. They said when he was in high school, he was a pitcher, sophomore pitcher, throwing 97 miles an hour.
1: Yeah.
3: Some of these guys are just different, Doug.
1: Yeah, I bet there's a lot of guys in the major leagues with those arms that they have were pressed into doing some pitching at the high school level. That usually, or quite often anyway, determines how far you go in your baseball development is how you throw.
3: He'll be 23 later this month.
0: Cottleville neckbeards snort Prevacid while dipping Cool Ranch Doritos and French onion dip while watching Love Island. That's from Doug's prison wallet.
1: Really?
0: So I guess that's the demo.
1: Okay.
0: Send down Velasquez or Fermin and bring up Baez. Evil Calvin. I don't see that happening because I don't think they're going to play him on a regular basis at this particular moment. They have their outfield for now, minus some off days here and there of Newt Bar Church and Walker. Do you agree with my take?
1: Yeah. I do. Baez could be better than all those guys for all we know. But his time is coming, and I don't think it's quite yet.
3: And Velasquez sitting around, they don't, I mean, you don't want to be mean about it, but they don't really care.
4: He's 27.
3: Right. Yeah. They don't, if it's a younger player, they'd say, oh, he needs to play. He needs at bats. You look at the Memphis lineup most nights, it's Vic Scott, so Jace, you go up and down, like, wait a minute, half the guys were just here.
0: Baez for Scooble. I'm calling it now. Doug, that's from Ben Griffey.
1: Okay, that'll never, ever happen. Scooble's going to want one of the biggest contracts in baseball history. For a pitcher, anyway.
0: Well, you say he doesn't want to come here?
1: I'm saying the Cardinals wouldn't want to pay him.
0: Dare you.
1: He's going to get 40 or 50 million a year, isn't he?
4: Probably.
1: I would think so.
4: He'll probably be dealt at this deadline, though.
0: Trade Newton, bring up Baez. That's from Rusty Shackelford.
4: He wants that done today?
1: That's not beyond the scope of imagination. I could see something like that happening.
0: Well, both ESPN and The Athletic had their first trade deadline projections and players ranked to be traded and also teams that could be pursuing them. Cardinals all over these lists. We will have that for you coming up here on the presentation. The over-under has been set of 1.5 Cardinals joining the program en route to the ballpark. The favorites at the moment, Lars Nootbaar and Dustin May. But you'd have to think that like Jordan Walker listens to the show, and if he wants to call in, 314-974-0101.
3: Oh, he probably just didn't know the number. There you go. Now he knows the number.
0: Now he knows the number, so he can call in. You can call in the Callier and Thompson phone lines as well, 314-974-0101. Text in 314-399-9646. 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
4: 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Little afternoon game, 1:15 first pitch against the Padres. 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

0: Healthcare Revolution sponsors the 7 o'clock hour here on the morning after. It is 7:52 in St. Louis. Tim McKernan, Doug Vaughn, Martin Kilcoyne with you on the program. Jackson, you like this, though.
1: Love this song.
0: Yeah.
1: Kendrick's birthday.
0: KDOT? Mm-hmm. What do you think he is, Doug?
2: Oh, I wouldn't have any idea.
3: Is he 40 yet or no?
2: Boy, I was going to say 41.
0: I was going to say 39.
1: Okay. Tim gets it, 39.
3: Okay. You get a prize.
2: I only said 41 because Martin said 40. I wouldn't have been in the ballpark if I had to guess first.
3: He was 40 adjacent.
0: I like the idea of trading Newt. Create runway for Baez, keep all the starting pitches, and bolster the bullpen with the return of trading Lars. Thoughts? Concerns? That's from the unknown DJ.
2: Concern. The concern is they really like Newt. Newt is a popular guy on the team. And he's pretty good. He made a fantastic catch the other night. He's a really good outfielder. And when you bring somebody up, even though he's tearing it up in the minors, there's no guarantee he's going to do that in the major leagues.
0: Well, ESPN and The Athletic are tending to trade deadline conversation with new columns this morning. ESPN.com, Jeff Passan and Kylie McDaniel, Jeff Daniel not involved in this column, ranking the top prospects to be traded at the deadline. Doug, there are 100 of them. Let's see how many of them you can get.
2: I got to name all 100 prospects all over the major leagues.
0: I mean, look at the Polos Plus dossier. Jackson said at 7:54, Doug ranks 100.
1: Yeah, it's called a pop quiz, dude.
0: Is that the condescending
4: paper? Boy, condescending papers is just out in full force.
5: How does it feel to pitch with a lead like that?
6: Nice.
4: They did get D-May on the headset last night for the broadcast.
1: So I was coming around at the ball game. I could see on the little TV. That was a long inning that they had him on. I don't know what their plan did. Was the conversation flowing throughout?
4: You know, I didn't stay locked on that. I remember at the beginning, they're like, "Hey, good for you and Trinity." I think he seemed to be happy to be on.
1: Yeah,
4: and he was saying after all the ups and downs that he said, "You know, I'm finally in a good spot."
0: Friend of the show today.
4: Well, did McGreevy say he was reaching out to him? Was that the follow up?
0: He apologized for not getting back and let me know that he was with Jordan Walker at that Cardinals kids camp thing.
4: Do those guys do a lot of that stuff?
0: Yeah, they do. I mean, it's a great thing now because the young guys are the stars, and you know, you get to a point usually later in your career, you know, you're not interested in doing that. They give it to the young guys, but the young guys are the guys right now. So for the kids who get to go to those things, you get a chance to see those too. That's a list in St. Louis at the moment. Doug, you're ready to go here. Go ahead. Who do you think is number one ranked as far as a trade prospect by Jeff Passan?
2: Tarek Skubal.
0: That's correct. Okay. So you're going to do fine here.
2: Well, I don't know. That's probably the only one I'll be getting.
0: Who's next?
2: Can I have initials?
0: How about this? American League Central.
2: American League Central. Okay. Can we nail it down to an initial?
0: BB.
2: BB. Bunny Buckington. Who the hell is that? And why would you trade him? BB. Byron Buxton.
0: Yes!
2: Okay.
0: Best fits for Byron Buxton.
2: Oh, hell, I don't know.
0: No. I'm going to give you that.
2: Okay.
0: According to Jeff Passan, Phillies, Padres, Diamondbacks, Braves, Rays, Yankees.
2: Okay, half the team in the majors. He's a terrific player. He'd fit great on most teams.
6: Dodgers, Marlins, Brewers, Twins. I don't think they're very good, Phillies.
2: Byron Buxton would start for probably all 30 major league teams.
4: Well, he's a good fit, though, for handful that we mentioned.
2: Okay.
0: But he also mentioned the Cardinals.
2: Oh, really?
0: How about that?
2: Well, that would be fun.
0: Yeah.
2: That would really be fun. What do you think it would take to get him? It'd give you probably Baez.
4: Baez straight up, Doug. What do you say? Let's go for it.
2: How old is Buxton? Is he 30 yet?
7: Sure, whatever.
2: He's been one of the top prospects for a long time, and he never really developed to a star.
4: Now, guys, when is friend of the show, Jeff Passan, going to be back on? That's from Big Tuff.
2: Buxton's 32. So based on that, no, I would not trade Baez for Buxton.
0: No. Jeremy Pena is 3. Joe Ryan of the Twins, just saw him this past weekend, is ranked 4th, and the Cardinals are listed as a fit for Joe Ryan. C.J. Abrams is 5th. Reed Detmers of the Angels. We got a lot of Angels coming up here. Left-handed pitcher for the Angels, and the Cardinals are listed, along with a number of other teams, as a fit for him. Jose Soriano is next. Cardinals are listed as a fit for him as well. Aroldis Chapman, Cardinals not listed there. Wilson Contreras, very brief stay in Boston. Mm-hmm. He is listed as the 9th most likely candidate. And then a former Cardinal, Sandy Alcantara, Doug, he is listed as 10th. Cardinals not listed for a return tour there. But Freddie Peralta of the Mets is 11th, and the Cardinals are listed as an option for him. Like I said, the list goes on for 100 players, and the Cardinals are listed for a number of the potential starting pitchers. That has to make you happy.
2: It does.
0: Michael Wacha, another one.
2: By saying that, he is assuming that the Cardinals will be buyers and not sellers at the deadline, which makes sense to me. Should make sense. I don't know why you wouldn't be at this point.
0: But ranked 27th. Dustin May, ranked 28th, Riley O'Brien, ranked 37th, Lars Nootbaar.
4: And those are the, in terms of trade value, do you think, or like likeliness to be moved? Or do we think based with Scooble on top, these are like the best available?
0: Very good question. We shall read what they wrote. MLB's trade deadline is now less than 7 weeks away, and teams are ramping up conversations about plans for the trade season ahead. Whether from contenders determining how big of a splash they're willing to make, or basement dwellers deciding which stars to make available, MLB's trade market is ever evolving, and to keep you updated, Kylie McDaniel and Jeff Passan have put together a list of 100 potential trade candidates and top potential fits that will be updated regularly leading up to the deadlines. The players are ranked by total trade value, with rest of season value as the tiebreaker. It's not ranked on the odds of being dealt.
4: Okay. Knowing that, I think May should be a little bit higher in terms of trade value, what you could get out of him.
2: Yeah, I think his value would be pretty high right now.
4: You see Contreras hitting .299, 16 homers, 43 ribbies over
0: there in Boston. Rakefest for a team that's kind of flopping around.
4: He'd probably be happy to be moved at this point. Go to a winning team.
2: Barring a big-time injury to one of the Cardinal core players, I can't see them trading for a position player right now. I think they're in pretty good shape with a couple guys in the minors who could step in if need be. Pitching is a different thing. Can't ever have too much of that. And their bullpen could use another arm and maybe even another starter before it's over. But I'd be surprised.
4: That's what's missing right now, I think, is just having some big league-ready pitching down in Memphis.
2: Yeah, I would be surprised if they traded very much to land a position player right now.
0: Chaim Bloom is a wizard. The Cardinals have the offense in-house. Don't trade anyone. Get Dobbins and Matthews in the rotation and push Libby and Leahy to the pen, and then sign D. May. Doug, that's from Mr. Banger.
2: Yeah, I'd be on board with that.
0: You like Mr. Banger?
2: Yeah. I kind of agree with everything you just said.
0: No chance they trade for anyone outside of a middling reliever. That's from Steven Time of the Brothers Time. There's Ed, there's Steven, that was Steven.
2: You can't say no chance because you don't know what's going to happen health-wise. You know, guys go down all the time. And if you have a big hole in the lineup, they might make a move to fill that.
0: Nats are trading Abrams. This guy's an asshat.
4: I was wondering about that. I was thinking that as I saw him
0: ranked 5th. I mean, that's a hell of a ball player. And even though I realize Natitude is not real likely to be lingering at the moment, they're lingering. And it's a rake fest, and he's a young superstar shortstop.
7: Which hole is the most important to plug at this moment?
2: Oh! Now, what's wrong with... Oh, he's talking about positions.
4: Is that a segment they do in the Fast Lane?
7: Give me your f***ing feet!
0: That's Gabe.
4: That a segment?
2: Gosh, we just couldn't stay serious for very long.
0: But why would the Cardinals pivot away from their plan now, especially with a player above 26 years old? It's not going to happen. That's from the Mizzou man.
2: Well, again, we've explained why you're trading for Buxton.
4: They're not.
2: You might not want to pivot, but you might be forced into it if you're still right there in the mix and you suddenly have a hole to fill or plug, depending on your terminology.
4: These lists tend to be lengthy, so a lot of names get thrown out there.
2: Yeah.
4: Best fit. Doug, who's the best fit for Dustin May?
2: Any team would want Dustin May. Any team in baseball would want
4: Dustin May. Name 10 teams, and then you're covered.
2: Right. Okay. Yankees, Dodgers, Phillies. Sure. They would all want Dustin May.
4: Ever watch that Meet the Press?
8: What?
4: Never mind.
2: Well, I've had a lot of those.
4: I did talk to Blaze Jordan yesterday, and I said, you know, how
0: interesting. Loves the show, right?
4: Not too familiar at this point with CMA. Shame on him. But I said, it's got to be pretty telling that Chaim Bloom targeted you. And he said, last summer when the trade happened, he said, the first call I got was the Red Sox, and you've been traded. He said, the second call was Chaim Bloom.
0: How about that?
4: Who was, you know, in that transition year, Mozeliak still technically in charge, but clearly that was a Chaim Bloom player that he identified, somebody that he had drafted.
2: And they got him
0: for Steven Matz.
2: Gosh, what a great trade. Mm. What a super trade.
4: And even if Jordan doesn't turn out to be, you know, a star or whatever, it's still just for Boston. What are you really getting?
2: Yeah.
4: Steven Matz for a couple of months?
2: He's already helped him win a couple games.
4: Yeah.
0: Buxton's injury prone. Yikes. Maybe they could execute a hockey trade. Newt for Bucks. Who says no? Not I, said the Fly. Doug, that's from Brian Henschen, who covers the Colts and also is on Iggy's S list for not getting a Caitlin Clark autograph basketball.
2: Yeah. Buxton's got 23 homers and 36 RBIs. He's likely to be a starter in the All-Star game this year. So sure, it'd be great to have him.
9: That'll do it. Back to you, Steve.
2: But he is 30. I always thought of him as being young because he came up so young. He's been around a while now.
0: Guys, I think it's more likely that they trade away pieces to clean up the roster. Maybe Scott and Gorman, Nootbaar, if you feel his injury history won't hurt the return. That's from the 636.
2: Well, I suppose anything is possible. If I were Gorman, I would want to move on to another organization, I think.
4: And he's not even playing right now? So he's just taking a little break.
2: Yeah.
0: Do you guys think teams will offer more this deadline because there might not be baseball next year? If this is your window, will teams go all out to get the guy they want? That's from the Hunchback of Oncastle. I think there's something to that.
2: Could be.
0: I like that thought process.
2: Yeah. I guess the flip side of that would be, do you want to take on a contract if you may not play next year? You know, if it's a lockout, from what I understand, the players would still get paid. So are you going to want to take on a big contract for a whole year when you might get absolutely nothing from the guy? That would be the flip side of that. I just thought I'd throw it out there.
4: Yeah.
2: I don't know. That,
4: I was just chewing on it.
2: The take was that hot.
0: Good morning, fellas.
8: Shut up,
2: Doug. No, okay. No. Mike.
0: Morning, fellas. There's a good reason that none of these texters are general managers or even managers in Major League Baseball. They're all imbeciles. That's from the Huntley Hotwife Hunter.
2: I don't know that we have a single texter who's a manager in Major League Baseball or a GM. It'd be kind of frightening if Chaim Bloom was like the rat in Bloomsdale or
4: one of the avid texters. Mm-hmm. Well, how about all the hitting coaches at home that chimed in on my rather simple video of Jordan Walker taking swings in Jupiter? I just, hey, Jordan Walker's in the cage. Swings way off. Guy'll never hit. Mm-hmm. Look at his feet. Look at his arm extension. I was like, wow, all these hitting coaches that follow me on Twitter.
1: Thought he had one last night. Just caught. Jackson Merrill's really good in center.
4: See, there is. Talking sports, this guy.
0: Hey, guys. Caitlin Clark is unveiling her new shoe soon. Looking forward to the Facebook DMs from my, quote, good friend, unquote, his words, Ken Iggy Strode, asking if I can snag him an autographed pair for his, quote, charity, unquote. That's from Brian Henschen, who is sideways right now with Ken Iggy Strode over autographs for Iggy's charity. Mm.
2: Ken wants Henschen to get busy, get to work, collect some autographs. And they have to come up with the basketball, too.
4: Is there a media member that Ken has not asked to acquire some memorabilia that's signed? I flipped over, and you nerds were with Ken.
0: Uh-huh.
4: And as I flipped over, all I heard was, Yeah, I can't get a single porn star to call me back. That's literally what I heard when I flipped over.
0: Sounds about right.
4: I don't know how it. I don't know the summary. I don't know how it finished, but I felt bad for Ken.
2: But if you're running a charity, though, and you want somebody to acquire some things to sell for that charity, he's your guy.
0: Yep.
2: He works it all here.
8: Have you worked with Bree Mills? Because she is she's doing some things in the industry now that have never been done before, and a lot of the girls seem to want to go work with Bree.
2: Okay, that question didn't go anywhere.
8: Have you worked with...
4: That was the guest that just paused and said,
1: Correct.
0: Very dismissive of the question.
4: And then did he follow up with, have you ever seen Meet the Press?
0: I think he was vanquished.
1: You know, it's really nice when you ask a long-winded question and then you get a noise in response.
4: Was it a grunt?
1: That's how you draw it up. I feel bad for Ken.
0: Mark Milton will not grunt when you call him, Doug. 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
2: But some people who are in trouble with the IRS are doing a lot of grunting. Some in prison, probably. Mark Milton will keep you out of prison.
0: So vivid.
2: They'll keep you out of prison if you have tax problems, and that's a big thing. It's a really big... Mark Milton might be the most important sponsor we have because he can keep you out of prison if you've got IRS issues. 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Yes, sir, I am with Milty. Remember, the choice of a lawyer is an important decision and should not be based solely on advertisements.
0: World Cup action is fast approaching for the United States. Papers will be hanging out Friday. Papers, what do we got going on here?
2: I love this.
0: You can hang out with Papers on Friday. Weather's going to be beautiful. United States and Australia. Is that a 2 p.m. start, Papers?
1: Yeah, 2 p.m. start. You can join me this Friday with Michelob Ultra at the Anheuser-Busch Beer Garden for the U.S. men's soccer team taking on Australia. 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
0: Now, outside of the United States World Cup Miracle on Ice run that we are in the midst of, and there will be documentaries on years from now, perhaps one of the subplots will be what's going on the Fox set between broadcasters, Doug, that we have a little situation developing.
2: What's going on?
0: We'll have audio of that coming up for you. Also, Nevin Shapiro's pissed off at Florida's badminton team. That's coming up as well. God. We have the Design Air Heating and Cooling email of the day on the Polos Plus dossier. McGreevy just gave an update on Dustin May. I'll have that for you. Doug, there's too many things. I think we need to go to 1 o'clock now. We're going to 12. I say 1.
2: I don't know. The Strode program already hangs over my head like the sword of Damocles.
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1: New York, New York. Oh,
0: my. Check out Jackson's remix, Doug. York, 2009, you think?
2: I don't know the years, Tim.
1: Sounds right.
4: Parade's tomorrow.
0: That parade might be a pony. Look, that's going to happen.
4: Sapphos all over the five boroughs.
2: I don't know if that will bring out lesbianism.
4: Well, you might have the Josh Hart, Jalen Brunson reenactment. I mean, the last time was
1: thumbs
4: just,
1: up.
4: Last time was just over a NBA in-season tournament. This, whew.
0: I like that, Doug.
4: If you know, you know, Doug.
2: I don't.
0: Hey, Jackson, quick question. Do you wear boxer briefs or fruit roll-ups? Thanks.
1: Fruit roll-ups?
0: That's from the last MySpace user.
1: Do you mean for the loom boxers? I wear boxer briefs, though. I like a little leg to it.
2: You're not required to tell these people what kind of underwear you have.
4: You're very quick to share.
1: What? That's not... I mean, everyone wears underwear, right?
2: Yeah, but still, they don't need to know everything about us or you.
1: Well, now there's this trend of the line shorts. You know what I'm talking about?
2: Line shorts?
1: Line shorts. So they kind of have underwear built in.
2: Oh, yeah?
1: I'm not too big on it.
2: Like a swimming suit?
1: Kind of, yeah.
2: Okay.
1: I'm kind of out on it, too.
0: I just went into that Michelob Ultra YouTube chat. It looks like it's active in there today. And the first thing I see is Brendan Schaefer is the best. Like, you know Brendan Schaefer.
2: Sure.
0: We know Brendan Schaefer.
1: Uh-huh. I like Brendan Schaefer a lot.
0: That's the first thing I see. Old Jeremy Hodge.
1: Great bowler.
0: Jeremy Hodge or Brendan Schaefer?
1: Brendan Schaefer. Great bowler. Maybe,
0: but that's not to say Jeremy Hodge is.
1: Yeah, I don't know about Jeremy
0: not
1: Hodge's.
0: Not a good bowler.
1: Yeah.
0: He could be really good.
1: Was it Doug Brooklyn side?
2: Brooklyn side, yeah. Yeah. Left of the head pin.
0: I love me some lined workout shorts. That's from Brad and Weldon Springs. Okay. So you can go in there and you can talk about the things that you like. Okay. In the Michelob Ultra YouTube chat. It's the TMASTL YouTube channel. All right, update on the Dustin May effort. Not going to happen.
2: No, okay.
0: Now, the reasoning is a polite decline. McGreevy said, he said, respectfully, it's not really his thing with the way he's pitching right now. They don't want to mess with it. They don't want to mess with it. But he really enjoys playing here, so he thinks that that we'll probably hear from him at some point. That's what he said.
2: Okay.
0: And I said, well, you know, you're going to be on your way to the old ball yard today, so we're the kind of program where friends feel like they can...
2: drop by at any time.
0: That's what I said. Okay. That's what I said. And he said, I got you. And he said, thanks for the T-shirt, by the way. Martin, that T-shirt, the Navy Caps on the Road, available at polosplus.com, the TMA tab when you go there. Will McGreevy sport that in the clubhouse, or will that be seen as a refusal to wear a red cap tomorrow night in Kansas City? What a moment for rookie pitch.
4: Now, were you offended that I re-gifted? You gave me the shirt on this, but I felt like that was proper product placement.
0: No. I mean, it's a TMA shirt. You know,
4: felt like he would really get a kick out of that.
0: He enjoyed it. He brought it up on his own. I didn't even ask him about it. So yeah, I guess he'll be calling in. What's your percentage on Newt Barr?
4: Low, because I didn't hear back. I talked to him, and then Michael Whitty and I talked, but I didn't follow up myself. So let me now, Doug. If Tim gets McGreevy to call in, is he juicing that number a little bit?
2: It feels like it to me.
0: Of course I am. Absolutely.
4: Okay.
0: But he is, I think he will communicate with some passion about D-May. That's what I think. That's what I sense based on the text, but I'll let him speak to that. So I would imagine you'll have that coming up on the Polos Plus dossier, and Martin, you are attempting to follow up on Lars Nootbaar, the Cardinals taking on the Padres today at 1:15. A lot of day baseball around the country today for the festivities. The Cardinals starting lineup probably out here in about an hour and a half. Last night they defeat the Padres and continue this. I mean, if you really go back to about the start of June, they've not only been winning last night and the night before, exceptions to it, but JJ Weatherholt talked about it with the Cat in the post game, because the lineup is now got some depth to it, that the bottom of the lineup is not just this bastion of a wasteland like it used to be, and that is leading to why, for real, you go back, and I know they lost 3 of 4, so it sounds kind of like, you know, what if fest, But truly, they really were there to beat the Mets on that Thursday afternoon, and both those losses in Minnesota were games that were sitting there for them. Point being, they're in every damn game, and if not, when they're coming up short, they're winning these things. And it's been a hell of a run that goes back a couple weeks.
1: Yeah, the last 14 days, they have a team batting average of 280 and a team OPS of 831.
0: How do you do?
4: Well, they're 9-3 over the last 12, and the three losses are all by a single run.
0: Right.
4: Yeah,
2: could have won all this.
0: Yeah, the Soto home run Thursday afternoon in Queens, and then the Stanek three home runs Friday night. And another one that was right there for the taking on Sunday afternoon in Minnesota. All three of those were like, oh, God, they were there. Point being, like you said, 9-3. Imagine if that was going on. But people are fired up.
2: They're really good defensively, too, especially on the infield. When a ball's hit to short, you just assume, well, that's an out. Mason Wynn is really fun to watch play shortstop.
4: Even the play they challenged us and the runner was safe, that was off Pallante, and that Wynn fielded barehanded the throw. Just a great
1: play.
4: By
1: the way, I love that Ali Marmol did that for Pallante. Because to me, seeing it, it was pretty obvious that he was going to be safe and you're burning a challenge like that. But you got to do it for your guy in the midst of a no-hit bid or perfect game bid. But, yeah, he was safe.
0: Tim, can I call in? I'm not a Cardinal pitcher, but I did pitch on a beer league softball team at Wilmore Park, and I hate to see people leave you hanging. That's from Grimey from South County.
4: Yeah, call in.
0: 314-974-0101. That is how you can call in the program. Chairman Kurt is standing by. You can also text in to our program at 314-399-9646, and you can talk it over in the Michelob Ultra YouTube chat with many friends, including Jeremy Hodge, who may or may not be a good bowler, Toy Maltese family, and Tashara Jones Snowplow. So they're all in there, and they're all talking. Now, they might not be talking on the set at Fox. It's getting a little awkward. Is this something, have you guys noticed this without it being called? You're noticing it, Papers.
2: No, what's happening?
1: In a major way. So the group they have on the post game for Fox is Thierry Henry, one of the best players of all time. French, Arsenal for a long time. Zlatan Ibrahimovic, Swedish star, a bunch of different teams all across Europe.
0: But number one, the Galaxy.
1: Yeah, of course, the LA Galaxy is crowning achievement. And then Alexi Lalas.
2: Okay.
1: And if you're kind of picking the odd man out there, it would be Alexi Lalas just in terms of soccer pedigree. And then he's kind of a
2: but
1: takesmith.
2: He's kind of been the voice of American soccer for
1: sure,
2: a while.
1: Sure, but he can get a little
4: opinionated.
1: Orlovsky-esque.
2: Yeah.
1: Sometimes to his detriment. And here's a prime example.
2: Okay, let's hear it.
3: If they are arrogant, it's because they can do things like that. And the patience that they showed after a poor first half to come back and provide a masterful second half with the talent that they have and the big stars showing up, that's pretty special.
5: Well, you
22: it's not arrogance, it's confidence. Okay. Ignorant people will say it's arrogance. Intelligent people will say it's confidence.
5: Okay. Okay, good to know. Thank you very much, Ladan. Well,
2: I don't necessarily think that's on Lawless.
1: Well, I think
2: the other guy who came at him.
1: Zlatan. Yeah. Zlatan is not afraid. Yeah, he'll
4: he just
1: go with anybody.
4: He doesn't like the points that Lawless is making.
0: Thierry
4: fairly
0: Henry,
4: consistently.
0: If you've seen the clip.
1: The clip that we just played?
0: Yes.
1: Yeah. I watched it this morning.
0: There is one that zooms in on his reaction when Ibrahimovic says that to Lalas.
1: Yeah.
0: And his eyes go like big, open wide, like, oh my God.
1: Yeah.
0: I can't believe he just, basically said ignorant people.
1: We call it arrogance.
0: We would call it arrogance.
1: Yeah.
0: So this has been, we're still very early in the World Cup. Mm-hmm. As you were noting earlier, Martin, Portugal hasn't even played a game yet. So these guys are going to be with each other for more than a month still. And it's noticeable for those of you watching it that there is not a lot of fondness. There is no chemistry. But at the same time, for me, it makes me want to watch because they clearly
1: agreed
0: don't like him.

0: that could be perceived as where the shot was going. But then you had Lawless saying that, and that was the response.
1: I think you could disagree with the term arrogant overconfidence, but you probably shouldn't call the other guy at the dais ignorant. That was probably the step too far. He could have just said, no, I don't think they're arrogant. I think they're just confident. And then it would have been fine, right?
2: It's kind of an odd description, too, of a team's performance. He called their first half performance arrogant and casual.
1: That's kind of strange.
0: That Zlatan is a dream. Mark me down as wood, Doug. That's from Dale in Grubville.
3: Mark it down.
1: Yeah, I'm not marking anything down.
0: Landon Donovan is wearing a freaking hairpiece.
3: New lid.
0: That is from Eric in the Central West End. There was a detailed, like an E60 story on it or something.
3: On his new hair?
0: About a year ago.
3: Huh.
0: But it was something that had really, really bothered him for a long period of time. And he tried to get hair transplants. And for whatever reason, they didn't take.
3: Hmm.
0: I didn't even know that that was,
3: yeah, I didn't know that was a thing.
0: Possible. And so then he just went ahead and, you know, he's obviously open about it. Got the new lid going. Eric in the Central West End doesn't like it. I think everybody else does.
2: Kind of reminds me of Joey Logano. All of a sudden had great hair, and then this year he got rid of it.
1: Brian Urlacher went through the same thing. Remember?
2: Yeah.
1: He was completely bald as a player. Now he's got
0: that
1: a
0: was
1: one
0: where I was like, there's a guy who doesn't need to mess with that.
1: Yeah.
0: I mean, how would you feel if Johnny Sin showed up with hair all of a sudden?
1: Johnny who? No.
0: Jackson, I sent you audio of, because we were talking about the possibility of me going to get that surgery in China.
3: Yeah.
0: To get up to 5'8", where they break your legs and they stick in, what is it, Doug, titanium rods?
1: Oh, it just sounds painful. I'm not doing it.
0: Do you have the audio?
3: So I tried to pull the audio this morning. Uh-huh. And what you sent me was an ad.
0: It is an ad.
3: It was an ad from April. And so I clicked on the profile, like the company that was, I guess, posted, and I think they've deleted their account.
0: Oh, no!
3: So the ad is still running, because I assume they paid for however long, but the company might have folded because it might not have been.
0: It was a CEO, a gentleman calling himself a CEO. You know, anybody can create an LLC.
1: Sure.
0: But a gentleman calling himself a CEO, walking through the office, and he was a smaller gentleman, 5'8".
1: Mm-hmm.
0: And then,
1: but a little stick of dynamite.
0: And then he said, but now I've got these new shoes, and I showed up the next day, and I was nearly 6 feet tall in my new shoes. So he's wearing these thick-soled shoes, and right, that's what the commercial was for. And everybody's looking up at him now as he walks through the office.
1: Oh, now they respect him.
0: And I have to tell you, I hope that company didn't shut down, because I plan on walking around Hubbard with these 4-inch. So, and I don't know if anybody will notice anything.
3: I don't think so.
2: You'll just be peering through the window here on the second store.
1: You think it'd be possible to get a fake set of legs that you could wear over the current legs that you have that would just go 4 or 5 inches farther down? You know what I'm saying?
0: Yeah, I'm interested if that's out there.
1: Because you see prosthetics.
3: So you're essentially saying it's like stilts, right?
1: Well, no.
2: Kind of would go over your leg, like a prosthetic.
3: Right, but there'd have to be an extension pass. Fitted. Like, where would it meet the foot?
1: At the shoe.
3: Okay, but then how are we getting taller, is what I wonder.
2: I think.
1: Well, because it would extend beyond your regular
2: So underneath foot. Your foot would be some form of stilt adjacent Got mechanism.
1: It. Yeah. You'd so almost have 2 feet. Okay. You'd have your real foot, and then 4 inches below. You'd have a second one.
4: My dad worked in prosthetics for years. I can have this by the end of the week.
1: Oh, that'd be nice. That'd be great.
0: Let's patent that and wrap it up.
2: I've never heard anybody say that before. My dad worked in prosthetics.
4: He also has an artificial leg, so this is really cool.
3: Yeah, it has an artificial leg.
1: He might be sitting on a gold mine here.
4: I think so.
2: And this started with World Cup talk?
3: Yeah, Alexi Lawless. Not popular. It's just, they also just, it's like kind of awkward. Like, they just don't have the chemistry there.
1: We are probably going to have to work on the foot problem, though, with this device.
3: That's what I just...
1: You may have to chop off the foot you have
3: okay,
1: now.
3: Right. So
1: you'll have a new foot.
0: Hey, whatever it takes to get to 5'10".
1: Yeah.
0: Lawless doesn't belong in the same studio as the other two. It's funny to see the mini bios of the three when each one speaks in the beginning of the show. Lawless has no business being with the other two. None!
1: Oh,
0: that's from the Lone
1: on.
0: Ranger sidekick.
2: And that might be at the core of their disdain. Like, they know.

0: that or they think that. Yeah. And then the guy next to them that doesn't have their resume is spouting off. But it seems like it's bubbling over.
1: But you want the best analysts. You don't necessarily want the best players.
0: Right.
1: There haven't been very many all-time superstar greats of their sports who are also happen to be the best analysts in the game.
2: I do like Thierry Henry a lot, though. He's been great for a long time.
3: That Fox set needs Francesa to interrupt them by asking if guys kick with both legs, then spin a yarn about the seating arrangements at the Belmont. That's from Al, and he is in Dadeville.
1: Okay, that would help.
0: You know who I requested for this show? Fox soccer correspondent Jameis Winston. Did you see he's doing all kinds of bits?
2: Yeah. Mm-hmm. He'd be fun in that group.
0: Don't you think?
2: Oh, yeah.
0: I thought about him as a surprise. I'm like, it could be a little awkward. JW. No idea. Jordan Walker? No. Jameis Winston.
2: I feel like we could get that pretty quickly. If you gave us JW.
0: He'd be fun.
2: Oh, he'd be
0: awesome. Oh, you think you could guess it quickly?
2: Yeah. He's got a distinct way of talking.
3: Lawless is not a good analyst. He is arrogant. That's from Chaos.
1: Oh, gosh. Okay.
3: Wow, Doug, you're calling Tom Brady a bad football analyst? That's from the 636.
1: I didn't say bad. I said the best. I don't think he's the best football analyst, no. He's good, he's fine, but the best, probably not.
0: Like that Greg Olson is really good, but he wasn't a massive, he had a really good career. Joe Montana, famously on NBC, not real good.
3: Yeah, that was tough. That was tough.
0: Wasn't his thing.
3: That was tough. That one was tough.
1: Well, the greatest players don't necessarily have the best personalities.
3: Alexi Lawless is a terrible analyst, too. Guy gets his takes from TikTok. That's from Sniffing Holes. Okay.
1: And that take came from a guy who sniffs holes.
3: Clip that off.
0: Okay, you're right, Doug. Okay, to be fair... The criticism is coming from a guy who likes to sniff holes.
1: Self-admitted hole sniffer.
0: Now, isn't that name taken?
2: No.
3: Jackson, somebody has just sent in a text that includes a video of Zlatan being put on a lie detector and asked if he respected the opinions of all his fellow Fox Sports analysts.
2: I can try to pull it up on Twitter. That's going to not really work on the text line, but I can try pulling it up on Twitter.
3: The Manning cast is the best analysis. Those guys are great. That's from Sharon and Clayton. Yeah.
1: He'd be close to being an all-time great who's also one of the top analysts. Dan Dierdorf was one of the all-time great offensive tackles, in my opinion anyway, and he was superstar analyst.
3: Doug, can we talk about a lot of empty seats at the World Cup games? That's from the Swinghaven board member.
1: I guess we could. People are being priced out, probably. There's only so many people willing to pay thousands of dollars to go, I guess.
3: Hank Stram was one of the best. I miss him.
1: He was.
3: From the 618.
1: He was great. Not a player at
0: great
1: all.
0: Great radio booth. Mm-hmm. Jack Buck, Hank Stram, Monday nights.
3: Zlatan is a piece of crap.
1: Oh.
3: It's from Dick Grotzgager.
1: It does seem kind of rough to be picking fights on the set of a national.
0: I wonder if Fox probably
2: that is Zlatan's thing, though. Zlatan, his thing is being incredibly boisterous about himself. That's has always been his kind of brand. So
1: people enjoy that?
2: I think they find it endearing because he also will show sides of him like kind of being much more authentic and like being kind and sweet. But like his like brand is lions don't care about the opinions of sheep, and Zlat doesn't care about lions. That's like kind of his thing.
3: You follow that, Doug?
1: Lions don't care about the opinions of sheep,
2: and Zlatan doesn't even care about lions.
1: Doesn't even care about lions.
2: Here's the audio.
0: Papers seems to know a lot about. I'm impressed at your
2: Ibrahimovic?
0: Soccer.
2: Yeah, legend.
0: Papers XO here.
2: Legend.
3: Papers XO.
4: Then Thierry Henry.
5: Yes.
6: True.
4: Okay. You share a desk with fellow Fox analysts Rebecca Lowe, Thierry Henry, and Alexi Lalas. Do you think a panel of four Zlatans would be better than these four?
5: Yes.
2: There you go.
0: How about his season, his the LA Galaxy career? 56 games or appearances, Doug. Apps. 52 goals. It's just insanity.
2: Like when people ask him, who do you think's better, Messi or Ronaldo? He often responds, Zlatan.
1: Okay. So it's just a kind of a routine he's got going.
2: Correct.
3: They're empty seats at the World Cup because it's a terrible hobby. That's from DJ Patty Cakes in the Michelob Ultra YouTube chat.
2: You know what? I had a buddy who was at this wedding this weekend who went to Kansas City. He doesn't live here right now, but he stayed extra. So he'd go to Kansas City, spent so much money so he could sit up close and see his favorite player ever, Messi, in his last World Cup. And he said, I texted him yesterday, he said, I don't regret a thing. He goes, I spent too much money on this, but I got to see it up close, and it was incredible.
0: You got a hat trick?
3: And he got a hat trick.
2: He said it was like the coolest. He has a video right there, like 2 feet from Messi.
3: Wow.
2: It's awesome. It's awesome.
3: May I ask how much he spent?
2: He didn't even give me the number. He said,
1: we'll call him back now and let's see how much he spent.
2: He said, crazy. It was crazy. But he
3: Five
2: said,
3: figures?
2: Worth it. I don't think that much.
1: Four figures.
2: Probably.
3: Yeah.
1: Four and a half figures.
3: What about that?
2: I don't know. He didn't, again, he did not tell me, but I don't think he spent five figures. But four, yes.
3: Apparently it was Frog Dad who did that. That's from Iggy's Prison Window Hand.
2: Not Frog Dad.
0: Not Milk Dad.
2: Neither.
0: Milk Jug.
3: Probably Herb. Herb's Flush.
2: Herb is flush.
1: Well healed.
2: Yeah.
3: Email in the morning after at InsideSCL.com to guess which one of Jackson's friends spent $10,000 on a ticket to see Messi last night in Kansas City. 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That is how you can participate in the program as well. 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That's where you'll also be able to find After the Morning After starting at 11 o'clock. 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
3: Okay. When you think of the summer of 26, you'll think of the 2026 Cardinals, the World Championship run that shocked the world.
1: Mm-hmm.
3: In New York, they'll think about the Knicks. And in the United States, they'll think about the miracle on turf. But we'll all remember 2026 with this song. And the moment the DeWitt family said, you know what? The fans want Navy caps on the road. We'll give them Navy caps on the road.
1: They have to be feeling the pressure, yeah. I think.
3: Speaking of which, our friend of the program, Mike McGreevy, calling in at 9 o'clock en route to Busch Stadium.
0: Fiancé update?
3: Probably. I wonder if he went and met with Chairman Stephen DeMunn at Sasha's.
0: They were going to have an intervention?
3: No, Chairman Steve wasn't going to try to stop the marriage so much as give him ground rules to pass along to his fiance for how the marriage will work. And he was going to do that at Sasha's over in Des Moines.
1: Was he?
3: Yep.
1: Okay.
0: By the way, Cousin Nick, who listens in Atlanta, texted me last night. He said, because of TMA, I'm now watching a Cardinal game. And he said, might even get me a Navy cap.
3: Yes.
0: How about that? Cousin Nick in Atlanta. He said he hadn't watched a baseball game in 10 years.
1: Why not?
0: And last night's game was on TBS. It was a network game.
1: Okay.
0: How about that?
1: Well, there's virtually no chance they show up in Navy caps in Kansas City, though, right?
3: How dare you?
1: Not going to happen. the schedule eases off a little bit here after they get done with San Diego, with Kansas City, Arizona, and Miami. So they got a chance to go on a nice little run here.
3: And then you flip the calendar to July, and
1: it gets really tough.
3: It gets real.
1: Yeah.
3: Really, really real. Real
1: Atlanta,
3: really,
1: really Cubs, real. Milwaukee, Atlanta again. So they got to stack up the W's. But I can't see Red Caps in Kansas City, or then they go to Atlanta. That won't be Red Caps, Cubs. I don't know, maybe.
3: My wife got me tickets to Game 4 of the 2019 Cup Finals, and it wasn't cheap. Experiences are far more worth it than not just refunding your savings account. Who cares what it costs? Just spend it. Doug, that's from Flip Wilson.
1: Yeah. Well, you can say that if you've got it. You can't really say that if you don't have it. I mean, look what happens to somebody like Floyd Mayweather when you don't have the money. You see what the trouble he got into?
3: He passed off a
1: writing bad checks. Yeah. He made more than $1 billion in his career, and he's writing bad checks.
0: Is he just trying not to pay somebody, like got the money, just trying to rip somebody off as opposed to not having
1: maybe
0: the money?
1: He tried to buy a $200,000 watch in Las Vegas with a bad check.
0: Just thought they would notice?
1: Apparently. He probably thought, I'm Floyd Mayweather. I don't really have to pay.
3: Landon Donovan being the face of U.S. soccer for the past few decades is the reason soccer in the United States has fans like producer Joe and will never be anything more than a third-tier sport. That's from South City Otis, who blames Landon Donovan's new hair on...
1: And producer Joe got nicked.
0: We should have him call in and talk soccer. Loves the beautiful game.
3: Proud Joe call in.
1: It's not Brandon Donovan's fault. He was the best player he could be.
2: Him or Landon.
1: Yeah.
0: Or Brandon.
3: Run on, Flip.
0: There's a lot going on there.
3: 100%
0: agree.
3: Took
0: two players and put them. Doug put two players in a blender.
3: Doug, quit being a cheap fun stopper. That's from Sheridan and Clayton.
1: Fun stopper. Well, it's easy to say, yeah, I'll spend $1,000 for a ticket. If you've got it, if you haven't got it, it's not so easy.
0: But if you're like Papers, buddy, and you live in this area and you love Messi, there's your shot. Mm-hmm. You go see it, and the guy gets a hat trick. That's awesome.
1: Yeah. Yeah.
2: Plus, it's like, it is going to be the last chance to see him play for Argentina in the World Cup. You can see him enter Miami a little bit, and that's cool, but seeing him in the powder blue and white of Argentina is pretty special.
0: My kid wanted to see Giannis. We went to a box game a couple of years ago. The game after that, a home game, load management sat out. I said, wow. Mm. The game we went to, he had like 40 and 20. It was awesome. Oh. The next game, he sat. I'm like, can you imagine?
3: I love that ass clowns that spend the money for said experiences and spend the whole time watching it through their 4-inch screen recording the damn thing. I hate people.
1: Hey.
3: I'm the overprotective golden girl, Dad.
1: Okay. Well, you'd probably have to be overprotective if your daughter was a golden girl.
0: It could be awkward if you're in the stands and some guy next to you. Look at her. Third from the left. Hey.
3: Prod Joe will happily call into the show if he can plug his stupid-ass parking pass. That's from Hoosier Daddy. I got to tell you, anytime I'm going to a Cardinal game, Blues game, Billikens game, you know what I'm doing?
1: Calling Joe.
3: I don't call Joe. I
0: easy
3: just
0: pass.
3: Know that's what I do.
1: Easy pass.
3: It's the best. It really easy is. Pass.
0: And I bet they're doing a little more business this year down there.
3: Because of Prod Joe?
0: Well, and the team. And Joe.
3: In a matter of 30 minutes, Doug has taken defense to Alexi Lalas and given some lip to Floyd Money Mayweather. What a disgrace. That's your Crocky hater.
0: You're a disgrace, Vaughn.
1: I simply read the Floyd Mayweather story.
0: Given some lip.
1: I got nicked.
3: Wow, Flip Wilson. That's so cool. Bet wifey ain't as bad as mine. She fine. That's from Shrimply Pibbles, Doug.
19: Dude, you trying to push up on my wife? She bad. It's just the game, right? Yeah. That's what they do.
3: Doug, that was the Syracuse Weekly College Football Program with my favorite coach, Fran Brown.
0: He's on my list, too, to get.
20: Feeling the furries.
0: I'm sorry?
20: Feeling the furries.
0: Oh. You just don't get that. You don't. They don't teach you that in broadcast.
1: No, No, that's God-given talent there.
3: Oh, my daughter shaking her ass wearing super short gold sparkly bottoms. How dare any guy stare at her too long or saying inappropriate things. Give me a break. It's literally why she's there.
1: Oh, God.
3: So Sharon and Clayton deciding to
2: horrible
3: go after
2: take.
3: A gentleman.
1: She's loaded daughter. For bear this morning.
2: Horrible wow. take.
3: And it's about to go down now.
2: Horrible
3: it's
2: take.
3: It's about to go down now. Hey, pimply shrivels, come get some. That's from Flip Wilson. So now he wants to fight what he's calling pimply shrivels.
1: Okay.
0: He kind of inverted it.
3: Yep.
0: Yep. Yeah, I saw that. Pimply shrivels, shriveled pimples.
3: I absolutely cherish when you can make Doug laugh so hard. So well done. That's from your mom's lesbian lover.
1: Mm.
3: Tim, okay. Can you push up on my wife? That's from Cux McGee. Irish guy.
1: Push up on her. That's an interesting, interesting
3: Brown
1: phrase.
3: Responding to questions about having his team run sprints after a close game at what used to be known as the Carrier Dome.
1: Yeah.
3: And he got into general.
19: Dude be trying to push up on my wife? She bad. It's just the game, right? Yeah. That's what they do.
0: Exactly. Yes. I've always thought that.
2: I think John Wooden used to have similar responses. Mm.
3: Wow, there might be something percolating. I love Sharon even more. Sharon, can I take you to McGreevy's wedding? That's from the Orson Woods Wacko. Hmm. I guess he's going to McGreevy's wedding. Jackson, yeah. Have you gotten the invite?
2: Not yet. Not
3: but
2: saying
3: Orson
2: that.
3: Orson Woods Wacko's in. Wow. He's invited Sharon to be his date.
2: Okay. We will have McGreevy on here momentarily.
0: No ring, no bring.
2: I will be curious to see if he's on board with this as well.
3: If Tim came to the territories, oh, would he rake? That's from the Lord of the Wentzville Territories.
1: No, what does that mean?
3: I don't know. I was about to ask you what that meant.
1: I don't know.
3: I think of raking. I think of somebody hitting a baseball effectively. That's what I think of.
1: Or raking a sand trap.
3: Yeah.
0: Sweet, sweet Kai.
3: Sweet, sweet Kai does. Mm-hmm. Does really well. Chairman Kurt, you got the mic. It seems like you're about to tell us what he's...
6: Who sent that in?
3: The Lord of the Wentzville Territories.
6: I think the Lord is just saying that he thinks you would clean up with the ladies out in the territories.
3: Was that right?
1: Oh.
3: They like the shorts, balds,
6: I just
3: narcissists.
6: It's just you.
3: It is just me, Doug.
0: Papers, logistics question. Are we going to be at the Belle Reve, the BMW Championship Media Day? Are we out there mm-hmm. that day?
3: Yeah, live show. Broadcast.
0: Yep. Live broadcast from Belle Reve on June
3: the 29th.
0: Belle Reve
3: has always wanted us there.
0: This is their big moment. Would Sweet Sweet Kai be coming by the show?
2: He'll probably be working. I don't think that he'll come by.
0: Oh.
2: But he'll like
0: to be. Are
2: we not
0: allowed to meet him? Jeez.
2: Well, yeah, I don't want to get him in trouble with his boss.
0: Didn't he seem like he was keeping him from us?
2: I was keeping?
0: Yeah. Why wouldn't he come by? Friend of the show.
2: He's more than welcome to.
0: I just don't like he was very welcome.
2: I don't want to put him in a tough spot with his employer. But if he's, if everyone's cool with it, I'd love Sweet Sweet Kai to swing by.
0: Okay.
1: He'll be going green to green, raking bunkers?
2: He's on the property every day.
1: Do they have a silly question? Do they have a machine that rakes bunkers, or is that all hand done? Everything hand done?
2: I believe that there is a little contraption you hop on to do it more efficiently.
1: Yeah,
2: but I'm sure there's also a lot of hand.
0: See, these would be
2: well.
0: Great questions we would ask a guy in the industry.
3: Two segment.
2: Yeah, for sure. A B block.
3: Sweet Sweet Kai says he is in, and right. He will spit takes.
0: Thank
3: Sweet.
0: Jackson tried to keep him off the show.
3: Yeah,
0: I'm just let your boy shine.
2: I'm happy to let him shine.
0: Dude pushing up on my friend,
3: overprotective Golden Girl Dad has responded to Sharon Doug. I don't know if I can... I'm trying to figure out how I can communicate...
0: Is it really an overprotective Golden Girl Dad? That's interesting. Do you think?
3: He followed up after the one that I don't know how good it would be to read with this. My daughter gets her tuition paid as a Golden Girl. Sharon got through Lindenwood dancing her Ozempic ass on a pole in Jefferson County.
1: I don't know that that's fair. Ozempic.
3: That's why you leave the families out of it.
1: Mm-hmm.
3: You got to leave the family.
0: I'm starting to wonder if overprotective Golden Girl Dad is in fact an overprotective Golden Girl Dad.
3: I think so.
0: That answer felt really specific and kind of annoying.
3: And then if you see the text history with the one that I chose not to read, he seems like he's a little unhappy with Sharon's approach. Well, we'll see what Mike McGreevy has to say about the Horsewoods Wacko bringing Sharon to his wedding. He's going to call in. Lars Nootbaar, could he call in to get us over on the number that was set by Las Vegas?
0: A friend of the show, Michael Witte, said that he did text Lars over the information. So I don't know where it'll go there.
3: I'm over.
0: But he has done his job. Thank you, Michael.
1: Okay.
3: I am over on the number of guests, but McGreevy's going to be with us here on his way to the old ball yard.
0: Tim will probably have him call back in the 10 o'clock. And then say, McGreevy called twice.
3: Two Cardinals. 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That's 314-222-2222. Brian Krupen, presenting sponsor of the morning after now, going back to 2023. 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Mike McGreevy coming up. Maybe Lars Nootbaar. Cardinals and Padres day game today. 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
2: 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Is she Puerto Rican maybe in this?
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2: Here?
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1: Yeah, I was going to say.
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3: 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Tim McKernan, Doug Vaughn, Martin Kilcoyne with you on the program. Little Jackie Papers is on the ones and twos. 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
3: There it is. 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Mike McGreevy coming up on the PolosPlus.com dossier. Said he might need a couple minutes, Doug, and then he's going to be with us here on the program. Jackson's in a victory lap mode right now, and the reason is the Knicks' 94-90 victory over the Spurs Saturday night to capture their first NBA championship in 53 years, averaged 24.5 million viewers on ABC and ESPN, making it the most watched Game 5 since 1998. The audience peaked at 33 million as Jalen Brunson was putting the wraps on a 45-point performance as the Knicks rallied from a 10-point deficit in the fourth quarter. Overall, the finals averaged 20.6 million viewers, according to Nielsen, the highest since the 1998 series between the Bulls and the Jazz when Michael Jordan won his sixth and final NBA title. How about that?
4: Mm-hmm. That's a huge number of people watching.
5: And obviously, the New York bump, Wembanyama, big draw. So the NBA was certainly happy about that matchup. But there's also a really good series for a five-game series. It was an intense one that was fun to watch. I saw there was some take-smithing going around yesterday about, because the last eight NBA champions are all different champions.
3: I saw this as well, and I forgot to send it to you.
5: Yeah.
3: This is something else. Do you have the audio?
5: I'll pull the audio right now.
3: For the record, the Hurricanes 4-2 series victory over the Golden Knights averaged 5.2 million viewers across six games on ABC, and that's the highest rated and most watched Stanley Cup final since 2019.
4: No.
3: How about that?
4: Nice.
3: Saw an increase of 25% year over year.
5: Here's the audio.
3: Yeah.
5: This is from...
2: And what's the take here? I apologize.
3: Does it need an
5: introduction? The context of it is that there's...
3: Who is this guy, by the way?
5: I don't know. I should know.
3: Guy gets on set.
4: Who is this guy?
5: I don't know.
3: And gives a take.
5: Yeah.
3: And essentially, Martin, the take is the Larry O'Brien trophy has become a participation trophy.
5: Right. So, because there's been eight different champions over the last 8 years.
2: So they're letting just anybody win or get a trophy.
5: Here you go.
6: Like to know that greatness is validated. How do we know that any of the last eight champions are actually validated because they have not done it again? Giannis is itching to get out. Boston is thinking about trading Jaylen Brown. They don't believe in their one championship. LeBron's one championship in LA was not enough. So why would it be enough for us?
7: Validate is the Larry O'Brien that I put on that shelf and it stays there forever. That's the validation. The Laker thing.
6: Oh, you mean participation trophy then?
7: I'm sorry. Larry O'Brien is a participation trophy?
6: If everybody gets one.
7: It is an actual trophy. Yeah. You won the league that year.
5: Terrible, awful.
2: Do they have an emergency hatch you can just hit a button and he just disappears?
5: Just awful.
8: Vincent Goodwill, senior writer.
5: Thank you.
3: What? Doug Vincent Goodwill.
4: That's just coming up with a take so people know.
2: Agreed.
5: Agreed.
2: Because you haven't had a repeat champion,
5: then the champions aren't
2: nobody's
5: valid.
2: Any good.
5: Yeah, the champions aren't valid.
2: What?
5: It's crazy. It's and when in the midst of the like after the Warriors dynasty, the conversation was super teams. God, they can't have these super teams. This is terrible. It's no fun to watch the NBA. And then you have eight different champions. Well, none of them are even valid.
2: What a terrible take.
5: Yeah, truly.
2: Maybe in the history of takes?
5: It's one of the worst. It's really
2: NBA
5: one of the
2: got
5: worst.
2: Called into the take center after and they said, don't ever do that again.
4: NBA teams can turn around so quickly because one player can just make a complete difference on a team. You draft in every year. Every year, lately, it seems like some hotshot comes from Europe or who knows where, and it 19 or 20 years old, your whole team has changed.
5: It's crazy. It's just an awful Doug,
8: the 2026 Cy Young Award winner is on hold.
3: That's wow. Correct. The National League. Huh.
2: But that's just a participation trophy.
3: That's also right. A participation
4: because a different guy has won it.
5: So. Yeah, he needs to get two before it's real.
3: Mm-hmm. Ladies and gentlemen, it is our pleasure to welcome to the program on his way to the ballpark as the Cardinals look for a sweep friend of the program, Mike McGreevy on the Callier and Thompson phone lines here on 101 ESPN. Morning, Mike.
9: What's up, guys? Good morning.
3: We are all very grateful for a wide variety of things with you, and Doug says it's important to express gratitude. Number one, for calling in. Yep. We always enjoy it. The audience always enjoys it. Number two, for asking Dustin May, kind of working as an independent contractor for us, producing the show, if he would come on the program. We appreciate that. And we also are grateful that you are now in possession of a Navy Caps on the Road t-shirt. All three of those things are wonderful, and we're grateful.
9: Yeah, absolutely. I'll send you the invoice for working the D-May angle soon. Yep. You'll get that problem. In the mail one of these days.
3: No problem.
2: Okay, I felt like it was a barter deal, Tim. I handed over the shirt and then said, how are we looking, you know, on the guest stuff.
4: That's checkbook journalism.
3: That's right. That's exactly
2: what papers call me, a yellow journalist?
5: Well, you participate in some yellow journalism. Yeah.
2: This was real 2026 journalism.
3: How about your boy on Monday night? You're sitting there. I mean, you know the program. You know that lineup. You faced him earlier in the year. And grew up as a fan. What were you thinking as you were watching him carve him up?
9: I mean, his stuff is electric, so he could do that, it seems like, at any given night. It's not like, oh, it's special. It's a special night. I mean, granted, it totally is, but, like, he has the ability to do that more times than most, I think. So after the sixth inning and it got to, like, he was at, I think, 63 pitches, I'm like, oh, my gosh, this guy's going to go all nine. And, like, he was perfect through six, and then, like, in the seventh, you know, the walk and the hit. But then Mason's electric double play, I'm like, oh, yeah, like, it's happening. CG shutout's happening. It's over. The game's over. And it was a tight game. Like, it wasn't like we were winning 10-0, but it felt like we were up 10-0 just by how dominant he was, and everything was working. He was great, and everybody else was great.
4: As a pitcher, it's got to give you a lot of confidence pitching with an infield looks like full of Gold Glove caliber players.
9: Oh yeah, absolutely. I mean, it changes the way you pitch a little bit. You don't have to pitch as scared, like, oh, like if this guy puts the ball on the ground, it might get through. It's like, no, like we have a couple Gold Glovers in the infield. Mason, JJ will get one in his career. I mean, it's awesome. And you know, the joke this year has been like, oh, the expected numbers say this. So I'm like, after the CG shutout, I'm like, well, his expected ERA was probably a 5 there. He probably they expected to give up 5. But, you know, we do play this game called baseball with defenders behind us. So, I mean, that does help every once in a while.
2: Do you get a packet, like, of analytics before a series? Like, how do you know all the numbers? How do they present those to you guys?
9: Yeah, they give us the scouting reports. They give us, like, heat maps. Tendencies and stuff before. So like, oh, this guy's patient, this guy's aggressive, this guy barely punches out, this guy punches out a lot, this guy walks a lot, this guy doesn't walk a lot. So like you get to know the guys. So like with KC coming up on Friday, I'm starting to get to know those hitters. So when I do face them, I can remember, I'm like, all right, like you can go after this guy. Hey, be a little careful here. Hey, runner's in scoring position. He normally swings no matter what. Like, be careful. Like, choose a pitch based off that. So we're very well prepared coming into it, just based on what the coaching staff gives us. But then we do our own homework as well to see, like, hey, like, how does my stuff play? Like, I'm going to look at all the sinkers with my movement in the league and see how he's done against them. Like, oh, he crushes them. Oh, I'm not – maybe you throw the four-seamer instead or vice versa.
4: I may be the only one who doesn't know this yet, but when you get the signal from the catcher, does it tell you in words, fastball, sweeper, slider, or is there a series of beeps? How does that work?
9: Yeah, it says fastball, like low and away, or like sinker inside, or cutter, or slider, changeup down. And so it's pretty simple, which is nice.
4: So it's actually the words. It's not a code or anything. It's somebody's voice telling you
9: that. It's like an AI. It's probably like a Siri type voice telling you.
2: Huh. How about that, Doug?
4: Yeah, I didn't know that.
2: How about during the D-May performance on Monday? Everybody's always paranoid. You don't say anything. When he gets a little deeper in the game, he's not only got a no-hitter, he's got the perfect game. Do you still talk to him like you normally would? Are you kind of hedging things? How do you guys handle that?
9: No, I don't normally talk to the starter during the game at all, like no matter what, like if they're going through it or like they're just, it looks like they're the best pitcher ever. That day, unless they come up to us, like they laugh about, like, you know, like 110 fly ball at the wall that gets caught. It's like, oh, let's go, pop them up. Or like a guy, like O'Neill Cruz hits one like 120, a ground ball right at JJ. It's like, ah, rolled him over. Here we go. Like right at him. So you can laugh about that, but no one's really like going up to the pitcher and like talking to him or getting him off his game at all.
3: You've been close with Dustin May since he got here. How is he enjoying being in St. Louis? He's in a unique spot, a great position with the way he's pitching. He's got the option.
9: Yeah.
3: The Cardinals have the option. What are your reads on that?
9: Yeah, from what I'm hearing from him and just kind of like the overall vibe, like, just being around him at the ballpark. He loves being here. He loves his team. He loves the stadium. He loves the fans. How could anyone not love playing here right now? It's awesome. Like midweek games, like Monday, Tuesday, Wednesday games, like barely like good crowds and stuff for games that, you know, probably wouldn't pull as well given the last couple of years. So, he loves it. He loves playing on this team. The energy is electric. So I think no matter who would be on this team, they'd feel the same way. Like I was driving home with my fiance last night. I'm like, I love this team. This is so awesome. This is great.
3: I'm sorry to interrupt, Doug. I'm just curious. You're driving home. What spurred that comment?
9: I was just literally in my head. I'm like, I love it. Like I was thinking about the win. And stuff, like Pallante had a great game, and I was just saying to myself, and I'm telling him, like, I love this team. This is so much fun. It's so much fun. Just like spur of the moment.
3: That's a great thing. It's a great thing. I mean, it's not like you're coming off the pitch, and you're just watching your teammates, and
9: just watching.
3: And you're appreciating. And I really do think fans are feeling that way around here.
9: Yeah, I was at the gas station yesterday, about ready to go to the field, and I was inside, and this guy comes up to me. He's like, hey, like, thanks for making it fun to go to the ballpark again. And I'm like, hey, like, it's been a lot of fun and stuff. So I'm just like, people are coming up to us, like, whether we're at the grocery store or the gas station, and being like, dude, it's been awesome to watch this year. Like, we've gone to the ballpark more times this year than the last 3 years. It's just been so much fun to watch you guys play. And, like, that means a lot to us. And, like, it shows, like, hey, like, this thing is moving in the right direction where we want it to be, like, what we've said we want it to be in spring.
2: Jackson's gone to about 9 or 10. He may be your best fan going these days.
5: Back to back, Monday and Tuesday.
3: Look at papers, Mike.
5: Yeah.
9: Let's go.
5: Oh, yeah, I was rooting hard for D&A on Monday.
9: Is papers in the tarps off section?
3: Yeah, what about that? Because, as you know, he has his left nipple pierced.
5: Right, as you well know.
4: Who would know that?
5: Monday, before I was sitting right in front of it, right above the bullpen, you know, just keep an eye on the guys.
3: You were yelling
5: at
3: Graceffo, you said.
5: Yeah, I was like, sit down, Gordon. D-May's going all the way.
2: Hey, fellas, you get the nail off.
9: You can't talk to my guy that way. Me and him have the exact same amount of service time. So anytime, like, someone chirps me, he's like, hey, you can't talk to him like that. Or anytime he talks to Gordon, like, kind of like a chirp, like, hey, you can't talk to him like that. We got service time.
3: Brothers in service time.
5: I'll yell
9: the exact same amount.
5: I'll yell at Roycroft next time that he stands over the wall somehow. 6 foot a million.
2: You've got a little book.
9: Yeah, you guys are doing They got roll calls going for everybody, even the umpires right now. They're saying Brad Thompson and Chip Carey last night. You got to do something for the bullpen in like the fifth inning and just have those guys pop their heads out every once in a while.
5: Yeah, it is like a little gopher sometimes. I saw O'Brien turn around and give him a little wave as they were yelling at him.
2: You got to make sure they know who's been called up and sent down. Like, yeah. Kind of awkward.
9: Oh, my gosh.
2: Jared Schuster. No, he's not here.
9: That would be so funny.
5: Yeah. They were calling out the ball boys when I was there. They were yelling at the guys who were retrieving the balls in the outfield.
9: Oh, my gosh.
4: We have that song that plays on this station that says Cardinal players play for the fans and not the money. Is that true?
2: Sure.
9: I mean, none of us besides, I think, two guys are on contract.
10: That's so by right definition.
4: It's kind of true.
9: Yes. Might as well play for the great people.
6: You mean participation.
3: the last night during the game, D-May was on, and he said it sounds like he's picking up a lot of meals on the road. He's using that credit card a lot, and maybe filing some grievances that other tabs are not being picked up by other members of the rotation. I don't know what to say about that.
9: Hey, all I got to say is I'm the first one to say thank you very much for dinner, D-May. That was excellent. Thank you.
4: Well, that's polite. That's very polite.
9: Everybody else follow. Oh, yeah, thanks, D-May. Thanks. I'm like, too late, guys.
3: Yeah, you're the first one.
0: They love the fans, not money.
4: See, there it is right there.
2: Does anybody ever bluff and say, I'll grab this one?
3: That's that's what you and the cat did when we went to dinner with Jim Edmonds at spring training.
2: I said,
3: he's going to pay for it.
2: No.
3: The man's made $100 million.
2: But I offered to pay, and I was bluffing, but I was the first to do it. That counts.
9: Yeah, you got to at least try.
3: So you do go for the credit card, but then D-May goes, boys, I got it.
9: Yeah, like we were in Milwaukee, and like it was like just me, him, and Stanek, just at like the hotel restaurant. And so like the check came, and I had like a burger and like a Coke or whatever. And I'm like, I pulled out my car to pay $30. No idea, we got it. Like, put that away. I'm like, all right, fine. Oh, thank you. Thank you very much. I can. All right, like, hey. Every penny.
2: Well, we got the wedding coming up, Tim. That's going to be in.
3: Is your fiance, absolutely, is there, she's absolutely still in town, I guess, right? She's, because you were driving home from the ballpark.
9: She is. She's on her way to KC right now. She'll be there for that series. Might go to the World Cup.
3: Nice.
9: Saturday, which would be sick.
3: Nice.
9: And then she'll be home for the four-game set against the D-backs, and then she'll California, and then I will see her sometime later this summer.
3: All right, fair enough.
2: That's an extended city. Have we talked about how did you guys meet?
9: Just over the phone, just social media. But she actually goes to the same church I was baptized in San Diego, so that's like the cool connection.
3: How about that? Right. Is that the same church as Supon, or you guys just coincidentally meet at some event?
9: I do not believe it's the same church as Soup, but I think he's close by down there.
3: Yeah. Also, friend of the program. So what does she do like when she comes to the games and hangs out? Is that what she does? Gets to know some of the other wives and girlfriends, the players?
9: Yeah. They normally do some stuff. I know the girls are doing, I think, a Make-A-Wish event sometime in August, I think. So I think they're starting to put stuff like that together. Do I honk at this guy? There we go.
2: just give him the finger.
9: Come on, I'm almost at the ballpark. Come on, go! So I think they just do some stuff, I think, around the community that they're starting to build around. But, yeah, like just getting to meet the wives and get acquainted with them, because next year she will be here full time for the most part.
4: I think you've told us, but I've forgotten, the wedding's not scheduled for October when you could be playing the Yankees in the World Series or anything.
9: Absolutely not. November 8th after we win the World Series. I still might be coming down from a hangover after the parade.
4: Yeah,
5: okay. Parade 2 days later. That's the right way to do it.
3: Yeah. There's a little buzz in this studio, Mike, about the possibility of Papers getting an invite. I don't know if that. I know you guys were tending to some planning here over the last 48 hours. Is Jackson at least in the mix?
9: He is in the mix. Yes. He is in the mix. And, you know, the venue can only hold so many people. And Johnny being a little part Brazilian, we do have to invite a ton of nice folks from Brazil to the wedding. So it takes up a lot of space. But Papers is in the mix.
5: Yeah, I'll
9: as
5: be
9: long
5: out.
9: As he gets a good gift from the registry.
5: Yeah, no doubt. I'm a good gift giver. And
2: He says he's a good wedding goer.
5: I'm a great wedding guest.
3: He activates the dance floor.
5: Get going on the dance floor. I'll dance with anybody. Good. Get after it. You know, I keep conversation going up with grandmothers. And,
2: somebody's
5: chat them
2: up.
5: Yeah,
2: there's always grandma sitting at the table by herself.
5: Grab them by the hand, take them out to the dance floor during the slow dance part.
3: Look at you. You're like Vince Vaughn and Owen Wilson.
5: Yep. Right? Yeah, exactly. That's exactly what
4: it's
5: I'm
4: like.
5: It's
4: a shame there's only so much room at the venue.
5: Right. Yeah,
4: when you hear that, you're out.
3: Yeah.
2: Exactly. I heard exactly. Venue size. I heard Brazilian in-laws. The next one is
5: I can learn some Portuguese. That would help.
3: Okay. Yeah.
4: A lot of reasons stacking up against you.
9: Oh, yeah.
5: Seems like it might be. Right, I'll work on it.
2: Papers, what if we go and we'll just stand outside, kind of like Dustin Hoffman, we'll just kind of wave on the way in. We'll be like fans at the wedding.
5: Perpetually smoking a cigarette so that it seems like we're at the wedding.
9: Get a tarp section for my wedding.
2: Yeah, we'll do a roll call. We'll do a roll call outside the
5: bring
2: church.
5: Some of those guys over to the wedding. Painted
4: probably
5: chest
4: said that. It's likely to show up.
3: Mike McGreevy on his way to the ballpark, and the Cardinals will try to get the sweep here this afternoon. And I think some storms are rolling in, so hopefully you boys are able to take

0: to you and the Redbirds today and this coming weekend in Kansas City. Appreciate the time as always, Mike. Thanks.
1: Thanks, guys. Talk to you later.
0: See ya. It's Mike McGreevy with us here on the Callier and Thompson phone lines. And Doug, he sounds like he is, Mike Jackson might be in the wedding, is the way I took
2: know.
0: It.
2: No, it's, when they say, you know, there's limited space, you're out. You are out. You don't tell that to the aunt and uncle.
3: Yeah. You were just Dan Jansen.
2: Yeah.
3: He was, you know, the ticket offer thing.
4: Right.
3: Just, and he was you.
4: It's okay. It's okay.
2: Well, you tried.
4: It's never over.
2: And you dance and everything.
0: Seems like Doug thinks it's over.
2: I think it's over. I'm looking at the weather app. And it says they're not expecting rain here until about 9 o'clock tonight. So I think they'll get that game in with
0: nice.
2: That
0: throw. Sweet.
4: I'm thinking. I just read that the wind and the severe weather is coming at about 5 p.m.
2: Oh. My app says rain anyway at 9.
3: We got App
4: I was,
3: Wars.
4: Well, I was
3: App
4: reading. Wars. I was reading from Fox, too.
2: Oh, well, the Bible. Can't trust that.
3: The Bro Bible.
0: Guys, McGreevy would fit in with that Waino Loesch Supon staff back in the day. The guy is hilarious. That's from a guy who knows a room, too. That's Daddy Padre. He was part of the Blues room when they made their run in 2019.
2: Yeah. He'd probably fit in just about any room.
3: I noticed he tried to pick up his tab when it was a $30 cheeseburger. That I was thinking more of like steak night out, fancy restaurant. That's when you kind of let D-May do the heavy lifting.
0: Yeah, let's see. I was the guy who was talking with him at the gas station. And I asked him if everybody would grow their beards out like May. Huh. I wish I would have seen that while
3: Andy
0: I was on
3: Pants.
0: With us. Andy Pants. He's the one who saw him at the gas station.
2: Okay. I wouldn't think they'd start growing beards. I wouldn't think.
0: May told us at spring training that his wife preferred him with that longer lid that he had when he was with the Dodgers, and he has started growing that thing back.
2: Yeah.
4: Yeah, I think he told us at spring training that it was going to be the shortest you'll see it all year right now. He won't cut it during the season.
0: Yeah, Mrs. didn't like it. Now he's dealing, so he's not going to mess with it. It's also the reason why he won't call into the program.
2: Yeah, because the hair is growing. He's working on the hair.
0: Yeah. All right, you're welcome to text in 314-399-9646, Air Comfort Service text inbox. You can email in the morning after at InsideSTL.com for our design, air, heating, and cooling email today. That's coming up on the Polos Plus dossier here in about 15 minutes. And just like Mike McGreevy, you are welcome to call into the show on the Callier and Thompson phone lines at 314-974-0101. Callier and Thompson, sponsor of the phone lines, 100 West Dental, longtime TMA sponsor. That's Dr. Brandon Pryor. You guys have heard us talking about Dr. Pryor at 100 West Dental on Manchester in Baldwin. 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

0: You've been so good to me. You know you make me wanna stop.
1: Well, Doug, it might have been this song that inspired Nevin Shapiro to take to the streets of South Florida and rank his four most hated fan bases. And again, I don't really know what spurs this.
2: Anger? A lot of anger coming?
3: We should get him on. He likes this show.
1: He does. He's
3: on. He reached out to us.
1: He did. And we were going to have him join us at the day at the very controversial sponsorship of Guanabana's picnic table. But John Jay just kind of shook that one off. Here he is, Doug. This is his ranking of his four.
2: Oh, I'd like to hear it. Okay, hit the lever, please, Pale.
4: I can't wait to come to South Bend and beat the f*** out of four fan bases that I absolutely despise and their programs, who I think even less than. Notre Dame, let me start with you guys. I can't wait to come to South Bend and beat the f*** out of you guys.
2: You're not going
4: to
2: be doing
4: piss
2: anything.
4: All over your home turf. Alabama, you've always been a urinal as a state in general. Your football program, that's how I feel about you as well. Respect to Nick Saban, of course, but other than him, Florida, how many times have I covered how much I can't stomach you guys? We hate you. We'll always hate you, including your badminton teams and your gymnastic teams and your rowing teams. And who's last? How could I forget? The Ohio State Buckeyes. How you guys feeling after you beat the shit out of you last week? I mean, last year. Just feels like every week because I rewatch the game every week. I hate you guys, too. I think I speak for the whole UM fan base when I say all four of you guys can go f*** yourself.
2: Hey!
3: Jesus.
2: Why so hard? Where'd that come from?
1: He walks out in front of a building in Boca and just holds up his phone and just really gives it to some people.
4: I can't wait to come to South Bend and beat the f*** out of you guys.
2: Who was he beating? Who's he beating up?
3: And he said, I speak for all of the U of M. Yes. Like, I don't
5: text
3: know.
5: John Jay and see if he speaks
3: I don't think
5: for
3: John
5: him.
3: Jay would agree that he speaks for all of us.
1: Guys, this guy rules. I'm about to subscribe to his pod. That's in the TMA Reddit Insider.
2: Yeah.
5: Big Nev.
2: Probably interesting list. Talks like a real tough guy. Is he going to beat everybody
3: up? Papers describes him as American fraudster.
5: That's what Wikipedia describes him as.
1: Now this is a journalist. Who cares if his show doesn't have any sponsors? That's from Bobby Big Wheels.
2: Journalist.
3: Chairman said a massive sigh.
6: That was a good sigh.
1: I love it. He is awesome. That's from Floyd Velvet. Martin, I mean, I feel like the audience would love an appearance by Nevin Shapiro.
2: He's different.
4: I think I speak for the whole UM fan base when I say all four of you guys can go f*** yourself.
2: Hey, come on.
3: And so it was Alabama's a urinal.
1: Correct.
3: He's wanting to go to South Bend and beat on him.
1: Yep.
3: Florida?
1: Yeah, down on the football team.
2: Badminton.
1: The badminton team.
2: Rowing.
1: And the gymnastics team.
2: Yeah.
3: Ohio State.
4: Including your badminton teams and your gymnastic teams and your rowing teams.
3: So Notre Dame, Ohio State, Alabama, Florida, all taken down by American fraudsters.
2: You got to have a lot of hate to get around to the Florida badminton team when that's getting under your skin.
5: Yeah. Doesn't like the shuttlecock over
3: Mark
5: there.
3: Mark the Barbarian, I have to agree. F those teams.
2: But don't you think you just kind of brush off what happens with the badminton squad?
5: Yeah.
2: But if they lose a game, it's okay.
5: Sure.
7: Florida has a dominant women's gymnastics squad.
1: Is that right?
5: Yeah. SEC gymnastics is very, very
1: big time ball.
7: Third in the country.
5: Mizzou was really good this year, gymnastics. Shout out to Shannon Welker.
1: Guys, Iggy said it's going to be Armageddon today with the weather, so my bet is it doesn't rain. That's from the TMA remote lamp. Iggy is calling for Armageddon with the weather. Doug is having app wars with Jackson on when the storms will start. You're saying 9 o'clock. Jackson's saying what time you said?
5: Fox 2 reporting that the severe weather will hit around 5.
2: Okay. My Apple app says 35% chance of rain at 9. That's the first hint of rain. So
3: either way, ball game should be fine.
2: Yeah.
3: Barring a 20-inning getaway day.
1: I will tell you this. I realize this all will be created by a front, but there is zero precipitation in Missouri at this moment, and none in Oklahoma either, where it would, or Kansas, usually come from. So I guess things will start stirring with a front this afternoon or at 9 o'clock. This is a big moment for Doug and Jackson here on who wins when the weather.
2: I'm just signing the app!
1: And Iggy says it's Armageddon.
2: Okay.
1: Do you like Armageddon or Deep Impact more?
2: Armageddon.
1: Really?
5: Correct answer.
1: Why do you hate Tobey Maguire?
5: Is that?
1: No, that's not. It wasn't Tobey Maguire.
3: He became Spider-Man.
7: I think Taya Leone might be in it.
1: Taya Leone was in that. That's
5: Deep
1: correct.
5: Impact is
7: Morgan Freeman.
5: Morgan Freeman. Yeah.
1: Morgan Freeman and Tobey Maguire often confused.
5: Elijah Wood.
1: Elijah Wood. That's what I was thinking of.
5: Yeah. Bob Duvall.
1: Yeah.
5: But, Armageddon is the
1: more famous role for him or Tom Hagen.
5: What about the great Santini?
1: Oh,
5: where
1: he's
5: great
1: the Santini.
5: Ultimate sports dad.
2: He was great in Lonesome Dove.
5: Yeah.
1: Well, again, I don't know if this is just my algorithm, but it had been viewed hundreds of thousands of times. It was a baseball game. It was taking place at Xavier University, but it wasn't the Xavier team. Has anybody seen this?
5: Mm-mm.
1: The baseball team manager is arguing with an umpire. Unfortunately, not a taller umpire, Doug.
2: Okay.
1: He's up in his face. He pushes him. He calls him a garden gnome.
5: Damn.
1: Then he continues to push him. He says something. Now the umpire, the smaller gentleman, throws a punch. The bench is empty, and they're trying to remove the coach from the field, and it's taking place at Xavier University. But again, it was not the Xavier, I don't believe anyway, the Xavier University baseball team. Mm-hmm. The garden gnome comment, and then pushing the smaller umpire.
2: Oh, no.
1: Yeah, so they were calling the police to the field at Xavier. Mm-hmm. It's a fear. Mm. Mm. And that was the great Santini, Jackson?
5: Yeah, basically. Basically the plot.
1: Robert Duvall, Tom Hagen.
2: I heard they're filming a movie on the Hill now.
5: Is that right?
2: It's a rom-com about some girl who returns to the Hill where she grew up and falls for a guy on the Gateway Grizzlies. Ralph Macchio, I think, is in it.
5: Ralph Macchio.
3: Karate Kid?
5: Yeah. Independent, recognizable.
1: What do we got going on here? How does Movie Boy not have the exclusive?
3: What about Iggs? He's right there.
1: Yeah.
5: Yeah. The movie follows a chef-turned-social media influencer who returns home and falls for a local minor league baseball player. Ralph Macchio is in it. Active shoots are taking place at Eovaldi's, Canedo's, Barra Park, St. Ambrose,
2: nice.
5: And then Gateway Grizzlies Ballpark.
1: How about that? Who's that? That's out of Ralph Macchio.
5: It's the only name I see on
1: Pat Morita?
3: What more do you need?
1: To bring them back together.
5: Francesca Rial of Stranger Things and Jake Lockett, not to be confused with Jake Locker, former Washington quarterback.
1: Sure.
5: They're also in it. Yeah.
1: Stranger Things, Millie Bobby Brown?
5: No, she's not. Francesca, I don't even remember who she played.
3: Any cameos? He's going to be right there.
5: Yeah, he is right there.
3: He's probably going to complain. Yeah, there's a truck parked in front of them.
5: The woman played a lifeguard on season 3 of Stranger Things.
2: Oh, okay.
1: Wendy Peppercorn?
5: Yeah, planted one on her.
1: Yeah.
5: Then they got married, Doug. 10 kids.
2: Yes, I saw that right at the end.
5: Mm-hmm. Mm-hmm.
1: I haven't seen any filming. Iggy is in the Michelob Ultra YouTube chat with an update.
2: Okay. Well, perhaps they haven't started yet.
5: Yeah, that could be the case.
1: So that means Ralph Macchio's just hanging around here? I wonder if he's listening to the show.
2: I saw somebody on social media had a picture of him on the streets on the Hill yesterday.
1: Really?
2: Yeah.
5: One of the most timeless faces of all time.
1: Really? How about that? One of the most timeless faces of all time. Like your Mount Rushmore of timeless faces.
2: I don't have a Mount Rushmore.
5: When I say timeless, he's like in his...
2: Like doesn't age?
5: Early 60s, and he looks like he's 30.
1: Famously was in his 20s when he played the role of Danny LaRusso in 1984's Best Picture, The Karate Kid.
2: Yeah. Dick Clark was famous for not aging.
5: Really?
1: Ryan Seacrest.
2: Yeah, Pat Sajak didn't age very much. Something to do with that show.
1: Oh.
2: Who else?
5: Oh, yeah, Dick Clark's a good answer. Jeez.
1: You like what you see there?
5: It's unbelievable. I'm like looking at a picture of him and he's like late 70s. Looks like he's maybe 50.
2: Yeah. I thought locally Mike Bush hasn't aged very much.
1: Yeah.
2: He looks the same. Nice point.
3: He's got to be close to 70.
2: Yeah.
1: Ralph Macchio, for the record, 64 years old and just hanging out at the Hill.
3: Wonder but if he's not the Grizzly player. He's not playing the Gateway Grizzly player, is he?
1: He's the manager of the club.
5: He could.
3: He's in it. But the storyline is the woman meets falls in love with a Gateway Grizzly.
5: Yeah, but it could be like a, you know, Crash Davis, Kevin Costner
3: thing.
5: He's an
3: older ball player for the team.
5: Right.
1: Had you heard anything about this?
5: No.
3: I was a movie boy. You get down there on the set with
5: I'd
3: your
5: love
3: credentials.
5: To.
1: I bet you could.
5: Well, I mean, I don't know. I don't think a credential would get you into a private film production.
1: I got to see him shoot the scene of Vera Farmiga. looks like Julianne, and George Clooney in Up in the Air when they were in the bar.
5: Yeah, the credit card scene.
1: Yeah.
5: So you were just in the, were you in the bar at the time?
1: I was invited to go.
5: Nice.
1: And got to see that.
5: That's pretty awesome. Jason Reitman, correct? Yeah.
1: Yep.
5: Jason Reitman.
3: Ivan's kid?
5: Yes. Right.
1: Went to, that was at an AC/DC concert I went
2: know,
1: to with him?
2: I don't
1: him?
2: Know where you went to. I don't know.
5: Yeah. That's pretty cool.
1: Yeah. One of the producers on it went to, God, what's the best high school west of the Mississippi?
2: Oh, yeah, Kirkwood?
1: St. Louis University High School.
2: No.
1: Surprising. Well, Jackson, I think this could be a Ralph Macchio, Gareth movie boy this Saturday.
5: That'd be great. Talk about The Outsiders.
1: Mount Rushmore of Ralph Macchio films.
3: Yeah, it's...
1: Karate Kid 1, Karate Kid 2 with Uncle Sato.
2: Are there others?
5: Outsiders.
2: There's got to be others.
1: And what was the one with Artie Lang? And I think Norm MacDonald, right?
7: Was that Dirty Work?
1: There you go.
5: Isn't he in My Cousin Vinny?
1: Ah, it's got to be in
5: there.
1: Yeah,
5: that's got to be.
1: But you can't replace Karate Kid 2 with Uncle Sato.
5: Okay, so we might have to lose that in the one with Norm.
7: They made a third Karate Kid?
5: Sure. When you're printing money, you don't stop.
3: Kind of like grown-ups. You got to just keep bringing them back.
1: Doug.
2: How many karate chops can one actor take?
7: Ask Ralph.
2: Okay.
3: I can't wait for Ken to report on all of this.
1: Yeah.
3: Mm-hmm. I mean, it's in his backyard.
1: He's going to get a cameo.
3: It's going to lead to some complaint, but I haven't figured out exactly what yet.
2: I have a feeling if he's in the background of a scene, they'll tell him to move.
3: Yeah. I'm just enjoying my cigarette and coffee. You move. Sir, we've got permission here. We've got paperwork for this entire block. I don't care. You see this, Tim? We're invited to play a round of golf at Waterloo. They said, I texted a few weeks ago. You guys discussed making a day of it in Waterloo. So along with the four complimentary rounds at Mystic Oak, Justin from Anbrier has put up four complimentary rounds as well. Hope to see you all out here soon. That's from the 618.
5: Oh, well, Waterloo 36.
1: How do you do?
3: Waterloo doubleheader.
1: Ball striking season.
5: That'd be a great day.
1: Telling you.
5: That'd be a great day.
3: So thanks to the texters from the 618.
1: All right. God bless. Thank you. All right. We got the Design Air Heating and Cooling email today coming up the morning after at InsideSTL.com. 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
1: Doug, we're getting a lot of texts from people involved in Waterloo Golf.
11: Really?
1: This is going to become a huge weekend when we go there. I guess they'll put us up at the Ritz-Carlton there.
11: Mm-hmm. Yeah, the Ritz-Waterloo.
12: Do we have to play 36 all in one day? How about two separate trips to Waterloo? 18 one day and 18 the next.
11: I mean, you can do that. I want to play 36. You got that.
12: I don't think I could last these 36 holes.
11: We'll get you a rub down in between.
12: Whoa. That Ambrier will take it out of you. There's a lot of hills to be walked on Ambrier.
11: Yeah, if it's car path only, then it would be tough.
1: The previous text about Waterloo Golf was from a greenskeeper. His name's Eric. I am the superintendent at Mr. Oak.
11: Look, it's pulling rank.
12: Sounds like we're out.
13: I'm not sure if these offers are valid. We're going to show up there with our used gift card.
14: Hey, yeah, we're here for the golf for the fellas from the radio.
13: I don't know anything about it.
14: Yeah, we're going to play here, and then we're riding across the street right after.
11: Yeah, all right, $72.
14: Yeah, okay.
1: Millstat Meat Hammer is back, Jackson. He went
11: yesterday.
13: Oh, he did not like the bullpen start discussion.
1: New. Jackson, let me and you start a 36-hole tournament at Triple Lakes in Mystic Oaks. We'll call it the Hoosier Invitational.
13: I like your back.
11: Sounds
13: on board
11: pretty fun.
13: Now.
11: Yeah. That sounds fun.
1: I'm in on that.
11: I'm down. I like playing out there.
1: All right, I'm in.
11: I don't know what the distance between Millstat and Waterloo would be. Probably 20, 30 minutes.
12: I don't know.
11: Martin always says whenever you're on the east side, you just think that
13: it's right next
11: everywhere.
13: To it.
11: Yeah.
13: You call your buddy. I tell Matt Offenberg, hey, I'm in Edwardsville. He's like, yeah, that's about 35 minutes away. Oh, you want to swing by?
1: Can I come play golf with you guys? That's from Ray King.
12: No.
11: Where's my friend says it?
13: No.
1: 18-hole rounds are killing the game. I'm good for six. It's a fun sport, but not that fun. Mm. So, Mr. Mudjack Mike.
11: It seems like you love it if you're willing to play all of six holes.
1: Doug, it is time for our Design Air Heating and Cooling email of the day. Us here at Mark's Mulch and Bra Emporium are proud to announce the discovery of a heavily used 1997 issue of Gentleman's Choice magazine. An announcement expected to send shockwaves throughout the promotional giveaway industry. The publication is believed to have been previously owned and carefully maintained by Winston Bortlegrump, a warehouse temp who left 3 days into training to pursue his lifelong dream of retiring despite continuing to work even more than he did prior to retiring on like four or five different podcasts. Doug, this gentleman's name was Winston Bortlegrump?
12: No, there's more.
1: I'm just saying that. Okay. The magazine itself, you ask? The cover promises an exclusive interview with TV sensation Richard Karn and somehow features former Cardinal reliever Ricky Pitalico in a bachelor spotlight. We've elected to make it available to the public through a surprise raffle benefiting absolutely nobody but generating considerable awareness. The winner will be responsible for collecting the magazine in person on Wednesday at our North St. Louis warehouse. No shipping, no exceptions. Additional raffle details, chain of custody documentation, and magazine condition updates will be released as this landmark promotion continues to unfold. Best. That's from Mark's Mulch and Bra Emporium. We have the meats.
12: Mark's Mulch and Bra Emporium. We have the meats.
11: Richard Karn, that was Al from Home Improvement.
1: And also a host on Family Feud, am I correct?
11: Right, I think so.
1: And now, apparently, we have an audio email Chairman Kurt has put in the system for us.
12: Huh. New twist.
15: You want it?
12: Sure.
13: Mic drop.
15: A moment.
12: Go ahead and hit the lever
13: email
12: now. Please
13: pay it form.
16: Hello. I'm Sally Weatherby. Right now, somewhere in the St. Louis metropolitan area, a radio personality is wondering where his next free item will come from. For years, generous local sponsors have opened their hearts. A mattress company provided a place to sleep. A car dealer provided transportation. A furniture store stepped up when a Murphy bed was needed. Even a non-local Asian media personality donated a signed WNBA basketball, later presented to a gathering of confused men at a North St. Charles County bowling fundraiser in flyover country. The winning bid was $3 and a pull tab voucher. But the need continues. Every day, local business owners are forced to ask themselves a difficult question. Have I done enough for Iggy? For less than the cost of a live read, you can help provide clean bedding, golf rounds, moving services, seafood nearing its sell-by date, and other necessities like lawn chairs and coffee creamer. Please call now. Because no radio personality should have to brainstorm his own purchases and present them to management. Trojan Horse does a revenue purchases and present them. Because no radio personality should have to brainstorm his own purchases and present them to management. Trojan Horse does a revenue-generating activity.
12: Repeated that.
16: I'm Sally Weatherby, president of Broadcasters Without Boundaries.
13: Well, I mean, say, just outstanding.
12: I'm sorry, stop the
11: Sally
12: vote.
11: Weatherby.
4: Sally She's Weatherby,
13: new.
4: Doug.
13: She's new.
4: Oh, my goodness.
13: Sally Weatherby.
11: Really good. That may be the best email we've ever had.
4: I mean, just have to tip your cap.
13: Broadcasters Without Boundaries. Poor Ken. That really
11: for less
13: home.
11: Than the cost of a live read.
13: And the winning bid was $3 at the auction.
1: Doug, they have never been happy in the Air Comfort Service text inbox until this very moment. There is joy in the text inbox.
11: Ken Iggy Strode in the Michelob Ultra YouTube chat says, best email ever.
1: Yeah, he might be right. He might be right. That was the single greatest thing I've ever heard. That's from Craig O'Neill.
13: Who's listening in Arkansas.
1: That's correct.
13: And owes us some Judge Reinhold PA audio.
1: That was the best email ever. That's from Big Walt's Missing Teeth. Brian Henschen says, I am crying. Stop reading any other emails. That was the GOAT. That's from the Forest Park Tree Mulch Monster. Now, they're not all happy, unfortunately, Doug.
11: No.
1: That's just kind of the nature of the beast. After the morning after is the worst thing to happen to this show since you've moved to 101. Iggy is the worst, and I hate that he's hijacked this show. Oh. He's the reason I don't listen when you were on HD2.
4: It's from the 314.
11: Gosh. Wow. Well, can't win them all.
13: What are you going to do?
1: That's a wonderful response.
11: What are you going to do?
1: Tip of the guy. I mean, Sally Weatherby for mayor, the Tin Man? Is she going to run for mayor, Sally Weatherby?
12: Well, I don't know. I don't know what city.
13: Now, Kurt, is there an actual name we can say that it's attached to, or no?
17: Let's just roll with Sally Weatherby.
1: Okay. Sally Weatherby.
13: But it's not is it somebody we're familiar with their work previously?
17: It's Sally Weatherby.
13: Okay.
17: But I do want to make it clear, that was not me.
13: I was just going to say, the way you answered that.
17: No, I did not write that.
1: Is that right?
17: Yeah.
13: That was really good.
1: I really don't know who it was. Outside of Sally Weatherby.
17: Right.
13: Can you send me that paper? Sure.
1: I have a feeling we might be playing it on after the morning after. Morning, B-Fibs. Well, I'm not going to be much good to you today. Got cleaned out last night wagering on primary elections in a variety of states nobody cares about. You know, it's pretty decent. Duck Donuts in Jameson. This weekend, I bought an autographed Jim Edmonds card. It was some number out of 199. I had a good giggle fit thinking of Edmonds bitching about having to sign 199 cards. Martin, do an Edmonds impression. You know who is an asshat? Jim Passan. If the Cardinals trade for Buxton or the Nets trade Abrams, I'm going to grease Doug up all tater tot like and strip him down to his britches. 24 hours till my berating. Screw Chuck Todd. That's Jugs in D.C.
11: Jugs in D.C.
13: What does he want?
1: Morning, gentlemen. It's very funny that Eric in the Central West End had to give up drinking and now a 20-something-year-old having a few beers triggers him. Go listen to 99.1 Joy FM, you boomer bootlicker. Oh. I'm Team Papers all day. That's from Beef Momo.
11: Beef
13: Team
11: Momo.
13: Papers.
1: Team Papers. In the opening scene of the 1989 neo-noir thriller Sea of Love, Al Pacino and his NYPD cohorts trick 45 convicts with outstanding warrants, one of whom was played by Samuel L. Jackson, into attending a fake New York Yankees meet and greet where they all get promptly arrested. I can only imagine the cooperation between special crimes agencies that will be on hand Friday morning to scoop up Dan Jansen and Kurt with AC. Fun fact one, Pacino's character pretends to be legendary Yankees shortstop and broadcaster Phil Rizzuto, father of Riz. Samuel L. Jackson appears in the Sea of Love credits as playing the character Black Guy, Whites, LOL. Listening to yesterday's edition of the Strode program, I was sorry to hear Gobble Bowl's in danger of being canceled if we can't get someone to donate a basketball for an Indianapolis reporter who sometimes emails in as ASMR Ting Ting to take down to Gainbridge Fieldhouse to beg for Caitlin Clark's autograph. Now, I do believe in charity, and I do believe in giving back to the community. I've already reached out to Josh Schertz about basketballs they're not going to use, or it's not a profitable thing or whatever. Now, how that will happen, I haven't quite worked out, but I do believe in it. Doug, that's Buck Swope, DBA, the Recess Lady's Breast.
8: Okay, Buck Swope.
1: And finally, En Young, that was 10 out of 10 on that audio email. Awesome stuff. Bravo. Ken's going to spiral today on ATMA. Thanks. 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And that's what we have for the Design Air Heating and Cooling email of the day. 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We'll announce the winner at 10:55 on today's presentation. Martin is headed into onboarding. We are headed into our 10 o'clock hour here on The Morning After 101 ESPN.
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1: Well, Doug, I took the over on 1.5 Cardinals joining this program today. So far, we're at 1.
12: Right.
1: Papers, you think I'm going to lose some cash?
11: Well, based on the time, I would say likely, but you can't be sure just yet. Whether it's Lars Nootbaar, you know. Maybe Jimmy Crooks, maybe yeah, Blaze Jordan.
1: Yeah, I bet he's listening.
12: They're probably in the clubhouse at this point.
11: I planted seeds with a lot of those guys at spring training, and some I didn't convert on, so maybe they're going to, you know, hook it up. Well, Mason Wynn, namely. He walked past us and said, "Oh, don't worry, I'm coming on."
12: Sure.
11: Spoiler, he did not.
12: Okay.
11: But doesn't mean he won't.
12: No. No, doesn't mean doesn't. Sure doesn't.
11: Boy, can he play some defense, Doug.
12: He really is fun to watch.
1: Yeah. He is. On a home run by the Wizard. Yeah. He reminds me of the Wizard.
12: I've never seen a better throwing arm from shortstop than that.
1: Yeah, never I agree with you on that. Cardinals with the win last night. They'll try for the sweep today. McGreevy was with us. You can podcast that via the Schaefer Door Company podcast. That comes your way as Chairman Kurt uploads the podcast. You can also go back on YouTube and watch it. Doug, you know anything about Schaefer Door? That's Jason Gosrow's operation, and I think he's a first-class guy.
12: Oh, he is. He is. Everyone should know about Schaefer Door if you have a garage door. If you don't have a garage door, I guess you wouldn't necessarily need them, but maybe in the future you'll get one, so it'd be a good name to keep in mind. I'm assuming people listening to this do indeed have garage doors, and then Schaefer Door needs to be the company that you count on should you have any problem with that garage door, or maybe you want a whole new one. 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
1: Papers, I haven't seen a Cardinal lineup as of yet. Have you?
11: I have not.
1: But you have seen a San Diego Padres starter. They have decided that they will have a starting pitcher today, Doug. And Jackson, the gentleman's name is?
11: I got it. Bradley?
12: Yeah.
11: Bradley Rodriguez.
12: Uh-huh.
1: Is the G silent?
11: Yeah, I think it's. I think he's a mix of Bradley Cooper and Penn Badgley.
12: Oh, yeah. Penn Badgley.
11: Mm-hmm.
12: Okay.
11: He's got a 2.16 ERA, 1-2. This might actually be another opener nonsense BS start.
1: Oh, wow.
12: Well, it looks like he has started two games this year.
11: How many innings did he go in those games as I crowdsource?
12: I'm trying to find it, but it's not making it easy on me.
11: Yeah, the Padres have a lineup out. The Cardinals, not as of yet.
12: Okay.
1: Last night for the Cardinals with the Memphis Redbirds, they got a 4-home-run game from Joshua Baez. So he becomes just the third minor leaguer in the 2020s to hit 4 home runs in one game.
12: Only 22 years old?
1: Yep.
12: 6'3", 220.
11: Mm-hmm.
1: And you just dropped him from the Prime Minister's Fantasy Baseball Club.
12: Well, I'm kind of struggling this year, and I can't afford to hold a guy who's not going to play.
1: Come and knock on the Southside Siemens door. And we always like doing business.
12: Okay, and I'm just thinking that they're probably not going to mess with the outfield they have right now for a while, unless there was some sort of injury.
1: What if the Southside Seaman would have said, how would you like Fernando Tatis Jr. and Chris Sale for Joshua Baez?
12: I don't think you would have. I would have accepted it.
11: Tatis in right today, not at second base like he was last season.
12: Okay.
1: He plays a shaky right field.
11: He does.
1: Plays a shaky right field.
11: He also, as someone who sat in right field on Monday, between, I'd say, every two batters, he'll just drop to his knee and just hang out on his knee until the pitch is thrown.
1: Is that right?
11: Yeah, which, you know, I get it. You're playing 162 games. I'm sure it gets a little hot and, you know, tiresome out there just standing on your feet. But doesn't seem, when your club's struggling,
12: yeah,
11: the optics of it aren't great.
12: No, it's not good body language. You don't see anybody else doing it.
11: They're
12: playing 162
11: right.
12: games, too.
11: I've never seen anyone else do it.
12: Yeah.
11: But in fairness as well, tarps off section was giving it to him. Tatis is good with the fans. He looks back at them and smiles and seems to have a good relationship with opposing fans, which I think is cool.
3: They keep it clean out there in the tarps off.
11: Sure. People. Yeah, they're not swearing.
1: What would you say? Give me the demographic, if we're to get all of the information entered in. What is the demographic of the median age of the tarps off?
11: I would say at the beginning of the game, it is a younger demographic. I would say anywhere from 18 to 21.
1: And then as guys get drunk in their 50s and 60s, they come out and meet the topless boys.
11: I would say at the fifth inning, it then rises to about 24. And then by the eighth inning, 26, 27. So, yeah, you definitely see.
12: But there's no seniors out there doing it.
11: But some guys like to do it as like a gag, you know, because the kids will go nuts if like an older guy goes up there and takes his shirt off and start whipping it around.
12: Like Al Roboski.
11: Precisely. Mm-hmm. So you will see that every once in a while. But it grows. Every single game I've gone to since the tarps off sections have been a thing, 3 or 4 games,
12: mm-hmm.
11: starts very small, maybe 1 or 2 rows of it, and by the end, filled.
12: If they get to the playoffs, they're going to have that Stephen F. Austin baseball team back in town.
11: Without question.
12: Need to have a little section for them.
11: The tarps off section, if they're a playoff game here, from the probably 30 minutes before first pitch will be filled to the brim.
12: Yeah, probably so.
11: No matter the weather, they'll brave it.
1: I guess they're not happy in the Michelob Ultra YouTube chat with Chairman Kurt's filter. Have you been going back and forth? I just opened it up, Chairman.
3: No, I just looked too. I haven't read anything yet.
1: So good luck getting past the filter, especially Henschen and his recaps light submissions. That's from the problematic baseball dad.
3: He is problematic.
1: Oh, is he problematic?
3: I know, but I don't fully understand. I mean, Henschen got in today.
1: Sally Weatherby?
3: Yeah, definitely Sally.
11: So you never have to explain the filter.
1: Sally Thanks. Weatherby is my new hero. LOL, that was outstanding. I'm LMAO in the office right now. Okay. That's from C. Rohan 10204.
12: Now, what kind of a name is that?
1: I don't know. I just read what's in the prompter.
11: Sounds like a guy who'd call you Bud on Twitter.
1: DJ Patty Cakes wants us to know that he is happy.
11: That's nice.
12: Okay, good.
11: Happy to have him.
1: Well, we got what is right now a beautiful day in St. Louis, Missouri, but why, if you're outside in the metropolitan area, my guess is you're noticing the foliage swaying, and that's because the Hawk is up and the winds will be blowing out at Busch Stadium, which is why that total is 10.5 for a getaway day game with a guy named Bradley starting. Doug, heads up, Kyle Leahy against Bradley.
12: Well, it sure would be nice to get a sweep here. 3 in a row. The Padres, again, are figured to be a team that's going to be in that wild card chase, so it'd really be nice to beat them 3 times.
3: You know, the Cardinal game will be wrapped up. NBA Finals, Stanley Cup's over. If you're looking for something to watch tonight...
1: Well, what do we got?
3: Max Velocity on YouTube. He's like the Red Zone channel of severe weather.
1: Is that right?
3: I can't get enough of it. He's
1: Boy, really?
3: He's got like a couple dozen storm chasers and hundreds of cameras all over the place. I've watched him give severe weather reports for... far and wide.
1: Like, is that right?
3: Nowhere even affecting St. Louis.
1: So we have storms in the area. We want Max Velocity on it?
3: I will vouch for him.
1: Wow. All right.
3: Mm-hmm.
12: Who is this Max Velocity? Why is he chirping?
3: It's a good, great channel.
12: Is he a weather guy for some station?
3: No, he went to meteorology school, but I think he decided not to go the television route. And is just, I mean, he has over 1 million subscribers, I think, on YouTube. But yeah, he's smart, he's locked in, and he'll stream for 9 straight hours.
12: Wow, really? And Max it's not Velocity. A gag, it's actually the serious stuff?
3: No, it's for real, yeah.
1: God bless. Let's see. Chairman is spot on with Max Velocity. It's really good. That's in the Warsaw Woods Wacko. 636, I'm a Max Velocity wedding. 618, Max Velocity and Johnny Sins should do collab work. That's from Cux McGee. So it sounds like... a lot of people are on board with both Max Velocity and Johnny Sins.
12: Now, who is this Sins fella?
1: And why is he chirping?
12: Yeah.
3: He might have been a weatherman at one point. He was in the military. I think he's been a doctor.
1: Actor.
12: Oh.
1: Let's see. Two texts, Kroenke Hater and MD2020 are asking for my picks for the U.S. Open. Well, Papers, I'll be doing the spread zone here with Riz. Anthony Stalter's vacationing in the Hamptons, but Riz and I will be doing the spread zone, so I will have those plays coming up, Doug, and the Hawk is going to be up at Shinnecock. Oh, my. Heads up. Will the 11 green even be playable?
12: Oh, I don't know.
1: Rory not happy that they're going to water the greens at 2 p.m. each day.
12: Well, tough toenails. They're going to be the same for everyone, right?
1: Maybe not Scottie Scheffler, who is efforting becoming a Grand Slam champion, and we'll have that for you on what could be a very significant day for why a variety of reasons. The picks for the U.S. Open will be up on the TMA podcast feed with the spread zone. 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
1: Teammate 101 ESPN, Tim McCurdy, Doug Vaughn, Sherman Kurt slides into the dais in the 10 o'clock hour, and Martin deals with onboarding. Jackson Burkett is on the ones and twos, and it's a program that welcomes you to participate by texting in, calling in, or watching on the TMAS Hill YouTube channel and talking it over with other listeners in that Michelob Ultra YouTube chat. Lisa, who Jackson says is a gem, says, Jackson, my niece said to check out Ryan Hall.
2: Okay.
3: Ryan Hall is the opposite. He's like Max Velocity's Cards, okay. Cubs. He's another weatherman streamer guy.
2: Okay. If you might have been meaning to direct that to Kurt.
1: Got it. But Doug, Ryan Hall is another option for you.
4: Oh, okay.
2: What's Max Velo saying about the storms tonight?
3: I don't think he's worried about the St. Louis area. Okay. I think it's you're gonna see a lot of him in like the south of Chicago area today.
2: Mm-hmm. Okay. Cool.
4: Okay. Well, I'll try to tune in. So that's on YouTube.
3: Yeah.
4: Sure. Okay.
1: Ryan Hall is great.
4: Okay.
3: That's Ryan Hall, y'all, on right. YouTube.
1: So that's where you're gonna go watch. I know you usually watch Steve Templeton out of loyalty to KMOV. Mm-hmm. But in this case, we're hearing Ryan Hall and Max Velocity are two wonderful YouTube options for the Storms here in St. Louis today.
2: Oh, D'Angelo Hall, pretty good cornerback.
1: That's correct.
2: And return man.
4: Right, right. Monty Hall, darn good game show host.
2: Mm-hmm. Monty Ball, St. Louis and turn running back.
1: Ball So Hard University.
2: Mm-hmm. Terrell Suggs, T. Sizzle.
4: Ball State University, where David Letterman went.
1: Sigma Chi.
2: Mm-hmm. Brad Pitt.
1: Martin Kilcoyne.
2: Marquette, Mizzou, November.
1: Steve Novak.
2: Knicks championship.
4: Back to you, Steve.
2: Wow. That was just like some audio badminton there.
4: Kind of Scrabble, we connect one word to the
2: other. A little spike ball.
4: It was really, really good.
1: It was pretty good. That'll be on my resume reel.
2: Spontaneous broadcasting right there.
1: For everyone who wrote Stay Cool in Sharon and Clayton's middle school yearbook, I have some devastating news.
2: That's mean.
1: Scissor Me Timbers, not happy with Sharon, who I don't believe we've heard from in a couple hours, but still resonating, but maybe just podcasting.
2: She was sideways with that Golden Girl dad.
1: Yeah, that's right. That's what got it going. Mm. Yeah, that was that Golden Girl dad was not happy with Sharon in a major way. Tim, I had the trashed wings at Fenton Bar and Grill on a first date last weekend. The date sucked, but the wings were possibly the best I've ever had. That's from Brad and Boca. God, I haven't had them in a while.
2: Wings are a tough first date.
3: I was going to say, I don't know how I feel.
2: But they're
3: about
2: trash,
3: that.
2: So they're not covered in sauce, you mm-hmm. know?
3: But you just look like a savage. Dude.
2: Yeah, finger food. You want to eat with a fork on a first date.
1: Those trash chicken tenders.
2: They're really good.
4: Nuggets might be better than the wings.
3: The tenders. With a fork and a knife.
2: The trash tenders, actually, would probably be your best bet.
1: Now I feel like I might have to get those tonight. 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Michael's Bath's family-owned, insured, and where everyday bathrooms become something exceptional. Martin just had them work on his home, and man, the pictures, the before and after, first class work from Michael's Baths. Hey guys, if you're ordering wings on a first date, that may be a clue as to why you're still single. Thanks, Big Tuft.
4: Could be. Yeah. Or you're just not terribly excited about the date. Wings are all you're going to do for her.
1: People didn't write in Scissor's yearbook because there wasn't a chance.
2: Saying that uneducated, I believe.
1: Oh, that's Sharon and Clayton's response to Scissor Me Timbers.
4: Okay.
2: Yeah, I was right. Have a great summer. Or Hags when you run low on time.

0: Hags?
1: Have
0: Hags
1: a great summer.
0: Huh.
1: Or Hackus, have a kick-ass summer.
0: Oh, wow. Yeah,
1: once you get to middle school.
0: Yeah.
2: My first date, Bob, did the same thing. He was prepping for my tongue later in the evening.
0: No.
2: It's from the TMA Reddit Insider.
0: Gosh. You guys still have your high school yearbooks?
1: No.
2: I would imagine so.
0: I lost mine somewhere along the line.
1: My dad has one of his ones, and it's really fun to look through.
0: Oh, yeah.
1: Beehive haircuts. Oh, wow.
0: Oh, yeah. Yeah.
1: 1971.
2: Wait, 71 was the year of the beehive? I would have thought it was earlier.
1: That's the year that my dad's senior year. So, yeah.
2: 71, Doug, year of the beehive haircut? I would have thought that would be like in the 60s.
0: Yeah, it was probably the end of the beehive era. Yeah.
1: This is Clay City, Illinois, so it might have taken a while to get there.
2: Yeah. Amy Winehouse brought it back.
1: Yeah, sure. Marge Simpson still has it to this
2: still
1: day.
2: Still has it, Doug.
1: Yeah.
0: What do you suppose they're thinking with the beehive haircut?
1: I don't know. In Ferris Bueller's Day Off, the secretary, she was sticking pencils up there, which I always found pretty funny.
2: I believe Joe Pesci's wife in Casino was hiding diamonds in her beehive haircut.
1: Yeah.
0: Oh. It seems like...
2: Nikki Santoro, of course.
1: Yeah.
2: Not too much butter.
1: Yeah. Emotionally stable, Nikki Santoro.
0: It doesn't seem like there's been a huge change in the normal woman's haircut in quite a few years.
1: Well, there's the Rachel, right?
2: Rachel, prominent in the mid-1990s papers.
1: Yeah, my dad says 1968 was the real year of the beehive.
0: Yeah, that's probably more like it. But hairstyles have stayed, at least mainstream, pretty much the same for a while now.
1: Yeah, short haircuts come in and out.
0: Yeah.
1: Of popular.
0: I wonder in 100 years what if people will look at our era now and say, look how weird these old people look.
1: My dad's now saying 68 was the year that had all the beehive. 71, very few. So my mistake.
0: Okay.
2: It's a hairdo, not a haircut. That's from Sharon and Clayton.
0: It's a hairdo, right. Not a cut. All right.
1: Throw it in neutral for the rest of the program.
0: Oh, you're telling Sharon to back off.
1: Just, you know, what happens, happens.
3: Was that like your correct you on Twitter guy?
1: The head comma bud? Yeah, a little bit. Some big comma bud energy there.
2: I like that. Comma bud energy.
1: Yeah. Whenever someone's being just incredibly condescending on the internet, which is the toughest thing you can do, and then end it with comma bud really solidifies the point.
0: Mm-hmm. I don't like when they start with either.
2: Yeah.
1: You do realize, and then whatever asinine thing they're going
3: to
1: say.
3: I don't know who needs to hear this, but.
1: Yeah.
0: Yeah. Yeah.
2: I like that. I like all of these. Mm-hmm. Text in 314-399-9646. Talk it over in the TMASTL YouTube channel. It's where we will be here up until 11 o'clock, and then we go there with After the Morning After. You can go in there and watch the program. It's on the TMA podcast feed. Riz and I then recording Spread Zone, where I will have my U.S. Open play. Doug, here's Scotty Scheffler on his U.S. Open festivities at Shinnecock.
1: Talking about how the Grand Slam has never been a motivating factor.
0: Okay.
4: Then I show up the next week and it's like, okay, now Scotty's won the Grand Slam. He's won all these golf tournaments. Now where do we go from here? And so no matter what, I think as a player and as a professional athlete, you're never going to live up to the expectations of people. And I think sometimes that's a little bit of the fallacy in our sport, is that like, oh man, if I win the U.S. Open, then I'm going to be satisfied. I'm going to be, you know, I've won all the tournaments, then my career is essentially over and I've accomplished everything I could want to accomplish. But then I think the goalposts are always just moved further and further. You know, if you took my career from where I was as a college player, I would have, you know, extremely overachieved being in this position. I wasn't the best college player. I had a decent college career, but by no means was I a, you know, can't miss type of prospect. You know, the guys that I came out, that I turned pro at the time were better than me. You know, there were guys, you know, you look at like Colin Morikawa and Hovland and Matt Wolff, you know, those guys were winning tournaments immediately when they turned pro, and I had a little bit of a slower burn in terms of the development of my career. And for me, you know, would it be a dream to win the U.S. Open? Of course. But at the end of the day, like the Grand Slam has never been a motivating factor for me. You know, I always just wanted to be the best version of myself, and that got me this far. And so when it comes to this golf tournament, you know, like I said, I'm going to step up on the first tee, remind myself that I've done everything possible I could in order to play well, and now it's just a matter of going out there and trying to execute and, you know, kind of going back to enjoying the competition versus feeling like you have to win for some reason.
5: So,
2: Scotty Scheffler is the favorite. He's plus 550. Doug, who would you guess is second?
0: Matt Fitzpatrick.
2: Nope.
0: Xander Schauffele.
2: Nope.
0: Did you say second, Tim?
2: Yep, that's correct.
0: Rory McIlroy.
2: That is correct. Okay. He is plus 1,200. Rahm plus 1,500. Xander plus 1,600. Tommy Fleet plus 1,800, Fitzpatrick plus 1,800, and Cam Young at plus 2,000. So there you go.
1: Kind of like Fitzpatrick for that value.
2: You're going Fitzpatrick?
1: Well, even FedEx Cup point leader, not even in the top four of odds.
2: Got to throw.
0: Sounds like Scheffler saying that no matter what he accomplishes, it might not ever be good enough for the golf historians and the critics.
1: Right. So whatever gives you purpose or satisfies you is all that matters, I guess.
0: It's probably pretty hard for a guy in his position to not be pretty darn satisfied and happy all the time.
1: Mm-hmm. Well, you have to keep that kind of hunger.
0: I guess, yeah.
1: I think you saw that with some of the live guys losing some of the hunger.
0: And with age, he should be right smack in the prime of his career.
2: Mm-hmm. Watch this. Hungry like the wolf. How great was that?
0: Duran.
2: Yeah, 84 probably. What do you think?
0: I don't know.
2: 314-399-9646. That's how you can text in. Chairman Kurt just sent me the Cardinal lineup, ladies and gentlemen. J.J. Weatherholt is starting at second base. Ivan Herrera is your DH. Alec Burleson is at first and batting third. Your cleanup hitter today starting in right field is Jordan Walker, and batting fifth in left field is Lars Nootbaar. Mason Wynn is hitting sixth and playing short. Jimmy Crux is hitting seventh, and he will be your backstop today. And over at third, it's Blaze Jordan. He's becoming a fixture in this Cardinal starting lineup since getting called up last Friday. And the lineup is rounded out with Nathan Church in center. Kyle Lahey will be on the mound for the Cardinals as they have a standard lineup for today's Busman Special in downtown St. Louis.
1: Same as yesterday, but flip Crooks and Herrera in terms of catching and DHing.
2: Yeah, I like it. I
1: love it.
0: Yeah.
1: As I was talking to my brother last night, I was at the game with him, I said, when you look at the bottom four hitters of the lineup, right now compared to maybe 3 weeks ago, and then it's Mason Wynn, Jimmy Crooks, Blaze Jordan, Nathan Church, and you have so much more confidence as if that was Mason Wynn, Pedro Pajes, Nolan Gorman, and Victor Scott. Night and day difference.
2: Couldn't agree more. Yeah. And you didn't do anything jeopardizing your future. You just moved people down and brought people up. Yep. And I love seeing that. And I realize that wasn't going on over the last decade. Also, an important part of it, many of the people who weren't performing over the last decade did not have that contractual flexibility. That is one of the bigger differences for the Cardinals' ability to do that in 2026. The program's called The Morning After. It's presented by Brown & Crouppen on 101 ESPN.
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2: You just gave away the lineup game. Some beer rower.
0: Oh. Yeah, I saw this here. Some post-it notes. It's lineup game next.
2: So would we mess something up?
0: I don't know.
1: I don't think so. I think BK and Ferrario and the fast lane like doing the lineup game. Well, you know, different strokes, different folks.
2: Different strokes, of course, starred Dana Plato and Conrad Bain, but was really led by Gary Coleman and Todd Bridges.
0: And the FBI wouldn't rest until every member of that cast was behind bars.
2: That's correct. That's correct. That is correct. Hot read, Tim. Ding, ding, ding. That's from Cux McGee.
1: Hot read.
2: I prefer short hair on women because it makes them seem more manly during lovemaking.
0: Oh.
2: And deep down, we all know that's what we're after.
0: Oh, some what is it? Tackle.
2: So I guess we're off bad. The lineup thing.
0: Bad text.
1: Would you prefer us reading the lineup or that text?
2: No. It's up to you. It's your show. See, it's the people's
1: it's
2: show.
1: Always it's always been not ours.
2: We're the conduits.
0: No, yes.
1: Right. And it's a show.
2: I consider myself the steward of the morning after.
1: Mm-hmm. Sergeant at arms, really.
2: That's right. You can talk it over and watch the program in that Michelob Ultra YouTube chat. It seems like it's all Max Velocity talking there.
1: This guy, so is he popular? Like, really popular?
3: Very, yeah. Okay.
1: I know nothing about it. I love sitting outside, though, and watching a storm.
3: And I do, too. And if it's not happening in my area, the next best thing is to watch it on YouTube happen in Topeka, Kansas.
1: But if you can have, like, a, I'll say it, hashtag blessed, I have a screened-in porch situation.
2: Oh, my God. I mean, what are we doing here, buddy? Yeah. You got to be careful with this now.
1: I know.
2: Now you're starting to get to a point where, you know, you're unrelatable.
1: I know, and that's the last thing I want to be. But I do have a screen and porch situation. And so on nights where it's raining, it's not like terrible, but there's a little lightning. It's really fun to sit out there and look at the weather.
0: Is it?
1: Yeah. Just kind of hang out. Good vibes.
0: Hmm. I wouldn't know because I haven't got one.
1: No.
0: And I don't see it coming anytime soon.
1: You only have
0: either.
1: What? Two, maybe two and a half windows in your house?
0: Oh, I'd love to have a window.
1: Yeah.
3: You get that chandelier fixed?
0: I did, yeah.
1: Two windows, still no one windows. Chandelier.
0: Yeah. Have to. You have to have some light. It's just basically a mud hut. Right.
1: A rathskeller.
0: Mm-hmm. And I'm happy to have that.
1: Yeah, right.
0: Because I used to just kind of live on a cardboard box in the median strip on Highway 44. And that was loud.
1: God's Highway. I took it home from the ball game last night.
2: How delightful.
1: Oh, it's wide open. That, turning onto Broadway, right in front of the arch. What street is that? What am I thinking?
0: Walnut?
1: Walnut. Try and turn onto Broadway. Impossible. Turning right to go into 44, open as the Dickens. Mm-hmm. Do I live off 44 currently? Not really. Worth the extra 5 minute drive on Kings Highway.
0: Yeah, if you
1: Kings
0: have Highway. To, if you go live in the Central U-Hai. Corridor,
1: yeah, get to go by the
0: you
1: U-Hai.
0: Can get off on Hampton and just jog over to 6440 and
1: yeah,
0: then go
1: easy
0: west.
1: Money. Yeah, so much easier.
3: Is there like a Stars bus that would drive like past St. Gabe's and then like by the
0: they,
3: U-Hai?
0: They wouldn't want it. They wouldn't want it. There's so many looky-loos there already trying to find Tim's home.
2: That is true.
0: That they wouldn't want any of these buses.
2: Afton Athletic Association.
1: Yeah, Heiny Miney.
0: Yeah.
1: Go look at the dogs.
0: Are there plaques there or little statues or rocks?
2: Oh,
0: or something?
2: Little statues. I caught it. I caught it.
1: Right. Figurines.
2: I caught it.
0: The gnomes.
2: Garden gnomes, like the umpire who was scrapped. This. Has anybody looked the video up yet? Xavier University garden gnome umpire. Oof. God. I mean, will this guy ever manage again once you strike an umpire and push him around and call him a garden gnome? I mean, I have to think that ends the career, doesn't it?
0: I would think it would, yeah.
3: We could probably sell some TMA garden gnomes.
8: Some good idea.
0: Oh, I think we probably could.
1: Oh, I'm watching the video now.
2: This whole show is unreasonable. It's a bunch of rich guys talking young boys. I gotta tell you, that might be a new slogan.
1: Yeah, I might just put that in the podcast description.
2: Bunch of rich guys talking young boys.
0: You have to be rich to have a screened-in porch. There's no two ways around that.
1: Right. Some can have a porch, some can have a screen, but to have both.
0: To put them both together?
1: Right.
0: Wealth.
1: It's really borderline Illini.
0: Yeah. It's almost, you know, it makes you appreciate socialism.
3: what was that word?
0: There's no
3: you said?
0: Reason. We not only have a trillionaire now, we have a guy with a screened-in porch.
1: And that's where the buck stops here.
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15: 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I think we might have to play that on After the Morning After.
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1: What we're seeing at Palante has been awesome. When you talk about growth and being diligent with your work and seeing things through, think about a year or two ago, kind of where he was at and how the game would speed up on him. And then you take a game like today and there's just a different presence to him. His demeanor and overall, the way he's taking the mound is different. There's a confidence to what he's doing. And it's been good.
2: Alongside Alex and T-Bone, I'm BK. It's BK and Ferrario here on 101 ESPN. What a performance last night by Andre Palante. Back-to-back starts by the Cardinals, Alex, in which their starter has gone at least seven innings with two or fewer earned runs allowed. Do you know how many times that had happened this season prior to the last 36 hours, I guess?
3: How many times this season?
2: The None. Cardinal starters had None. Gone at least seven innings None. With two or fewer earned runs
4: None.
2: Prior to the last two games.
4: None.
2: One. And now they've done it in back-to-back
4: who
2: games.
4: Did, who did it?
2: It is the first, I think it was the last time that Dustin May was nearing a no-hitter, if I'm not mistaken. But the last time that the Cardinals had back-to-back starts, seven-plus innings, two or fewer earned runs allowed, was early May of last year. The Cardinals actually had four consecutive starts in which their starters did that. Libby, Gray, Fetty, and Palante did that in early May of last season. Haven't done it since in back-to-back starts since the last two nights. The starting rotation is finally giving you something of significance this year. And Andre Palante, man, credit to him. Yeah. He has pitched his ass off this season. I don't think anybody was excited to watch Palante this year, but the guy's been great. Since his bad start against the Red Sox on April 12th, he's thrown 61 innings, that's 11 starts, and has a 3.5 ERA, Alex. He's not walking anybody anymore. He actually has some pretty good strikeout stuff lately. He's nearly a strikeout per inning over his last 11 starts. How has this changed your perception of Andre Palante, what we've seen from him for, man, about 2 months now?
3: Yeah, that this guy can be a part of your rotation. And I did not believe that was going to be a sentence that could come out of my mouth this season, because I believed he was going to be one that probably loses his job in the rotation just because of who he is. And I mean, last season, I think you saw it to where it's like, look, he's a pitch to contact. He's not going to be able to do much with the teams that he's going up against. So Palante is just going to kind of fade into the mist. And that has not been the case at all. On top of Andre Palante performing well, this also is another notch in the belt of the pitching staff for the Cardinals. Of what we talked about yesterday with Dustin May, of how other teams see it as a desirable destination. And Andre Palante is going to be another one of those pieces to where it's like, look at what they did with Andre Palante this season. They figured it out. They fixed whatever struggled for him last year. So Palante, to me, was a guy that I thought would just be pushed out and you're looking for upgrades. Man, if he continues to pitch like this, this is at least a guy you keep until he becomes too expensive for you, because he's a perfect back end of the rotation starter. So credit to him, man. I didn't expect it. And Andre Palante is now one of those guys that I feel comfortable with when he takes the mound.
5: Yeah, I mean, I think he's even gone better than just being a back end arm. I think he's mid-rotation arm, right? I think he's proven he can be a number three in a pretty good rotation, because the way he's pitching right now, like you said, I feel pretty confident when he takes him out. I don't know that I'm like a lock that you're going to win that game, but I think he's going to give you a fighting chance. And the fact that he's made the improvements upon from what was last year, where not only could he not get righties out, which had been a problem, he wasn't getting lefties out last mm-hmm. year. And this year he's doing a very good job of not being too splitty. So it's impressive what they've been able to do with Andre Palante. And though, yeah, he pitches to more contact than I like, I'm fine with that if you're going to be able to be a guy that could be like a 3.7 ERA that's going to be number three in a rotation.
2: Yeah, the biggest thing is like that slider has been working for him, and the sinker is back to an effective pitch. You combine those two things along with the knuckle curve, like he's just got a legit arsenal right now. He's getting swing and miss with his two breaking balls. The fastballs are actually playing well for him this season compared to what it was a year ago. I mean, he's just having a lot of success right now. And you look at some of the pitchers that are most similar to him, one of the closest comparisons is Framber Valdez in terms of the quality of the contact against, and that makes sense. He's getting a ton of ground balls, as he always has, and now that you're seeing some of the strikeout numbers pop up, the walk rate has gone down significantly this year, and that's maybe the biggest thing, is he's attacking in the zone, which allows his stuff to play more, and then he's got this great defense behind him. I wouldn't say it's like fun to watch. It's not the way that it was with Dustin May necessarily, but It's super effective. And last night he had, what, a no-hitter through four, I think, something like that?
5: Almost five.
2: The guy's just been really, really good for you, and I don't think anybody was anticipating this. You look at some of the surprises that were necessary for the Cardinals to become what they have been so far this year. Pallante becoming this was a big part of that. Dustin May just being healthy and effective all season long has been a big part of that. Jordan Walker going from a guy that becoming this was a big part of that. Dustin May just being healthy and effective all season long has been a big part of that. Jordan Walker going from a guy that

0: well, what do they do against the teams that are trying to fight for the same spot? And you just listed it off. I mean, if we're only talking about the Philadelphia Phillies and the Arizona Diamondbacks as two teams that you haven't seen yet, and the Diamondbacks are starting to fade a little bit, I mean, I don't know how you look at them and say they can't be a playoff team. Now, we've already spoke yesterday about the month of July, and that's going to be the really telling month of who this Cardinals team is. But, you know, like, just going through them, you not only wiped away the competition, but you kind of put the Mets in their grave. I think you kind of put the Reds in their grave because the Reds seem more and more like sellers as the season moves on. So, like, and even after this one with the Padres, I think the Padres are going to seriously be debating who they are and what they do moving forward because you lost the season series against the Cardinals.
1: And even if you don't, like, they're still in it, right? The Padres are a game back right now of a playoff spot. Even if you don't make them reconsider if they're contenders. You've won the season series, which means if there's a tie at the end of the year, you've got that tiebreaker.
2: I'm just putting extra game on them. Essentially.
0: I'm just putting myself in the shoes of a Padres fan. Like, if I was the Padres this season and I believed my team could win, I'm looking at it going, no, I can't.
1: You can, but this offense is the thing that, to me, would do it. Like, I'm going to give full kudos to the Cardinals pitching over the last two nights. They deserve all the credit in the world. This Padres lineup sucks.
0: Right,
1: but I don't understand how it's this bad with the names that they have in it. But if you stripped away the names and like it's Joe Smith and Jim Miller over there, yeah, like
3: Tanner Hendrickson,
1: you would not think that this is a star-studded lineup. They stink.
0: Right,
1: none of them strike fear in you.
0: And if I'm in the Dodgers division and I just lost the season series against the Cardinals, yeah, don't tell me I'm a team that could win the World Series. I'm a playoff team, maybe, but I'm not a team that's going to go out there and start going gangbusters because I think I can win the World Series. So that's why, like,
1: they're just pot committed now. Like, there's
0: for sure.
1: They have to continue to push
0: and
1: because
0: AJ Preller,
1: what's the alternative?
0: And Preller only does one thing, and it's just throw prospects at players to make you better. But what I'm saying is the Cardinals have put teams into positions that second guess who they are. And that's a quality position to be in if you're the Cardinals.
2: Yeah, and like when I look at these teams that, I mean, BK read off the record for the Cardinals against them, I just see those teams and I go, man, I don't see anybody that's going to, I said this last week, and you know, some people say I'm getting ahead of myself. I don't see anybody that's dethroning the Cardinals from the wild card spot. Now, will they maybe shuffle around a little bit in that top three? Sure. I mean, I think that's possible. But are there going to be three teams that end up being better than them in this group? I don't know. The eye test to me just says no. I mean, all these other teams have shown signs of inconsistency. And to the Cardinals' credit, any time we start to have a question of, okay, maybe this is it, right? Like dropping two of three to the Mets and dropping two of three to the Twins and going 3-3 on that road trip, pretty disappointing. And they've rebounded and won the first two games against the Padres. Like, they're just more consistent than these other teams.
1: Every time they have a bad stretch, they bounce back.
0: Yep.
1: It's been the mantra all year. I remember coming off of that series against the Twins a couple of days ago. We were talking about this, and it was like, oh, man, this bullpen's a problem. Yeah, the month prior, they were awesome. They had a bad weekend. Move on. And that's basically what the Cardinals have done, and they've moved on by not using the bullpen over the last 2 days.
0: Smart.
1: Like, they've been getting great starting pitching. The offense has been contributing in every possible way. They've now scored three or more runs in, I think it's 12 consecutive games. Just a good baseball team. Well-rounded, do everything pretty darn well. Mason Wynn continues to just make ridiculous plays every night. It's just a really, really good baseball team right now. Cardinals back in action later on this afternoon. 1:15 first pitch between the Cardinals and the San Diego Padres.
2: 29 games it took Gorman to get to 4 home runs this year. It took last night for Baez to hit 4.
1: About 3 hours.
2: Yeah, not even.
3: Not even. I think it was like 2 hours.
1: Coming up in about 15 minutes, we got to talk about the player that smoke on trade conversations just won't go away, especially as it pertains to the St. Louis Blues. We'll get into that in about 15 minutes. 314-399-9646. That is the Air Comfort Service text line for you to get involved in the show. You can also watch us on YouTube, youtube.com/101ESPNSTL. We apologize if you guys missed us there for a little bit. It sounds like the stream went down. So did Alex and T-Bone's computers.
3: My computer's still dead.
1: I think there was some kind of a power surge here. So we do apologize for any of the technical difficulties. I think everything should be back up and running at this point
3: except
1: in time.
3: My computer.
1: Coming up next, will the Cardinals make the move with Joshua Baez sooner rather than later? Boy, his performance is certainly begging them to do so. We'll talk about it next year on 101 ESPN.
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6: Alongside Alex and T-Bone, I'm BK. So, Joshua Baez, this is ridiculous. Four home runs last night, Alex. The numbers he's putting up, he's already got 20 home runs this season. They're absurd. He's one of the best power hitters in all of minor league baseball. Forget level, forget age, just all of minor league baseball. The guy is absolutely crushing it for the Memphis Redbirds. And now this is begging the question, is it time for the Cardinals to consider calling him up? Now, doing so is not as easy as just, yeah, of course you move him up. He's tearing the cover off the baseball down there. You get him into the lineup, he plays every day. Okay, sure, in theory, that's what you'd like to do. But there are some holes in his profile. He swings and misses a lot. He chases outside of the zone a lot. Even when he swings inside of the zone, he doesn't make contact as often as you would like to see. So there are questions about the profile. And then you look at, okay, where's he going to play? He's probably not an everyday center fielder long term. It's kind of similar to the Blaze Jordan conversation at third, where can he play it? Yeah. Do you really want that to be his future position? Probably not. Ultimately, the Gorman of it all was so bad that they decided to make the switch anyways. And Ramon Urias had the injury, so there were no alternatives. Blaze, it's your time. That same thing doesn't exist for the Cardinals right now in the outfield. They've got some pretty good options out there. But they might be able to upgrade from Joshua Baez. So with what he's done down at AAA, Alex, we saw this with Jimmy Crooks, got the opportunity. We saw this with Blaze Jordan, got the opportunity. Are we going to see the same with Joshua Baez sooner rather than later in your mind?
7: I mean, track record would tell you yes because of what you just laid out, right? Like, they, every time somebody has struggled at the major league level, they've said, well, we've got somebody that's doing it better in the minors. We'll put him in this position. But that would be my retort to it. Who's struggling that you'd say, well, we're going to put Baez in that spot?
6: Exactly.
7: Because Nathan Church isn't struggling. I mean, look, if you're going off of what we always talk about, their actions are telling you what they're doing. Baez has played majority of his time down in the minors in the center field position.
6: Prior to Victor Scott getting sent down.
7: Understandable.
6: When Victor Scott or Nathan Church has been available in AAA, those guys have been starting in center.
7: Which also tells me, like, they're at that level, but they're looking at this as like, hey, Baez could play this position at least for us here.
6: I would say that tells you they don't have any alternatives at AAA.
7: Sure, but they want to see what it looks like. And if it looks fine in the minors, they might give it a shot at the major league level. Maybe. Is it the long-term answer? No, but I also would say, well, who is their long-term answer at the center field position? Maybe it's Baez. I don't think that's where they're at right now because they're, one, valuing defense that Nathan Church and Victor Scott provide, so you're not just going to lose that. But two, Church is hitting. So this is the part for me. I don't think Baez gets the shot until somebody starts to struggle. Because the one thing I would imagine they're looking at this with it is, yes, he's crushing the baseball in Memphis, but we want to make sure he's coming up here and he's playing every single day. And they found a way to do that with Jimmy Crooks. They found a way to do that with Blaze Jordan, with Nathan Church. I would imagine they're going to do the same thing with Joshua Baez. So for me right now, which I know is an unpopular opinion, because he hit four freaking home runs in one game, I think you wait. I think you let this thing continue to develop in Memphis until the position is needed for Joshua Baez at the major league level.
8: Yeah, I mean, that's where I am. I think this is different than what it was with Crooks and with Blaze, because I think you've got a pretty good answer right now in center field with Nathan Church. Yeah, is he below league average? Yeah, he's at a 94 OPS plus. That's passable, though, with his defense out there in center field, because like you look at the other scenarios where they did this, and I was skeptical they were going to do it at the time, right? I didn't think they would go Crooks over Páez.
6: It's the only reason why I'm not just flat out saying this isn't happening. Is yeah. because they've made these other changes. Yeah. Otherwise, like in the previous administration, I would have said, not happening. No
8: but
6: chance.
8: I think the more like we look back on the Crooks decision, it is, okay, Crooks, I think, arguably been better defensively, if not right up there with Pedro Páez. So if that was going to be the answer, okay, well, yeah, I'm going to take the upside swing here with his bat. Pozo didn't really do much for you off the bench, so you weren't losing anything by sending him down. So I could see how you get to that spot. Now, with the Jordan decision, it was what Gorman was doing, right? Gorman was like 3-for-54. You can't keep throwing that out there. So, of course, maybe they would decide to do that. And they were waiting on Urias, right? I think we all agree in this room, Urias was probably going to be the answer at third base till he got hurt again. And then it just threw everything into flux of, okay, well, we can't keep Gorman here, so we'll try it with Jordan. They don't have either of those scenarios right now, because I think they're kind of, the way they've stacked this up, and I think you're seeing this by their actions, and they've also said this to us, is, hey, it is Nathan Church and Victor Scott are true center fielders, and then there is a clear tier break for everybody else in the organization. Now, where exactly is Baez in those tiers? I don't know that he's even there with Nootbaar. I think he's probably even below Nootbaar. And I think that's why you see him playing in left field when Church or Scott are in center field. So I think they're just going to keep riding this with Church in center. And I think if you put them on Truth Serum today, their answer is who's your long-term center fielder, they would probably lean Nathan Church. Or they would still potentially say Victor Scott the second if they think he could figure it out at AAA.
6: The long-term answer is not currently in the organization.
8: Sure. But I think what they're going to do is they're going to stick this out with Church. And unless he goes through a Gorman-esque stretch, then maybe they would consider Baez, but I think you're a ways away from that conversation coming up.
6: I think there are ways to make it work. It's not super easy, and I'm not sure they want to get themselves into a situation where they have to maneuver this way, because right now they have ultimate flexibility, and this would change that. But I saw earlier today Josh Jacobs over on Redbird Rants posted this. You can make it work, especially when Ivan Herrera is behind the plate. And the way you do it is on those days when Herrera is catching, you can put one of Lars Nootbaar or Joshua Baez at the designated hitter spot. The other starts in left field, and then you're still able to get Nathan Church in center field. So that on those days, it basically takes Jimmy Crooks out of the lineup. He is not a bat that you have at DH, and you've replaced him effectively with Joshua Baez. Especially against lefties, that makes a ton of sense. Against righties, there are some more questions there about, is Baez even a better option for you against righties than Jimmy Crooks? I don't know. There are legitimate questions to be asked there. So that's another consideration here. But that's only when Ivan Herrera is catching. When he's not, you need Herrera's bat as your designated hitter, which makes it a little tougher. And this means that one of Joshua Baez or Lars Nootbaar would have to replace Church in center field. Is that something they're looking to do right now? I don't think so. There may come a point in time where they say, hey, it's worth the potential upgrade offensively.

0: see that same urgency here with Joshua Bias, but I get why people are excited about it. Four home runs in a game is hard to ignore, and it's not as though it was a one-off. He's been doing this all season long, so it's tough. It's a tough spot to be in. It's a good spot to be in, good problem to have if you're the Cardinals, but it is a legit question nonetheless. Yeah,
1: and I can understand the frustration from Cardinals fans because, like, it's a high-profile prospect, and you want to see it at the major league level, but, man, you've got it great right now. Your offense is hitting 1-9. Your team is winning. They're in a great wild card spot. This is a good thing to have an entire roster performing and one of your top prospects also performing in the minor leagues. You don't have to have everything at once and say, we've got an awesome offense. Let's put the top prospect up here so he can play. Keep it as is. Everything's working for you right now. Keep the development on the track you want it to be.
0: The one thing that we are getting a lot of, and it makes sense that this would be something that is texted in, a lot of people saying, well, guys, the answer is obvious here. You trade Lars Nootbaar. And that opens up the spot for Joshua Bias. Why is there urgency to do so? He's been great since his return.
1: I think it's because you can get something of return in the fans' mind. And if you're looking to upgrade your pitching staff, you move a Lars Nootbaar to try and do what you did with Bader, to where you're trading the left fielder that is very good for you right now, but I don't know if he's a part of your future like Joshua Bias is. And to me, I told you guys this in the office, that's what a rebuilding team does. And you can have your qualms if they're rebuilding or not. I would imagine Heim Bloom still has a mindset of, like, look, long-term is our future here. Can you get a controllable asset for Lars Nootbaar and replace it with a guy that's everybody wants to see at the left field position?
0: Yeah, I just think that's something you consider in the offseason. Like, if you're going to make that move, I would not need to do that until the offseason.
1: I agree with you there.
0: Right now, Lars Nootbaar is batting .270, and he's got an OPS of .865 since his return. He's been great.
1: Yeah?
0: Like, there's just no need to trade that guy. He is producing the way that you hope Joshua Bias produces. And the odds are Joshua Bias will probably be worse upon his arrival at the major league level than what we have seen so far in left field.
1: I don't trust you anymore.
0: Lars
1: Nootbaar. Said that about Crooks. You said that about Blaze. And now look at us.
0: Yeah. I did not say that offensively about Blaze. I said his question is defensively.
1: He's fine.
0: He's been fine so far.
1: Except that one diving
0: play. Full credit to him. He's mostly been just fine over there, and he makes all the plays that are needed. The reports were, this is not a long-term third baseman, and I still think he's probably not. But whatever, it's working for you right now, and Gorman was too bad to make it continue to work offensively. So that one I didn't have as much of an issue with. I said it on the air the day they made the move. I would go make the aggressive move and switch somebody, even if it was Jose Fermin. You just could not keep going to Nolan Gorman there. Behind the plate, I was just shocked that they did it.
1: I think all of us were.
0: The hell out of me. I got nothing for you. I think it was the right move, clearly, but it surprised the hell out of me that they were willing to make it. This one I just view as unnecessary. Now, if you make it with Church, that I get. I understand if they decide, hey, we're comfortable with one of Newt or Baez in center field. We're good with a downgrade defensively for the potential upgrade offensively. Cool.
1: And I'm
0: open to it.
1: If you could make Baez the long-term center field option, you're feeling great about your organization because now it's a hole that they don't have an internal replacement.
0: No doubt. The reports seem to indicate that's not likely. It's going to take a lot of time for him to really translate out there in center field, and the odds are he probably never will. He's more of a corner
1: guy. Can you do that in the offseason, though? Like, can you adjust him and work with him to be a center fielder for you?
0: Some guys just aren't center fielders based upon their athletic profile, and that's okay.
1: But some guys aren't corner outfielders based off of the position they go through the minor league system with, but the Cardinals still see it differently.
0: But that was about his uncomfortability. You're talking about Jordan Walker, I'm assuming.
1: Or Wilson Contreras or Reynald Rodriguez. I mean, wherever you want to go with this guy, it's fine.
0: Walker was not about his inability to play based upon his athletic profile. His was, I've never played this position. What the hell do I do with a ball that is going in the air? Like, what am I supposed to do here? How do I track this thing? And so that was about inexperience. This is not about inexperience for Joshua Bias. It's about, can his body actually do the things that are required from a center fielder defensively? I don't know. The Cardinals seem to be suggesting, based upon everything that I've seen and heard, the answer is no.
1: Yeah.
0: They said the same thing, though, about Blaze Jordan, and he's your starting third baseman every day right now. So right now I'm open to the possibility, and as bad as playing is such that I get it if they decide to go that route, but if we operate under the assumption he's not a center fielder, it's hard for me to see how he gets up here in the near future. And I just would not make a move with Lars Nootbaar in order to open up that spot. I would be

0: more likely to play one of them in center field if I'm going to have any either of them up here.
1: Bye is your center fielder today for the Memphis Redbirds.
0: Is Victor Scott playing?
1: He's not.
0: There you go. That's why.
2: I was going to say, I wouldn't read too much
0: off
2: into
0: day
2: that.
0: For Scott.
1: I'll read a lot into it, Tanner.
2: No.
1: Cesar Prieto's your third baseman. He's your next third baseman. Gorman's not in the lineup.
2: He hasn't been in the lineup yet.
0: He's doing the thing that they've been doing, which is get away from the field. We're going to work with you in the cage, and then we'll see how it works whenever we get
1: so
0: back.
1: So JC, it's short.
2: That's where they've been playing.
1: Yeah, has it been?
2: Mm-hmm. Yeah. I think they clearly view him as a...
1: I think he's a utility.
2: Utility slash, clearly they think backup shortstop would be what his role would be at the major league level. That's what you can read into them putting him there basically every game.
1: I'll read into it however I damn well please.
2: I'm going to tell you how to read into it, okay?
1: You don't tell me what to do, I do it!
2: No. Who's the DH today?
1: This is Ferrario and
2: Who's
1: BK.
2: The DH today?
1: This is Ferrario and BK. Actually, I didn't even look at that.
0: Do you guys think Joshua Baez will be up before the 4th of July?
2: No.
1: No. I don't think he'll be up until after the deadline.
0: Okay.
2: I'm not sure he'll be up after the deadline either, but I definitely don't think he'll be
0: barring
2: up by
0: injury.
2: July 4th.
0: Injury changes things, of course. Yeah. But
2: I do think he'd be the first call up if somebody goes down in the outfield. I agree with that.
1: And I think if this team's meshing well and winning baseball games, you're really not going to bring him up in the month of July when you're taking on that talented of a roster.
0: 314-399-9646. That's the Air Comfort
1: Josh,
0: Service text line.
1: We got Milwaukee
0: for questions and answers. 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Coming up next, there's one player that seems to continue to be discussed in trade negotiations this offseason. It's a player who makes a lot of sense for the Blues. Are we ready to discuss the possibility of him being a future St. Louis Blue? We'll talk about it next year on 101 ESPN.
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0: T1, I'm BK. So there's one name, Alex, that seems to be getting a whole hell of a lot of smoke when it comes to trade talks, and it's the early portion of the offseason.
1: Jordan
0: in the
1: Kyrou.
0: NHL. According to Kevin Weeks, a name that's getting plenty of attention is Mason McTavish of the Anaheim Ducks. Quote, he's got skill, grit, term, and upside. Teams are calling. It would have to be a hockey trade of quality, I'm told. We'll see how this goes. Again, that's based upon a tweet from Kevin Weeks of ESPN and ESPN.com. We've talked a lot about Mason McTavish as a potential trade target for the St. Louis Blues. Former first-round selection, big forward, terrible defensively. I mean, truly awful defensively when it comes to his numbers. Decent on the face-off dot, though, Alex. And a really solid overall producer so far in his NHL career. Consistently around 15 to 20 goals, like 40 to 50 points. Is this the kind of player, also has term on his deal, I got like 6.5 mil per year. 7 mil per year.
1: Yeah, 7.
0: Is this a player that you think the Blues should be targeting? Not just interested in, but legitimately targeting and circling as an off-season trade target?
1: I can't say definitively yes or no because they would know something more than I would. I can go only go off of what I see from him when I watch him play. I don't think I would target this. I don't think this is a long-term answer at the center position. You don't have a bad defensive player as a guy that you turn to as your second best center. Like, you have to be great defensively to be a center, in my opinion, because you are the one responsible for everybody when you're on the ice in the offensive zone, in the neutral zone, and specifically in the defensive zone. And if you look at his numbers, he's not great defensively. Now, I will say the connection to the Blues makes sense because Greg Cronin, coached there. And if you look at how bad Mason McTavish was the year prior to Cronin and Cronin's first year versus Cronin's second year, he went from a minus 23 to a even. That's impressive. And then last season, he went to a minus 15 again. I just personally believe Mason McTavish is probably best suited as a winger. And I don't believe the Blues should target another wing. I think that's the position they're set on. I think you need a clear-cut upgrade at the center position. So unless they see something, and I totally get a change of scenery could make a world of difference, and this guy in a bad situation has put up 50 points, I just don't think he's a center long-term, which tells me if I'm committing to a guy for the next 6 years at $7 million, man, you better be my number two center moving forward. So I would not target this.
0: I don't see the need to do the money thing just because, like, if I've got my middle six centers making a combined $10 million for the next 2 or 3 years, which is what it would be between he and Dalibor Dvorsky, that's fine. I don't care who slots in as the two and who's the three. I just care that between the two of them, I've got a number two and a number three center. And if you've got down the middle Robert Thomas, Mason McTavish, and Dalibor Dvorsky in one order or another, that's a pretty significant upgrade from where you're at right now. I don't know who currently their middle six center is. Is it Booch? Is it
1: my guess
0: somebody
1: is
0: not
1: Pugh
0: currently
1: Suter
0: on
1: right
0: the roster? They didn't really seem super interested in putting Pugh Suter at the center position.
1: Could be
0: last
1: Dylan
0: year.
1: Dubé if they re-sign the guy. Could
0: maybe
1: be your third line center.
0: Maybe he's your fourth line center going into next
1: year.
0: I think
1: that's going to be Finley. And then Dubé could get the third line opportunity at least at the start.
0: I would be very interested in Mason McTavish. I think he makes a ton of sense for this team. If you're telling me, hey, BK, you can write in pen a 20-goal producer who's going to put up 40 to 50 points next year, and he's going to be playing on a line with, like, Jake Neighbors, and who do you think the right winger would be in that scenario? Kyrou, maybe? Carboneau by the end of the year? That is something that I'm highly interested in. And finding out how it would look for you on the third line, a few young players... I like it. I would be very interested in Mason McTavish. Yeah. Is it the ideal answer? No, but there are no ideal answers for you at the center position going into this offseason. I don't think they exist.
1: I think I would be targeting other centers this offseason. Like, I would be calling up Ottawa. Ottawa apparently is in the news now because they're looking for help on the defensive side and a better winger, and they've got four centers right now in terms of Stützle, Cousins, Shane Pinto, and Ridly Greig. And if you look at the ice time, like, Greig started to play a lot more than some of those other guys. I would be calling Buffalo to see if there's any interest in moving Josh Norris or Ryan McLeod. I would be calling Seattle, and I would be checking in on Shane Wright. I would personally rather play Wright over Mason McTavish in terms of cost and upside because of the natural position, the center spot. And I think Shane Wright's better defensively. And if you look at it, Shane Wright last season, not this past one, but the year prior, put up 44 points playing about 13 and a half minutes. That's eight fewer points than Mason McTavish, who played 3.5 more minutes than Shane Wright. So I would be looking elsewhere before I would turn to Mason McTavish. I'm not writing him off completely because I would trust the coaching staff to say, yeah, this guy's good and we can get him better. I do believe in change of sceneries. I also believe that if a coach with like a pedigree of Joel Quenneville doesn't see him as a valuable commodity in a playoff push, I don't know how much I would value that for my team.
0: He didn't this year. Could that change at some point in the next couple of seasons? He's only 23 years old. We've seen this before, where young players
1: absolutely,
0: it takes some time to be able to translate to a playoff kind of an atmosphere. By the way, it's also worth noting, he was a positive in their playoff appearances. I think he played 10 games and was like a plus one in those 10 games for Anaheim in the postseason. So it's not as though he's a complete liability when he's been on the ice. He just wasn't somebody that fit into their lineup for whatever reason. And maybe he didn't fit into their plans for the here and now. I'm interested. If they could end up getting, for the same kind of a price in terms of what they're giving up, Shane Pinto, yeah, I would rather have Shane Pinto. If they could go get, for the same price, in terms of prospect pedigree, whatever it is, Shane Wright, I'm interested in that as well. I just am not sure how much the price is going to be for those players compared to Mason McTavish, who I think they're selling low on right now.
1: See, I think they're going to ask for a lot. Like, his name's out there, but I think they're looking at this the same way Blues are looking at Kyrou. We're interested in moving him, but it's going to be for a steep price. Otherwise,
0: wouldn't
1: we'll
0: you
1: run
0: say the
1: back.
0: Same is true for Ottawa or for Seattle?
1: Seattle, no. I still think it's a good price. I don't think it's a steep price. Ottawa, yes. But I'm only targeting Ottawa because you've got two commodities that they would want in terms of a scoring winger and a right shot defenseman. And they've got three centers that, I mean, yes, you want centers, but you're not playing a guy who's making $7 million on your fourth line.
0: What do you think a realistic trade package would look like for Shane Pinto? Like, what are we talking about here?
1: Kyrou plus a first round pick, probably 29.
0: I'd probably do something like that.
1: Yeah, and it, even if it would be a Parayko, because I know they want a right shot defenseman. Now, all of this
0: like
1: is pending.
0: Parayko plus 29.
1: All this is pending is those guys agreeing to go to Ottawa, which I don't think they would do. But even Shane,
0: that's the other part of this, is that's a huge piece of the conversation.
1: But even look past Shane Pinto. Like, Dylan Cousins is another guy that put up the same amount of points as Mason McTavish last year and I think is a better defensive center. So there's just other guys that I think are
0: all of those guys are interesting.
1: I think you're paying the same steep price.
0: If Kyrou says no, and Parayko says no, and that's what gets the conversation started with Ottawa, then you have to cross them off the list.
1: Yeah.
0: Like, there's no other way that you can make the deal, and so suddenly, okay, that's written off. And then if Seattle calls, and Kyrou has already stated, I'm not going to Seattle, and they say, hey, for whatever reason, we're not interested in Colton Parayko, well, then now we're talking about giving up prospects capital for Shane Wright. And I don't know if that's going to be something that the Blues are interested either. So then you might have to cross that option off of the list. And this is how you end up going back and circling back on, okay, well, given the player, given the pedigree, given the contracts, given the age, and given what we can give up in this deal, which is maybe one of Parayko or Kyrou, this is the one that makes the most sense for the St. Louis Blues. And I think that's how you get yourself into a spot where McTavish does become the best option possible for the St. Louis Blues.
1: And that's why I'm not crossing him off, because now that you've got Cronin on the staff and McTavish played probably his best hockey under Cronin, they may look at this and say there's an upside here. If I were to present two packages to you, though, one is Mason McTavish for one of Kyrou or Parayko, or you're giving up a first and a third round pick for Maverick Bourque, which one would you go with?
0: So give me the scenarios.
1: So you're trading either Kyrou or Parayko, whomever Anaheim wants, and you're getting Mason McTavish. It's a one-for-one deal. You're not putting picks with it or anything. Or I'm going to Dallas, and I'm offer-sheeting Maverick Bourque for, let's say, $5 million, and I'm giving up my first and my third for next year.
0: I'd be open to either of those, just as the honest answer. I like, whatever they deem as the better deal of the two, I would trust their judgment here. They have more information on the players. But from my perspective, I think the size of Mason McTavish would be what appeals to me.
1: And see, I think I would lean more towards Bourque, because then I could still use my other commodities in other packages if I can find an acceptable trade. I'm not so much concerned about the size as I'm concerned about the will to win pucks. And I don't know if McTavish, now I don't know if Bourque has that, because I've only seen a small sample size. I don't know if McTavish has that push to win puck battles to the degree that Jim Montgomery wants his players to do.
0: Alongside Alex and T-Bone, I'm BK. It's BK and Ferrario here on 101 ESPN. We'll talk more about the St. Louis Blues with Chris Kerber, voice of the Blues, coming up in the 12 o'clock hour. He told Alex, as they were texting earlier today, he's got a name that he wants to throw our way that maybe makes even more
1: McTavish
0: sense for the St. Louis Blues. So we'll get into that with him in the 12 o'clock hour. But coming up next, 314-399-9646 is the Air Comfort Service text line for questions and answers on BK and Ferrario.
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1: So I was having a conversation with my cousin over the weekend, and he is purchasing his first home. 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
24: 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They are St. Louis. It's BK and Ferrario on 101ESPN. You've got questions. We may have the answers. Maybe. It's BK and Ferrario's questions and answers on 101ESPN.
0: Alongside Alex and Timo, and I'm BK. 314-399-9646 is the Air Comfort Service text line to get involved in the show for questions and answers. From the 618, seems like ever since we let O'Reilly left, we've been looking for his production. I think the Blues moved on from him because of age and performance that year, but do you think the Blues made a mistake at the time? Sounds like he would have been a solid number two or three center for the Blues. Thanks.
1: I mean,
0: looking back, yeah.
1: Yeah, you got a first-round pick for him, and we don't know what Stenberg is going to become, and that's essentially who you drafted with the O'Reilly one. But, yeah, I said this all along. You made the mistake because you replaced Ryan O'Reilly with Kevin Hayes when you could have just kept Ryan O'Reilly at Kevin Hayes' price. But you needed assets. You went and got a first-round pick, which is fine for the here and now, I still would have re-signed Ryan O'Reilly even after you traded them for the first round pick.
0: Thought it was the right move at the time. It's gone poorly.
1: Yeah. But you still could have signed him that offseason.
0: I know, and I agreed with moving on. I thought it was time. The team had not played well. They needed a new leadership core. It was time to turn the page on that Stanley Cup core, in my opinion. And it's gone really poorly.
1: Yeah.
0: They replaced him with Kevin Hayes. That couldn't have gone any worse. They're still looking for a middle six center, and a guy that would make a ton of sense right now in that role is Ryan O'Reilly at that specific salary slot. Yeah. So, yes, it absolutely has aged poorly. I agreed with the decision at the time.
2: Yeah, and I agree with it at the time, too, because it did look like age was going to catch up to him. Now, it turned out when you put a fourth liner on his wing, Josh Levo, then that's what led to the dip in
1: his
2: production.
1: He's still slow, by the way. Like, he is not fleet of foot with Nashville, but he makes up for it by how good he is defensively with his stick.
0: 314-399-9646 is the Air Comfort Service text line from the 636. Guys, why would a team trade for Lars Nootbaar this offseason when he's a free agent after the 2027 Sear with a lockout looming? I think a lot of teams are operating right now as if they're going to play baseball in 2027. Now, that doesn't mean they will play a full season, but if you're a GM and you operate as if you're not playing baseball, you're going to put yourself into a position where you're screwed if they do play baseball in 2027, which I think is pretty likely. I don't think they're going to miss the entire season. I would be pretty surprised by that, but who knows?
1: Depends on how much they want to put their foot down on a cap.
0: So I don't think teams are going to be doing a lot of trading early in the offseason because of this, but it puts you in a tough spot.
1: Well, you acquire it because you want to get him in-house. You get him in-house, and even if he's eligible for free agency, if you get him there and you have success, then you try and extend him. That's the whole reason.
0: And if you have him in-house prior to the start of the year, you can give him the qualifying offer after the season.
2: That's the big guy.
1: And if for some reason your team struggles, well, then you could flip him again at the deadline.
2: Yeah, and like, even though he's a rental, there's teams that are always looking for outfield help, right? So like, if you need an outfielder, your question becomes, do I want Nootbaar at a rental deal, which is pretty affordable? Now, yeah, I got to give up some draft or some prospect capital. Or do I want to go out to the free agent market? And I haven't looked at the outfield market, but I don't think it's a very deep market this offseason. That's how a team could get to the spot where they say, sure, we'll take our shot on Newt.
0: From the 573, if you could reverse any of the deals or signings that the Cardinals have done since the end of last season, would you? Probably not. I think I would have still done all of the stuff that they did.
1: I think you're asking about Donovan.
0: That's interesting, because I was going to bring up a different one. If you had to reverse one, which one would it be for you? If you had to take back one signing or trade, I'll give you mine. I would keep Sonny Gray. If I had to reverse one of them. And the reason why is because what you got in return for him was Richard Fitz, who's not pitching right now, and Brandon Clark, who's not pitching right now. And Sonny Gray, if you had him at the front end of your rotation right now, and you had Kyle Leahy in the bullpen, I think you're feeling pretty damn good about where you're at from a pitching perspective.
1: Yeah.
0: It doesn't change a ton about your future.
1: I think it's a good one, and
0: Sonny's been great this season.
1: Did they just need a clean cut from all of the vets and give it to the younger guys? That's my only question with that, and that's why I think I would lean more towards Donovan. Now that we've seen what Gorman is, and I know Blaze Jordan has been fun, but what are we talking about with third base? We're talking about it being a hole. So I think Brendan Donovan would be a really good piece to have on this team. Your lineup would be much deeper, and as good as Sanja could be, I feel good about where the pipeline's at right now with all of these other options. So I think that would be the one I would replace.
0: Don't forget two comp picks in that deal and Ty Pete as well.
1: Yeah.
2: Yeah.
1: Now, if I would have got my Superman from Seattle, what was his name?
2: I don't remember.
0: Montez?
2: I know who you're talking
1: Montez,
2: about.
1: Montez, yeah. Now I would have been saying absolutely not, but they didn't get the right guy.
0: I haven't seen what he's done this year.
2: Go ahead, I would still do the Donnie would be the one I would reverse, because I think if you do the Gray, I'm guessing you don't end up with May. And I actually think you're probably worse off then. And sure. I'm not even sure Gray ends up doing this here in St. Louis. For whatever reason, he just never seemed to click here. So I would say Donovan, because, sure, you don't have some of those prospects that you end up with, but third base, you could go with him. And then where you would put Blaze in that spot, I don't know. But I feel better about the defense and the offense from Donnie
1: Montez
2: in that spot.
1: Montez got 20 home runs in Double-A.
2: Sheesh.
1: Woof.
2: Boy, him and Baez? Oh my gosh.
0: Can you imagine if they had both of them?
1: Montez, Baez, and Walker outfield. My goodness. That's Yelich, Ozuna, Stanton all over again.
0: Because Baez is a big boy.
2: Yeah.
0: Montez is 6'5", 220.
1: And
0: then you've got Walker, who's 6'6", 250.
1: Man, I'll need a cigarette after that one, too.
0: Go ahead and put all three in the outfield and be the worst defensive outfield in Major League Baseball.
1: One of those guys run into the other one, they're probably
2: dead.
1: Those
2: bench is clear. We've got three linebackers coming in to support the boys.
1: Oh, boy, I would want that.
0: 314-399-9646. That's the Air Comfort Service text line to get involved in the show. We got this on the YouTube chat from STL Chris. Guys, have they talked about BK's polls from X yet? Sure haven't. But we're going to do that next. Would you be open to moving Joshua Baez at his peak value? God. We'll talk about it next year on 101 ESPN.
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0: right, Alex and T-Bone, I'm BK. It's BK and Ferrario here on 101 ESPN. You guys know how I am.
1: I have a bit
0: of a problem. I can't allow people to just enjoy something.
2: I know. It's like when you're putting your mouth guard in to get ready for this fight.
1: Oh, come on, man.
0: I have to make things a little more complicated.
1: Get the noise that goes with it.
0: So, please don't do that. The Cardinals have one of the most exciting prospects in all of minor league baseball right now. His name's Joshua Baez. Yesterday, just a ridiculous feat. 4 home runs in a single game. Mm. That's absurd. Nobody does that.
3: The first thing you think of is?
0: How could you trade him? What could you get for a guy like this?
4: That's BS. That's not the first thing you thought of. Tell the people the truth.
0: I mean, it was the first thing I thought of.
1: No, you said, how can we trade this guy and capitalize?
2: That's what he said.
1: No, I thought you said, how do you get this guy to the major leagues?
2: No.
0: Do you listen to the show at all? No,
1: neither of us do.
2: Neither do you, pal.
4: No. We're not going to just accuse me on this. It's both of us.
0: Do you ever listen to anything that's said?
4: Yeah, the same time you don't, I don't. Neither of us listen.
2: I'm the only one that listens on this show.
1: No, you don't do
0: and
1: it,
0: that's
1: too.
0: That's because you're literally paid to do so as you do our podcast.
1: That's true.
0: Okay, so...
1: There's also times that you're podcasting and
2: but
1: forget.
2: But I'm still listening. I have a pretty good sense of what's going on.
0: I'm excited about Joshua Baez. I think he has a chance to be a really good player for the Cardinals. The upside here is immense. It's hard to ignore. The guy has ridiculous power. He is big. He is fast. He can play in the outfield. All of these things are... reasons to be very excited if you're a Cardinals fan. And I'm not trying to tell anybody you should tamp down the excitement of this player. There are some warning signs here, though. And they're similar to like what Nolan Gorman was as a prospect. Now, it's different. Every prospect is different. And that's important. That is a huge disclaimer here. But if we're going to go through this, he swings and misses a lot. Like a lot. Even for a minor leaguer. And that's at AAA. That's going to get worse, not better, at the major league level. He also, when he swings inside of the zone, normally you make contact at an extremely high rate in those situations. He does not. And that's a concern when he gets to the big league level. Is he going to be able to make enough contact to take advantage of the clear raw power that he has? I don't know. It's an open-ended question. We'll find out together. And he chases a ton. And that is a real concern, and that's how you end up getting these really high peaks in these really low valleys, where you're pitching, you're swinging at bad pitches, and you get yourself out because of that. So you've got big strikeout numbers, low walk rate, low batting average. That's not a good recipe for success. If it works, 40 home run power. If it doesn't, it's a guy that every Cardinals fan is going to be hoping is out of the lineup immediately. So there's a huge range of outcomes here for a guy like Joshua Baez. And so this got me to thinking, Alex, as I was reading over on ESPN.com earlier today, they had their top 100 MLB trade deadline candidates for this year. I saw a couple of players on the list that, frankly, I'm pretty excited about. I mentioned Byron Buxton on Monday as one of my biggest takeaways from the weekend. That guy deserves to play for a contender. Now, does he want to leave Minnesota? Fair question. My answer is probably no, but maybe. And if he does, he's on pace this year for 50 home runs and 15 stolen bases. In other words, kind of what you're hoping Joshua Baez becomes is what Byron Buxton currently is. He also has 2 more years of club control at $15 million per season, which is not only a reasonable deal, it's a great contract for anybody that could potentially trade for him. They also had Joe Ryan, who we saw over the weekend, Alex. He's been great this season. He's been awesome for like 5 years with the Minnesota Twins. 3.5 ERA over the last 4 years combined. If the Twins called and said, hey, we really want Joshua Baez. We're looking for upside and long-term plays in our outfield right now. And Baez is exactly the kind of piece that we're missing in our organization. We will trade you Joe Ryan or Byron Buxton straight up for Joshua Baez. If you're in Heim Bloom's shoes, is that something you would entertain right now? Or is that something where you're saying to yourself, the prospect pedigree here is too great, I'm not moving on from Joshua Baez.
1: Yeah, the latter. The prospect pedigree is too great. I'm not moving on from him. I'm not in a position to where I can sell one of my top prospects for something that does help me now, but I don't think I'm in a position to get help now and go win everything. I like the idea of Joe Ryan because I know what the upside looks like, but I also feel great about this pitching pipeline right now, and I just don't think you're at the position to just push in and go get the starting pitcher for you. And I love Byron Buxton, but I also know Byron Buxton is an injury liability, and I also know Byron Buxton is over 30, and it's concerning. So I think where you're at in your timeline, as fun as this is right now, I'm not moving on from Joshua Baez. Maybe this is the best he's ever going to look. I want to find out. I mean, people were pissed for the longest time about Randy Arozarena, and you only got to see, what, 10 games at the major league level? I'm not in a position where I'm ready to move on from a guy who is doing something that we just have not seen done before. So, yes, it's the minors. Yes, he's got swing and miss stuff. I still think I would stick with the upside versus selling him to get something that helps you for the now, but long term may not help you.
2: Yeah, I would just rather keep Baez. And the reason for me is because there's just, like you said when you were kind of leading into this segment, there's just not many guys that have this kind of power potential, right? And I'm going to bet on that, even though, like, there's a decent chance that it kind of fails, right? I mean, you mentioned Gorman is a good example of this. But there's only been 38 guys across Major League Baseball over the last decade with 40-plus home run seasons. I'm willing to bet on that rather than say, you know what, I'm going to try and trade this and see if I can get an arm that's got control. Like, you know, I love Joe Ryan. He's got good stuff.
0: Yeah.
2: I would rather build a package with other pieces around it than move on from a guy like Baez with this kind of power potential. I'm just going to bet on this all the time, right? Because I see how you win in the modern game, and it's slug, baby, slug. And this is one of your best power hitters within the organization. I want to see if I can make it work out here. And especially, I'm not giving up power that's got 6 years of control.
0: I get it. I don't blame anybody for saying no to this deal. I think the Cardinals would say no to either of these two deals. I would really consider it for either of these two players. I know that sounds crazy for a 32-year-old in Byron Buxton, but I think Lars Nootbaar can be your starting left fielder for the next 2 years. And I would have no issues with that whatsoever. He's just a good player. Is he perfect? No. He's got his warts. Doesn't hit for as high of an average as you probably would like. Hasn't seen the power over the last couple of years. Maybe that was due to some of these injuries. And yes, there are too many injuries. Those are all questions with him. But he's a good player when he's on the field. And I think the odds of Joshua Baez outperforming him over the next 2 years, pretty low. Frankly, I think over the rest of this year and the start of next year, I would probably take Lars Nootbaar production-wise offensively over Joshua Baez. Long-term, rather of Baez. But for the next 2 years, I think it's fair to go with the Noot side of things there. And after that, I think they might be able to turn left field over to somebody else in the minor league system, whether that's Ty Pete or one of the draft picks that's coming up through the system over the next couple of years. Or maybe it's Rainiel Rodriguez, or maybe it's Ivan Herrera, who convert from DH/catcher to left field, potentially. That's where a lot of guys end up going whenever they're done with some of these other positions where you're like, you know what, let's go hide him in left field now. Is that ideal? No, maybe not. But it's a potential landing spot for these guys. So I've got alternatives out there for my long-term future in left field beyond just Joshua Baez being the only answer out there. You have nobody in center. What's the plan there? I don't see it right now. And so Buxton would be super appealing to me. And we're not talking about just trading for a guy. This is a superstar. When he's on the field, big caveat there, doesn't happen a whole lot. But when he's out there, he's legitimately one of the most productive players in all of Major League Baseball. Like, we're talking about a guy that could immediately come in and probably be your second best player, or maybe your best player, to pair alongside Jordan Walker. And if not that, Joe Ryan, this guy immediately is your number one. Is he a number one for a World Series contending team? I would say no, but he has a 3.1 ERA, and for the last 3 years, it's 3.63, 4.31. That's a number one for a World Series contending team. So, yeah, I think I would probably consider doing this for either of those two players, despite where the Cardinals are at right now in their quote-unquote rebuild, because I don't think you're that far away from being a pretty good contender. These guys get you a lot closer to that than I believe Joshua Baez does.
1: Yeah, there's just two guys right now, I guess three guys I would put into this conversation that are not getting moved at this stage of my organization, whatever you want to call it. It's Baez, it's Rodriguez, and it's Doyle. Those three just are not going to be a part of any package for me, and I'm not listening on it because they could be the pieces that I need to open that sustained winner rather than trade something that may not turn out to what you need, but also doesn't make you the sustained winner that Heim Bloom's looking for.
0: Yeah. From Millstat Meat Hammer. So you want to trade a 22-year-old stud prospect for a 33-year-old oft-injured center fielder. Potentially. I don't think this will happen, but man, we fall for prospects all the time. I don't know what Joshua Baez is going to look like in the big leagues. It might be great.
1: I want to find out, though.
0: I totally understand that. This is not a thing where I'm like campaigning, you got to do this. I'm saying if it was offered to me and I'm in Heim Bloom's shoes, I think it's more of a conversation than it would necessarily appear to be on the surface because of how special Byron Buxton is as a player. This is not me saying, like, anybody on this top 50 list I'm willing to trade Joshua Baez for. I picked these two for a reason. One, I think Buxton is special. And two, Joe Ryan is a really, really good starting pitcher, and he has another year of club control. And that's the kind of return that Minnesota would probably want in order to trade him. Because they're not just going to decide, we'll go ahead and give him to you for, you know, a lower-level prospect that's a lottery ticket. No, in that case, they'll just keep Joe Ryan. They're going to have to get a huge return for somebody like this. And Joshua Baez is the kind of chip that lands you a player like a Joe Ryan. And I think that would be super appealing to a team in the Twins' current situation. There's also just, I don't think there's anybody else on this list that I would trade or even consider trading Joshua Baez for. I think those are the only two. It's only the Twins that I would be talking to for these kinds of prospects.
2: I agree with that. Because I saw, looking at the list, I didn't see anybody else that really stood out that got plenty of control that's worth giving up a significant prospect for. I also, like, for me, Buxton's not even a conversation. To me, it's just flat no. I'm not even sure I would have the conversation. Ryan is more appealing to me. Because I think when you look at the Cardinals, what's their bigger need? It's on the rotation side. I don't think they have an issue with their offense. It's
0: they
2: not,
0: don't, but think about how special it could be with Buxton,
2: sure, but
0: man.
2: I know it doesn't matter if I don't have a good enough pitching, right? I keep saying this a lot. You
1: and
2: can't outslug your pitching problems.
1: Huh? And if he's not available for
2: you. Yeah, the other problem.
0: Injury-wise.
2: And I don't know how well... I know the Twins at one point gave up the experiment of him in center and then went right back
0: he's
2: to
0: playing,
2: it.
0: Yeah.
2: And it still hasn't been able to fix him, right? Like, they tried to move him to DH to try and keep him healthy. He still got hurt. They moved him to a corner to keep him healthy. Still got hurt. Like, his body's just going to give up on him. So
0: maybe.
2: I would not, like...
0: Cardinals seem to be really good at keeping guys healthy.
2: Twins call me,
1: because they don't
2: hang
1: play
2: up
1: him
2: the
1: in
2: phone.
1: The positions that would get him injured, so he's not a center fielder for you.
2: I would hang
0: he's
2: up
0: been
2: the phone
0: playing
2: on
0: center
2: Buxton.
0: Field exclusively this season. He's been great.
2: Yeah, I have no early. Interest in him, and I'm not moving Baez for him. Ryan is one where I am at least intrigued, but I still don't think you're giving up 6 years of control. I think these are all-in moves, and I don't think they're in for an all-in move.
0: I don't think it is, though.
2: I think it is, because, like, we talk about this all the time. How
1: I think
2: often does
1: you
2: a top
1: trade your
2: 50
1: top prospect
2: yeah. get
0: but it's
2: moved
0: not their
2: at the
0: top
2: deadline? Well, how does a top 50 prospect get moved at the deadline? He's a top 50 prospect in
0: not
2: baseball.
0: That's what it's going to take, though.
2: That's an all-in move.
0: I don't think it is. Like, you've still got a ton in your minor league system, guys. And
1: you don't
0: not
1: have
0: pulling.
1: That in your minor league system, though.
2: You don't have that kind of power.
1: You don't have
0: Rainio
1: that power.
0: Rodriguez is a better prospect than Joshua Baez.
1: Plays a different position.
0: Right now, I'm not sure where he's going to be long-term. He may be a left fielder. That's part of my consideration.
1: Well, then why
0: here.
1: Not trade Rodriguez?
0: Because he's better than Joshua Baez and has fewer questions. To me, Rainio Rodriguez is the guy that, like, I don't really have a question on how that bat translates to the big league level. There's not swing and miss. It's a high contact rate. It's a big on-base percentage. He's translated at a younger age at every level than Joshua Baez has. There are a lot of legitimate questions to be asked about how Joshua Baez will translate to this level. And I don't have those same questions about Rodriguez as a hitter. He, to me, is a more seamless transition to what I'm expecting out of him at this level. And it's why I think he's a top 10 prospect in all of Major League Baseball right now. And a guy like Joshua Baez is more in that, like, 50 range.
2: Yeah.
0: Because there are some real questions about him.
2: I just hang on to both of them, right? I got two outs for a right-handed power bat potentially coming through my system. And I don't need a center fielder in Buxton to be added to this. I do think those are all-in moves. Because I think when you give up that amount of capital, that seems to signal that you are pushing. And I don't know that they're there yet. I think they should be looking to add a starting pitcher to this rotation just to give them a better fighting chance if they make it to October. Going after Buxton, going after Ryan, those feel like all-in moves to me of, okay, we are officially here. And if they're willing to push once we get into the offseason, like, okay, then I'm willing to listen to it. I don't think that they're there yet, though, as an organization.
0: If they weren't, if these guys didn't have more club control beyond 2026, I would feel that way. But they do. Joe Ryan is still under control for next year as well. Then you've got the qualifying offer or a potential extension with him. And with Byron Buxton, you have two more years beyond 2026 with him under contract as well. So that's a big part of the consideration for me as well. Is I've potentially got my three-year answer in center field. I've got 2 or 3 years at a minimum with Joe Ryan as one of my top flight starting pitchers. And I'm trying to capitalize on this season. I think this team's really good. And if you're able to add in another blue chip talent, either in the pitching side of things or on the position player side of things, and what I'm giving up is, like, in the Buxton conversation in particular, is a player that would have otherwise potentially had to fit into that spot, I feel pretty good about that. I know it's a lot to give up, but that's what it's going to cost to get a blue chip talent. I understand that it feels weird because they said they were in a rebuild, and that's why they won't make these moves. But for me, it's something that I would at least consider going into the deadline. That's probably the only time we're going to have this conversation. I wanted to do so coming off of Joshua Baez's 4 home run.
1: What a time to do it.
0: Because you're never going to see him at a higher value than where he is at today. This is his,
1: unless he hits 5
0: today. The absolute peak of Joshua Baez's value is right now. We'll get into NFL Quick Hitters next.
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0: From the 636, BK, I think you make outrageous trades just to get reactions.
1: He does.
2: I got you to text, didn't I?
1: And I got you to probably vote on his poll.
0: I like seeing where people are at with certain players.
1: Nice spin right, man.
0: To take a snapshot in time. I'm being serious. So, like, this time next year, we can see what Joshua Baez is doing, and we can see, hey, had they made this other move, how would that have gone? That's kind of what I'm doing here, is taking a poll, finding out where people are at with Joshua Baez's value today. Because I think if we had this exact same conversation at this point last year, and I had asked about the exact same kinds of players, everybody would have said...

0: and I still say, like, you shouldn't have moved that guy.
1: Carlson,
0: you should have moved him.
1: Yep. O'Neal.
0: O'Neal, we should have moved him.
1: O'Neal. Absolutely. I can do that without my voice.
2: Yeah, I think a lot of the time, these prospects do not become what you pick. Yeah. Victor Scott, had they traded him at his peak value, probably would have been better than sticking around.
1: Flaherty.
2: Yeah,
0: Flaherty.
1: I mean, he only had the one good year and then fell apart.
2: Mm-hmm. Baseball's just really hard to continue to sustain your level of success, man. It's so hard. So when you've got a guy that's producing like this in the minor leagues, it's one of the things that I respect the most about how the Padres operate. Take advantage of the value when it's there, man. Because when they get to the major league level, it's almost like a new car. You drive it off the lot, it loses half of the value that you paid for it. Right? That's basically what prospects are. Once they get to the big league level and they struggle and you start to see what the holes are in their game against this level of pitching, it happens fast and it smacks you in the face. And the opposite side of things, Alex, when we asked about Alec Burleson a couple of years ago, and T-Bone, forget the NFL quick hitters. We'll talk to Chris Kerber here in just a moment. when we talked about Alec Burleson a couple of years ago, people were like, this guy's no good. He was a top 100 prospect at the time. His prospect pedigree was not all that dissimilar from what Baez is right now.
0: Mm-hmm.
2: But people were disappointed by his early returns. He was a free swinger. He wasn't hitting for power, wasn't a high average. And they're like, oh, this guy's just like a complimentary piece. Trade him. And now you look back on that, and it was the opposite, where it's really good they didn't trade him because that guy rocks.
0: Yeah. It comes down to the individual.
2: It would have been another one that I think a lot of people would say they should have traded him at the time.
3: It comes down.
1: They're still saying it.
3: Yeah. It comes down to the individual and the coachability of that player. Like, I Burleson's a perfect example of it. Yeah, I think people probably saw it at the time as like free swinger, makes contact, which is great, but, you know, how much more can happen? You know, I think stamina was something that was questioned with Burleson. Like, how can he last in this 162 game schedule? And he worked on all of those in the next season. You saw it corrected. That's really what this comes down to is with Baez. Like, yeah, the swing and miss stuff is there. And is there a coachability aspect to get him even further versus is it just who he is and there's no flipping it? And we don't know the answer to that. The coaching staff, the front office knows the answer to that with Josh Baez.
2: Yeah. And I just find this stuff to be so interesting on. Is it better to have the current production at the NA or major league level in this scenario, or is it better to have the prospect that could become anything, right? It's the mystery box thing from Family Guy. It could be any.
3: The mystery box
2: could be anything. It could even be a boat.
3: Would you
2: just rather have the boat?
3: No, mystery box.
2: And that's kind of where we're at right now with Joshua Baez. Joshua Baez could be anything. He may be a complete bust. He might be the next Tyler O'Neill. Or he might be
3: the next Mike Trout.
2: Byron Buxton.
3: Yeah, but see, you're selling him for a boat that's got a hole in it that like leaks when I get in the water.
2: Fair. But Byron Buxton, when healthy, is a borderline MVP candidate. It's a really good player to build around, man. And that's why I find the valuation of that level of prospect to be really interesting. Mason Winn was the same kind of thing. We didn't know what he was going to be at the big league level. There were questions about him translating as a hitter, but the defense was always like, this is going to be special at the major league level. The arm is unique. It's an 80 grade arm at the shortstop position. You don't see that very often. And so I remember at the time we were talking about, do you trade that for a proven commodity at the shortstop position? Do you go sign a shortstop or do you just play this thing out with Mason Winn? The answer was he played it out with Mason Winn. I think they're probably pretty happy with the way that this has gone. But I find all of those conversations to be quite interesting. If you don't, it's totally fair. But these are the kinds of things that you have to think about if you're in the general manager's position, because it's the way you can consider improving your team, either from the prospects that are coming up or by using those prospects as currency to improve other areas of your roster. Alongside Alex and T-Bone, I'm BK. There's my 5 minutes on why we talked about the other thing. Coming up next, Chris Kerber, Voice of the Blues here on 101 ESPN.
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0: Noon with me, Jackson Burkett, and Michelob Ultra at the Anheuser-Busch Beer Garden, leading up to U.S. vs. Australia at 2 p.m. You can get all the details at 101ESPN.com.
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1: 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Cardinals took down the Padres last night 3-2 as they've taken the first two games of this three-game set. Going for the sweep later on this afternoon. 1:15 will be first pitch. Padres will have a bullpen game today. Kyle Leahy will get the start for St. Louis. 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You'll be saying, I love my windows.
0: This is exactly where you want to be listening to us. It's BK and Ferrario on 101 ESPN.

0: and T-Bone on BK. You've got BK and Ferrario here on 101 ESPN. Each and every Wednesday, we're joined by Chris Kerber, the voice of the Blues, joins us via the Callier and Thompson hotline. Kerbs, appreciate the time as always. How you doing today?
1: BK, doing good. How are you?
0: Doing great, my man. So, Alex told me that you guys were conversing yesterday via text, and you mentioned, hey, there's a center out there that I find really interesting as a potential option for the St. Louis Blues. And you did not tell Alex who it is.
2: No.
0: You said you'll reveal it today on BK and Ferrario.
2: Come on, Kerbs.
0: Kerbs, it is officially the offseason. Who's your guy?
1: Okay. Crazy season. You know the player that I'm intrigued with? It's Jake DeBrusk.
3: He's not a center, Kerbs.
1: Well, I don't need a center.
3: But you don't need another winger.
1: Oh, listen, follow me on this. I'm looking at this.
0: All right, Kerbs, let's go. Let's walk I'm down this path together.
2: I'm holding hands with you. Let's go.
1: I'm not doing anything right now that's gonna potentially block Dalibor Dvorsky. It doesn't make any sense in terms of the direction that this team decided to head with the way last season went. Okay? So Dalibor Dvorsky is gonna get a lot of time. If you ask me, you don't really need another winger. Well, look, I think you probably got to move a winger, right? So let's say the one gets moved somewhere in this process. And I look at him and I'm looking at a guy that's at 20, 25 goals, like 5-6 times in his career. Now the challenge is he turns 30 right at the beginning of the season and he's got 5 years left at $5.5 million, but you've got the cap space. You've got the ability, right? And he's had great success under Jim Montgomery. As a matter of fact, Jake himself said that Jim Montgomery resurrected his career, right? I think he's on the outside edge of that age group that Doug Armstrong had been looking for. But at the same time, I still believe you need kind of veteran players. This is a guy that I believe would accept a trade out of Vancouver. When he signed there as a free agent, he didn't sign up for what's going on in Vancouver right now. And I look at it, and to me, this just advances a process. That you put a winger out there, and it gives you a chance for, as Doug Armstrong said, Jimmy Snuggerud to hit a sophomore slump. It's going to be harder for him. It gives you a chance to bring Carboneau along. If it doesn't look like he's ready and you put Carboneau down in the minor leagues, you know, you've got some stuff there. I just like the fact of mixing in some veteran guys, and I believe that the Blues – you know, can kind of speed up a bit of a process is the word I'm looking for here. And I don't know that it would necessarily cost them all that much in the end. And real quick, just follow me one more step here.
0: We're coming down this road with you, Kerbs.
2: I haven't taken hands off
1: yet. Let's say that the cost was the 15th overall pick. Now, Jake was a 14th overall pick.
0: Nah, Kerbs, okay? Come on.
1: follow me here. Just follow me here, though. Okay. You're going to take a 15th overall pick, and do I believe the Blues are going to draft a very good player there? I do, because I have a ton of faith in what Tony Felton and this team has done, frankly, over the last 20 years when it comes to the draft, right? But I also know I'm not going to see a player that's going to impact this team for probably 3 years, might make the team 2 or 3 years out, and then starts the growth process then. At that point in time, this team has got to be farther along than that in this process, because you'd be talking about year 7 or 8, you know, 6 or 6 to 8 when you're talking about the rebuild. So it wouldn't take much to convince me to make a deal like that, to be honest with you, and I could see value in it for the Blues.
0: All right, so I'll start with this. I hate this idea less than Alex does. I can already tell you that based upon both of our reactions.
2: I can't hide my reaction either.
0: I hate this less than Alex does. Now, I think the 15th overall pick for Jake DeBrusk on a 5-year, $5.5 million deal with a modified no trade clause for the next 4 seasons is bat bleep crazy. I would not do that. But would I take on the deal in some kind of a salary dump from Vancouver? Yeah, I'd probably be open to that. Here's my question as a follow-up for you, though, Kerbs. If Jake DeBrusk was from Saskatchewan, would you be interested in him?
4: What does Saskatchewan have to do with this?
0: Am I mixing him up with the other guy that's from St. Louis? Jake DeBrusk isn't from St. Louis, is he?
4: No, he's from Edmonton.
2: Damn. No, Frederick is...
0: God bless it.
3: All right.
0: So,
3: cool.
0: Yeah, you would be interested in him.
5: I think they're pretty tough from Saskatchewan.
0: Based upon Alex's face, I was like, I'm going down a path here that's unnecessary. All right.
5: Trent Frederick is from St. Louis. You know, Frederick Roofing. Yep.
0: Asked and answered.
5: Okay, Curbs, I'll go with this one because
1: BK's. Those guys took care of my roof a couple weeks ago.
5: Yeah, BK's question is kind of erroneous at this point, so we'll move on here. Here's
0: my show prep by me as I learned of the player 4 seconds ago.
5: Here's my only qualm.
1: That's all right. I'm with you, BK. I've had those kind of mistakes in the middle of a hockey game, so don't worry about it.
5: He turned to me and he saw my face go blank, and he's like, he's not from St. Louis, is he? Nope. Here's my only qualm with the Curbs, because you said you don't want to go get a center to block Dalibor Dvorsky. If I'm getting Jake DeBrusk, aren't I doing the same with guys like Carboneau and Otto Stenberg and Jake Neighbors? Because you've got Pavel Buchnevich on this roster, and I'm not really worried about Jonathan Berggren at this point. I think he's just kind of that extra forward, but he's still here, and you'll still have Jordan Kyrou in this sense. So I just don't know where Jake DeBrusk plays. Whereas if I'm getting a center, I feel like he comes in, replaces a Pew Suter or Pavel Buchnevich, and you have that internal competition between a young center you acquire and Dalibor Dvorsky, where you're still getting value for guys that play the either second or third line center spot.
1: Good question. Okay, so I'm not arguing with you on the standpoint of the value of the Blues finding another centerman, okay? I'm just saying, when I was going down a rabbit hole and looking at things, I looked at this player and I'm like, man, like, in today's salary cap era, even if it's not on the second line, if this guy's on a third line with the type of style of play that he has, which to me is just a grittier style, a little bit more hard-nosed style that this team could use, right? To me, you can put him on that. You can play him anywhere in your top three lines at some point in time and be effective, which is, with as much as we saw line changes last year, I think there's going to be some value to that, right? And I also think, now, one of the reasons I also, you know, think, okay, now look, yes, he's given up the 15th a lot for that. Sure, yes, I can understand that. But I'm going to say, you're going to take Jonathan Drouin back and his one-year contract, so that one's coming off my books, right? And then at the same time, I still look at, and the reason I say that, I wonder if something like this is a possibility, is because I still have the 11th overall pick, right? And here's the one thing I know. They're all not going to be playing here. It's just not going to happen. I mean, the MO for what it takes to win a cup and the way these teams are built, it just doesn't seem to be happening that way. So I look at that and I'm bringing in a guy. I know I'm going to get, you know, a good solid 3+ more years of service time out of him. He's going to help make me, keep me really competitive, right? I think there's no doubt. Look, you finished what, 6 points out of a playoff spot last year? I don't think battling for a playoff spot should be unrealistic for this team this year. And I don't necessarily see him blocking somebody else up the lineup. Like right now, as it sits, you're talking Jonathan Berggren on your third line. Okay, he's going to be a little bit cheaper. You still got to get him re-signed. But I think DeBrusk brings you even more predictability on that. So if my third line ends up being something like a Suter, Neighbors, and a DeBrusk, I'm really happy with that third line, and that's assuming that, you know, I got my wingers on the second line performing. But if I got to move DeBrusk up and put Carboneau down on a third line, or give Jimmy Snuggerud a break, right, or Jake Neighbors, no matter how many times people try to put him on that third line, finds his way into the top six, I've got some really good depth, and I've got scoring depth that I don't think I fully have on those in that bottom half right now. So I can justify this.
0: Alex, Suter and a third for DeBrusk. Who says no?
3: Vancouver, because they already had Suter.
0: But now they've got him on a one-year, $4 million deal without any no-trade protection. They could potentially flip him at the deadline.
3: I think Vancouver would say no.
0: You think?
3: Probably.
0: Even though they would get cap flexibility now because DeBrusk is off the books, $5.5 million for the next 5 years.
3: Yeah, I think the only reason...
0: full known move, by the way, this offseason.
5: Me personally, Curbs, and I don't know where you fall on this, I think they'd rather have draft picks and younger players than they would another NHL player coming back.
0: I think that's what they're flipping Suter for at the deadline.
1: Well, listen, and again, reading some tea leaves, listening to Jim Montgomery yesterday when he talked about one of the values of having, you know, Greg Cronin come in, is this will be the youngest team that Jim Montgomery has worked with. So that tells me that they're going to be obviously sticking to this youth. I think the team, at the cost and what they signed him at, I think they find really solid value in Pew Suter. I don't see that I don't see that move happening. It just depends on where Vancouver is. But if
0: Curbs, if Suter's here, where is this guy playing?
1: If Suter's where?
0: If Suter's playing for the Blues, where are you finding all of this playing time? Like, there's only nine spots in the top nine. I think my math's correct, sir.
1: Yeah, at this point, I'm saying I look at it. It's an upgrade from a Jonathan Berggren. It's an upgrade spot.
0: Is Otto Stenberg in your lineup?
1: My third line right wing for a lot. If that guy last year was my third line right wing for a good chunk of when he played, and I liked the way he played, I'm better off in that position.
0: Where's Stenberg
1: with the
0: playing
1: right
0: in your lineup? Is he here?
1: Otto Stenberg?
0: Yeah.
1: Yeah, he's here.
0: What about Kyrie?
1: He's not here.
0: Okay. So that's how you make your spot.
1: Guys, I said you're trading a wing. Like, I'm assuming that there's a move happening anyway on a winger somewhere.
5: So you're replacing Kyrie with DeBrusque, and then Stenberg or Carbonneau is an upgrade over Berggren for you.
1: And I'm saving some cap space if that move happens. You know, like part of the reason I'm like, okay. And listen, guys, I understand that there's plenty of holes in what I'm saying here, right? But I do believe that there's value in saving some cap space right now for the St. Louis Blues. You still have an 11th overall pick that you're going to be picking with. I mean, again, when I look at all the different options the Blues have next week in the draft, I look at teams that just don't know kind of what direction they're going in and where they're at. And it's the move where I actually think you kind of become a better team. You know, I'll take a few less goals and more predictability in the play with the way this team is built and coached. And so I can, you know, again, there's, you got to give something to get something. Sometimes that added cap space, those kind of things. Look, flip side of this is this. The Blues are going to have their players blocked. They look at a highly rated player. They look at where they're at. They're saying, no, I'll be able to make that move at another time, you know, and I'm going to use that draft pick. But I'm just, when I look at where I think this team could get with Holloway having the kind of years Andy had, what I saw with Thomas and Snuggert, and I look at the steps forward that I think could happen, right? To me, a veteran player like that could be a big piece of that. And I like the idea of it.
5: I agree with the sentiment of, like, you're a young team on the forward side, and, like, you would like a little bit more veteran presence there, and you have the depth with DeBrusque. I just think my only concern with this team right now, Curbs, is you just, beyond Thomas and Dalibor Dvorsky, I don't know if Pugh Suter is the guy I feel comfortable with at the center position. And I think for how much talent you have on the wing, I'm looking for something that can add more value to those wingers. And if something happens to Robert Thomas or Dalibor Dvorsky at some point in the season, without upgrading that center position, now we're talking about Pavel Buchnevich back at center. And I just don't think that gets the most value out of the Blues.
0: That's where I'm at, Curbs, is like, I like the idea of DeBrusque far more than Alex does. I can tell he's trying to tamp this thing down.
5: But I understand.
0: Alex hates it. He thinks this is the worst idea.
5: Stop it.
0: But, I mean, this guy is a consistent 20 to 25 goal producer. He puts 45 points on the board every year, and he plays a style that's super predictable. So,
5: and a style that Jim Montgomery wants from his players.
0: 100%. I like the idea of Jake DeBrusque on this team. I see how he could fit here. I just would do that in tandem with also adding a center for that third line.
1: Sure.
0: And so this is where
1: I'm not saying that it's one or the other.
0: No, for sure.
1: We're not at the point where we're adding one player and saying, there it is. Like, this is still a chessboard where there are several other pieces that are going to be moving around, but you're not going to, like, and to your point, one of the negatives of this is if you think that this could block a Stenberg, you're not going to do that. But I don't see Alexei Toropchenko as being more than a fourth line player.
0: Agreed.
1: Right? Mm-hmm. Okay. I don't see Jack Finley being any higher up the lineup than your fourth line center. Mm-hmm. Although I really do like what he was doing in terms of winning faceoffs, but there wasn't a whole lot else to his game that we saw just yet. Okay. So I think there's definitely, you know, some room in there. And I think you just got to add. Now, look, Jake doesn't rack up penalty minutes and stuff like that, but it's not going to over.
0: Okay,
1: now,
0: that's
1: to
0: a good thing in
1: point,
0: my mind.
1: Yeah, I think they have to. Yes, I do think adding some center depth is part of it. Okay. But I'm not saying that one has to be exclusive of the other. And they listen. And I know, look, I was saying the 50, yes, I'd realize the 15th overall pick. I was using that as saying, let's say you had to, right? And you say, okay, you take this, and then you're
0: That's where we hit our fork in the road moment, Kurtz.
6: BK's eyes went up.
1: Then part of that is, okay, I'm taking the 4 or 5 year contract off your hands. You're taking the 1 year contract with Jonathan Duran.
0: I gotcha.
1: You know, yeah. Off my hands. Things like that. So there's the wheeling and dealing there. But listen, if they could add a little bit of center depth, that's one thing. You know, hey, listen, does that center depth, you know, come up, you know, like what do the Blues decide to do with Dylan Dubé? And does he decide to sign, you know, with the Blues, and where does that all fit in? So there's some other pieces here. I think the biggest reason that it would not happen would either be A, the cost, but, or B, the fact that he's on the outer edge of that age window that the Blues are liking right now.
0: All right, Curtis, we've got 60 seconds here. We're well behind, but I wanted to ask you about this
5: because we're always behind.
0: I know.
5: This was a great conversation.
0: Mad at us yesterday, and now we're going to make sure that we get to the right once again. Mason McTavish is a guy who we've been hearing a lot about in the rumor mill over the last few weeks. He's 23 years old, former top 5 overall selection in the NHL draft. He's signed long term by the Anaheim Ducks. Curbs, is this the kind of player that you would be interested in? He certainly fits the age range. Is it a guy that you'd be interested in for the Blues, depending on cost?
1: No, he fits the age range, but no, I don't. I'm not a huge fan of that contract there. I don't think I've seen enough consistency, you know, in that to justify that. I guess yes, it always comes down depending on the cost, but I think you got enough youth coming up. I'm going to go back to our previous topic where I think a little veteran presence is actually a positive thing. So I'd go another way.
0: Curbs in on the definitely not St. Louis and Jake DeBrusk.
5: Oh, I thought he was from St. Louis.
0: Ow.
5: Not Saskatchewan. Right,
0: Mason McTavish. Yeah. She is from Edmonton. Looked it up, and turns out that's not close to St. Louis.
5: You did the research in the segment.
0: They have mountains. They have
5: Saskatchewan has mountains.
0: Yeah.
5: St. Louis doesn't really have mountains. They got cliffs.
0: We have cliffs. Bluffs.
5: Why did we both say cliffs?
0: I don't know. Curbs, appreciate the time, man.
1: Fellas, the geography has been fascinating.
5: Yes, it has.
0: It's been great. That's Chris Kerber, voice of the Blues. Appreciate his time, as always.
5: See, Curbs.
0: Joining us on Wednesdays here on BK.
5: The jingle has always been, for a hole in your roof, for a hole in new roof. DeBrusking roofing.
0: I don't know what happened. I had some... The wires got crossed, and in my mind,
5: I went back.
0: Trent Frederick was Jake DeBrusk for about 3 minutes.
5: I went back and watched the video on YouTube when he said it. My face went complete. What are you talking about?
0: Alex is like, all right, following you.
5: Frederick never even played for Vancouver, man.
0: No, but he played for Boston, and I think of both of them as resurrecting their careers under Jim Montgomery. And so, listen, wires got crossed. I apologize. I screwed up. Sometimes I get things wrong on this show. Some tour is next.
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0: 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It says Get Started. Click on that. 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Tell them BK with 101 ESPN sent you. 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

0: alongside Alex and T-Bone. I'm BK. So I mentioned yesterday it was day one of our skating lessons for my little guy Luca at home, right?
1: Mm-hmm. Yeah.
0: I wasn't sure how this was going
1: to
0: go. I was
1: kind of hoping when you showed up today you'd have something on your nose that you broke it because you fell.
0: It was in play.
1: Damn.
0: So you know how we said yesterday they're probably going to have those little things that you push on the ice to help you stand up? Nope. None of that.
1: Oh, well, no sirree. This is going south for Brandon quick.
0: That is not how we learn at this particular lesson. No, no, it is just me and Luca. We're skating around the ice together. So we get there. We missed last week. That was week one of the lessons. Wish I could have been there. I was in New York. It was a previously scheduled thing. There's just no way to get out of it.
1: Those are excuses, Brandon.
0: So this week we go. Last week they apparently started out off of the ice, and they learned how to like walk in their skates and then how to get up from the ground whenever they fall. So they started slow and worked their way toward the ice. This week, straight onto the ice.
1: Kind of feels like an important class to be at.
0: Agreed. So we start by immediately getting onto the ice, and Luke is like, what the bleep is going on? What is happening?
1: Thanks a lot, Dad.
0: Was not happy. Was not having it. Crying, very upset, wanted me to pick him up, go home, go to mommy. Like, it was just not a good situation for about 5 full minutes.
1: And then you said, you're going to do this.
0: No, no. I tried to be supportive. Hey, man, we're going to be all right. It's all good. It's just going to take some time. We'll work through this. You're going to be skating like Colton Pareko. Like, you got this, man. And so we get about 5, maybe 10 minutes in, and he's starting to figure it out a little bit. You know, he's starting to have some fun. They do some games with him, and he's kind of starting to pick it up a little bit. We get about 15, 20 minutes in. Little man's loving it. He's now saying, I'm fast like Colton Pareko. I'm moving. Just having an absolute blast. Now, we're falling down every 4 strides.
1: As you would expect.
0: But he's figuring out how to get himself back up. Like, we had a good time with it. Leave the place yesterday. Walk off of the ice. Go back into the locker room area where you put your skates back up. He wants to refuse to take his skates off because he's like, no. These are now mine. I have these. So tonight, we're going to buy him some skates. We're going to wear them around the house. So to report back from yesterday, update on the story, it went great, Alex.
1: That's
0: yes,
1: awesome.
0: There were about 5 minutes of tears, but after that, all's well that ends well. We had a great time.
1: 5 minutes of tears is a win on top of, what was it, 30-plus minutes of enjoying what he was doing?
0: Heck yeah.
1: And now you got the itch, and so next time, you're already involved with it. That's the first thing you just got to get over,
0: and guess
1: is
0: what
1: the
0: we
1: crime.
0: Did? We took Joey's advice yesterday afterwards, went to get some ice cream.
1: See? There you go. Did went you take Joey's advice where you said run the other way when it comes to hockey?
0: Clearly didn't not. Do that, okay. And clearly today we're going to be spending some money. It sounds like we're going to be going over to Pure Hockey to grab him some hockey skates. So we're already on round one.
1: Not doing what Joey told you.
0: Paying some of that money.
1: You'll get there, buddy. You'll get there.
0: With Alex and T-Bone, I'm BK. You've got BK and Ferrario here on 101 ESPN. Coming up next, the Cardinals starting pitching has far exceeded expectations, but at least one neutral site says it's the number one spot that they should be looking to upgrade. How do they do it? How likely is it that they do it? We'll talk about it next year on 101 ESPN.
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4: With Alex and T-Bone, I'm BK. The starting pitching for the St. Louis Cardinals has been a lot better than I think most of us expected this season. Now, Libby maybe would be the exclusion from this. He's been slightly disappointing, I would say, relative to what we saw at this point last year. But other than that, like, Kyle Leahy's basically been as good as I could have hoped, given what our expectations were for him coming into this season. Polanco's been awesome. McGreevy, the underlying stuff, not great, but the actual numbers, hard to argue with. And Dustin May's been a legitimate number one at this point for the last 2 months. So the starting rotation is exceeding expectations. Alex, where is your confidence level at, though, on the group that I just referenced there?
5: I would probably put it at about six or a seven right now.
4: Out of 10?
5: Yeah, probably, because
4: I don't think we're doing that anymore.
5: We may not be. I absolutely am.
6: He's an old man that's a dad.
5: My 5-year-old did it in the car the other day, and it was hilarious. I feel very confident when Dustin May takes the mound. Same can be said about Michael McGreevy, and I'm starting to get to that point with Andre Pallante. So the reason it's not higher is because of Kyle Leahy and Matthew Liberatore, because those two guys I don't feel confident in, which means I'm going to my bullpen sooner, which means the game might get out of hand. But to have three guys, which one of them we said yesterday, in my opinion, is the stopper for your team. And I mean, Michael McGreevy looks like a legit, regardless of if I think regression comes at some point, guy finds ways to give you competitive starts, and Pallante's just had a consistent stretch now. So the confidence level is beyond a 5 with this rotation as a group.
6: Yeah, I would say I'm at like a 6, maybe. I think
5: wanted to.
6: It's so cringeworthy. I have some more confidence in them for the regular season, right? If this is a playoff conversation, it is a different level. But like I trust May when he takes the mound. I trust Pallante when he takes the mound. I trust McGreevy, but that's the one where it starts to kind of teeter for me. Because the underlying metrics, I think, at some point are going to catch up to him. Maybe not as bad as what they say, whereas expected ERA is 5.57. I don't think it's going to be that bad, but if he regresses down to like a 3.9 or 4 ERA, you're really going to feel it for him, because that means he's really going to struggle. That's why I'd say I'm at like a 5 or a 6. I think it's where this is definitely a spot they need to be looking to upgrade, because right now I like May as your 1. And I think you're missing a clear-cut 2. I don't mind McGreevy, Pallante in that 3-4 conversation. And then your Leahy's and Libby's are 5s. One of those guys gets pushed to the pen if you make an addition. But they definitely need another arm to come in here to help them out.
4: Would you say they're missing like a Joe Ryan level of starter?
6: Yeah, a Joe Ryan, but not at the cost of Joshua Baez.
5: But I'm not going to give up one of my best prospects in my minor league system.
4: I get that completely. Somebody on the YouTube chat, youtube.com/101ESPNSTL. From, who was it? Jack over on the YouTube chat said, who had the worst take today, Curbs or BK? Probably me. Over on The Athletic,
5: it's close.
4: They put together the urgency rankings of which teams most urgently need to upgrade certain areas of their roster. For example, for the lineup, the number one team that urgently needs to upgrade, the San Diego Padres.
6: Just the eye test.
5: Yeah, good luck upgrading that, by the way.
4: I would say that's an accurate assessment of what we've seen over the last 48 hours.
5: That's not an external upgrade, too. That's an internal upgrade. Where
4: starting pitching-wise, number one is the Athletics, number two the Chicago Cubs, and number three, your St. Louis Cardinals. Here's what the Athletic wrote about them. The Cardinals have banked enough wins to be a 50-50 shot at the playoffs right now. That's higher than the Cubs, though not by much. And going forward, their rotation ranks worse than the Cubs in almost every way. So why aren't they ranked higher on this list than the Cubs? Well, because they're in a different spot organizationally. This is a team that was supposed to be in transition, working to improve player development and draft processes so that their next great rotation in St. Louis could come from within. But it doesn't really make sense to just give a season away. If the Cardinals can find a way to improve one of the spots in their rotation, particularly with a pitcher who still has some team control, they'd have to be interested. I agree with that assessment completely. I think you guys are right. Right around a six is probably where I would put my current level of confidence in this staff. I think it's fine, but you could definitely use an upgrade in this rotation. And that gets us to another piece that was released earlier today. This one comes from Kylie McDaniel and Jeff Passan over on ESPN.com. You guys want to go through some of the starters that they have available potentially at this year's deadline?
5: Joe Ryan's on one of those lists.
4: He is indeed.
5: Okay.
4: Tarik Skubal, number one on this list.
5: I'm interested in that.
4: We can cross it off, right? Oh, okay, that cool. To get into the conversation, we're talking bias.
5: I thought you wanted to push your chips in and go for a World Series.
4: Not for just the remainder of 26, as I mentioned with the Joe Ryan conversation.
5: Re-sign him.
4: Who, they're not going to do that.
5: Don't be a coward and pay the money.
4: Joe Ryan is available in this list as well. He has another year of control beyond this season. That is somebody I would be very interested in. I don't know what the package would look like for the Cardinals. I don't think they would probably do a deal like that. But as I mentioned earlier, that is somebody that I would be interested in. Reed Detmers is the next one on this list. Now, he is not exactly a household name. But Reed Detmers has been quite good this season for the Los Angeles Angels. In 15 starts for them, he has a 3.6 ERA and has decent strikeout stuff, actually. Has struck out 100 batters over the course of 88 innings. Is Reed Detmers, who has two more years of club control beyond this season, somebody that you'd be willing to spend a pretty penny on, by the way, because he's got that club control? Would you be willing to trade a bit of a haul for 26-year-old Reed Detmers?
5: No. I don't think so. I think this falls into the Joe Ryan conversation, and this one doesn't even have the same success run as Joe Ryan does. I think if I'm paying a lot for a guy who's pitching well right now, I don't think that benefits you long term.
6: Yeah, I don't have interest in him. He's intriguing because of the strikeout stuff, but he's going to cost too much for a guy that's only proven to do it once as a starter. Last year did it well out of the pen. I wouldn't give up the prospect haul to go get him.
4: Jose Soriano, righty from the LA Angels. Is that somebody that you would have some interest in this season?
5: Why is the Angels pitching staff on here?
4: He's actually really good. Soriano's got a 2.8 this year. Overall, over the last few seasons, he's been around a 3.5 to a 4 ERA. Legit middle of the rotation starter. He's got two more years of club control beyond this season as well. Is that somebody that would be of interest to you, T-Bone?
6: I have interest in him, but again, I don't know that it's the prospect haul that I'm going to be willing to give up for.
4: All right, next one up, Sandy Alcantara.
5: So you're not interested.
4: Another year of club control, technically, club option for $20 million next year. He has not been great this season. He's been more of an innings eater than a legit, like, front end of the rotation starter. The name doesn't exactly match what I think the cost is potentially going to be. Is that a guy that you guys would have interest in, though?
5: Do you think this is going to require a haul? Because he has struggled and you only got 1 year left.
4: I honestly don't know.
5: If he's not a haul, then I'm interested in this because of the trust that I have now in this pitching staff to kind of look at it and say, like, yeah, we can kind of fine tune this thing. I would be interested because of the track record of Sandy, and I know he hasn't been the same because of his injuries that he's dealt with. This would be one that if I'm not talking about my best player in my pipeline, this was one that I'd look at and say, yeah, and he's back here again next year, and if you could get it right, you got 2 years of it.
6: Yeah, I have no interest in Alcantara. Mm. I just don't think he's going to get back to the guy he was pre-Tommy John. So I don't think it would cost a lot. Would he be an upgrade? Yeah, but I think he would be closer to a three than he is a two. And I think you need a legitimate two in this
5: I think
6: rotation.
5: He's an upgrade over at least three guys in your rotation. Libby, Leahy, and I'd say he's an upgrade over Pallante.
4: I think he's just a slightly better version of Pallante, most likely.
6: That's kind of
4: they're pretty similar.
6: That's where I'm like, he's more closer to that than he is a two.
5: But if I can unlock something, which I put the trust in these guys.
4: I do wonder what he would look like here in this ballpark and in front of this defense. Yeah. He's a ground ball machine, and this infield has proven that they've been able to sustain just improving pitchers. Their ERAs look better here than they would potentially elsewhere because of the fielding behind them. So I think you probably would get the best version of Sandy Alcantara. I wonder what you'd have to give up for him. I think it would be pretty significant because I think there's going to be a lot of teams interested in him based on his pedigree and honestly the innings that he can provide. So I don't think I would be willing to give up the cost, the capital that it would require.
5: This right now is the one that I'd be the most likely to trade as long as it's not an extremely steep price. Because I think the other thing is if he's an innings eater, it benefits your team. If you can make it competitive with good defense and in your ballpark and he's an innings eater, that's less of your bullpen, which to me is your biggest liability.
4: Ready for the one that T-Bone's going to love? Freddy Peralta coming in at number 11 on this list, 90% chance of being traded. Now, the Mets are highly incentivized to deal him because they would not get that second round comp pick that we've talked about for the Cardinals with a QO. They would get a fourth round comp pick for Freddy Peralta if they decide to keep him and QO him. I don't think they're going to extend him. He's been fine this year, but not great. Is this somebody that you would trade for as an expiring contract, Freddy Peralta?
5: I'm interested, but this is going to be a haul as well, I think, because he's not only pitching well now, but he's been pitching well for the last few seasons. I don't think I would be willing to pay the price to get Freddy Peralta.
6: See, I would be willing to trade for Peralta. Now, I don't think he's going to cost as much because he's not pitching as well. He's a pending free agent. As we've seen, guys like this just don't end up getting a lot in return. I mean, look at Merrill Kelly. He's an example of this. I think you can get him for less than you're expecting, and I would have interest. He's having a down year. Probably wouldn't extend him. This would probably just be a rental for the playoffs, but I think he would significantly help your rotation.
4: I'd be interested. It would just come down to the price. And if the price is going to be exorbitant, if it gets priced up relative to what we're expecting, I don't think I would be able or willing to match it. Okay, last few that I wanted to get to here before we get to more likely to happen on the other side. I think this is the lane that the Cardinals will actually potentially be shopping in.
5: I love these lanes.
4: Casey Mize, 29-year-old former top prospect, starting pitcher for the Detroit Tigers. They are almost certain to be sellers this season. He's having a really good year, and he was pretty darn good for them last year as well. He is an expiring contract. He has dealt with some injury issues this year, but they're not arm-related. They're groin-related. So I think he would be the kind of guy that I would definitely have some interest in. Real strikeout stuff there as well. Michael Wacha and Seth Lugo are also interesting to me, both of whom have some club control remaining. Wacha this season for the Royals has a 3.6 ERA. Lugo is a classic Cardinals type of pitcher, 3.8 ERA. He was the former reliever who's converted back into the rotation now. Not great strikeout stuff, but throws the kitchen sink. He's on the IL right now, but I think he's going to be fine. So those would be the three guys that I think are maybe of the names that we've listed, the most likely trade candidates for the Cardinals. Seth Lugo, Michael Wacha, Casey Mize.
5: And I think that's where I would be shopping as well. They're not going to cost you a lot. They fill right in for you. They're not this high-end pitcher, but if Dustin May continues this, I don't even think you need that. I just think you need somebody who could be someone you feel comfortable with starting a second or a third game. I personally like the Michael Wacha front. The guy has just changed his perspective. We all know how St. Louis feels about former Cardinal players. That would be the one that I would be targeting, but any of those three make a lot more sense for the Cardinals than the ones we listed prior.
6: Yeah, so I really like Casey Mize. I think that one's very interesting as a rental type option. I don't think he'd cost a ton. I've got interest in him. Lugo's interesting without taking a look at his under the hood metrics. I don't have much interest in Wacha. You know, the strikeout stuff's not as high. It started to diminish. I understand he's got the change.
4: I don't
6: up.
4: Get your lack of interest in Michael Wacha. He's had a 3.5 ERA for five consecutive seasons. Yeah,
5: unbelievable.
6: I look at him. I don't know what it is. I don't think he's. I think he would be a three. And I think if you needed
5: that's
6: a three.
5: What you need.
6: No, they need a two. That's what they need.
5: He got a two.
4: I mean, what qualifies as a two? He's had a 3.5 ERA for 5 years running.
6: Yeah, but I think to be a two with that kind of ERA, you also got to have swing and miss. And he didn't have it anymore.
5: Unbelievable,
6: at this point in his
5: Tanner.
6: Career. Lugo, I also am out on. I peeked under the hood and. Mize would be the one I'd have interest in. Out of those three, I'd much rather have Casey Mize than
4: and I think the
6: Royals
4: cost
6: guys.
4: Is going to be the lowest for Casey Mize as well. He's an expiring deal. I don't think he's going to get some crazy contract in free agency, so the QO isn't as valuable for him. Maybe they just decide to QO him and keep him on a $20 million deal, but I think Casey Mize, if you're looking right now, who's the guy that the Cardinals trade for at this year's deadline if they upgrade? I think Casey Mize is the most likely answer.
5: I would say
4: question.
5: Wacha.
4: I get it. Coming up next, more likely to happen here on 101 ESPN.
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3: 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We're right back to more of it. It's BK and Ferrario on 101 ESPN. What's more likely to happen? They'll figure it out. BK and Ferrario's most likely to happen.
4: That's the Air Comfort Service text line for more likely to happen. You guys give us a scenario. We will tell you which one is more likely here on 101 ESPN. All right, let's start out with this one. Alex, more likely to happen. Lars Nootbaar is in the outfield next year with the Cardinals, or Joshua Baez is in the outfield for the Cardinals at some point in the next 30 days. So Noot is still here next year.
6: Oh,
4: Baez is here at some point in the next 30
5: days. I'll say Noot is still here next year because the Cardinals will think they can make Baez a center fielder. And Church becomes your fourth outfielder, and they've moved on from Victor Scott, or he just stays in the minors.
6: I'm not sure I really believe this, but I'll say that Baez ends up being here in 30 days. Because I'm not sure I see a spot where Newt's here next year. Now, I can see a spot where he's here post-deadline, because I'm on your side on that one of, hey man, this guy's a good piece, you're in a playoff race, probably hang on to him and see what you can do, and then maybe look to move him in the offseason. So that's why I would say it's Baez here in the next 30 days.
4: Yeah, I'm going Newt. I think Newt's back next year, and that's more likely than Baez. I would also say this. I do think that Newt Barr could be the kind of piece that maybe gets you one of those Royals pitchers.
5: Mm-hmm.
4: And could you trade Newt plus a prospect for Michael Wacha? I could see something like that making sense for both teams. Alex?
5: All right, guys, since Curbs, went down his rabbit hole.

0: that they're going to go that way.
1: Yeah, I'm there as well. I think it makes sense to get a guy who's got some veteran presence on the wing for how much youth you're going to have. You have to send out multiple pieces, in my opinion, before you bring that guy in, and I don't know if you can afford to do that.
0: Guys, more likely to happen, the Cardinals trade for someone with control, or they stand pat at this year's deadline?
2: Stand pat.
1: That's a good question.
3: Locke has got control, right?
2: He does. He has another year.
1: I'd say control, because I think if you're going to go out there and invest in the team, you're going to look for something that's here beyond this year. Now, multiple years of control, that one I'd be skeptical of. But a year of control, I could see
2: it. I'd like to take mine back. Another year of control. I don't think they're going to stand pat this year.
1: No takesies, backsies.
2: After 10 seconds of thought, I regret my answer. Timo?
0: I would say I think it's they would go after someone with control, someone that can be here for next year as well. What if I said more likely to happen, they trade for a rental or they sell at the deadline?
2: Trade for a rental. I don't think this team's selling.
0: I don't think they are either, but the more I hear Haim talk about the future, it does make me still have that intrusive thought of, this guy would do it, wouldn't he?
2: No. 314-399-9646, that's the Air Comfort Service text line. You give us two scenarios, we'll tell you which one's more likely. More likely to happen, Blues make 3 first-round picks, or they trade 3 players currently on the roster?
1: 3 first-round picks.
2: I agree. Yeah.
1: I don't know the 3 players you're trading off of this roster.
0: Sweep it.
2: More likely to happen, the Blues offer sheet someone this summer, take 2. The Blues offer sheet someone this summer, or the Cardinals extend somebody currently on the roster?
1: Cardinals extend somebody on the roster.
2: Agreed.
1: As much as it makes sense for Dallas, I don't think the Blues are going to do it.
0: Yeah, I would say it's the Cardinals extend someone. They've got 2 candidates. There's, one real offer sheet candidate?
1: All this Fantilli and Leo Carlson talk, guys, that's not happening. Those teams have plenty of cap space to not let their number one center go.
2: Agreed. From the 314, this will be a last one. More likely to come out of the rotation if the Cardinals were to add a starter, Libby or Leahy?
1: Leahy.
0: I lean Leahy, but man, Libby would be an upgrade over Brule.
1: Can shoot Brule to the moon, right, T-Bone?
0: Yeah, because right now, if you didn't add a right-handed arm to the bullpen, and Leahy would eventually get there by the playoffs, I don't actually think you're in a bad spot with your right-handers. Lefties, you could really use somebody else to help JoJo. And if JoJo continues to struggle, then you need someone to help JoJo out as well.
2: Yeah, I'd go Leahy into the bullpen. I think you can get righties or lefties out. So I would have no issues with him going into the pen and upgrading you there. Alongside Alex and T-Bone, I'm BK. You've got BK and Ferrario here on 101 ESPN. Hey, by the way, coming up on Friday, something really cool. 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They're going to be broadcasting live out front in the parking lot. I think this is from 7 to 10. The copy that I have here says 7 to 11. I'm pretty sure it's 7 to 10, so be sure to show up early if you can. Collecting canned foods and non-perishable food items. We'll be handing out donuts from Donut Drive-In. I think they said it's 30 dozen donuts.
1: Oh my God, and it's the best donut
2: place. While
1: those
2: supplies last. And everyone who stops by will have a chance to enter to win a $500 grand prize. 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Coming up next, Sportsnet had multiple Blues involved in their off-season bold predictions column. 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
10: 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They trail 1-0 in the top of the second inning. Kyle Leahy on the mound for St. Louis. Keep you updated on the Cardinals score throughout the day today here on 101 ESPN. 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
1: Schaefer Door Company.
0: While you're there, you'll be able to find our conversation with Chris Kerber, in which he may or may not have suggested that a player from St. Louis return for the St. Louis Blues this offseason. Spoiler alert, very much not. 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You can find that on the podcast page. Also, hear our discussion about Joshua Baez. 4 home runs last night. Is he the kind of guy that you would consider moving at his peak value? I would. These guys very much would not. 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Also over on youtube.com/101ESPNSTL. That is where you can find later this afternoon the latest edition of the Last Minute Blues podcast, which should be posted again later this afternoon. Okay, Alex, on Sportsnet, they had bold predictions for the offseason. 2 of them included your St. Louis Blues. 1 was with Jordan Binnington. The other was with Jordan Kyrou. Which of those would you like to start with, Kyrou or Benner?
1: Let's start with Kyrou.
0: Okay. Bold prediction, Ottawa trades for Jordan Kyrou. Quote, there's risk here, but Kyrou is in his prime age at age 28. He has 3 30-goal seasons and a 70-point season in his past. He's a Toronto native. Kyrou does have full no-trade protection, but he signed through 2031, and he'd give Ottawa some roster security. In the immediate future, he'd have the scoring upside that they need on the wing, and in the long term, he would provide shelter in case it ever does get to a point next year where Brady Tkachuk formally asks for a trade.
1: I think this is the hockey trade for your center position. I don't know if Kyrou agrees to a trade. Bruce Garriott said that he doesn't believe Kyrou would accept to trade to Ottawa, and I'll go off of a guy who reports for the Ottawa Senators. But if that's true, that Ottawa would make sense for the Blues and Jordan Kyrou, it's a deal that's perfectly made for him, because then you try and acquire one of Shane Pinto or Dylan Cousins. Both are the same age, both are right shot defensemen, and both are about 7.1 to 7.5 mil for the same amount of years as Jordan Kyrou, and both deals only turn into a modified no trade clause. So to me, that's how you upgrade your center position, by trading a guy that is a winger to provide offense for Ottawa and a center to provide that position for the Blues. That's one of those win-win trades.
0: Gut check. We've got 2 weeks left before the NHL free agency begins on July 1st. What do you think are the odds that Jordan Kyrou's traded this offseason?
1: Pre-draft, I'd put it at like 60%. Post-draft, I'd put it at like 25%.
0: Just overall, this offseason, before opening night, what are the odds that Jordan Kyrou's traded?
1: I'd put it at about 65% chance.
2: I'd go 60-40. Yeah. 60's traded, 40's not.
0: I think it's a legit 50-50 proposition. Yeah. I think so much of this is determined by where's Kyrou willing to go? Because if he's already saying not going to Seattle, not going to Ottawa, that's been the early reporting, we don't know. But if that's true, man, that takes away 2 of the prime candidates to potentially trade for Jordan Kyrou, and eventually you're just going to start crossing off too many of the teams that have the ammo to be able to move for him, and at that point you just say, you know what, we'll run it back with him.
1: Yeah, and I think once you get to free agency is when teams start calling less, because they look at the market, and then once the market settles, then they come back to the table, but then I think it gets harder to make trades, because the Blues don't want draft picks in that scenario.
0: Exactly.
1: They want players, and teams are less likely to do it once free agency ends.
0: All right, the other one is Jordan Binnington. Sportsnet has Benner as a trade candidate for the Florida Panthers. What would it take? Well, Florida has the 9th overall pick to potentially use in a deal. They also have a 23-year-old forward and a 2021 first-round pick who could be of interest to a team that's tinkering as well. But what makes sense in a goalie trade, a position that historically doesn't pull back great return, especially one in which Binnington, who's going into his final season on his contract, what would be the deal? We predict something can be found, and Binnington goes to Florida with Joel Hofer taking over in St. Louis.
1: I think the only way that happens is if the 9th overall pick is coming back in return.
0: And I can't imagine they're giving up that much for Jordan Binnington.
1: Not just for Binnington, and that's why I just don't see it happening. I think the Blues set the price high, and they're not going to give that up. And I said this on the podcast. We don't have enough time to get into it today, but check it out later on this afternoon. I would say there's a better chance that Jordan Binnington finishes his career as a St. Louis Blue versus playing for another team this coming season, because teams need 2 goalies. And if I'm Jordan Binnington, I'm 32 years old. I'm going to be 33 when I get a new contract. And it's not a guarantee that I'm losing a starting opportunity, because David Alexander is very cautious with how he works these goalies. there's a spot that you stay in St. Louis, you're still potentially starting 35 to 40 games.
0: The player that they were referencing here is Mackie Simicevic.
1: Yeah, and he's a winger, which to me doesn't make a lot of sense. I don't think he's 5'11",
0: so he's also small.
1: Yeah.
0: So, that's just not the kind of thing that I think the Blues are going to be looking for in a return.
1: Ninth overall pick, if that's what it is, then I think they do that in a heartbeat, because now I got 9, 11, and 15. That's how you can move even higher up in the draft if you wanted to, but no, I don't see that happening.
0: I could see how the Blues convince themselves the best thing to do this offseason is to move on from Jordan Binnington. I just don't know where you're getting a good return.
1: You're not.
0: And that's where it gets tough to me, is if you're moving on from him just to do so. This isn't a team that's cap-strapped, you know? I know Curb said earlier today, like, this is a team that could use some cap relief, I guess. But what are they doing with it, other than just not spending as much money this year? And I haven't known this ownership group to be one that's like, we can't spend the money. I think they're fine right now where they're at.
1: And the only guys that are really going to be due raises soon is, what does Snuggaroo do this upcoming season? What does Jake Neighbors do this upcoming season? Other than that, like, who's the guy that you're worried about not being able to re-sign?
0: And that's for next year.
1: Yeah. And, by then...
0: That's not right now, and that's when you've got a UFA situation, UFA situation for Benner, so he doesn't play into those conversations.
1: And by then, Torrey Krug's contract is officially off the book, so you're not paying, like, as an organization, paying that $6.5 million. So I don't see a cap being a problem for this Blues team. I just think right now it's, you got to get more talent that can help in certain areas.
0: Do you think it's more likely that either Jordan Binnington or Jordan Kyrou, neither Jordan Binnington nor Jordan Kyrou, or both Jordan Binnington and Jordan Kyrou are traded this
1: offseason?
0: There's
1: a lot of words in
0: it's
1: there.
0: It's a game of either, neither, or both.
1: Oh, God. We can't add more games to this week's show. I would say either.
0: One of them?
1: One of them. Because my guess is, if somebody's moved, it's Kyrou. That's the only guy I can see them really aggressively trying to move. Like, the Parayko conversation, I don't think they're trying to move that anymore. Like, I think they view this as, we can be competitive, we've got to make some upgrades, and we need some change of scenery. And I don't think Binnington goes unless it's a crazy price. Kyrou's the one that I think they're saying, we can get something for it now, let's do so.
2: I would say it's Kyrou, and that would be the only one that I could see them moving. Yeah. Look, the game was confusing.
1: Either, neither, and nor.
0: Either, neither, or both.
1: Oh, yeah. That's better than nor. Nor works. It's just as hard to do.
0: Pretty common game.
2: I would just ask, do you think Kyrou will be traded, or Binnington will be traded, or both?
0: Or neither.
2: Or neither.
0: Which is literally what I asked. Either, neither, or both.
1: You start
0: the rewind is next. Either or one ESPN.
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0: Cardinals down 1-0, top of the third inning against the San Diego Padres. Final game of this series. Cardinals looking to get the sweep. They've got their entire bullpen available for them today, so we'll be certainly paying attention to that. Breaking it all down for you guys tomorrow here on BK and Ferrario. Again, the Last Minute Blues podcast should be posted at some point later on this afternoon. Tomorrow, we will have a new edition of the Redbird Report. You can find all of that on YouTube at youtube.com/101ESPNSTL. T-Bone, on the World Cup side of things, at this point we can say it's weird, right?
1: No.
0: Portugal in a 1-1 tie against the Democratic Republic of Congo?
2: Yeah, a bit weird.
0: 90th minute right now?
2: I think everybody's playing for points.
1: Stack the box, guys. Don't lose.
2: I can't believe they scored a goal.
0: I guess everybody's looking not to lose right now. Yeah. That's what's happening. That's the lesson from them expanding the World Cup. That's what teams are going with now.
1: Yeah, don't lose.
2: Make sure you get that point. Now, I don't know how much that's actually going to help you because your goal differential is zero right now. So if you lose in game two, you're really behind the eight ball.
0: Later on this afternoon, it is England versus Croatia. That actually should be a really good game. Mm-hmm. Croatia has finished like top five each of the last couple of World Cups, I do believe, and they're top 15 right now in the world rankings. You also have Ghana versus Panama at 6, and then Uzbekistan versus Colombia at 9 o'clock tonight.
2: Ferrari will be texting about it in the group chat tonight.
1: I'll be up, wide awake for it. Uzbekistan.
0: Looking forward to those. Yeah.
1: Borat told you how you should feel about Uzbekistan, so go watch the movie.
0: All right. He's Alex Ferrari.
1: T-Bone's never seen
0: That's
1: Borat.
0: That's Tanner Hendrickson, and I'm Brandon Kiley. As I mentioned, you can find our podcast on the podcast page after the show today. 101ESPN.com, and the free 101ESPN app is where you go to find it. 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
1: Schaefer Door Company.
0: That 101ESPN app is sponsored by Dobbs Tire and Auto Centers. We'll have a full breakdown for you tomorrow on the Cardinals game against the Padres. Fingers crossed that they're able to come back in this one. The offense has certainly done plenty lately to inspire you today. For Alex and T-Bone, I'm BK. We'll talk to you tomorrow. The Fast Lane's next here on 101ESPN.
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0: afternoon. It's the Fast Lane here on 101 ESPN. Boys, how are we doing today? All right,
1: doing
0: not great, everybody man. At once. Hey, holy moly.
1: I'm doing great. I'm living and dying by every single pitch in this baseball game right now.
0: Let me set the stage here, okay? Because we are going to talk about a Redbird winner last night. But our guy, Marshy, by the way, you look great today, Marshy.
1: I appreciate it.
0: You have court this morning?
1: No.
2: Court is it on? Did you have your matcha?
1: I'm going to dinner tonight on the hill. So.
0: Oh, wow. Yeah. Okay, well, then you're very well prepared. Yeah. But my guy, Marshy, was doing his job. We're getting the show ready to go. We're trying to get things done. And Carrie's behind me in the office. I'll send to hear Carrie go, Marshy, do you live and die off every single pitch? Marshy may not have realized that he had exhaled a few times, grunted a couple times.
2: Multiple times,
0: yeah,
2: brother.
0: I noticed
2: I
0: that
2: actually
0: too.
2: Let it go on. It wasn't the first time. I observed for, I don't know, 3 or 4 at bats, and I was like, this is interesting.
0: Is it bad that I'm kind of used to it, or
2: well,
0: I just hear it?
2: I was just wondering, because it was more like a parent showing concern rather than judgment, right? Because I wanted to tell the young lad that if you're going to live your life like this, man, it ain't gonna be long. Like you gotta enjoy the most. So what happened was we were watching the game, and Kyle Leahy walked a batter, and I heard,
0: Jay, justifiably so, okay?
2: I was like, ugh. I turned around, I was like, oh, okay. I looked up at the screen, oh, okay, walk. And then a few batters later, now this is still amongst some other heavy breathing. And
0: had a couple exhales, so we did.
2: Like, I hear all of this, didn't say anything.
0: Nah.
2: J.J. Weatherholt grounded to short to the shortstop, and I hear another, and I'm like, okay, now it's time for me to step in and do my fatherly thing, right?
0: You did ask it in a concern.
2: It was a concerned tone. It was not a judgmental way at all. It was actually like,
0: because we know Carrie can be confrontational.
2: That
0: was concerned.
2: That was more concerned than it was.
1: Are you kidding me?
2: It was more concerned than anything, and I just wanted to know. And I asked, I said, Marsh, do you live and die with every pitch? Because it sounds like you do, and I'm a bit concerned for you, because it feels...
0: I don't even know if the Cardinals live and die by every pitch.
2: I mean, he's a fan, and I get it, but
0: yeah.
2: I got another
0: friend.
2: You know
0: what, Carrie, at the end of the day, people fan the way they want to fan.
2: They do.
0: You know,
2: they
0: and
2: do.
0: Our guy Marshy blessed the couch for... I don't even know how long.
2: He did.
0: So the fact that
1: a full month.
0: Yeah. So if he's that committed,
2: he needs to be, he needs to play for the New York Knicks. The 10 weeks is all, he's all in.
0: Well, yeah.
1: That's a long time.
0: I don't know if I couldn't play there.
2: You could.
0: Yeah.
2: I just wanted to know, man. I was worried about my brother. He's a brother of ours. And if you go through, if every game is like that, that's, listen. When you get older, Marshy, you have to worry about things like stress, you know, diabetes, ulcers, heart conditions. You know, as a young lad, you don't think about those things. You just get up and go. Cholesterol, high blood pressure, like all of those things are symptoms of stress. Like you can cause some real life damage to yourself if you are often stressed out. And so what I was trying to imply to you is, it's okay, because you don't want to be having ulcers or high cholesterol or blood pressure going through, skyrocketing through the roof because you're stressed out about a damn pitch. No.
1: I'm not stressed out about it, though.
0: Tell you what he wasn't stressed out about. Andre Pallante.
1: Yeah, I wasn't stressed out about last night.
0: 7 innings.
1: You didn't hear me.
0: Pitched.
2: I didn't hear it.
0: 4 hits. 2 earned runs. 6.
1: Actually, I take that back. When Ryan Stanek came in, here we go. And he was awesome last night.
0: I was driving home at that point, and they said, Ryan Stanek checks into the game. I was like, oh.
1: He was great, and he did the job. They picked up Andre Pallante when he came out of the game, but Pallante, very good last night.
0: Again, let me repeat. 7 innings pitched, 4 hits, 6 Ks, 2 earned runs. 92 pitches. Andre Pallante has been nothing except consistent this year. for the Cardinals.
2: I mean, the first two.
0: He's not Dustin May. He's not wowing you.
2: He was throwing a perfect game until, what was it, the fifth inning?
0: And he deflect off his glove.
2: Yeah, bounced off his glove, and Mason Wynn almost made a hell of a play.
0: Man, he almost got him.
2: He almost did. But the Cardinals, those two pitchers, and that's what we talked about when we were starting off the series. I was like 2 or 3, and I was like, oh, the first and the third. And he was like, nope, the first two pitchers, Pallante and May, give me those two guys. Hopefully Leahy can and the Cardinals, they can pull it out today. But I think he was outstanding. Now, I did have a question as I was watching the Padres be no hit for 5 innings for 2 consecutive games. I said, man, maybe these guys ain't good.
0: What's their payroll?
2: Hey,
0: the Padres.
2: It's high as hell.
0: It's a lot.
2: They're getting paid a lot of money.
0: It's a lot.
2: But they ain't playing like it.
0: No.
2: Machado is batting 170, 180.
0: I feel like he's got a blindfold on up at the plate.
2: He might actually be better if he did, because that way he wouldn't be.
0: Hey. Just be the ball.
2: Yeah.
0: Just feel the ball.
2: Yeah, yeah, yeah. The energy of it.
0: He's terrible right now.
2: They are a bad team, but the Cardinals pitching staff is outstanding. They did a fantastic job. The lineup continues to do what they need to do to push across runs. And, you know, even right now, Leahy is in the game. We're in the top of the fourth inning. They're down one run, but you don't feel like this game is out of reach.
0: No.
2: And I know Marshy, you know, he was a bit concerned about Kyle Leahy, but one run, and he gave up the one run.
0: Don't overtalk the
2: but
0: one
2: they still thing. Feel still like they are in the game and have an opportunity to win, and you still believe that they will.
0: Yeah. I think that's the difference. Is a year ago, 2 years ago, Cardinals down by one, you're like, well, forget it. Now I can see a comeback. I can. Now, will it happen? I don't know. But you look at the batting order and you could see it happen. Kyle Leahy, if he can get 5 complete innings today, that's a win for the Cardinals. I don't mean like a win and loss, but their bullpen, look at how their bullpen's been treated 2 games in a row.
2: Right.
0: 9 innings from Dustin May, 7 from Andre Pallante. If you can get to 5, with Leahy, that's a big boost for your bullpen as you head into the series against the Royals.
2: I was talking crap about Machado, and he just double went into the corner.
1: Yeah, you can't do that.
2: Yeah, see,
0: he's a hair fast lane.
1: Why I was grunting so much in that first inning is because nothing bothers me more than walking batters and those
0: free
1: batters,
0: bags, man.
1: And they end up scoring. That like, dude, help yourself out, man. You can't be walking guys like that if it's going to come back and bite you in the butt. Andre Pallante, though, I have a question for you guys.
0: Uh-oh, I feel like this is negative.
1: No, it's not. Heading into 2026, like, our expectations for this guy like weren't that high. You know, he's a fifth starter.
0: He's a guy, I've said this a million times, I've always cheered for him because I feel like every year he's in survival mode.
1: 100%. He's having a really good season. Is your mindset on Andre Pallante in the future of this rotation, is he a part of that?
0: Yes.
1: Okay.
0: Because he gives 6 or 7 innings almost every single outing, and if he can do that, if he's my fifth starter, and every 5 days I've got a guy that's pitching to the 6th or 7th inning for my bullpen, give me that.
1: Mm-hmm. Well, I just asked because, you know, he hasn't been consistent throughout his career. Like last year, we're like, oh my goodness, this
0: couple
1: guy.
0: A couple years ago, he had a pretty good year.
1: He was good. It's almost like he's trading every other year. He's good.
0: Don't say that.
1: But he becomes an unrestricted free agent in 2029. So we have some time. So he is a part of your rotation moving forward based on what you're seeing right now.
0: Yeah, I don't see why not. Like, is he a number 3 and higher? I don't want that. I don't think a winning team wants that. But if you got a guy like Pallante, who's your 4th or 5th starter who just consistently rolls out there? Any pitch is great to lefties, too.
2: I think the Cardinals have done a really good job of, they're starting to solidify. I think 3 of the 5 starters are you have confidence in them.
1: Mm-hmm.
2: I think Matthew Liberatore is probably one that is probably the most surprising that you don't have.
0: He's kind of on the bubble.
2: He's outside of the circle of trust for me right now for the starting pitchers. I got May, I got Pallante, and I got McGreevy. And I trust those guys to get the job done, you know, efficiently, effectively. And then you got your Hunter Dobbins on the outside when he gets back. You got Kyle Leahy. You got Matthew Liberatore. Mm-hmm. They're, in my opinion, on the outside. But if you have those three guys, and hopefully Matthew Liberatore can you know, get some things corrected. You have those three guys, and you add on some younger pitching, some higher-level pitching, Liam Doyle, Sanger, like when you get those guys here, they're able to perform. you're looking at a team that could be a really good baseball team from the pitching staff, from the starting rotation staff specifically.
0: Yeah, and that also, that excludes what Chaim Bloom might continue to do in the offseason. It excludes what he might do at the trade deadline. We don't know what the future looks like for Quinn Matthews, Liam Doyle, you know, whoever else is down there, because he acquired 10 million pitchers in the offseason. So the Cardinals' pitching staff overall might be healthier than we even know it to be. But for now, I'm okay with this. Am I thrilled with Kyle Leahy going four innings every time he goes out there? No, I'm not thrilled with that. Matthew Liberatore, I'm not thrilled with him dropping from being your opening day starter to now he's fourth probably in your rotation. Not thrilled with that. But again, I look at it the other way. Dustin May, he's proving to be a fantastic pitcher. McGreevy's playing well. And Andre Pallante is better than expected. Mm-hmm. So for now, I think the Cardinals have to be happy with what they have, especially, again, since expectations to start this whole journey this year were, well, let's hope we don't suck. And look at them now. So right now, currently down 2-0, unfortunately, in the top of the fourth. Padres are at bat. Leahy's still on the bump. We'll keep you updated throughout the game as we go. We are going to stick with baseball here next. Marshy's favorite guy, Jeff Passan, he wants to know what he knows that we don't. Oof, this is spicy. Next, 101 ESPN.
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0: America is turning 250 this year. 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

0: Lane here on 101 ESPN. Kerry Davis, Jamie Rivers, Andrew Marsh, our guy Anthony, probably in the air right now on his private jet, headed off to New York. Got to get there tonight. Settle into the penthouse before the festivities tomorrow as the Knicks have their championship parade planned.
1: Amen. Texting in, so excited about it.
0: They sent us pictures from the plane window.
1: Yeah.
0: I thought it was childish, but whatever.
1: That's all good.
0: Anyways, Marshy, I'm going to let you set the stage on this one because, man, were you pissed off at Jeff Passan.
2: What? All right, so Jeff Passan came out with his 2026, the top trade candidates for Major League Baseball. And what I found to be interesting is that there are multiple players on this list that, when it comes to which team is a best fit for said player, the Cardinals showed up plenty of times.
0: What?
2: And I thought that was surprising considering that, well, the Cardinals are supposed to be sellers at the deadline. We've got to stick to the plan. They can't be buyers.
0: Huh.
2: Let me go through some of these names. At number two, Byron Buxton of Minnesota Twins, of course, center fielder. Number four, Joe Ryan. Number six, Reed Detmers. Number seven, Jose Soriano. Number 11, Freddy Peralta. Number 16, Casey Mize. Number 18, former Cardinal, Michael Wacha. Number 19, this blew my mind, Seiya Suzuki, outfielder for the Cubs.
0: Huh.
2: Number 20, third baseman, Matt Chapman. And number 22, Seth Lugo. He also had Cardinals on this trade list. Again, top 100. Number 27, Dustin May. Number 28, Riley O'Brien. Number 37, Lars Nootbaar. Number 64, Jojo Romero. Number 71, Ryan Stanek. 89 is George Soriano. And 93 is Justin Brule. So you have more players on this list that would be, their best fit would be with the Cardinals than the Cardinals actually have trade candidates on this list. I'm not saying that the Cardinals are going to be buyers or anything, but when you see this, like, what is the first thing that comes to your mind?
0: Well, first thing that comes to mind is Jeff Passan. He's just doing his job. He's trying to play marriage maker here as far as, like, what do the Cardinals need? Well, they need center fielder. They need a solid center fielder. They need pitching. And those two things, to me, are what resonates off this list, is you've got Byron Buxton, the center fielder, who's having a tremendous year for the Twins, by the way. But that paycheck's way too big for the Cardinals to be kicking the tires on that. If this was 2 years down the road and Cardinals were in championship mode, maybe Byron Buxton makes sense. But I do understand why Jeff Passan put him on here. Then as far as all the pitchers, well, that's clear. That's their Cardinals need pitching. Now, are they going to spend the money that all of these guys are making to bring in pitching with their age, with the contract, with the term, with the money? Like, I'd have to research all of that to see if there's actually a fit. I don't know if there is. What's Freddy Peralta on his deal? Because I felt like he signed a short-term deal. But again, he's going to command $20+ million.
1: Well, Byron Buxton is only at $15 million for the next 2 years.
0: Next 2 years.
1: Yeah. So
0: why would you do that? You've got Victor Scott, who they still believe in, and they got Nathan Church, who's doing a pretty good job now at
1: And neither one of those guys.
0: Either guy makes $1 million.
1: Or Byron Buxton at this point in his career right now. So, but he would be 34 by the time that contract ends.
0: Is that where do you think Chaim Bloom's doing that?
1: Maybe, maybe not. But at 34, if you move on from him, then Victor Scott, Nathan Church, Baez, whoever you have to come in and kind of take over that outfield spot, you're almost right in your timeline.
0: Yeah.
1: So I don't know. I
0: don't
1: necessarily
0: think
1: they're
0: bringing Byron Buxton during development time.
2: Well, what are you giving up to?
1: That's the main question. What do you have to give up in return
0: for Buxton for this year? They're gonna want a king's ransom for that, because Buxton's gonna be able to go on and help a contending team truly be a contender. So I don't think Buxton falls into the category of anything Chaim Bloom would actually be looking at right now. I think what he would do is he'd look at that and think he's blocking the development of Nathan Church and Victor Scott in this moment. And maybe even Baez. Baez penciled in at center field today in Memphis, whether that's just because Victor Scott is getting a day off, or maybe they're giving Victor Scott a day off on purpose so they can see what Baez looks like in center field. By the way, Baez, 4 home runs last night.
2: Yeah, we'll get into that.
0: And as far as what's going out the door for the Cardinals, all of those names have been names we've kind of talked about. throughout the season so far. Dustin May, Riley O'Brien, JoJo Romero, and Lars Nootbaar, the four guys that have repeatedly come up for the Cardinals.
2: Are you surprised that they are not none of those names are in the top 20? That there are more players that the Cardinals would be the best fit for than there are players that the Cardinals would trade away?
0: Not really, because that means the Cardinals roster right now, Heim Bloom and company have done a great job of putting together a young team that is successful, that everybody, including Jeff Passan, knows they ain't nobody available. They're not selling those pieces. The only pieces available from this successful Cardinal team are these ancillary pieces, which are, what, 1, 2, 3, 4, 5 bullpen arms. It's no surprise.
1: Yeah, we talked about it. I mean, you're not trading from a place of, you're not trading anyone, I don't think, in the lineup, except for potentially Lars Nootbaar, who just got back from injury. You were already playing at a really high level before he got here. Mm-hmm. You feel like that there are pieces that you have, especially when you talk about Baez and what he just did last night, what he's been doing. You can part, if you felt the need to part with Lars Nootbaar and get something in return, I don't think it would hurt that bad. But most of those guys are going to be pitching players that are pitching in the majors for you right now. The Dustin Mays, who is up for has a mutual option for next year, and you can do the qualifying offer, and that's fine, and you get a second round draft pick if he signs elsewhere, or you can just go ahead and trade him at the trade deadline and get the player that you think is good enough to make that trade, and then potentially hopefully get him back in the offseason. You got JoJo Romero, who's been performing really well. You got a couple of guys there, but not guys that you see in the long term, maybe other than Dustin May, as future pieces for this team that is going to hopefully hit that championship window in the next 2 to 3 years.
0: Yeah.
2: I think I'd hang on to Lars, at least for the rest of the season. If you want to explore trading him, do that in the offseason. This offense, to me, took off when he was inserted into the lineup. Just having him behind Walker in those situations, you know, and again, we'll talk about this a little bit later, but Baez, let's say you brought him up, and he was your left fielder. If you slotted him in there, you know, those two are different. They're different batters, right? Like, Lars is going to put together a professional at bat. Baez, he's never played in the majors. So,
0: no.
2: I think we also don't know that he
0: wouldn't mangle pitchers either.
2: That's true.
0: It's like the total unknown.
2: That's true.
0: You know, the Cardinals, in my opinion, the Cardinals are in a really good spot. I think they're a year to a year and a half ahead of schedule, maybe even 2 years ahead of schedule. Based on how low the expectations were for this particular group, I just can't see the Cardinals looking to sell off really good, valuable young pieces or prospects.
1: Yeah, I don't think that's
0: for
1: happening.
0: The potential of grabbing one of these pitchers or a center fielder or a third baseman. We saw Blaze Jordan earlier made a play that I don't even know if Nolan Gorman makes the damn play.
2: I even said it when we were watching the game. I'm like, you're trying to tell me this guy's not a third baseman?
0: Yeah. He's just not been, but he dove over towards the foul line, backhanded a baseball, and threw it across for the out. Now, he will have his bumps in the road. There's absolutely no doubt about that, but it's nice to see that he's having the success right now. And who knows what Heim Bloom is going to do here at the deadline. We're still so freaking far away. Mm-hmm. But again, I think Jeff Passan put together a list of what the Cardinals need, who's available, and if they wanted to get weird, they could maybe go after one of these pieces.
2: So Jeff Passan's pretty plugged in. With all of these names, does that make you think that Heim Bloom could be leaning towards being a buyer of some sorts at the deadline? Does this change your perspective, or are you still pretty, you know, set in stone with they're going to stick to the plan or somewhat similar?
0: I just don't see it making sense. What would you part with for these guys that are on this list? Like, that to me would be counterproductive to what you've been doing and what your message has been to your fan base. And what if it doesn't work out then? Now you're stuck with an older, high-priced player, and you've gotten rid of some youth, and maybe it's set you back a year. Not sure. I'm just not sure. All right, a couple of thank yous to send out there real quick before we get into our next segment. To our girl, Lisa, she had some wonderful treats dropped off for Carrie and I for Father's Day. And
1: thank you.
0: A couple extra ones for Marshy. just because Marshy's so cute and adorable. Chester came by today.
1: I got to bring it in here.
0: Yeah, Chester came by today with some sweets for us as well for Father's Day, and he did have a new belt.
1: Yeah.
0: What was it called?
1: The Nemesis
0: Championship belt. And right now, because Kerry and Chester have gone back and forth in the gauntlet, right now Kerry has the belt. And it's in the office. He will bring it out here at some point so people on YouTube can see it. So thanks to Lisa. Thanks to Chester. Looks like Lisa's at the ball game today down on third baseline. So enjoy the weather. Enjoy the Redbirds. All right, coming up next, my guy Kerry, he just called an audible. He just called an audible. He reached over. He threatened me with an object I won't tell you about and said, "We're doing what's trending next." And he pointed at himself, me.
2: Ooh.
0: So I'm pretty excited about this. I don't know about you. What's trending next with Kerry Davis?
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5: 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We'll keep you updated on this one as the game rolls along. 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I'm Andrew Marsh, and the Sports Center update is brought to you by Saliga
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9: It's the Fastlane here, 101 ESPN. Our guy Kerry Davis was foaming at the mouth for What's Trending. 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
5: Sure. Yeah. Like I had to take a three-hour phone call a couple years ago.
9: And every now and then, I have to take a phone call.
5: Well, no, you call that something different.
9: Yeah, this is very true.
5: Speaking of which, let's talk about some NHL head coaches. We have some new ones in the NHL. Let's start with Vegas because we talked about John Tortorella not coming back after his little brief run with the Vegas Golden Knights. Took them to Game 6 of the Stanley Cup Final. They end up losing, but now they have a new head coach, but not a recycled one.
9: No.
5: Your thoughts?
9: Yeah, so they hired, was it Ryan Smith? Is that no? Ryan Craig? I forget his damn name now. Come on, Marshy. Who'd he hire?
5: It's Ryan Craig.
9: Ryan Craig. There we go. He was an assistant coach, I believe, with the original Vegas crew under Gerard Gallant. And he's been kind of recycled through the assistant coach job until this past season. And Bruce Cassidy went in a different direction. And the Golden Knights did not fire him. They did the Steve Ott thing.
5: Yeah.
9: They offered him the head coach job in Henderson in the American Hockey League, and apparently he did really good stuff in Henderson, and I think this may have been the plan all along.
5: Mm-hmm. We did get a text yesterday from someone that
9: it was Grant Francis fan club.
5: Yeah, this would be the route that they would take.
9: Yeah, so Cassidy fired with 8 games left in the NHL season. John Tortorella brought on. I don't know if John knew he was only there for the playoffs, or I don't know. The conversations are kind of weird because it feels like he kind of knew.
5: Mm-hmm.
9: But then again, Kelly McCrimmon came on to his press conference announcing, instead of just being like, hey, John and I have agreed to part ways.
5: Mm-hmm.
9: He's just like, yeah, John Tortorella won't be back next year. Making the allure of the dark, the evil empire even mm-hmm. bigger
5: right.
9: than it may have been. But this is a weird move to me because Vegas has a veteran team, which is why Kelly McCrimmon brought in John Tortorella.
5: Mm-hmm.
9: Because a veteran group, they needed some leadership. And Torts said himself, I really didn't have to do much except kind of refine their thinking process and get them going in the right direction. This is a young coach. He's never been a head coach in the NHL before. He has been with the Vegas organization for 7-8 years now, I think, between being an assistant coach and now the head coach in Henderson. So we'll see how this works out. It's a veteran team, very few young guys, and now they've got a young coach. Good luck to him.
5: Let's move on to the Toronto Maple Leafs. The Leafs, they've hired Jim Hiller. He is the former LA Kings coach, and he will replace Craig Berube, who the Toronto Maple Leafs let go not too long ago Thoughts on this hire?

0: I think it's terrible. I don't like Jim Hiller was an assistant coach in Toronto under Mike Babcock. And then when all that went down, he became an assistant coach in LA, I believe, after that. And then they fired their head coach and Jim Hiller took over in LA. Here's what I'll say about Jim Hiller. He coaches a really good defensive team. In his tenure as a head coach for the LA Kings, his goals against in that time period was first in the NHL. Things like 170 some games as a head coach, his goals against was first in the NHL. So he's a very defensive minded head coach. The problem that I have, though, is that he was unable to pivot when it came time to for the team to change their style of play, to make adjustments in playoff series. And then, man, did he get mad and pissy at the media when they asked him about these things. That was L.A. There's a lot of people. Okay, nothing like he's going to get in Toronto. He's going to get pelted. I just see this guy imploding in Toronto.
1: So, to me, this is also a questionable hire. But so has been almost every single thing that the Leafs have done this offseason.
0: This offseason's been really weird.
1: Very weird.
0: It's almost like they have decided internally that everything we should do or that we've done before, we're doing the opposite. So we'll see. Maybe they're the smartest ones in the room, but I just don't know.
1: You're giving them a little too much credit there.
0: You leave that wiggle room just a bit, Marshy. So if they are successful, you go, yeah. See, I kind of told you. I could kind of see it there.
1: Interesting.
0: Yeah, they're going to suck.
1: This was something that we did not get to yesterday, but you being a proud Canadian, what are your thoughts on CBC ending their Hockey Night in Canada run?
0: I think it's terrible. Like, I don't know what you'd... Well, I guess I shouldn't say anything because Monday Night Football has been a staple in the United States. How many different networks has it been on?
1: Monday Night Football?
0: Yeah.
1: I mean, I've only been around... The most that I can remember is just ESPN.
0: Oh, no. Before there ABC, was ABC, ESPN. I think NBC. I think anyways, my point is that CBC has been the broadcaster of Hockey Night in Canada for, what, 70 years, you said? 1951 or 52, something like that?
1: 75 years. For 70? Nearly 75 years.
0: I just don't know how you take that. Like, Sportsnet took over, yet they kept CBC as one of their channels, and they kept the Hockey Night in Canada theme to it. I just don't know what you're doing, man. What are you going to call it now? Saturday Night Hockey? Like, I think CBC owns the rights to Hockey Night in Canada. Maybe it's the nostalgia in me, but I do know this. Players still to this day, when they get an interview on Hockey Night in Canada, they cherish the towel that they get that has the moniker Hockey Night in Canada on it. So it's going to be weird, man.
1: Yeah, that's unfortunate.
0: Yeah, it's different.
1: Yeah, I don't know. I guess we'll find out what they do moving forward. But I, you know, do you think the United States has something that rivals how long Hockey Night in Canada has gone on for, the allure of it?
0: The only thing is Canada. Monday Night Football.
1: Monday Night Football.
0: But how long has Monday Night Football been involved in the United States? But I feel like every station that's had it has still called it Monday Night Football. So I don't know. It's just going to be...
1: Do you like Monday Night Football or Sunday Night Football better?
0: Probably Monday Night Football, because usually there's not a whole lot going on Monday nights. And you know, Sunday, I feel like you've had a full day of football.
1: Yeah.
0: And you even have, like, you have the late game. You know, you're like, okay, this is fine. Maybe you want to go out for dinner. You're okay with not seeing the Sunday night game. Whereas Monday comes, long day Monday. You're talking about football. You're recapping the weekend. You get home. And I feel like it's pretty cool. You know, sit back.
1: Yeah.
0: Turn on the TV and you got Monday Night Football.
1: I remember in college when Sunday Night Football rolled around, that was my indicator. Wow, I need to check and see if I have any homework due at midnight.
0: That was your alarm?
1: That was my alarm. And I almost get PTSD to this day when I'm watching Sunday Night Football and I'll sit there. I'm like, do I have something I need to do right now? because I just want to watch football right now. And that's how I was in college. And sometimes I'd have to sacrifice my watching football to get that homework done because you got to get your homework done, kids.
0: Marshy.
1: Even though I've previously stated, I don't like homework. I did it.
0: Mahomes' long body is calling you out a little bit, Marshy.
1: For what?
0: Not really you, but you.
1: Okay.
0: Has ever heard of Monday Night Raw?
1: Oh, Monday Night Raw, yeah. Oh,
0: Marshy, you're the wrestling guy, too. How long has Monday Night Raw been a thing?
1: Oh, I have start no when? Clue.
0: Early 2000s?
1: I'm not the wrestling guy. I want to put that on me.
0: Wow, Marshy, I thought you
1: knew. Yeah, Monday Night Raw and Friday Night SmackDown and I don't know the exact date. I mean, wrestling's been around for a long time.
0: I'm going to find out right now.
1: Yeah.
0: Monday Night Raw's first year. Wow. The first episode, January 11th, 1993. Hmm. Okay. So they've had a hell of a run.
1: They have, yeah.
0: They've had a hell of a run with Monday Night Raw, and it doesn't look like that's going anywhere anytime soon. Hmm. So there you have it. All right. That's what's trending. A lot of different things there. Carrie's phone call is... take a lot longer than we thought.
1: Yeah.
0: Hopefully he's back here to talk about the early QB competitions going on in the NFL. If Gary's not here, we'll talk about it anyways without him. Right here on 101 ESPN.
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0: Won't be long till the NFL is in full swing, and our guy Kerry Davis, being a former NFL star, Super Bowl champion, and the Nemesis champion. If you look on our YouTube channel, Kerry is proudly wearing his Nemesis championship belt around his chest.
13: Shout out to Chester.
0: Shout out to Chester. It's quite an accomplishment for Kerry. There it is. Look at that bling bling on the air. Man, it looks good. Kerry, why do you think it's too early for QB competitions?
13: Well, I don't know if it's too early, but I wonder if... Yeah, well, maybe it is too early because we haven't even gotten to training camp yet, but we're talking about...
0: Where are
13: about
0: we at now? OTAs?
13: OTAs. I don't even know we're at mini camps. I mean, it might be mini camp time. It's like...
0: What's mini a mini camp as opposed to big camp?
13: Well, it's mini. It's like 3 days.
0: That. Why? Is it like less players or just shorter days?
13: Shorter days.
0: So that's the way they Trojan horse a longer camp that way.
13: Well,
0: here's mini camp.
13: OTAs are generally not mandatory. Mini camps, I believe, are mandatory. OTAs, I mean, you only get paid, like, I don't remember, like $60, something like that. Your salary is during the season.
0: This is per diem.
13: It's pretty much per diem, maybe it's less than
0: but that. You should probably show up, right?
13: If you're an undrafted rookie, you better. You won't have a job. So I was looking at these teams where there is definitely going to be some quarterback competition. Obviously, we have Marshy's Minnesota Vikings, Kyler Murphy. Kyler
0: Murray. Disrespecting son of a gun.
13: Kyler Murray.
0: Eddie's brother?
13: Yeah, Eddie's brother. And old J.J. out there trying to figure out, J.J. McCarthy, trying to figure out who's going to be the starter there. You got the Browns where you have Shedeur Sanders and Deshaun Watson, who they've paid tons of money to. Tua Tagovailoa and Michael Penix Jr. Michael Penix Jr. obviously dealing with an injury with the Atlanta Falcons, rehabbing from that. You have the Raiders, who just drafted the first overall quarterback in Fernando Mendoza, and they signed Kirk Cousins in the offseason to try to help, I guess, bridge that gap of the new quarterback. So for me, I'm looking at these quarterback situations, and I had a few questions, wondering what is, which quarterback has the upper hand in these situations and why?
0: Let's go over these.
13: Let's do it.
0: Let's start over. Give us a team. Give us the quarterbacks.
13: All right, let's go with the Browns.
0: Okay.
13: Shedeur Sanders, Deshaun Watson.
0: Yeah. So here's the way I feel truthfully about it. You've already had to eat all of that stupid contract for Deshaun Watson. Mm-hmm. What the hell's one more year? Like, I wouldn't feel forced to have to start him because he's got this big contract. I'd be like, you know what?
13: I thought you were saying you felt like you might as well play him because you paid him.
0: No. Yeah. I feel the other way.
13: Gotcha.
0: If he earns it, if he's better than Shedeur and Dylan Gabriel, who Dylan Gabriel looks like he's on the outside looking in right now. But if he's clearly that much better than Shedeur, then you play him.
13: I agree.
0: But then you got to think about it, okay? If I'm Cleveland, I go, So let's go a year down the road. We're going to need Shedeur. But even if we draft a quarterback in the first round, right, he may not be ready.
13: Mm-hmm.
0: So maybe it's better to kind of go with the bumps and bruises, not play Deshaun.
13: Right.
0: Just let him back up Shedeur and let that kid play and develop, kind of like Cardinals did with a few of their guys.
13: Yeah.
0: And the Blues did with some of their guys.
13: Having that veteran that you know even though they paid him a lot of money in Deshaun Watson, but understanding that the younger player, whatever, I think the Browns are in a weird situation because it's not a certainty that Shadur is the next guy, no. even if he starts this year. So mm-hmm. they still could be looking for their next quarterback.
0: But it is certain that Deshaun is gone.
13: I'm pretty sure 100% certainty. Unless somehow he goes out and has one of those all-pro MVP caliber years, and then they're going to pay him a whole bunch of more money. The next group, the next team I would go to, the Atlanta Falcons and with Tua Tagovailoa and Michael Penix Jr. Now, Penix is recovering from another
0: Who's
13: torn...
0: Who's the third guy?
13: Oh, I don't know who the third guy is. I don't think it matters.
0: Is he in play?
13: Nah.
0: Well, no. With Penix... Nah. But hear me out, Marshy. With Penix out and Tua being terrible, you just don't know who the third guy is. It might be relevant two games into the season.
13: I don't think it matters. Let's see, who is the
1: third
13: guy?
1: I think it's Easton Stick.
13: Okay. Trevor Siemian.
1: Trevor Siemian, that's right.
0: Yeah. Okay. Yeah. All right, so it's Tua.
13: It's Tua.
0: Okay.
13: obviously, you have the injury to Michael Penix Jr. You don't know what the timeline is for him. They brought in Tua Tagovailoa because of that injury, and really, Tua is not as bad as people would like to make him out to be. He's not. He's had seasons where, again, he was one of the best quarterbacks in football in terms of passing yards. Accurate. That too. They'll tell you about it. But who do you think has the upper hand in that situation?
0: Overall?
13: Yeah.
0: Penix.
13: Even though he's coming back from the injury?
0: Yeah. I mean, once he's healthy, who knows, right? Mm-hmm. Because the injury, I mean, it makes it unpredictable.
13: Right.
0: If he comes back and he's healthy and he's able to move around the way he should, I think the spot is his. But if he's not completely healthy and he's not as good in the pocket, not able to move around as well, then maybe it's Tua. But yeah. I think that when he's healthy, they're going to make sure he's healthy, which is why they went and got Tua. I think it's Penix's team.
1: I got to go with Tua. I mean, there's a reason, and I'll say the same thing with the Vikings. These quarterbacks that they brought in, I think they brought them in for a reason. One, to add depth to that QB room, but I think they're going to play. I think Tua will get the job to start off, and if he can't resurrect his career in some sorts, well, then you have your guy that you drafted in the top 10 a couple of years ago.
0: So then why did you move on as an organization from Kirk Cousins?
1: I mean,
0: you gave him lots of money, and you drafted Penix because you thought he was better than Kirk, and now you think they went and got Tua because I think he's better than Penix?
13: I think they went and got Tua to be that bridge until Michael Penix gets back healthy. Mm-hmm. Also, if he performs really well and you're not paying him a ton of money, you can look at it and say, all right, we can give Michael Penix a couple more years and try to figure this out before we have to go back into the
0: fair enough
13: new quarterback market, the drafting of a quarterback market. I think they like Michael Penix Jr. Obviously, they do. That's why they draft him in the first round. But having that security blanket of Tua being on your roster, because Michael Penix Jr. has dealt with a lot of injuries in his lifetime, not just with the Falcons, but in college as well. So you never know if or when that problem is going to arise again. The next team I would go to is the Las Vegas Raiders. They drafted Fernando Mendoza with the first overall pick. They brought in Kirk Cousins, who's made a lot of money in his lifetime. Who do you think has the upper hand there, and who do you think it should be as the starter on day one?
0: So I think Cousins should be the starter on day one. And I think in week 5 or 6, they hand that team off to Mendoza. I think he's going to need a little seasoning.
13: Mm-hmm.
0: He'll need some in-season practices and scouting of teams and learning play calling. And all the things he's not really going to get because it's not really a preseason.
13: Mm-hmm.
0: I think that's what they're going to use the first 5 weeks for. It's kind of like Mendoza's version of a preseason. And I think Kirky football will be out of there 5 or 6 weeks in.
1: I feel the same way. I think if you look back to last year and saw what the Giants did when Russell Wilson was not good, they finally start Jackson Dart. Mm-hmm. I think the same thing will happen in Vegas. I don't think, like, Vegas, I believe their team got better, but I don't know if they're going to be a good team.
13: I think they got better up front. I think they got better as a whole, completely. So I do believe I would want to see Fernando Mendoza start.
1: Just right away?
13: Yeah, if he's the better, because I know what Kirk Cousins is.
0: But then, like, why did you get Kirk? In case he stubs his toe?
13: I think that they brought in Kirk Cousins. They drafted Fernando Mendoza first overall with the expectation that he's going to be the starter. But if you do run into some issues, some trouble, if he is not better than Kirk Cousins during training camp, then you start Kirk Cousins. But I think, And I think the Raiders would assume that Fernando Mendoza is a better quarterback and an upgrade from Kirk Cousins. So you throw him in there right away. And you also, you have Kirk there to kind of be another set of eyes, a guy that has played the game at a high level that can understand and talk
0: to you.
13: Seems
0: like he's going
13: to
0: be a good guy.
13: That can talk to you in between series and say, the coach is saying one thing. Yeah, okay, we hear that, but here's what really happened. And I know that because I played this team. I played that coordinator. I know what that player does. I know how that worked. I know how you got confused with that. Think about this next time, which is you're getting real in-time, you know, information while it's happening versus the coach has to go sit down and watch it on film and actually break it down and see what took place. So I think that that's what Kirk Cousins' role could be and should be. And Fernando
0: so
13: should
0: he's
13: going to
0: be a coach. Okay.
1: I do think
13: getting paid like $30 million.
1: Huh? With the Falcons, obviously you have two left-handed quarterbacks, very similar quarterbacks. And correct me if I'm wrong, I think Kirk Cousins and Fernando Mendoza sort of profile the same as quarterbacks. Like, they're not that mobile. They can be.
0: Both kind of dorky.
1: Both a little dorky, exactly.
13: I think Fernando's arm is going to be stronger than what Kirk Cousins' arm has been.
1: Mm-hmm.
13: I think. I've seen Fernando Mendoza, to me, like, you watch those first eight games of his season, and you're like, man, this guy's just a system guy. But those last eight games, when you turn on the film, you're like, oh, he can make a lot of throws. He can make off-target throws. He can throw off-target. He can throw, you know, on the run. He can throw back shoulder. He can put the ball exactly where it needs to be. And the pressure, the moments didn't build up too much for him in those moments. I've seen Kirk kind of, you know, dwindle away during pressure moments where I saw Fernando Mendoza.
0: Well, so
13: literally,
0: far.
13: But that's all I can go
0: off
13: of.
0: What was Kirky in college?
13: 2004.
0: No, but what was he?
13: He's a quarterback.
0: How good was he?
13: He was a fifth round draft pick.
0: Right.
13: He wasn't what Fernando Mendoza is, but he also, what I'm saying is when I watch Fernando Mendoza in those moments, those high pressure moments, when you get hit in the face, like he got hit in the face, I think it was against Miami. That, Jamie, trust me.
1: And he got smoked against Ohio State.
13: First play of the game. Mm-hmm. Like, I thought he was dead. I was like, yeah, he's done. We're your group text. We're like, he's done. They just killed the Indiana quarterback. He's not playing anymore. And he got back up and he came back in the game. So that in itself tells you a lot about a player and their toughness and their ability. So I think Fernando is going to be the guy. Last but not least.
0: I think this is going to be pretty quick. Go ahead.
13: Minnesota Vikings.
0: Yeah, I think I don't care what the scouting or 7-on-7 where JJ's been throwing, you know, darts out there. I think that, although I'm not a fan of said player, I think Kyler Murray is the guy.
13: I do too. I think JJ, I think you brought him in because of what you felt JJ was either unable to do or, you know, what he was unable to be or unable to do. And you brought in that competition. Now, if JJ rises to the to the level and rises above and is playing out of his mind, then yeah, you start him.
1: Yeah, it's a win-win, essentially.
13: It is a win-win. But I think you brought him in, you brought Kyler Murray in because your expectations of JJ McCarthy is he ain't got it and he can't do it. And let me go get a guy that has done it at
0: an
13: extremely high
0: level. Or, hey, let's see
13: how
0: he responds to the QB competition. Yeah. Mm-hmm. Both of them. Let's see how
13: I think Marcia hit the nail on it. It's a win-win. But I think they brought Kyler in with the expectation that
0: he'd
13: be in
0: the starter. The only time it's a lose-lose is if they both stink.
1: Well, I think it can be a win-win. It is possible that it is a lose-lose. Let's not forget, like, Kevin O'Connell's offense is very hard, like, to grasp. It's like doing trig. Like, it's tough. Trigonometry, yeah. Oh, like, yeah. There's a ton of moving pieces. So this is a new offense that Kyler Murray has to learn.
0: Well, he's going to have to learn it, and his past resume has shown that he is not the greatest playbook reader.
1: Well, he's not getting, at least in OTAs, he wasn't getting like all the reps as the first string guy. Like, he is splitting reps with JJ McCarthy, and again, it's just 7-on-7. It's not like they were getting 50 reps each every single day. It wasn't that many every single day. But this quarterback competition, some people thought, okay, this is going to last only a few weeks, and then we will have Kyler Murray or who JJ, whatever, whoever wins that job, that will be heading into training camp, that will be the guy. But this is going, Kevin O'Connell said, this is going to continue into training camp. I just wonder, with a new guy in there, will they have him ready to go knowing the entire playbook by week one against the Packers.
13: Well, you know,
0: that's his job to
13: the,
0: know it.
13: The entire playbook, like you, when you're installing, like you install in portions, right? Mm-hmm. You don't put all of it in at one time because that nobody is going to remember all. And then
4: for sure.
13: Once you get it all installed, then you only use, I mean, if you got 100 plays, maybe you take into the game 25. You probably got 200 plays. So maybe you take into the game 30 plays, 35 plays, 40 plays, but different variations of the same play. The same play, but different formations. The same play, but different shifts and motions. The same play, but, you know, different ways to get to it. Mm-hmm. And maybe guys doing something different, but it's still the same concept. So there are a lot of ways to kind of shrink that playbook down come game day. You're not going to go into a week one game with 300 plays and all of them readily available because that's just not – all 300 of those plays are not ready for every single team. You have a specific group of plays for that specific team.
0: What would you know?
1: One of my – Anthony's got a ton of different plays. You know, Kyler Murray over the last few seasons has been one of the worst deep ball throwers in the NFL, and that's like the bread and butter of this offense. So I'm optimistic because I think Kyler Murray is very athletic and can make anything happen.
0: He's going to get Kevin O'Connell something at quarterback that he has not had in a while.
1: Absolutely.
0: A very athletic quarterback.
1: Absolutely.
13: That can extend plays and make life so hell on opposing
0: Kevin
13: defenses.
0: O'Connell might change his ways a little, and he might...
1: That's asking a lot, Jamie. The guy refuses to run the football.
0: Look at this guy. He hates his own
1: refuses to run the football on third down.
0: He hates his own head coach. He's going to be awkward at parties.
1: What party? Definitely not a Super Bowl party.
13: Oh man. Come on, man.
0: All right, let's continue this quarterback conversation in a different way. Which NFL teams are the best fit for Brendan Sorsby? We saw him, we talked about him yesterday, and we named a few possibilities. Let's do that again, now with a little more certainty. That's coming up next here on 101 ESPN.
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8: Well, we talked yesterday about Brendan Sorsby and the gambling allegations slash admissions slash problems, call it whatever you want. The Big 12 filing a lawsuit, making sure he can't play this year while the NCAA tried to drag their feet. Just a whole soap opera, Gary. We loosely discussed this yesterday about possible fits for Brendan Sorsby when it comes to playing quarterback in the NFL. And to my knowledge, he has yet to have committed to the NFL supplemental draft. But if he does, why don't we talk about some of these teams? Because there's a list of teams here that were on ESPN.com, and we click on the old NFL thing, and they said ranking the team by fit for Brendan Sorsby. Number one, they had the Green Bay Packers.
1: Hmm.
8: What do you think of that?
1: I find that odd, only because they have their future quarterback. And again, this is a young man. This is not, I know some people may not know who he is, may not really, they haven't heard him. He was at Cincinnati last year. He was the number one quarterback in the transfer portal. He was a guy that was highly sought after, you know, going into this offseason. And there are some people that believe, had he been able to come out in last year's draft, he's probably the second quarterback taken. So he, in some people's opinion, are graded as a first round talent, but obviously was not in this last year's draft. Was going to play another year at Texas Tech after entering the transfer portal and going there. I find it interesting that a guy that has that grade on him would be a good fit for the Green Bay Packers, who, last I checked, Jordan Love is still their starting quarterback and got paid a ton of money.
8: I don't know if they're placing it as someone who's going to like challenge for number one.
1: Well, I don't think he would, but what other reason would he be going there? Maybe it's because of you need a good backup. You need a guy that you know, I mean, Malik Willis essentially got signed to a free agent deal in Miami because of his work that he was able to do in a backup role in Green Bay and assisting that team. So maybe you're looking at it and saying Jordan Love has had some injuries. Maybe this is a good guy to have as a backup, but I would be thinking more of a team that needs a quarterback and doesn't have one that they know who's going to be their guy.
8: Okay, so let's move it on down to number two on this. Is the Carolina Panthers.
1: And I could see. Because you are still attached to Bryce Young. For a couple more years, he took him to the playoffs last year.
8: Did he?
1: That's because nobody else in the NFC South.
8: He took them. Is that the way you're wording it?
1: Yeah. Who else?
8: The NFL.
1: That's how it works.
8: How about the NFL
1: starting quarterback
8: allowed them to be in the playoffs with a bad division.
1: Well, that's
9: Rico Dowdle having an unbelievable season.
1: Well, and you know who still gets the credit? The quarterback.
8: Really?
1: Mm-hmm.
8: So 8-9, you're giving the quarterback credit?
1: Hell yeah, he gets the blame. When they stink.
8: Okay, so Bryce Young, franchise quarterback.
1: For now. He does have one more year after this year where they picked up his fifth-year option. But again, if you are looking at maybe not having to go back into the draft after that 2027 season, if Bryce Young does not play at the level that you need him to, Brendan Sorsby, if you value him and think that he has that capability, he's right there for you.
8: Okay. Number three on this list. The Minnesota Vikings activate Marshy.
1: Marshy, go.
9: I mean, I understand the thought process on this in this article. You know, if Kyler Murray does end up playing really well and decides to go elsewhere, well, if that's the case, J.J. McCarthy didn't get any playing time, which means he's not developing. You already have question marks surrounding him. You're not going to promote Carson Wentz to be your starting quarterback. So what do? Well, maybe you bring this guy in and you get a look at him. Maybe he ends up being that franchise quarterback that you're looking for. I think there's so much drama right now in Minnesota. Like, that's the last thing that I'm going to do, though. I understand Kevin O'Connell can maybe get this guy to a level that could be NFL starting caliber worthy, whatever you want to call it. But from a drama, you just talked about a soap opera, this whole saga with Brendan Sorsby. We already have one going on, you know, in Minnesota. It's All My Children. This one is One Life to Live over here. Like, we're not going to combine the two. We don't need that.
8: Okay.
1: I mean,
8: I'm Kevin O'Connell, I'm looking at, I'm welcoming all possibilities because I'm so unsure of all three of my quarterbacks right now.
1: I want the best player. And I think, you know, that to me is what brings out the best is when you have that competition and you know, not that I can't make mistakes, but I can't make as many mistakes if this guy over here is playing at an elite level and practicing at an elite level and not having those mishaps, not turning the ball over. It brings out the best. It brings out the best in all the players that are out there. So if they did go that route, I think that's even more of a, and he does end up replacing a Kyler Murray or Taysom. I think that does give you more of an answer of what they think about J.J. McCarthy, because if you're bringing people in to try to, you know, find that solution at quarterback, I think they have the answer for what they think he is. And that doesn't mean that they're right. There were people that thought Sam Darnold couldn't play anymore.
8: That's true.
1: and moved on from him, moved on a few times. And he went to Seattle and said, no, I can play. He went to Minnesota and said, I can play. Then he went to Seattle and said, I really can play and make you a turn himself into a Super Bowl champion. So it doesn't mean that J.J. McCarthy isn't good. It just means that he's not good enough for what they're doing.
9: I would guarantee you if the Vikings move on from J.J. McCarthy, he's probably going to have a good career. That's just because that's what happens in Minnesota.
8: Maybe. All right, real quick, yes or no answers as far as if he fits in these last two teams because we're up against it. Indianapolis Colts.
1: Yes.
9: I'd pick them over any of these teams. I don't know what they're doing.
8: I agree with that. Last, I don't know so much about this one, but Atlanta Falcons.
1: I would say yes as well. Okay. You don't know what's going on with Michael Penix Jr. You've seen
8: You don't enough. Really know what's going on with Tua.
1: But you've seen enough of him to kind of know but who he is.
8: He's noggin, too. That's he what
1: I
8: mean. Gone,
1: there you know? Go. So I would say yes for those last
8: Marshy?
1: Two.
9: Yeah, I mean, why not, right? Like, why not?
8: All right, well, it'll be interesting to see what happens with Brendan Sorsby, whether he declares for the NFL supplemental draft or not, whether he plays college or not. Man, we'll see what's going on. All right, coming up next, I wanted to talk about how important is a leadership foundation for the Blues, because we're seeing more and more teams with really solid leadership foundations, and I want to talk about Carolina. They just won the Stanley Cup. And talk about how close or how far the Blues are from being in that space. That's next on 101 ESPN.

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9: Well, we just watched the Carolina Hurricanes win the Stanley Cup, and we talked about it yesterday, the culture they have there and what they've been able to establish over the last 8-9 years since Rod Brendamore has taken over. And it got me thinking, what about the Blues? How can they get there? And it was an actual quote from Rod Brendamore, the Stanley Cup champion player and now head coach. And he talked about when players come in there and kind of who controls their locker room. Here's Rod Brendamore on his team.
10: Five guys that have been here forever. It's their team. And so they're like, they get it. I guess the thing I tell them, I got an easy job. I don't have to micromanage stuff like that. Yeah. We bring in a player, Jordan knows, we got to get this guy, his family, they got to feel welcome. And then the style of play we have, I think we let people play. Like, yeah, you got to play hard, but they all know that that's how you win. And then their talent takes over. And that's kind of how we've preached it, and I think it's actually pretty easy.
9: So there you have a coach talking about how there's a group of players, five guys, that they run the team. They control the team. And what he means by that is they handle all of the stuff within the four walls of that locker room when it comes to player accountability and what the expectations are. Those players are Captain Jordan Staal, Sebastian Aho, Jacob Slavin, Andrei Svechnikov, and Jordan Martinook. He says that they are the pillar of the of this team. And there are also guys that he mentions every day get to the rink first. They're on the ice or in the gym first. The expectation every day from these players is that not only are they competing and getting better every day, they're challenging their teammates to compete and get better every single day. So that got me thinking. Okay, so the Carolina Hurricanes right now are the Stanley Cup champions. They will forever be the 2026 Stanley Cup champions. And they did it with a process. The process started many years ago and they kept adding pieces, but the mainstays have been this pillar group of leadership guys. What do the Blues have for that? Who is their leadership foundation at this point? Because Braden Schenn, Justin Falk, you know, they were traded, but did we believe that they were part of a big leadership foundation? Like, mm-hmm. When's the last time we truly felt the Blues had a solid foundation of leaders?
11: I go back to the year that Ryan O'Reilly was traded.
9: See, I go back to the last year of Alex Pietrangelo being here.
11: You think it was that long ago?
9: Yeah, I do.
11: So you don't think that having like Parayko, Binnington, O'Reilly, Perron, those guys?
9: Parayko and Binnington weren't then what they are now.
11: Okay.
9: They weren't. And so the last true, like, defined leadership group was 2019. When you had Alex Steen, Pietrangelo, you had Ryan O'Reilly, Braden Schenn, yet you had all the guys. Mm-hmm. And so when you look at a team like the Carolina Hurricanes, they have those guys, those comparables on their team as to what I just mentioned. Then Petro leaves. Let's go back. Steiner retires. You lost a pillar. Mm-hmm. Petro leaves. Whoever's fault it is, I don't care. He was no longer a St. Louis Blue.
11: Bouwmeester had to retire.
9: Bouwmeester had the freak injury. He had to retire. So that's another guy, the silent partner, we call him. But his expectations were always the same, and he always played very, very hard. So it's been a while since the Blues have had that leadership group. So for this version of the Blues moving forward now, with Jim Montgomery, coaching staff is set, they're Monty's guys, he picked them, Steiner's taking over. By the way, reminder, Steiner was one of those guys I just talked about that was part of the leadership group way back when. Now he is the leader from a general manager's standpoint. So who are the guys that we're earmarking that we think should or could be part of that four or five player group?
12: So I think when you were naming those players, you said Aho, Staal, Martinook, Svechnikov, and I forget who the other one was. But all those guys were 5 to 8 to 10 years there in Carolina, right? So if you're looking at the Blues roster, you're going to go with guys that know what it is to, one, win a championship, know what the organization is, despite, you know, what coach is in, the players have been the same. So I would say that's Colton Parayko, that's Jordan Binnington, that's Robert Thomas, that's Jordan Kyrou.
9: Gets pretty thin pretty quick.
12: But that's am I missing anyone?
9: As far as the group that was around when they won the cup? Group
12: that has been now here
9: just for me.
12: What is that? That's 7 years.
9: Yeah.
12: At least of in the same organization, not leaving. Like when you named those names, that's 8+ years for each one of those guys, right?
9: But who do we think could be added to that?
11: So
9: because I don't think Kyrou's a pillar. When it comes to leadership.
12: But that's, to me, if I'm just basing it off of how...
9: I know what you're saying, what it should be. If you're drawing a direct
12: correlation between the two franchises and the two organizations. But that's what, in my opinion, that's also what it has to be. Because I played in Pittsburgh, and we had guys that were there for a number of years that had been on the roster, some had won a championship already, but they were the vets that were on our team. And they're the ones that, when you come in, they're the ones that introduce you. that introduce themselves to you. Mm-hmm. They're the ones that show you, you know, where the coffee machine is, or where, hey, follow me, let's go to the weight room. I'm gonna show you, let's go to where we're go get some food. Like, show you around the city, show you around the facility, show you around how it is to be a Pittsburgh Steeler, how it is to be a St. Louis Blue. And it's generally the guys that have been there for a number of years. It's harder for a guy that just got in town to step into that role,
9: well,
12: in my opinion.
9: It's impossible, almost, yeah.
12: So,
9: but let me ask you this, okay? Let me tempt your tummy here with something.
12: I like to be tempted.
9: Yeah. If you have players, though, that have had success, maybe they haven't won the Stanley Cup. So I think of a player like Jake Neighbors. I believe he won the Western Hockey League, went to the Memorial Cup, played on the World Junior team for Team Canada. And there's no doubt that he knows what it takes to win hockey games. And he is the guy, believe it or not, right now. He's one of the guys. When a new guy gets there, he's the one over there, introduces himself, talks to him, he brings him around, shows him things. Like, he is already naturally one of those guys. Now, yeah, he doesn't have 7 or 8 years in the same team. He doesn't have that history like you're talking about.
12: I think it matters.
9: Okay.
12: And if you are telling me that he's the one doing that, then I would tell you that that's probably part of the problem.
9: Well, that's why.
12: Because the person that should be doing it, in my opinion, just based off of my experience, I'm not around them. I don't know their personalities. But the person or people that should be doing it was Shin, obviously.
9: Well, yeah.
12: But now it should be Colton Parayko, and it should be Robert Thomas.
9: And I'm not saying they're not.
12: And Jordan Binnington.
9: I've just seen it with my own eyes, how Jake has stepped up in certain.
12: Right.
9: Now, when guys get called up from the American Hockey League, he's maybe because he has a relationship with them. Like, I don't know.
11: See, I'm in the camp of, I think that some of the younger players, it is their time. In order for this team to grow, they need to grow as leaders. And yes, they haven't been in the league for all of, you know, 8 to 10 years or whatever it is. But I have a list of four guys. Robert Thomas is obviously on that list. He needs to be one of those guys. Jake Neighbors, who you just mentioned.
9: Okay.
11: I think Dylan Holloway can be one of those guys.
9: I got him on my list, too.
11: Dylan Holloway. And on the back end, I have Philip Broberg. We heard Jim Montgomery talk in the offseason, right when the season ended, how much of a leader Philip Broberg is on the ice during practice. He is competing. He is making other players around him better. I think that goes a long way. And it's almost like the meme of Master Splinter when he's holding hands with the Ninja Turtles and they're small. And then the next page, it's Master Splinter and the Ninja Turtles are big now and they're helping him. That's how I view the older players in the Blues. It's time for them to obviously continue to lead, but sort of give the reins to the young guys and help them grow as this team grows.
9: Yeah.
11: That's how I think this team gets better. This team needs to, I don't want to say they have to grow up by any means. That's not what I'm saying, but I do believe that it is their time to take over this team and build the culture that they want to build. We're seeing it right now with the Cardinals, and it's working out pretty well.
9: Mm-hmm.
11: I would like to see the same thing with the Blues, as long as it's the right culture.
9: Yeah, and I think that that's going to be the task here for Jim Montgomery, Alex Steen, Greg Cronin, Vinny Prospel, the entire coaching staff, is knowing who your guys are that are going to be your foundation for this team. And then asking them what they think a leadership core looks like. What do you think a leader is?
11: Mm-hmm.
9: You know, are you a guy that can fight through adversity? Are you a guy that when your teammates look to during times of trouble, they feel reassured because you still have your game face on and you're going straight ahead?
11: Right.
9: Or are you a guy that now is hiding behind others? I don't mean physically. Just like
12: shrinking away from the moment.
9: The old Homer Simpson into the bushes, you know, if you're one of those guys. It's just proving to me and to everyone else who watches hockey that having a group of guys that is your foundation is essential to a winning hockey culture. And I think the Carolina Hurricanes have shown that. And we can go through the list of team after team after team. Every Stanley Cup champion has those guys. The Florida Panthers have those guys. Vegas Golden Knights has those guys. The Blues had those guys.
11: Mm-hmm.
9: Now it's time to get those kind of guys back within the organization or build from within. So either way, it's going to be interesting to see what happens. Exciting times for sure. We get the Sports Six Pack coming up next. So 314 399-9646. Six pack, part one, next here in the Fast Lane.
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0: Next Friday night, the future of the St. Louis Blues is on the clock, and you'll want to hear every second of it. 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
13: I'm Andrew Marsh. 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The Cardinals trail the San Diego Padres right now by a score of 3-1. It is in the bottom of the eighth inning. We'll continue giving you updates on this one as the show rolls along. We'll also talk with Brad Thompson at 4:45. We'll discuss not only today's game, but the series against the San Diego Padres. But coming up next, we have our Sports Six Pack. 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
5: Welcome back to the Fast Lane here on 101 ESPN. Kerry Davis, Jamie Rivers, Andrew Marsh with you. It's time for the first part of our sports six-pack.
0: Question number one.
6: All right, we were just having the discussion about culture for the Blues. We did get a question from the 636. When you guys were veterans in the game, did you seek out rookies?
7: Yeah.
5: Yeah, always. Yeah, mm-hmm. Go ahead, Kerry.
7: Yeah, I mean, that's your job. You are... You know, I think it breaks down for football. It breaks down like leadership by position group and then by offense and defense and then as a team. And so your job is to make sure, especially when you get older, is to make sure everybody's on the same page and understanding the expectations of what we do here. Somebody passed that along to me when I was younger. And so then it's your job to pass it along to someone else as you get older.
5: Yeah, you know, when I was here in St. Louis, I was the young guy. But then when I got traded to the Islanders, I immediately became a veteran player on that team. And I remember a young Tim Connolly was drafted by the Islanders. He was 18 years old, coming out of the OHL. And he'd never lived on his own, nothing. And so I found a place in New York that had another condo available. So I helped him get that, helped him rent furniture for the very first time. Get a car in there and all that stuff. And then I'd drive him to practice and he'd come over for Thanksgiving dinner mm-hmm. or whatever. You just take care of some of these young guys. You make sure they know what's going on and help them set up his checking account. And just try to take care of guys. Like, that's off ice. On ice, the expectations are the expectations. Meaning like whatever you are as a veteran player, whatever you want your team to be that.
7: Right.
5: Be that, and hopefully the young guys and the other guys fall into place and want to be that as well. And again, that's the organization finding the right group of guys that are like-minded, and then the guys within that room also becoming like-minded, but not afraid to challenge each other on a daily basis, because that's what makes you better. And that's what I used to tell teammates of mine, because they get pissed off. I hit them a little too hard and whatnot. Like, listen, do you think so-and-so is going to be any easier on you? And you're one of the best players on our team. So if I don't play hard against you, when I play against player X, Y, or Z who's good, I won't be ready, and then you won't be ready.
7: Yeah.
5: So this is not me being a hero biscuit. No, it's me being ready to play the game and hopefully get the best out of both of us. Mm-hmm. So, yeah, there's a standard that needs to be sometimes communicated.
0: Question number two.
6: From Tim's Offshore Bookie, as fast as the NHL goes through coaches, if things haven't turned around in the next 2 years, would the timeline work out that Steve Ott may be the next man in line to take over after his recent extension expires?
5: Yeah, could be. Could be. Look, 2 years is a long time from now. I imagine that Steve Ott has a clause in his contract that says he can interview for NHL head coaching jobs if he thinks it's a good fit for him. I can't imagine Army or Steiner blocking him from that opportunity. And as far as, you know, things being available here, who knows? Who knows? You know, when Army signed Jim Montgomery, he talked about Jim Montgomery being the right coach for the right now and the what's to come. And if Monty is that coach, which I think he is, then maybe we're not worried about replacing him in a couple of years. Maybe it's more of an extension. Either way, I think both guys are great coaches, and whether it's here in St. Louis or elsewhere, they're going to do a great job.
0: Question number three.
6: All right, this next one is from Chester. Sports or personal, what is your greatest accomplishment, gentlemen? Happy Father's Day, and I'm coming for that belt, CD.
5: Oh, man. Hmm.
7: You gotta come get it, brother. I don't know. Like, sports or otherwise, I mean, I don't know. I've done a lot of good things in sports. I would say probably, what was that? Fourth grade, fifth grade, playing soccer for St. Christopher.
5: Hmm.
7: Scored 6 goals.
5: Hey.
7: It's pretty darn good, Jamie.
5: Mm-hmm. Yeah.
7: Mm-hmm. It'd be one of my biggest accomplishments. I was balling that day. I was on fire.
5: Is that recess?
7: That was...
5: It was a real game.
7: Yeah.
5: Just checking.
7: A real game.
5: Just checking, man.
7: Yeah, man. Good times.
5: That's what you're calling your biggest accomplishments?
7: One of them.
5: What's wrong with you? What's wrong with you? Why never do you not respect Chester's question?
7: Never forgot about it.
5: Apparently not.
7: Stays on my mind, man. You think I remember the bad times? I remember the good times.
5: The good, but that's what he's asking about the good times.
7: That was one saying. Of them. It was the highlight of my
5: So that Super Bowl second life. To that?
7: You know,
5: third?
6: That was a team thing.
5: Is a Super Bowl even on the podium?
6: Super Bowl is a team thing. This is an individual thing.
7: Six goals.
6: Are you kidding me?
7: Come on, man. Yeah.
6: Messi, he scored 3. Carey scoring 6.
7: Double it. Yeah, times 2.
5: Yeah.
7: Messi ain't got nothing on me, man.
5: No.
7: But the Super Bowl was pretty pretty impressive.
5: We'll throw that in.
7: Well, yeah. That I mean, as far as... So, I got a few. I like, obviously, winning the Super Bowl, winning the Big Ten Championship. You want me to keep going? Winning the state championship.
5: Yeah, keep going.
7: Like, those things are probably 1, 2, and 3. Because it's like, for Illinois, we hadn't won an outright Big Ten Championship in 20-plus years and haven't won one again since then. So, obviously, a very rare feat. High school, I was a really good high school. I went to Hazelwood Central, so winning a state championship in my sophomore year with a bunch of, we had some dudes, man. We had a bunch of guys that played Division I football, very talented. So that was a special moment. And obviously winning the Super Bowl is it's the ultimate mm-hmm. goal. Like you make it there, you do all of the things that you need to do to put yourself in position. And to be out there on that field and you know, be a part of something as great as that, you never forget that.
5: Yeah.
7: That's my top 3.
5: Yeah, for me, junior hockey was great for me. I think my last year I won OHL Defenseman of the Year, Canadian Hockey League Defenseman of the Year. I was first team All-Star, set records for points. So that was cool from an individual mm-hmm. standpoint. My last year I also won gold medal with Team Canada in the World Junior Championship. So that was a team accomplishment that was pretty cool. And as far as the NHL goes, obviously this is your first goal. There's lots of things that are really cool about things in the NHL. But I think for me, away from the game, the one thing I'm most proud of is what I've been able to do after the game.
7: Yeah.
5: Because a lot of guys don't do great.
7: Yeah.
5: They don't do great, Kerry. No matter how much money they've made or how mm-hmm. much money people think they've made, there's bad decisions. There's the stress of life without the sport.
7: Yeah.
5: Because I was 3 years old, I started playing hockey. Then at 33, they said no more hockey.
7: Yeah.
5: Well, I got that's a lot of life to live.
7: That's a tough transition, man.
5: And no life experience.
7: Mm-hmm.
5: You know, you can be as smart as you want, read books and do all that, but unless you're actively pursuing something in the business world, right, you don't know what you're doing.
7: Correct.
5: And so for me to be able to start a business, my very first one was Synergy Hockey, and then now multiple businesses get involved with radio, TV, and now we open a medical clinic. I'm crazy. Don't get me wrong. I'm crazy. My head's in 10 million different places, but pretty proud of being able to do that.
7: Indeed.
6: I'd say for me, I was never the best student growing up, so the fact that I ended up getting my master's degree...
5: Get you go.
6: ...is quite hilarious, but I am really proud of that. I'll go with that. I'll go with getting the master's and obviously... working my way to this job right here. And, a lot of questions from family, like, are you going to do this? And blah, blah, blah, blah. And I'm like, yeah, I'm sticking to it because this is what I love. And this is what I went to school for.
5: Uh-huh.
6: And I would like to get something out of the degrees that I got. So I go with my master's degree for sure.
5: All right. Somebody says, what about your kids? Listen, our kids are always... our biggest accomplishment every single day. We were just thinking outside the box.
7: Yeah,
5: outside the obvious.
6: They're built
7: can
6: in.
7: Can we get... I mean, when you are a parent, you are always a parent. Sometimes you give the... You get to have a moment to mm-hmm. just speak about you.
5: Yeah.
7: You know what I mean?
5: Yeah. I'm with you, Kerry.
7: Yeah.
5: I'm with you. All right, we're up against it. Part two of the Sports Six Pack coming up next. Remember to text in 314-399-9646. 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
6: All right, we continue here with part two of the Sports Six Pack.
0: Question number four.
7: All right, from Grant Francis Fan Club. Who, in your opinion, are some of the most underrated and or overrated NHL players right now?
6: Oh, boy. Well, underrated, I'd have to go with Sasha Barkov. I mean, I know he's very popular, but he doesn't get enough credit for being an absolute stud on both sides of the puck. I think that, what's his name? Forslund? The defenseman for
7: Gustav Forslund.
6: Yeah, Forslund, the defenseman for the Florida Panthers. Not flashy, not a household name. One of the toughest guys to play against right now. You ask anybody out there, and they'll name him as one of the best shutdown defensemen in the NHL. Overrated. I still think Connor Bedard is slightly overrated. He hasn't had a whole lot to work with in Chicago, so time will tell. But the hype train surrounding him was massive. And, you know, Macklin Celebrini had nothing to work with either his first year. Even last year, he had very little to work with. The only reason he won is because of Macklin Celebrini. So I'm feeling like Connor Bedard might have been overhyped. I still think he's a very good NHL player. I don't think he's the generational superstar that he was kind of earmarked to be.
7: What are your thoughts on Morgan Geekie? He had a really great year in Boston, 39 goals. Not really a guy that you think of in terms of the NHL, but had a really good season in Boston.
6: And I'll just say this. Let's see him do it again.
7: So, okay, so you might put him in the overrated category.
6: No, I just, how about not rated yet?
7: Not rated?
6: Just because I've seen guys before come out and, like, look at Jonathan Chichu. Had the one year where he went 55 or 57 goals or something like that.
7: Jonathan Chichu.
6: And then he never tickled 40 again. And he played with Jumbo Joe. So that's a guy. Chris Kontos played with the Lightning. He lit it up. Everybody thought, oh, my gosh, this guy's a 40-50 goal scorer. He barely played in the NHL again after that. So, I don't know.
7: He did put up two seasons back-to-back of 30-plus goals. Is that enough to be like, okay, this guy's legit?
6: I think he's legit. I just think that, you know, for me, if I guess what I do is I put my general manager's hat on, and I think to myself, would I like give this guy a healthy extension right now? I'd be more about the Doug Armstrong with the Dylan Holloway contract. I like you. I think you're a really good hockey player. I just want to make sure that we don't just completely cripple our team with a 7-year deal. Let's go to the 4 or 5 and see where we're at.
7: Fair enough.
6: Like him, though.
0: Question number five.
7: I'm going to, actually, before we get to this next question, I want to read some of the text messages that some of our listeners threw out there. Jacob Slavin, underrated from the 314.
6: Yes.
7: 618. Brady Tkachuk is overrated.
6: No, you're wrong.
7: 618, Matt Boldy, underrated.
6: Yes, correct.
7: Vezina. William Nylander, highly skilled, but I don't think he'll ever be great.
6: I would agree with that.
7: And then Grant Francis Fan Club, who asked the question, says David Clarkson, another huge one-hit wonder.
6: Yeah, he cashed out on it, though. Boy, did he ever. He signed an epic deal way back when, having just had a explosive season. One.
7: All right, now let's go to question five from the 618. What do you guys think about Boston running out of beer after the soccer match?
6: What? I did not know this. What, Fenway Park ran out of beer? No. Or the city of Boston ran out of beer?
8: Nah, I don't think the whole city can run out of beer, can't
6: I? That's what I'm wondering, Kerry.
8: I would assume that whoever was in town playing, they must have been drinking a whole lot. Hell, and they clearly weren't prepared for it.
6: What is it, the football stadium? Or
7: so this is on ESPN.com. This just came out earlier today. Boston Beer Company said in a news release that from Thursday to Sunday, the Tartan Army, Scotland's supporters organization, drank four times what the company normally stocks during a typical four-day holiday stretch, like the 4th of July, adding that it had to schedule an emergency delivery of beer Saturday morning and are adding extra deliveries this week to make sure it has enough.
8: Okay, it's a good problem to have.
6: It's a great problem, but it says one beer company. It must be a Scottish beer or something.
8: They drank them out of
7: So it says the parent company of Sam Adams said its Boston tap room ran out of brand's flagship Boston Lager over the weekend because of the Scotland soccer fans. They drink four times as much.
8: That's a lot, man.
6: Good for them.
8: Good for them.
6: Good for them.
8: Walk home, take an Uber home, just get home safely.
6: That you is were hammered. Awesome. Imagine that if you're the Scottish fans. I'm clipping that article and putting it in the
8: Look at what nobody can do what we do.
7: So
8: nobody.
6: We drink them out of beer.
7: So here's some quotes. The White Bull Tavern, there was no beer, Scottish fan Dave Orr told NBC. The Scottish fans just drank the place dry, and all they had was Bud Light. Pretty much everything. We ran out of everything.
8: They drank all the beer?
7: Except for Bud Light.
8: Wow.
7: That's
8: friendly.
6: Oh, that Zwickel Light was gone, too.
7: That's wild. There's 20 beers, Boston Beer Company. There are 20 beers on tap there, including many you can only get at the tap room, but they were basically only drinking Boston Lager. We're adding extra deliveries this week to make sure we have enough.
8: Good for them, man.
6: Well, drink up. It's good to be prepared, I guess.
8: Yeah, drink up, man.
6: That's awesome. All right, Marshy, last one.
7: Real quick from the 636. When I was in the Navy, we drank the city of... Manila, I think I'm saying that right. Manila, Philippines, out of beers. A lot of people got in trouble that weekend.
6: Yeah, I would imagine that Manila probably has a healthy amount of beer, but I would think that Boston, Massachusetts has quite a supply of beer, Kerry.
8: I would assume. I mean, I don't know how much beer can one drink?
6: Depends.
8: I guess, man.
6: Depends what time you start, you know?
8: It's a lot.
6: It's a lot. Good for them.
7: All right, final question.
6: Stay thirsty, my friends.
0: Question number six.
8: They clearly were. Still thirsty.
7: All right, from 618. Actually, this is the Frito Man. How much of the future would you give up the trade deadline if the Cardinals keep winning like this?
8: Nothing.
7: And, well,
6: the future?
8: None.
6: Bro, are you not listening?
8: Is that the same person that texted in about spending more?
6: No, that was Vic.
7: No, that was somebody else. Yeah, this is the Frito Man.
6: Yeah. Oh,
8: sorry.
6: Frito Man, I'm not.
8: What are you giving up?
6: The future for a playoff run, man. For a surprise playoff run at that.
8: Man, just enjoy this. Whenever it's over, be thankful that you got to witness it and get ready for the next time they get to do it again.
6: There we go, baby.
7: All right. They might not, though.
6: Well, boys, we got our hands full. Our guy, Charlie, is on the hunt. He took down Anthony, took down Kerry, took down Marshy. So now we know for sure this guy's a scumbag. Mm. Today, it's up to me to save the fast lane in the gauntlet.
8: Save the world.
6: Or Charlie gets his trophy.
7: I wonder who the listeners are rooting for, because the listeners have had a tough year. We have not had a winner in the gauntlet in 2026. Will they be rooting for you or Charlie?
6: I think it's Charlie.
8: They're rooting for Charlie, man.
6: Yeah, I think so.
8: No doubt.
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0: 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Can you survive the gauntlet?
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6: It is 4:05 here in the fast lane. It is time for the gauntlet. Gary Davis, Jamie Urs, Andrew Marsh, and we are joined by 3-time winner, Charlie. How are we doing, Charlie?
20: We're good, Jamie. How are you today?
6: I'm good, man. I'm not going to lie. I got those game day nerves going right now, buddy.
20: Oh, man, I barely slept last night.
6: You're so full of crap. I love it. All right, Charlie. I'm going to get the heck out of here. Good luck, my friend, and we'll see what happens.
20: Good luck to you, Jamie.
6: Thank you.
8: All right, Charlie. Jamie is heading to the Cone of Silence, and you know how this goes. You've done this a few times now. Tell Marcy to spin that wheel.
20: Marcy, spin that wheel for me.
8: I won't even ask you what category you want. I know what category you don't want. And you want to avoid hockey, obviously.
20: Yes,
8: how do you feel about football?
20: I'm not as knowledgeable as you are, Kerry, but I might be on the par with Jamie.
8: All right.
20: So I'm okay.
8: All right, well, you got football today, and we are ready to roll. You know how this goes. You answered correctly without the options, 2 points. Correctly with the options, 1 point. Incorrect answers, you get zero. Are you ready to roll, Charlie?
20: Yes, sir.
8: All right, here we go. Cam Jordan was the Saints' first pick out of Cal in 2011. He has 132 career sacks, but can you tell us the NFC South team that notched a division-high 57 sacks last year?
20: NFC South. I will say Carolina Panthers, final answer.
7: Question number two. Brendan Sorsby threw for 27 touchdowns in 2025 as a redshirt junior at Cincinnati. But who led the Big 12 with 3,681 passing yards?
20: You got to read that to me again. It was Sorsby on touchdowns, but you want passing yards when?
7: So, yeah, I'll just read the whole thing again. Brendan Sorsby threw for 27 touchdowns in 2025 as a redshirt junior at Cincinnati. But who led the Big 12 with 3,681 passing yards?
20: I'm going to have the options, please.
7: Options are Rocco Beck, Jalen Daniels, or Sawyer Robertson.
20: 2020. I'll go Sawyer Robertson, final answer.
8: Question number three. The 49ers canceled their minicamp last week as a reward for 100% participation in OTAs. Please name San Francisco's first pick in the 2026 NFL draft.
20: Oh, wow. I know I'm going to have to have the options for that.
8: Is it Akeem Mesidor, Dazon Stribling, or Tim Keenan?
20: Can you read them again, please?
8: Yep. Akeem Mesidor, Dazon Stribling, or Tim Keenan?
20: I'll go with the kid from Ole Miss, Stribling.
8: Final answer?
20: Final answer.
7: Final question. In 2017, Baker Mayfield became the first senior to hoist the Heisman Trophy since who?
20: Gosh. 2016. I'm going to have the options, guys. I'm off my game.
7: Your options are Troy Smith, Sam Bradford, or Charles Woodson.
20: Who was the first one again?
7: Troy Smith.
20: I will go Sam Bradford. Final answer.
8: All right, we'll get Jamie back in here. How do you feel, Charlie?
20: Very shaky.
8: All right. Well, that comes with the territory. Jamie's plugging in his ears right now. Jamie, how was the old Cone of Silence there, brother?
6: I didn't get to really get into the Cone of Silence. It's packed with people.
8: Just hanging out, lingering.
6: I was in the hallway down a couple. We don't have a speaker on here. Mm-hmm. Some of the other stations do, so I wanted to make sure that I was down by KC.
8: Listening to some music.
6: Yeah, some old-time rock and roll, you know?
8: Okay, a little country, a little rock and roll.
6: Yep.
8: Jamie, how do you feel about football?
6: I love football.
8: All right, well, that's what you got.
6: Mm-hmm. All right.
7: Pack a lunch.
6: Oh, boy. Yeah. Here we go.
8: Cam Jordan was the Saints' first round pick out of Cal in 2011 and has 132 career sacks. But can you tell us the NFC South team that notched a division-high 57 sacks last year?
6: Oh, yeah. Can you reread it, please? I'm sorry. I was focused on something different.
8: No problem. Cam Jordan was the Saints' first pick out of Cal in 2011 and has 132 career sacks. But can you tell us the NFC South team that notched a division-high 57 sacks last year?
6: Okay. Okay. I think it was Anthony's Atlanta Falcons. Because that was a bad division, first off. I go Atlanta Falcons. Final answer.
7: Question number two. Brendan Sorsby threw for 27 touchdowns in 2025 as a redshirt junior at Cincinnati. But who led the Big 12 with 3,681 passing yards?
6: Options.
7: Options are Rocco Becht, Jalen Daniels, or Sawyer Robertson.
6: So Rocco Becht, two was
7: Jalen Daniels.
6: Okay.
7: Or Sawyer Robertson.
6: I don't know who Sawyer Robertson is at all, and maybe I'm a fool. So I'll take him. I'll do the Anthony Stalter outlier. Final answer.
8: Question number three. The 49ers canceled their minicamp last week as a reward for 100% participation in OTAs. Please name San Francisco's first pick in the 2026 NFL draft.
6: Oh. First pick. Did it say 49ers?
8: San Francisco.
6: Their first pick.
8: Mm-hmm.
6: I don't know. Offense or defense?
8: He's a football player.
6: Oh, he's a football player?
8: He's a football player. He plays for the 49ers. Of course he's a football player.
6: Football player?
8: I mean, he wears shoulder pads and helmets. The helmet says 49ers on it. He plays football.
6: I think I have an idea, but go ahead.
8: Is it Akeem Mesidor?
6: Yep.
8: Dazon Stribling? Or Tim Keenan?
6: Wow. Who's the first guy again?
8: Akeem Mesidor.
6: I don't think it's him. Second guy?
8: Dazon Stribling. The last guy is Tim Keenan.
6: I think it's Stribling. Give me that Stribling. Final answer.
7: Question number four. In 2017, Baker Mayfield became the first senior to hoist the Heisman Trophy since who?
6: I'm going to need the options, please.
7: Options are Troy Smith, Sam Bradford, or Charles Woodson.
6: Wow. Charles Woodson was damn good, but I don't think he was a senior. I think Sam Bradford may have been. I'll go Sam Bradford, final answer.
8: All right.
6: Oh, that feels not great.
8: Let's start there.
7: Go backwards.
8: Yeah, start there.
6: Oh, no.
8: In 2017, Baker Mayfield became the first senior to hoist the Heisman Trophy since who? With the options, Charlie said, Sam Bradford. With the options, Jamie said, Sam Bradford. Correct answer is,
7: from the Ohio State, Troy Smith.
6: Oh, man.
7: In 2006.
6: Old Smitty, huh?
8: Old Smitty.
6: Is it bad that I don't even really remember him?
8: He's a good quarterback.
6: Was he?
8: Mm-hmm.
6: Where is he now?
8: I mean, he's 20 years ago, Jamie.
6: Where is he now?
8: He's somewhere. Probably Columbus, Ohio, living his best life. Hell. Hell's what I know.
6: Back in college town, baby. All right.
8: Next question. The 49ers canceled their mini camp last week as a reward for 100% participation in OTAs. Please name San Francisco's first pick in the 2026 NFL draft. Charlie said, oh, that's Dazon Stribling.
6: Wow.
8: Jamie said, with the options, Dazon Stribling. Correct answer is,
7: at number 33 overall, Dazon Stribling.
8: Charlie needed the options as well. Oh, it is 1-1.
6: That's not nice.
7: That's not nice.
8: Next question. Brendan Sorsby threw for 27 touchdowns in 2025 as a redshirt junior at Cincinnati, but who led the Big 12 with 3,681 passing yards? Charlie, with the option, said Sawyer Robertson. Jamie said, Sawyer Robertson isn't even a real guy. He's give not. Me him. Correct answer is
7: Sawyer Robertson.
8: We have a 2-2 tie, and it comes down to this.
6: Oh, no, and I didn't use the options.
7: I don't feel good.
8: Cam Jordan.
20: I didn't either.
8: Was the Saints' first-round pick out of Cal in 2011 and has 132 career sacks. But can you tell us the NFC South team that notched a division-high 57 sacks last year? You just heard Charlie say, I didn't take the options either. He went with the division-winning Carolina Panthers. Ooh. Jamie said, that sounds like something Anthony's team would do. Give me those Falcons. If it's the Falcons, Jamie wins 4-2. If it's the Panthers, Charlie wins 4-2. If it's the Saints or the Bucks, we got to walk off. Charlie.
1: You have chosen poorly.
8: You lose. It was the Atlanta Falcons, Charlie. He got you 4-2 on that first question.
6: The friggin' Falcons. My gosh.
20: Oh, man. Good job, Jamie. That's why I saved you for the last day. I got three rounds in.
6: Dude, that was epic, man. Great job on this run. I don't even know what to say, man. Great job, Charlie. It's been a lot of fun having you on here.
20: Thank you, guys. Be good.
7: Good job.
21: Thanks, Charlie.
20: Take care.
7: Great job.
20: Bye-bye.
6: See ya, buddy.
8: Jamie?
6: Dude.
8: Old Atlanta Falcons, huh?
6: I just remember somebody talking about that when they were talking about the draft. They were talking about them leading their division in sacks.
21: Yeah, they were one of the better teams in the league in terms of sacks. They were ranked second in the league, 57. They were 11 behind Denver.
6: Wow.
8: Nice.
6: Wow. Yeah. All right. Let's go.
21: Wow.
6: Let's go. Okay. Well, let's keep the feet moving here. How about Cardinals versus Padres recap? We'll do the whole series, I would imagine. Right, Marshy?
21: No, let's just talk about today.
6: Just today?
21: Yeah.
6: Oh, man. Why would it be like that?
21: Because we'll do that tomorrow with our highs and lows.
6: I know. It's just so bad, though. All right. Cardinals, Padres. Redbirds, big losers today. We'll talk about that next on 101 ESPN.
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0: Welcome back here to the Fast Lane 101 ESPN. We don't have a lot of time, so we'll make this quick and hopefully painless because it was painful watching it. Cardinals lose today.
1: Ugh.
0: The joke. What is this team doing? Are they even serious, Kerry?
2: You guys need help.
0: The Redbirds fall today, 6-1.
2: Man,
0: bullpen blew it again. I sound like the guy in Major League right now. Chris Roycroft, who has been sent down a number of times and recalled, and he gave up 3 earned runs again today.
1: Well, I don't think the offense was really.
0: You know, Marcy, who knows at this point, right? You were down 3-1, and then you were down 6-1. 3-1, maybe.
1: Mm-hmm. It does feel a lot harder to come back.
0: Yeah.
1: 6-1 than 3-1.
0: So, all jokes aside, Cardinals win 2 of 3, which is great for them. Roycroft did have an off day, but that does happen. Kyle Leahy went 6 innings, 3 earned runs.
2: Marcy, he whispered it, but I'm pretty sure he said, did he have an off day or just a day?
0: Did you not hear what I said? Let's try. Let's switch it up.
2: I'm telling you what Marsh said.
0: Because you know how
2: he
0: I feel.
2: He looked at me. He said, off day? Which implied, or just a day.
0: Yeah.
2: I'm picking up what he was putting down.
0: Yeah, well, you pitched. Know how I feel about Chris Roycroft.
2: He pitched. That's what he said.
1: He pitched today.
0: When he was recalled, I couldn't believe what I was watching.
2: Well,
0: I just can't. But
2: you're going to watch more of it, too.
0: I hope not. But, yeah. So, Kyle Leahy, 6 innings. 7 hits, 3 earned runs, 7 Ks. Mm-hmm. Not a terrible outing. Really not. 3 runs is not great, but it's not terrible. Mm-hmm. The way the Cardinals have been playing offense, it should have been a game that was within reach. On the flip side, over on the Padres pitching staff, they went through a number of guys. 5 pitchers, Canning being the one with the heaviest lifting at 4 1/3 innings for them with 2 strikeouts. So, What do we make of today, guys?
1: For me, it just seemed like the Cardinals just weren't on their game. Something that we haven't been accustomed to seeing a lot this year. But, you know, we talked about it in the break not too long ago about Nathan Church misreading a ball. When we were in the office, Walker hits a ball deep short and Herrera takes off, runs into an out.
0: Yeah, that was weird.
1: Mason Wynn gets picked off. So just a couple miscues from the Cardinals. Again, we're not really used to seeing that, but when it does happen, they beat themselves, kind of. And I'd rather the other team beat you than sort of beating yourself.
0: Yeah.
1: They had chances with runners on base throughout the day, didn't really capitalize as much as we have seen recently, especially with 2 outs. Like the Cardinals, the first 2 games, man, they were great with 2 outs with runners in scoring position. Just didn't really get a lot of that today.
0: Well, I think what we saw today was young player mistakes. We haven't seen a lot of that this year. I think that's where, as Cardinals fans, we've been very fortunate, is a lot of these young players have played with tremendous maturity, great decision-making, good base running, good defense, all the things that we're like, man, it's expected. Today, Nathan Church, that thing was hammered.
2: It was smoked, and it was right
0: smoked.
2: At him.
0: It was right at him. He couldn't get back fast enough, chose to try and jump and grab it. Didn't get
2: realize
0: it.
2: I was selling on
0: it. Yeah, it was a tough play for him. So that was one. The Herrera base running, I don't really know what the hell he was thinking because Machado was way back in the infield. It would have been a close throw to get Walker at first.
2: Probably.
0: But Herrera takes off like halfway, almost like pseudo-sacrificing himself for the play, which made no sense because he was already in scoring position. So, that's a tough one. What's the other one we talked about?
1: Mason Wynn getting picked off.
0: Mason Wynn, he bad read on the pitcher. The pitcher duped him, went to first behind him, and then the first baseman gunned him out over at second base. These are all, they're not just young player mistakes, but we have a young team. Mm-hmm. You know, these things kind of happen from time to time.
1: But I think you can just chalk it up. I feel like the Cardinals are just not good on Wednesday afternoon games. Doesn't it feel that way? Every time they play on a Wednesday,
0: they don't like the getaway
1: the day.
0: Day.
1: I don't know. They just seems like they never win. Maybe it's just
2: BT's fault.
0: Why? What did BT do?
2: He comes on every Wednesday.
0: Yeah, but
2: maybe he's not dialed in.
0: Did you not
2: in.
0: Hear the tarps off last night? They were cheering for BT.
2: It's
0: last
2: Wednesday
0: night.
2: Though. And they, if he's not dialed in because he's focusing on the fast lane
0: Marshy,
2: so much.
0: Cancel BT today. Move him from Wednesdays to somewhere else. move him to Thursday.
2: Thursday. They normally don't play on Thursday. Right. See, days off usually.
0: We'll fix that problem.
2: Yeah.
0: Or move him to Sunday.
1: I don't think we're
2: Going to be a recorded interview?
0: Yeah, that'll work.
1: Right. You trying to get rid of BT?
0: No, I love BT.
2: I think you just did. For me, it's one of 162. You know, you won the series.
0: Cool guy here, Marshy. Hey.
2: You know, you all can learn something from me, fellas. If you want to take anything away from me, it's my patience, you know? If you can learn something, a thing or two, it'd be
0: you're
2: how to stay cool, calm, and collected.
0: You tolerate things. Yeah. Oh, yeah, Kerry, for sure.
2: I have a high level of, high tolerance for.
0: I have that in my phone, and every time my blood pressure gets up, it says, be more like Kerry Davis.
2: Stay cool, man.
0: Yeah,
2: you know, when watching the Cardinals, for sure.
0: Yeah. Oh, yeah.
2: Other things in life, you know, handle them how you need to handle them. But when you're watching the Cards and they won two or three, and two of your pitchers were pitching perfect games into fifth innings, at least, I mean, that's what I take away. Yeah. It was a bad game today, but it's just one of 162, Jamie. You know?
0: Up until that point, you had me. but no, all jokes aside, you win two of three. You won another series. You keep the feet moving. You got a big series against the Royals coming up. That's always fun. The cross-state rivals. So we'll see what the Cardinals got going into that game. That'll be on Cardinals TV, I believe, tomorrow as well. So we'll check that out. All right, it is time for, it's the second half of the show. We started this yesterday. We call it the Daily Drop. Basically, it's a Freedom Friday moment for all of you listeners to jump on your 101 ESPN mobile app brought to you by Dobbs Tire and Auto Centers.
1: Come on, man.
0: There we go.
1: I'm reading a text message.
0: That's okay. And then once you get on there, leave us anything. On the mic drop, it could be a statement, something you agree with, you disagree with, something you're mad about the Cardinals, the Blues, the NFL. There are no parameters.

0: recap from the morning after, and you can join me this Friday with Michelob Ultra at the Anheuser-Busch Beer Garden for the U.S. men's soccer team taking on Australia. 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
3: I'm Andrew Marsh. It's time for a Sports Center update brought to you by Saliga Heating and Cooling. The Cardinals unable to complete the sweep against the San Diego Padres. The Cardinals fall today by a final score of 6-1. They will head to Kansas City to take on the Royals tomorrow. First pitch, 6:40 with Matthew Liberatore on the mound. We'll talk about this series with Brad Thompson in a little less than 10 minutes or so. We'll talk with BT. But coming up next, we have Prove Me Wrong. 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I'm Andrew Marsh. 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

0: 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Prove me wrong.
1: All right, it's that time of the week here in the Fast Lane with Gary Davis, Jamie Rivers, and the Honorable Judge Andrew Marsh. Time for Prove Me Wrong.
2: All right, let's head to the Air Comfort Service text line from the 573. Prove me wrong. Moving on from John Tortorella was the right move for Vegas.
1: Probably long term. You think that that's going to be the right move for the Las Vegas Golden Knights? But who's going to handle all the veteran players now? You've got a rookie head coach and a room filled with veteran players. Some of the guys have been there since the very first year, the inaugural season, and you're going to get the new rookie head coach coming in to tell them what it's going to be like. Bruce Cassidy, who's a veteran head coach. Veteran head coach. Somehow they lost respect for him along the way. They had to call in John Tortorella from the bullpen to calm down all the veteran players, get them going in the right direction. Never mind X's and O's. Torts didn't have to handle that. That's how much they needed a veteran presence in John Tortorella's. He didn't even change the X's and O's of anything. He just changed the attitude of the players and what the expectations were. Who the hell's listening to a 33 or 34-year-old rookie head coach? Like, not that he hasn't done it, but Kerry, he hasn't done it. Mm. And so I find that hard to believe that if the veteran crew that didn't like Bruce Cassidy, who, by the way, has won a Stanley Cup as a head coach, if they didn't like him and the way he was operating, what are they going to think of the new young guy who's coming in there guns ablaze with all these new these new things he wants to do? Mm. Yeah, I don't think so. Give me that Tortorella.
2: We're a stats and facts show. Ryan Craig, 44. I should give you the
1: 44. Oh, my bad. I was way off.
2: But it seemed like everybody respected Torts. He took the team to the Cup final. Vegas just keeps on churning coach after coach after coach. I think that's stupid.
1: Thank you.
2: All right. Let's go to the 314. Prove me wrong. The Blues should use all three first-round draft picks.
3: I mean, use them? Why would you use them when you can trade them?
1: Hang on. Excuse me. Your Honor, can you define use? Because this would be, are we using the determination they're using them as draft picks or using them as an asset?
2: I would assume that they are drafting players that's with all three of their first round picks.
1: I just want to make sure my party here is prepared.
3: If you're able to trade, how many players are you going to have in the pipeline, Jamie?
1: We only have 24 on the roster.
3: How long are you going to be trying to get these guys on the ice? The Blues need guys right now. And if you can go get one guy for those three picks, makes a lot more sense in terms of the clutter that happens when you have all of these guys just toiling around in the minors, trying to work their way up to the big leagues, right? To the big roster. So for me, instead of drafting or using said picks, as our texter mentioned here, I think you trade those damn picks. F those picks. That's what the Knicks said. Mm. That's what the Rams said. Mm. How did that work out for them?
1: Yeah.
3: Worked out pretty dang on well. They said F them picks. That's what the Blues need to do. F them picks. Trade them away. Get some players.
1: Why look for maybe when you have a yes?
3: There you go.
2: Mm.
3: And that works in many ways.
2: All right, let's see if see if you can nail this one. From the 314, prove me wrong. It would be a bad idea for the Blues to move on from Colton Parayko without another veteran D-man that can lead the young D-core.
1: Well, it depends, right? Like, Adam Juracek. Look at this guy. He's got some bite to his game. What do we hear all the time as a source of complaint from Blues fans? Colton Parayko should play more like Chris Pronger. He's too nice out there. Juracek's not afraid to take your face off. He's not. And he's got more offensive upside. I love Colton Parayko and what he's able to bring defensively, but there's no saying that Adam Juracek can't be that. Adam Juracek was on the first power play on his junior team that, by the way, almost went the entire way.
2: Mm.
1: And then what did Adam Juracek do? He went and he was on playing top four immediately with the Springfield Thunderbirds in their playoff run. So, yes, although Colton Parayko would be a big loss, I don't think that that's the big difference maker here.
4: Sorry, Jamie, I can't give it to you.
1: Neither. Damn it.
4: Set you up for failure.
1: Yeah, that was terrible.
4: Yeah. Let's do one more here. From 636, prove me wrong. Joshua Baez will not be a part of the Cardinals' major league team this season, minus an injury.
3: I mean, if you haven't been paying attention, where have you been, under a damn rock? It's the only way. You must have texted this as you crawled out from under your rock today. You didn't pay attention to what was on Twitter last night. You weren't paying attention to the YouTubers, to the things taking place on the X machine, right? You weren't paying attention to what this guy is doing in the minors. Four home runs. You heard it correctly. Last night. In one night. You don't see that every day. So why would this guy not be on the major league roster? Injuries aside, I don't think anybody has to get injured. Did you see my man Churchy today? Jumping for a ball. Looked like Marcel Ozuna. Love you, Church, but it was a bad look.
5: I was trying to win.
3: Keep going. He already buzzed me.
1: Oh, he did?
3: Yeah.
4: We're not going to slander Nathan Church
1: now. That's pretty bad. You were going good until then.
4: I was going to give you the ding.
3: I was feeling it.
1: Yeah, you overfilled at that point.
3: It was a hard play for me.
1: Yeah, it was a tough one.
3: Not the same.
1: Nope. All right, that was Prove Me Wrong. We are now going to go to break, but then when we come back, we got Brad Thompson joining us from the road here on 101 ESPN.
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1: Man, our guy Stewie just never stops working. 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That's our guy, Stewie. Did it for me. He's done it for so many 101 ESPN listeners, and he's always there to answer your questions. 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His number's 314-324-4440. Again, that number's 314-324-4440. 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

0: Gilliland here on 101 ESPN. Redbirds drop a heartbreaker today. 6-1 to the Padres. We'll be joined right now by our buddy Brad Thompson from the road. BT, how we doing, bud?
1: I am doing great, man. What's going on over there today?
0: Not much. We're a little sad. You know, our Redbirds, I guess we've grown accustomed to expecting a win from these guys, whether that's fair or not. And then when they don't win, Brad, we get upset.
1: Yeah, I like that. I like that there has been like a change in how you feel. Instead of, we'll see how they do. Like now it's like, okay, these boys are playing. Let's see if they can step on the throat and finish off a sweep. Unfortunately, that was not in the cards today for the Redbirds. But, man, they've been playing great. It was a good series. They take 2 out of 3. The starting pitching was solid. So I think that there's far more things on the positive side than the negative side in this one.
0: Yeah, before we dive into it too much, BT, I was watching the broadcast last night, and there was quite a noise in the background. Couldn't make it out initially, but then come to find out it was the Tarps off section saluting you, Brad Thompson. How did that feel, bud?
1: Yeah, you had no idea how much money that cost me. That was money well spent right there. No, that was awesome. We were hearing the roll call, and then I hear a Brad Thompson, and I, you know me being self-deprecating humor all the time. I'm like, man, did somebody just pipe that into my ear? Did that just happen? It's so fun. Just like last week, somebody had a Brad Thompson sign out there, and I had to ask if it was AI. Like, we're in this world now.
2: You got to question everything.
1: You believe in anything. Yeah, you do. So, no, that was awesome. And then we got a Chip Carey. Look, that group has brought so much fun and energy to the ballpark. So, yeah, shout out to them. But that pumped me up. I was loving it.
2: That's pretty awesome. BT, I was watching that game on a couple of days ago, Dustin May and his performance. Ooh. Is this the expectation you had for Dustin May? I mean, we don't see complete games ever anymore. And these are the last couple of starts where he's gone into 6th, 7th, 8th innings with no hitters. What are you seeing from him and kind of him settling down and being this good of a pitcher right now?
1: Yeah, look, it's never happened for him before either. That was his first complete game, obviously first shutout, one hitter. I mean, he was flat out dominant. We had the opportunity yesterday to talk to him during the ball game. And look, he just said he's, first of all, like there was a lot going into this season of just like excited to be healthy, but nervous of like, you get nervous. There's new surroundings. It's a new place. You're trying to prove yourself. And first couple of outings, maybe a little bit too amped up. We all know the numbers for the first two, but since then, he's been one of the best pitchers in baseball when you look at some of the numbers for him. So we all know that the fastball has been electric. Like, that's always been a thing. Slider's good, sweeper's good, but it's just about putting it where he wants to. It's about commanding counts, and that's something that he's been able to do. Like you just go back and look at some of the numbers. He's 0-1 a whole lot more than he's 1-0, and when you're there, like, you are in the driver's seat. So I love that. I love how he's commanded. I love the intensity of him on the mound, and hopefully we see more and more of that this year out of May, because he's providing a much-needed thing. It's dominance, right? This guy has got swing and miss. Now that's 2 starts for him where he's had 9 strikeouts. Would love to see more and more of that out of Dustin May.
0: Yeah, I'm sticking with the pitching, BT. Our guy Andre Pallante, he's like the Rodney Dangerfield of the rotation for the Cardinals, and you know, for those who don't know who that is, he always a joke, I got no respect. I got no respect. So I feel like Andre Pallante is that guy, yet this year he might arguably be one of the most consistent guys that they've had in their rotation.
1: Yeah, I think it's a really good point, and I think it's also another one of those guys that you have to look at. Why is he having the success that he is now? And the answer to that is obviously a lot of things that he's doing, right? Like, he's digging in, he's trying to, he's got his mechanics figured out, and he's got his tendencies figured out, and mentally he's been able to turn a page, but he's been able to do all of these things because he was provided an opportunity in this rotation. And he has taken it and run with it. He got a full slate last year. He had a career high in starts and innings and strikeouts and everything. And yes, he had an inflated ERA last year. But you're not going to be able to make adjustments unless you're given the opportunity to have a little bit of runway. And that's what he got. And that's why, like, I'm excited about this, just kind of segueing into Leahy, like Leahy's getting an opportunity this year, the same opportunity that Pallante got a couple of years ago, the same opportunity that Matthew Liberatore got last year, and there's going to be bumps in the road along the way. There's going to be the ups and downs with it, but you have to have those to be able to make big strides, just like Andre Pallante was able to do.
2: BT, I know you've been paying attention to all things Cardinals, but we've seen Blaze Jordan come up, have some success. Jimmy Crooks has been called up. Joshua Baez hit 4 home runs last night. Do we see him forcing his way onto the Major League roster at some point?
1: Man, look, there's so much excitement around this kid. He's not even 23 years old yet. He was a second-round pick back in 2021. We saw him in spring training. He was lighting it up in spring training, and how nice has it been to see him go out at the highest level of the minor leagues and then be able to put in this type of performance. So 4 home runs last night, 23 of them already on the season. Now, when it comes to him getting called up to the big leagues, I think I'd pump the brakes on it a little bit, not because he's not talented and wouldn't deserve a shot, but I think they want to let him get seasoned at the Triple-A level for a little bit longer. Now, that could change quickly if there is an injury or a long bout of ineffectiveness for somebody, but all of a sudden you're starting to talk a little bit more about the depth that this organization has in different places. So super excited for him, because remember, you go back and look at some of the numbers over the last few years for the young Joshua Baez. Look, there was a lot of swing and miss. Many wondered if he would figure it out at this level. Yeah, he would hit some home runs here and there, but boy, they were few and far between. And all of a sudden, he's got a better approach. He is a beast, by the way. You guys obviously saw all the highlights. Like, he'll miss a pitch and still hit it 400 feet. So there's a whole lot of excitement there when it comes to Baez.
0: Yeah, BT, I'm going to be going in a little different direction here. The hype train for sure around Baez, but young man named Nolan Gorman, he's had a tough season, and a lot of our listeners are kind of wondering, you know, what the plan is for him. Not that you know what the plan is long-term for Nolan Gorman, nor do I expect you to, but, you know, he has not been in the lineup yet in Memphis. You know, what are the Cardinals kind of thinking right now with Nolan Gorman,
1: yeah,
0: just initially?
1: You're right, Jamie. Like, it is a really good question. And obviously, him not being in the lineup is by design. Like, he is down there, and they've got some of their trusted advisors working with him. They're working through some swing changes, and I don't have all of the antidotes of exactly what they're working on tweaking. So, won't get into that. But like, they know they have a talented player, but this player has been given plenty of opportunities at the big league level, and unfortunately for him and unfortunately for them, like, it hasn't been able to get that foothold, right? So the plan is to give him reps and get him a lot of reps when there's not eyes on him every night, when there's not a column written about how he goes 0-for with 3 punch outs or whatever the evening is for him, and get him back to the point where he can be productive. And you guys know this, at the highest level, regardless of your sport, it's very hard to make changes, right? Because you're in battle mode every single night, and you revert back to a lot of the things that you've done your entire life when you feel like you're just trying to survive, and he can't do that. Like, the swing and the approach that he's had over the last couple of years has shown that it can work in spurts, but it's not going to work for the long haul. These big league pitchers will take advantage of you if you have holes, and they have found his, right? And even when he makes some adjustments, they've been able to adjust accordingly. That chess game, he's been a step behind. I know nothing about chess, so the checkers game, they've kinged him more than once. So the plan is to just get him consistent work and have as many of their advisors there with him that can help him out along the way and hopefully unlock something for what is still a very talented, high upside player.
0: Yeah, let's hope he finds it soon, because he does have that pop that the Cardinals could use from the left side in the future. BT, last thing I got for you here. A little bit of a different note, of course, but I felt like it would be a shame not to have you comment on our great friend Janet, who unfortunately passed away on June 10th. We got the word. We got the confirmation of that. And you were a huge part and still are a huge part of the Fast Lane, and so was Janet for many years. You know, just maybe your thoughts and maybe, you know, what she meant to you over the years.
1: Yeah, like I heard this news earlier today. Marshy had passed it along to me. And first of all, just love and prayers and condolences to the loved ones of Janet, man. She made the show. Like, there were so many times where we had, look, we're very well prepared, as everybody knows, in the fast lane, day in and day out, every minute. But let's say there wasn't something on a given day. She would just give content, and she was just a constant voice that you love to be able to go to. Obviously passionate about her sports and a loyal listener. So, and just echoing what you guys have been talking about. Look, we love her. We're going to miss her. And there is no replacing that, right? But yeah, just so grateful that she cared enough in her life to be a part of ours.
0: Yeah, well said, my friend. Well said. Appreciate your time as always. I know you're driving back and forth this weekend due to circumstances. So, stay safe on the road, my friend.
1: Guys, it's been an awful decision so far. on this call, I've almost rear-ended four people, almost been hit five times. So this is how it goes. Yeah, but we have an odd schedule, right? So Friday is an Apple game. Saturday is a rare off day. So I'm going to come back home for a couple of days for the weekend and then drive back. So putting the miles on the vehicle.
0: Oh, man. Well, stay safe, buddy. You know, obviously, we hope you get back and forth fine. And you get to see your family a little bit as well during that break. And we always appreciate you on here, buddy. We'll talk to you next week.
1: All right, sounds good, fellas, and happy Father's Day to you guys. Hope you enjoy it with your family.
0: All right, thanks, too, buddy. Brother. Happy Father's Day to you,
1: all right,
0: too.
1: See you guys.
0: That's our guy, thanks. BT, Cardinals TV analyst for the St. Louis Cardinals. Always brings the heat as well. All right, we have not received any mic drops yet. What the hell's wrong with you people? Get to the 101 ESPN mobile app. There's a little microphone. It's scary. Even you could do it. You just click the microphone and say your piece. Mm. Whatever you want. Question, comment. You could be mad at us, or you could be happy with something we said. Talk about your day, your boss, bad driving. I don't care what it is. But you can't just sit there silent and then light up the text line. Unacceptable. Leave us a mic drop for the daily drop that will be happening in 15 minutes. Biggest question of the day, next on 101 ESPN.
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0: 5:07. We're way off clock. It's Gary Davis's fault. Jamie Rivers here with Andrew Marsh.
2: I'm driving.
0: Why you let me drive? I've seen you drive. I'll drive. There you go. All right, time for biggest question of the day. Marshy, let's go.
12: All right, so the question that I had revolved around Joshua Baez, but Kerry just asked BT about Joshua Baez, and he gave us a great answer. And for those that missed it, they can go back and listen to the podcast, and it's all brought to you by the Schaefer Door Company.
2: I thought you were going to have it pulled up.
0: You can't.
2: You set us up. You missed the ding.
0: Yeah.
2: And I thought you had the ding without the ding.
12: No, we only do that at the end of the show.
2: But no, we did it earlier.
12: You never hear me ding during the Sports Center updates when I say the same thing.
0: Dobbs Tire and Auto Centers earlier, and you dinged me.
12: It's different.
2: Oh, my God.
0: I guess you just ding whenever you want.
2: I'm fine. Ding who he wants and what he wants and when he wants.
12: If you missed the interview, go back to the podcast and you can find all of it, including everything from today's show. And the podcast is brought to you by the Schaefer Door Company.
0: There we go. Better, doesn't it, Marshy?
2: You'll
0: ding us when we want to be dinged.
2: You just ding Jamie when he wants to be dinged.
0: I either complain hard or more.
2: I don't want to be dinged.
0: He wanted it more.
2: Yeah. What? Sorry. Biggest question of the day.
12: Correct. So
2: Joshua Baez.
12: No, I'm switching it. I'm calling an audible. I got a phone call. Actually, we got a text. I got a Kerry Davis phone call.
0: Whoa. Careful with that.
2: Be careful.
12: We got a text message from Indebor We Trust, who has just been waiting for his text messages to be read off.
2: You better read that damn thing.
12: Biggest question of the day.
0: Did he send it in 10 times?
2: Not today.
12: No, just once.
0: See,
12: just
0: this
12: once.
0: Is why you get rewarded.
2: There you go.
12: Indebor We Trust, biggest question of the day. What move would prove the Cardinals are serious about winning again, not just staying relevant? And by winning, he means championships or even a playoff series for that matter.
2: Are we talking this year?
12: I would assume in general.
2: I understand the clamoring for championships. Like, I understand how important it is, especially in this city, to hoist that trophy at the end of it. I understand that when you are the second most winningest franchise in terms of World Series in all of baseball, you have a hunger, almost a pain in your gut.
0: Duty.
2: It is the duty of the Cardinals. And I get that. I don't think that that's going to be this year. unfortunate. Unless
0: I
12: think he's just talking about in general.
2: Well, I thought he was talking about this year.
0: No, I think.
2: Can you text in Caleb DeBoer? DeBoer, we trust. Yeah, that's who it is. It's Caleb DeBoer. In DeBoer, we trust.
0: Pete DeBoer. Everybody knows that.
2: Yeah, he told us it was Caleb DeBoer.
0: I don't know.
2: I'm pretty sure.
12: It's just in DeBoer, we trust.
0: My perception of it. You are correct in what you're saying. If he means this year,
2: I think he means this year. But he'll let us know.
0: If he means long term, like in order to get to a championship, what can they do? Like,
2: okay, so if that's the conversation,
0: yeah.
2: That to me is assuming that all things are trending in this direction in the years where you are in your championship window. That to me looks like going out and signing one of those players that moves the needle.
0: Okay.
2: Like offering a contract to whoever the hot free agent is in that time frame. Whatever that player, whether that's an ace pitcher, whether that's a bat in the lineup that is one of those perennial all-stars, you know, potential future Hall of Famers. Whatever that looks like, that to me would be the signal, okay, we're all in. And I think if you do make that decision, if you trade for that player, meaning you traded prospects away that you were talking about were future, you know, players for your future, or you spend the money, $40, $50 million a year, whatever that number is for that specific player at that specific position, then I think you can say, yep, that's a move that shows they're all in. But until then, and I honestly don't know if you need to do that to be all in and winning a championship, but I think if a move like that happens, then you're saying, yeah, they're all in.
0: Okay, let me ask you, let me reword the question in a different way. What can they do this trade deadline and this offseason that would indicate to you they're moving in a direction of wanting a championship?
2: I don't think it's going outside of the organization because I think that to me.
0: But then is it getting rid of a few guys to make way for other guys?
2: Yeah, it's probably moving on from a few guys and keeping and bringing up a few guys. That's like the guys that you've been hearing about are ready to roll. Quinn Matthews, maybe Liam Doyle is like, they're knocking and they're right there. And the upside is like, these guys are going to be special. And then you get to see it and they're actually special. So for me, I don't know if it's a move that is like, oh, we went outside of the... It's not... And this, I love Wilson Contreras. I think Sonny Gray was outstanding. It's not signing Wilson Contreras and Sonny Gray in the offseason. That's not it to me. It's not even, you know,
0: bringing... Those guys should be good additions on a team that's ready, though.
2: Yeah, for sure.
0: So here's what I guess what I just thought of with the hamster just got in its wheel is everybody complains about the DeWitts and the Cardinals. They don't go after the big names. They don't go after... If right now... And I know Alec Burleson's at first. You don't need Wilson Contreras and all that stuff. But if right now the Cardinals at the deadline were to add, never mind the position, a bat like Wilson Contreras and an arm in the rotation like a Sonny Gray, that would feel like they're kind of going
12: probably
0: for something.
12: Yeah.
0: Because those guys are, they got great resumes. The back of the baseball card backs it up.
12: Mm-hmm.
0: So it doesn't have to be a Shohei Ohtani or something that's so painful financially.
2: Right.
0: It just needs to be something that you know are going to help or accelerate your team a little bit.
2: I would feel like if I'm giving up prospects that are potentially players that are going to help in the future, it would have to be one of those guys.
0: Yeah, but I'm talking about like... A year from now. This is all hypothetical.
2: Yeah.
0: A year from now, the Cardinals are first place in the Central with this almost the same roster as they have here because they've just continued to evolve. And then at the deadline, Chaim Bloom says, you know what? We're like third best in the National League. I'm going to go get a player comparable offensively to a Wilson Contreras, a player comparable to a Sonny Gray. And we're gonna see what happens here.
2: I could buy into that as a team that is planning on...
0: But to me, it's not this year.
2: No. Nope.
0: That move is next year if you stay consistent, and for sure the year after if you're still the same kind of team.
12: Let's hope that there's even a season next year.
2: You know what? Come on, man.
0: You can do it.
2: Come on, man.
0: Come on, man.
2: Negativity.
12: Sorry.
2: Come on, man.
0: Frick is wrong with you.
2: What are we doing, brother? Hey, we having a good day.
0: You having a great day.
2: Talking about your Redbirds. You got to bring up the negative. The same guy that's living and dying. What the hell are you going to do if there is no baseball next year?
4: That's a great question.
2: What are you going to do?
0: Well, he won't need his blood pressure medication.
2: He might, because he might really be losing it. What are you going to do, man? Come on, brother. You can't.
12: You're just
2: going
12: to complain.
2: Oh, gosh.
0: Oh, wow.
2: Full year?
12: Yeah, why not? There's a lot of people that do it every day.
0: That's a good point.
12: And they get away with it.
0: You're not wrong at all.
12: That's Gary. All they do, actually. They just complain about everything.
2: This is you're not. Marshall, you're actually spot on with that.
0: Yeah.
2: But
0: what?
2: What is that my name for? I don't complain.
0: No, you're fine. You're great.
2: Happy as
0: all right, you the Daily Drop coming up next here. Oh, please, some of you scumbags left a message here on 101 ESPN.
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21: Jamie, the only reason I'm sending this in is because I like the way you beg.
22: Hey, Jamie, go fast lane yourself.
0: Yeah, let's go. That was Brett and Jeff combined. Love it. Finally got a little action on the daily drop. Again, it could be as easy as that right there. Feel free to insult Carrie, too. It's fine. He loves it. Or Anthony. He's not even here to protect himself.
2: He's in
0: you know?
2: New York.
0: It's how it works, okay? All right. Well, it was Brett and Jeff. Thank you for taking the time to click on that little mic and leaving us a mic drop. Next one we have is from our guy, Matthew.
1: I think Nolan Gorman got Wally pipped. And the best Italian beef sandwich in St. Louis is from Vinny's Italian Beef and Heroes. If you want a sample, let me know.
0: There we go. You know what? He Trojan horsed a personal ad. You know what? I ain't even mad.
2: Oh, man.
0: I have not had a sandwich from there, but it sounds like it would be amazing. But yeah, Nolan Gorman did get Wally pipped. If we're going to focus on the original comment, I think Blaze Jordan has bumped him out of his spot, at least for the time being. Blaze Jordan said...
2: Wally Pipp took a day off.
0: This is true.
2: You know, Gorman didn't really take...
4: He took a few days off.
2: Took a month off.
4: See what you all are doing? What?
2: And you all got mad at me for...
0: Well, I looked at his stats, and there's no way he was playing.
2: He was playing every damn day, Jamie. He was trying.
0: I'm sure he was.
2: You know how hard it is to hit a ball?
0: I don't dispute that. I will never question... An athlete's effort.
2: I agree.
0: Or integrity, for that matter.
2: He was working.
0: I will comment on things after they go south for an extended period of time. It's my job, Kerry.
2: Yeah.
0: Kind of.
2: He's trying.
0: All right. So, Matthew, that was great. Appreciate you for that one. Andy, the personal plug was well played. Can't say we'll let that slide anymore, but Tommy the Boss might have something to say about that. We'll just blame Marshy because he played it.
2: He did play it.
0: Yep.
2: We didn't know it was coming up.
0: We had no idea. In fact, we told him. No free ads. Marshy just said, screw you, Tommy.
4: Just blame me for everything.
2: Might have got his own sandwich sent to him when the break. That's probably why he played it.
0: Like a nice, hot Italian sandwich. How'd that get here?
2: Where'd that come from, Marshy?
0: I don't know, guys. Sure looks good, though. I think I'll have it. Even though I'm going to the Hill for dinner tonight, and I'm all fancied up, you know?
4: Okay. Carrie said last week you wanted to see a day where I didn't wear a hat. So
2: I did say
4: today
2: that.
4: Today is the day.
0: Did you say that?
2: Yeah,
0: I said, who are you to tell?
2: I didn't say I don't want you to wear a hat. I said you have a beautiful head of hair, and you're always wearing a hat.
0: Marsha, are you uncomfortable in your workspace right now?
2: I don't have hair, man.
0: As a fellow employee, it's my job to ask you.
2: I got hair now because I ain't shaved it.
0: You feel that?
2: It feels like velvet. That was Jamie smacking me in the back of the head.
4: By the way, can we talk about what transpired earlier today in the office?
0: What happened?
4: You two look like Rock'em Sock'em Robots in the office.
2: Just getting the juices flowing a little bit.
0: There's no punching?
4: It was just funny.
2: A little wrestling.
0: Just a little wrestling in the backfield, you know?
2: Wait a minute. Wait a minute. Wouldn't partake in that.
0: Every now and then, Carrie and I have a little too much energy.
2: You got to get it out a little bit.
0: A little bit of the Oklahoma going on there. All right. Leads us to Grant. Grant, what do you got for us?
20: Jamie, I'm not sure if this is the mic drop you're looking for, but just as a regular listener, I'm curious to know why both Jamie and Carrie, as former professional athletes, decided to end back up in St. Louis, Missouri.
0: Oh, man.
2: Very good question.
0: Okay. Well, for me, a couple reasons. A lot, actually, but... I'd had a home in St. Louis since 1995. I fell in love with the city of St. Louis and obviously playing for the Blues. I thought it was going to be a Blue forever, Gary. Larry Plough said, no, you're not.
2: Enough's enough.
0: Shipped me off to the Islanders. But I still maintained a home here. I married a St. Louis girl. We had all of our four children were born here in St. Louis. And throughout the years, coming back every summer, playing here again in 06, 07, just the relationships that I have built personally, professionally here in St. Louis has been amazing. I couldn't imagine living anywhere else, quite honestly. I wouldn't want to. People can complain about St. Louis all they want. You don't know how good you've got it here. It's a great community. Especially, I'll just be biased for the hockey community has been fantastic as well. I love it here. I'm not going anywhere, so too bad if you think I'm moving.
2: Mm. Well, I am born and raised here. I went to Hazelwood Central. I know that's always a question people want to know. When I was playing, I had my house built here because as a player, man, you get tired of moving around. And you'd like to have something to come home to in the off season, one specific place where you know all of your stuff and where it is and not in boxes or, you know, some shipping company being moved. So I had my house built here. And when I was done, although I didn't think I was done, happened a little sooner than I thought, 31, moved back home, man, and came back to the house, came back to St. Louis, started doing some radio here, started coaching high school football back at my alma mater for a few years, 6 years. Was it 6 years?
0: Jeez.
2: Damn. That was 6 years.
0: Nice. Yeah.
2: 6 years, and been doing radio. So, yeah, that's why I came back. This is home for me. This is born and raised, and came back.
0: And I said it earlier, but St. Louis gets a bad rap.
2: Mm-hmm.
0: You know, you look at certain things, the analytics or statistics, as
2: they say. You shouldn't believe all the stats.
0: Can't, like, come on, man. Look at how awesome it is. You get into Clayton and you know, Chesterfield and mm-hmm. like just the surrounding areas. Great people all yeah. over the place, man. Out in St. Charles. We love it out there. Yep. So, I don't know. Maybe I'm a fool, but I love it here. Marcy, what do you got? Look, you're grinning ear to ear over there right now.
3: Oh, Chester is sending us a mic drop. I was going to play it for the daily drop, but I think I'm going to save it for the end of the show.
0: Okay. Mm. All right. Well, sorry, Chester. we have one here from 618. Back in the day when he played me, I guess, we used to call Jamie Raging Rivers. Does that still hold true?
2: Yeah. Oh, yeah. That ain't changed, man.
0: Some days. Some days.
2: Some days more than others.
0: Some days more than others. Yeah.
2: Like when he thinks somebody misplaced his headphones.
0: I've never seen somebody. BK Ferrario show looking for my headphones. The hell is wrong with me?
2: Anthony said, "Hey, brother, I put them back on your keyboard. They weren't where I normally put them." I was doing you a favor.
0: Or if you put a big green sticker on my car, I think for no reason.
2: Yeah, you might leave a segment for, yeah. Go see what's going on.
0: Yeah, it happens. But I'm feeling much better now.
2: It always gets better.
0: We try. Yeah. All right. Thank you for your mic drops, the daily drop. We're going to continue to workshop that and have some fun with it. I think it's a great segment. Going to be a lot of fun moving forward. Next, we've got Bet the Board. No beat the streak, because obviously the Cardinals played today. So Bet the Board, I can't even remember what the hell I had yesterday. Oh, I had the Yankees, and they won, so I'm happy. We'll see how everybody else is doing. Right here on 101 ESPN.
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2: 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Unfortunately, the Cardinals did not sweep the San Diego Padres. They lost today 6-1. The Cardinals will be back in action tomorrow taking on the Kansas City Royals. First pitch is at 6:40 with Matthew Liberatore on the mound. We talked earlier today with Brad Thompson. 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

0: It's a fast lane here, and although Mike Ryder thinks we're off the clock, we're doing a hell of a job in here. Doing our best. Whatever, Mike. Anyways, how did everybody do last night?
1: Oh, man.
2: Well, you can hear Carey groan, so that means he missed, and he did. Ozzie Albies, 0-for-gopher. Anthony Stalter's Athletics lost to the Pirates last night, and he had the A's money line. He tried to do that two times in a row. It only worked once, so Anthony did not pick up a point. However, Jamie, the Yankees won, and Garrett Cole got those six strikeouts.
0: So let's go, Carey.
2: You and I picked up points.
0: Let's go, baby. Huh? You not happy for me?
1: Yeah, congrats. Good job.
0: I don't think you Whatever, mean dude. It. I don't think you mean it.
1: Whatever, dude.
0: You know what? Fast lane, you.
1: You too, brother.
0: Yeah. All right, Marshy, you're still in the lead, right?
2: Yeah, so I have 8 points. Anthony has 6 points. Jamie, you have 5, and Carey has 4. Tonight, I'm going to go with the Atlanta Braves to defeat the San Francisco Giants. Money line is at minus 141.
0: I'm really mad at you because that was my play. Who's next, Anthony?
2: Yes, Anthony, and I believe he did text us earlier today.
0: I didn't see it.
2: He went with Braves money line. That's too bad.
0: Did he have a backup?
2: He's got a backup. It's the Brewers money line. The Brewers take on the Cleveland Guardians tonight. That is at minus 126.
1: Brew crew.
0: All right. Give me those stinking Mariners. Is it me or not?
1: Yes, you.
0: Is it?
1: Mm-hmm.
0: All right. Give me those stinking Mariners on the money line. Minus 132. Old George Kirby on the bump for them.
2: Why are they the stinking Mariners?
0: You ever been out to Seattle around the fish market?
2: Actually, I have not been.
0: Call it a fish market. What's it called?
1: It is the fish market.
0: No, it's called something different.
1: In Seattle?
0: I think it's got a name, though, doesn't it?
1: Oh, I don't know. I do think. The wart. The wart. What is it?
0: What'd you call me?
1: It's wart. The starts with a W.
0: That's it. It's Pike Place Market.
1: No, what am I thinking of? Is that San Francisco?
0: I don't know. Yeah, Pike Place is what it's called. Pike Place Market. Yeah. Oh, Farmer's Market?
2: You know what? I actually have been to Seattle. When I was younger, I did a West Coast road trip to watch teams in the WHL. I went to Everett, Washington. Saw the Silver Tips. Went to watch the Tri-City Americans play. And then the Seattle, what are they called? The Thunderbirds?
0: Yeah.
2: Yeah, I went and watched them play.
0: All in one trip?
2: Yep, all in one trip.
0: That's a hell of a trip.
2: That was fun.
0: Yeah. Seattle was nice.
1: I am going with... What happened?
0: I don't know.
1: Give me Julio Rodriguez. We're going to do it, man. We got to figure it out. 1.5 hits, runs, RBI. Come on, man. Come on, man. Sick of this.
2: This crap.
0: All right, is that everybody?
1: Fisherman's Wharf.
0: No, it wasn't crazy,
1: it's not the
0: man.
1: Fisherman's Wharf. I just it showed is. You a picture. What it's in called. San Francisco, though. I was thinking of the wharf. You were saying Seattle.
0: This is
1: I
0: way
1: was...
0: different. This is Seattle.
1: It's like right up the coast.

0: coast, I'm sure. Not that far.
1: You think people in Seattle want to say it's just like San Francisco?
0: We were talking about fish markets, and I was thinking...
1: fish in San Francisco.
0: There's a fisherman's wharf.
1: Yeah, that's the fish.
0: Come on, man. What do you think they have? What do you think they
1: sell?
0: Where do
1: you think there's more fish? San Francisco or Seattle?
0: How the hell should I know?
1: You're the one running your mouth.
0: Both.
1: Both.
0: Both. The ocean is right there for both of them.
1: Tell you what, when I'm in Seattle, our hotel, it overlooks that giant harbor.
0: Yeah.
1: And all those huge fishing boats.
0: Yeah.
1: Come through there.
0: You don't think there's fishing boats and fish in the bay?
1: When I've been to San Francisco, I've seen some boats.
0: Where has more fish?
1: Do you know where most of the boats dock?
0: Where?
1: That do all the crab fishing up in Alaska?
0: So we're talking about crabs now. We're not talking about actual fish.
1: I don't want to talk about crabs. That's up to you. Okay?
0: You brought it up.
1: You wash your clothes in your washing machine.
0: That ain't
1: going
0: to change. Okay? Trust and believe.
1: Don't wash them in mine. Okay? That's all I got to say.
0: Trust and believe. That ain't going to be enough.
1: Marsha, you know you were there.
0: Oh, man.
2: No, I wasn't. I did see a documentary once, though, this giant lizard that terrorized San Francisco. Did you guys see that one?
0: I didn't see that. Mm-hmm. Giant lizard?
2: A giant lizard.
1: It was like a freak of nature.
0: No.
1: Yeah. I saw a time before where...
2: Killed all the fish because of the radiation.
1: It also terrorized New York City one time.
2: It did. It took over Madison Square Garden.
1: It did. Mm-hmm. But this time was definitely out west.
2: Yes. Different. It was a different lizard.
1: What are you pointing?
0: Looked different. I was reading. Jeez.
1: Why do you put your screen towards me?
0: I was going to show you, but I know you can't see anything because you don't
1: show
0: have
1: me yours. I can look at it on my own. Okay.
0: Okay. You look at it on your own time, brother. When you get a chance, Washy, don't pay him any mind. You can wash your clothes in whatever washing machine you want to, bro.
1: Why is it Sir Tripod says, Jamie, let it rest. You're wrong this time. What? Wrong about what?
0: Wrong about the Fisherman's Wharf and who has the most fish.
1: I didn't say the Fisherman's Wharf isn't a thing.
0: You did.
1: No, I didn't. I said it's not a thing in Seattle.
0: And I said I was confused. I was confusing Seattle and San Francisco, and I acknowledged that.
1: And then I said, you think who has more fish?
0: And I said where I believed, and you said you're wrong.
1: Well, that's true.
0: Because you said it?
1: No, it's true.
0: That's how your logic works.
1: Yeah.
0: I know it. That's crazy. I get it, but it's crazy. Yeah, it's crazy.
2: So our text line, I mean, they're always bringing the heat, right? So
1: I see it right now.
2: Yep, we did get a text from the 636. Which city has a bigger fishing industry, San Francisco or Seattle?
1: Yeah, I'll turn you my screen. I'll show you.
0: Now I see your damn screen.
2: ChatGPT said Seattle has a much larger commercial fishing industry than San Francisco. Seattle is often considered the commercial fishing capital of the United States.
1: Large fleets that fish in Alaska's pollock, cod, crab, salmon fisheries. Major.
0: Here you go with the crabs again.
1: Yeah. Well, Carrie, you'll never forget.
0: Yes, you will never. And I mean never. No, you won't forget, man. Nope.
1: Marsha's a big, nice, big, hairy chest like yours.
0: Yeah, buddy. Good luck, brother.
1: Yeah, have fun with that one.
2: I will be going with pasta tonight. With poultry.
1: The seafood pasta?
2: No seafood tonight. I'll go with the poultry.
1: Yeah. Probably a good idea. All right. I don't know where we're at. I have no idea what our off time
2: thank
1: is.
2: Thank goodness.
1: Ryder put it up in the window.
2: I have
1: us.
2: It. Don't worry.
1: Whatever, man.
2: It is the end of the show. Thank goodness.
1: No, stop it. Criticisms, compliments, 3 stars of the day, and apparently a mic drop from Chester. All that coming up next on the Fast Lane.
3: Sunday, Phillies and Mets. 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
7: Izzy, what's going on, man?
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7: Yep, I'll tell you what, when you get done mowing the grass...
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8: Like Mama said, life is like a box of chocolates. 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What are we going to get at Fast Eddie's?
7: Let me get it right. You can come on over to Fast Eddie's Bar Bon Air, you know, located on the other side of Clark Bridge in beautiful Alton, Illinois. 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
7: 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And it's called the Eddie. It's the king of all foods.
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0: Well, it has been a great show here today. We've had a lot of fun with you guys. If any of you who are listening and missed the show today, we had a great first hour, had a lot of fun with that. We talked about the NHL's coaching hires, the QB competitions, and also where Brendan Sorsby might find his way into the NFL. Also, we had a really good segment about the Leadership Foundation for the Blues moving forward, and that was surrounding the Carolina Hurricanes and what they have built here in the last 8 years or so under Rod Brendamore. We also had our guy Brad Thompson on. We had some fun with BT, and he gave us some great stuff about the Cardinals and wishing BT safe travels. He's driving back and forth this weekend to and from KC to do the Cardinals game, so wishing him nothing but the best. We also had some good daily drops. We thank all the people involved in that for participating. It is time for criticisms and compliments.
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2: All right, so we have a mic drop from Chester. Chester dropped off some goodies today. So Chester left us a mic drop. Let's listen to what he has to say.
3: Good afternoon, Snake Pick. Gentlemen, it's Chester. Guys, I hope you enjoyed the treats. And CD, well, we'll get to you in a minute. I just actually wanted to say something. I've traveled across the country over the past couple of months, and I've listened to a lot of different sports radio shows. And I have to give some praise here because I honestly think that you guys have the top glue guy in the business. Marshy, aside from your heel turn, you produce and contribute on a level that I just haven't seen in any other show in any other city, and I really wanted to give you high praise. I don't know if these guys know how lucky they are, and oftentimes they treat you like the adopted redheaded stepchild that I am.
0: I think he prefers that.
3: I just gotta be in your corner and be entirely honest. Mini C is the president of your fan club as well. He just absolutely loves you. So, wanted to start that off that way. And CD, I gotta say, you're making that belt look nice.
4: Thank you.
3: Well, if only you had won it like me twice. Toodaloo, gentlemen. And on the other note, rest in peace, Channel.
4: Yes.
3: We'll miss you.
4: Indeed.
0: Well, we certainly know why the first half of that voicemail got played.
4: And the maestro over here making sure.
0: Was that AI?
2: Oh, man. Should I read that text that we got earlier, too?
0: Yeah. Well, we still can't figure it out. But, Chester, thank you
2: for Chester.
0: The mic drop. Appreciate you very much. And yes, we will miss Janet.
2: And shout out to Mini C as well.
0: Oh, yeah.
2: That's right. All right, Curb Stomp says today's show as a whole, stressing over every pitch, was a hump day banger. Way to save the fast lane today, Jamie. All with Stalt's team two. LOL. Thanks for another entertaining show. Have a great evening, gentlemen. Thanks.
0: Thank you. Very much,
4: thank
0: Curb
4: you.
0: Stomp.
2: We did get a text earlier today from the 618. Love the show, fellas. My 8-year-old son's name is Charlie. We listen to the Gauntlet almost every day. He thought you were saying, good job, Charlie, to him this week, and said, thanks, back to the radio.
4: Well, Charlie.
2: Headed to his baseball game now.
4: Good luck today, Charlie. Now we are talking to you.
0: Yes. And luckily, he didn't hear me say that scumbag, Charlie.
4: Why would you double down and say it again?
0: Well, I just didn't want him to think it was him.
4: We're not talking to little Charlie.
0: No.
4: We're talking about the big Charlie.
0: Big Charlie.
4: Was running
0: through earlier.
4: Yeah, you took care of him. Good job.
0: But little Charlie, you have yourself a hell of a game tonight, kid.
4: 4-4.
0: If somebody pitches you inside, you send a message.
4: You just turn on it. Swing that bat as hard as you can.
0: Go boot four that four. Catcher and you charge time. So.
2: Let's hope he's playing his game right now.
4: I hope so. He's just joking.
0: I'm totally joking. Totally joking. Good sportsmanship. You pick up your opponent if they fall down.
4: Yes.
0: All right. And you Never mind. I'm not going to finish it.
2: All right. Jeffrey from Oregon says, thanks again for a great show today. I really enjoy the show from Oregon. So Jeffrey's up there in the Pacific Northwest. I'm sure he knew about the market.
0: He could have settled it all early for me. He can see out of his misery over here.
4: Whatever, dude.
0: You go fishing in San Fran. I'll drop a line in Seattle, okay, fella?
4: Whatever, dude.
2: That would require you to go there, though.
0: I have to, though, sometimes for work. It's not by choice. Trust me.
4: Oh, wow.
0: Tried to stay in...
4: I was in Seattle last year. I should have known.
0: You were?
4: Yeah.
0: Who forced you to go there?
4: We had to play Washington. It was gloomy.
0: Yeah. And
4: rainy.
0: Did you stay downtown?
4: Yep.
0: How'd that work out?
4: That's cool. I think we were downtown. I don't remember, actually.
0: Zombieland?
4: No, we weren't downtown. Okay. Yeah, I would know that. Yeah. I forget the name of the area, but
0: yeah.
2: Interesting documentary. Zombieland.
4: Well, it's different there.
0: They're different.
2: Very gotcha.
0: Different. Yeah. Time for Three Stars.
1: It's time for the Fast Lane's Three Stars of the Day, presented by Circus Sports. No bet fees ever with the world's largest sports book. Now at your fingertips in Illinois and Missouri.
2: All right, our third star of the day goes out to Carrie's phone call from earlier today.
0: Yeah.
4: Get those phone calls in.
0: Long phone call.
2: Yeah.
4: Took about 15 minutes.
0: And Carrie had a sweat after that phone call.
4: Yeah, depending on, you know, the messages on the other line.
0: Yeah, sometimes they're intense.
4: It's stressful.
0: Mm-hmm.
2: Our second star of the day goes out to the ding.
4: Yeah.
0: It should.
4: He wants the ding. All the time.
2: Who doesn't?
0: Carrie, I'm willing to share the ding with you.
4: I'm okay.
0: Especially on certain occasions.
4: Yeah, every time I'm wrestling in the backyard or the backfield, I'm cool.
0: What are you talking about? You're making it weird, man.
2: And our first star of the day goes out to the Nemesis Belt.
0: Yeah!
2: Which Carrie currently holds.
0: Currently has it. Doesn't matter how many times you had it before. It matters who has it currently.
4: Yep. Mm. Who got it last.
0: That's right. That's right. All right, it's been a great Wednesday. We'll be back with you tomorrow. Again, our guy Anthony out for the rest of the week. He'll be back on Monday. Really appreciate you guys listening today, watching on YouTube Snake Pit. We'll be talking more Cardinals, Blues, and all sorts of goofy stuff again tomorrow. Make sure that if you're driving home, be careful. Drive safely. Get home. Enjoy your evening. No Cardinals baseball tonight, but it'd be a good time for family time and cheering on the little ones playing Little League tonight. We'll see you tomorrow.
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13: 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I'm your host, Jordan Deacon. Let's go ahead and kick things off tonight with hearing from our morning show, TMA, who had on St. Louis Cardinals starting pitcher Michael McGreevy earlier today. He joined the guys to talk about the Cardinals' recent run of dominant pitching.
14: We are all very grateful for a wide variety of things with you, and Doug says it's important to express gratitude. Number one, for calling in. Yep. We always enjoy it. The audience always enjoys it. Number two, for asking Dustin May, kind of working as an independent contractor for us, producing the show, if he would come on the program. We appreciate that. And we also are grateful that you are now in possession of a Navy Caps on the Road t-shirt. All three of those things are wonderful, and we're grateful.
15: Yeah, absolutely. I'll send you the invoice for working the DMA angle soon. Yep. You'll get in the mail one of these days.
14: No problem. Okay,
16: I felt like it was a barter deal, Tim. I handed over the shirt and then said, how are we looking, on the guest stuff.
17: That's checkbook journalism.
14: That's right. That's exactly
16: what papers call me, a yellow journalist?
18: Well, you participate in some yellow journalism. Yeah.
16: This was real 2026 journalism.
14: How about your boy on Monday night? You're sitting there. I mean, you know the program. You know that lineup. You faced him earlier in the year. And grew up as a fan. What were you thinking as you were watching him carve him up?
15: I mean, his stuff is electric, so he could do that. It seems like at any given night, it's not like, oh, it's special. It's a special night. I mean, granted, it totally is, but like, he has the ability to do that more times than most, I think. So after the sixth inning, and it got to like, he was at, I think, 63 pitches. I'm like, oh my gosh, this guy's gonna go all nine. And, like, he was perfect through six, and then, like, in the seventh, the walk and the hit, but then Mason's electric double play, I'm like, oh, yeah, like, it's happening. CG shutout's happening. It's over. The game's over. And it was a tight game. Like, it wasn't like we were winning 10-0, but it felt like we were up 10-0 just by how dominant he was, and everything was working. He was great, and everybody else was great.
17: As a pitcher, it's got to give you a lot of confidence pitching with an infield looks like full of Gold Glove caliber players.
15: Oh yeah, absolutely. I mean, it changes the way you pitch a little bit. You don't have to pitch as scared, like, oh, like if this guy puts the ball on the ground, it might get through. It's like, no, like we have a couple Gold Glovers in the infield. Mason, JJ will get one in his career. It's awesome. And you know, the joke this year has been like, oh, the expected numbers say this. So I'm like, after the CG shutout, I'm like, well, his expected ERA was probably a 5 there. They expected to give up 5, but you know, we do play this game called baseball with defenders behind us, so I mean, that does help every once in a while.
16: Do you get a packet like of analytics before a series? How do you know all the numbers? How do they present those to you guys?
15: Yeah, they give us the scouting reports. They give us like heat maps, tendencies, and stuff before. So like, oh, this guy's patient. This guy's aggressive. This guy barely punches out. This guy punches out a lot. This guy walks a lot. This guy doesn't walk a lot. So like, you get to know the guys. So like with KC coming up on Friday, I'm starting to get to know those hitters. So when I do face them, I can remember. I'm like, all right, like you can go after this guy. Hey, be a little careful here. Hey, runner's in scoring position. He normally swings no matter what. Like be careful. Like choose a pitch based off that. So we're very well prepared coming into it, just based off what the coaching staff gives us. But then we do our own homework as well to see, like, hey, like, how does my stuff play? Like, I'm going to look at all the sinkers with my movement in the league and see how he's done against them. Like, oh, he crushes them. Oh, I'm not. Maybe you throw the four-seamer instead or vice versa.
17: I may be the only one who doesn't know this yet, but when you get the signal from the catcher, does it tell you in words, fastball, sweeper, slider, or is there a series of beeps? How does that work?
15: Yeah, it says fastball, like, low and away, or, like, sinker inside, or cutter, or slider, changeup down, and so it's pretty simple, which is nice.
17: So it's actually the words. It's not a code or anything. It's somebody's voice telling you.
15: Yeah,
17: that.
15: It's like an AI. It's probably like a Siri type voice telling you.
16: Huh? How about that, Doug?
17: Yeah, I didn't know that.
16: How about during the DMA performance on Monday? Everybody's always paranoid. You don't say anything. But when he gets a little deeper in the game, he's not only got a no-hitter, he's got the perfect game. Do you still talk to him like you normally would? Are you kind of hedging things? How do you guys handle that?
15: No, I don't normally talk to the starter during the game at all, like no matter what, like if they're going through it or like they're just, it looks like they're the best pitcher ever. That day, unless they come up to us, like they laugh about, like, you know, like 110 fly ball at the wall that gets caught. It's like, oh, let's go, popped him up. Or, like a guy, like O'Neill Cruz hits one like 120, a ground ball right at JJ. It's like, ah, rolled him over. Here we go. Like right at him. So you can laugh about that, but no one's really like going up to the pitcher and like talking to him or getting him off his game at all.
14: You've been close with Dustin May since he got here. How is he enjoying being in St. Louis? He's in a unique spot, a great position with the way he's pitching. He's got the option.
15: Yeah.
14: The Cardinals have the option. What are your reads on that?
15: Yeah, from what I'm hearing from him and just kind of like the overall vibe, like, just being around him at the ballpark. He loves being here. He loves his team. He loves the stadium. He loves the fans. How could anyone not love playing here right now? It's awesome. It got like midweek games, like Monday, Tuesday, Wednesday games, like fairly like good crowds and stuff for games that, you know, probably wouldn't pull as well given the last couple of years. So, he loves it. He loves playing on this team. The energy is electric. So I think no matter who would be on this team, they'd feel the same way. Like I was driving home with my fiance last night. I'm like, I love this team. This is so awesome. This is great.
17: We have a song.
14: I'm sorry to interrupt, Doug. I'm just curious. You're driving home. What spurred that comment?
15: I was just literally in my head. I'm like, I love it. Like I was thinking about the win and stuff. Like Pallante had a great game, and I was just saying to myself, and I'm telling him, like, I love this team. This is so much fun. It's so much fun. Just like spur of the moment.
14: That's a great thing. It's a great thing. I mean, it's not like you're coming off the pitching. You're just watching your teammates, and
15: just watching.
14: And you're appreciating. And I really do think fans are feeling that way around here.
15: Yeah, I was at the gas station yesterday, about ready to go to the field, and I was inside, and this guy comes up to me. He's like, "Hey, like, thanks for making it fun to go to the ballpark again." And I'm like, "Hey, like, it's been a lot of fun and stuff." So I'm just like people are coming up to us, like whether we're at the grocery store or the gas station, and being like, "Dude, it's been awesome to watch this year. Like, we've gone to the ballpark more times this year than the last 3 years. It's just been so much fun to watch you guys play, and like that means a lot to us. And like it shows, like, hey, like this thing is moving in the right direction where we want it to be, like what we've said we wanted to be in spring."
16: Jackson's gone to about 9 or 10. He may be your best fan going these days.
18: Back to back, Monday and Tuesday.
14: Look at papers, Mike.
18: Yeah.
15: Let's go.
18: Oh, yeah, I was rooting hard for DNA on Monday.
15: His papers in the tarps off section?
14: Yeah, what about that? Because, as you know, he has his left nipple pierced.
18: Right, oh. Yeah, as you well know.
17: Who would know that?
18: Monday, before, I was sitting right in front of it, right above the bullpen, you know. Just keep an eye on the guy.
14: He was
18: in the
14: yelling
18: bullpen
14: at Graceffo, you said.
18: Yeah. I was like, "Sit down, Gordon. D-May's going all the way."
16: Hey, fellas, you get the nail off.
15: You can't talk to my guy that way. Me and him have the exact same amount of service time. So anytime like someone chirps me, he's like, hey, you can't talk to him like that. Or anytime he talks to Gordon, like kind of like a chirp, like, hey, you can't talk to him like that. We got service time.
14: Brothers in service time.
18: I'll yell
15: the exact same amount.
18: I'll yell at Roycroft next time that he stands over the wall somehow. 6 foot a million.
16: You've got a little book.
15: Yeah, you guys are doing it. They got roll calls going for everybody, even the umpires right now. They're saying Brad Thompson and Chip Carey last night. We gotta do something for the bullpen in like the fifth inning and just have those guys pop their heads out every once in a while.
18: Yeah, it is like a little gopher sometimes. I saw O'Brien turn around and give him a little wave as they were yelling at him.
16: You got to make sure they know who's been called up and sent down. Like, yeah. Kind of awkward.
15: Oh, my gosh.
16: He's not here.
15: That would be so funny. Yeah.
18: They were calling out the ball boys when I was there. They were yelling at the guys who were retrieving the balls in the outfield.
15: Oh, my gosh.
17: We have that song that plays on this station that says Cardinal players play for the fans and not the money. Is that true?
16: Sure.
15: I mean, none of us besides, I think, two guys are on contract.
14: So by definition,
17: kind of true.
14: Yes.
15: Might as well play for the great people.
19: Oh, you mean participation?
14: the last night during the game, D-May was on, and he said it sounds like he's picking up a lot of meals on the road. He's using that credit card a lot, and you know, maybe filing some grievances that other tabs are not being picked up by other members of the rotation. I don't know what to say about that.
15: Man, hey, all I gotta say is I'm the first one to say thank you very much for dinner, D-May. That was excellent. Thank you.
17: Well, that's polite.
14: There you go.
17: Very polite.
15: Everybody else follow. Oh yeah, thanks, D-May. Thanks. I'm like, too late, guys.
14: Yeah, you're the first one.
20: They love the fans, not money.
17: See, there it is, right there.
16: Yeah. Does anybody ever bluff and say, "Oh, I'll grab this one"?
14: That's that's what you and the cat did when we went to dinner with Jim Edmonds at spring training.
16: I said,
14: "Well, he's going to pay for it.
16: No.
14: The man's made $100 million."
16: I offered to pay, and I was bluffing, but I was the first to do it. That counts.
15: Yeah, you got at least try.
14: So you do go for the credit card, but then D-May goes, "Boys, I got it."
15: Yeah, like we were in Milwaukee, and like it was like just me, him, and Stanek, just at like the hotel restaurant, and so like the check came, and I had like a burger and like a Coke or whatever, and I'm like, I pulled out my card to pay $30. No idea, we got it. Like, put that away. I'm like, all right, fine. Oh, thank you. Thank you very much. I can. All right, like, hey, every penny.
16: Well, we got the wedding coming up, Tim. That's going to be in.
14: Is your fiance, absolutely, is your, she's absolutely still in town, I guess, right? She's, because you were driving home from the ballpark.
15: She is. She's on her way to KC right now. She'll be there for that series. Might go to the World Cup.
14: Nice.
15: Saturday, which would be sick.
14: Nice.
15: And then she'll be home for the four-game set against the D-backs, and then she'll California, and then I will see her sometime later this summer.
14: All right. Fair enough.
16: That's an extended city. Have we talked about how did you guys meet?
15: Just over the phone, just social media. But she actually goes to the same church I was baptized in San Diego, so that's like the cool connection.
14: How about that? Right. Huh. Is that the same church as Supon, or you guys just coincidentally meet at some event?
15: I do not believe it's the same church as Soup, but I think he's close by down there.
14: Yeah. Also, friend of the program.
13: That was St. Louis Cardinals pitcher Michael McGreevy with TMA earlier today. 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I'm Jordan Deacon, and you're listening to 101 ESPN.

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12: 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Jordan Deacon here with you. Let's keep the baseball conversation going and jump to our afternoon show, The Fast Lane, that had on Cardinals analyst Brad Thompson earlier today. BT joined the show to recap the Cards 6-1 loss to the Padres in the series finale.
16: We're a little sad. You know, our Redbirds, I guess we've grown accustomed to expecting a win from these guys, whether that's fair or not. And then when they don't win, Brad, we get upset.
17: Yeah, I like that. I like that there has been like a change in how you feel instead of, we'll see how they do. Like now it's like, okay, these boys are playing. Let's see if they can step on the throat and finish off a sweep. Unfortunately, that was not in the cards today for the Redbirds. But, man, they've been playing great. It was a good series. They take 2 out of 3. The starting pitching was solid. So I think that there's far more things on the positive side than the negative side in this one.
16: Yeah, before we dive into it too much, BT, I was watching the broadcast last night, and there was quite a noise in the background. Couldn't make it out initially, but then come to find out it was the Tarps off section saluting you, Brad Thompson. How did that feel, bud?
17: Yeah, you had no idea how much money that cost me. because that was money well spent right there. No, that was awesome. We were hearing the roll call, and then I hear a Brad Thompson, and I, me being self-deprecating humor all the time. I'm like, man, did somebody just pipe that into my ear? Did that just happen? Just so fun. Just like last week, somebody had a Brad Thompson sign out there, and I had to ask if it was AI. Like, we're in this world now.
16: You got to question everything.
17: You can't believe in anything. Yeah, you do. So, no, that was awesome. And then we got a Chip Carey. Look, that group has brought so much fun and energy to the ballpark. So, yeah, shout out to them. But that pumped me up. I was loving it.
18: That's pretty awesome. BT, I was watching that game a couple of days ago, Dustin May and his performance. Ooh. Is this the expectation you had for Dustin May? I mean, we don't see complete games ever anymore. And these are the last couple of starts where he's gone into 6th, 7th, 8th innings with no hitters. What are you seeing from him and kind of him settling down and being this good of a pitcher right now?
17: Yeah, look, it's never happened for him before either. That was his first complete game, obviously first shutout, a one hitter. I mean, he was flat out dominant. We had the opportunity yesterday to talk to him during the ball game. And look, he just said he's, first of all, like there was a lot going into this season of just like excited to be healthy, but nervous of like, you get nervous. There's new surroundings. It's a new place. You're trying to prove yourself. And first couple of outings, maybe a little bit too amped up. We all know the numbers for the first two, but since then, he's been one of the best pitchers in baseball when you look at some of the numbers for him. So we all know that the fastball has been electric. Like, that's always been a thing. Slider's good, sweeper's good, but it's just about putting it where he wants to. It's about commanding counts, and that's something that he's been able to do. Like you just go back and look at some of the numbers. He's 0-1 a whole lot more than he's 1-0, and when you're there, like, you are in the driver's seat. So I love that. I love how he's commanded. I love the intensity of him on the mound. And hopefully we see more and more of that this year out of May, because he's providing a much needed thing. It's dominance, right? This guy has got swing and miss. Now that's 2 starts for him where he's had 9 strikeouts. Would love to see more and more of that out of Dustin May.
16: Yeah, I'm sticking with the pitching, BT. Our guy, Andre Pallante, he's like the Rodney Dangerfield of the rotation for the Cardinals. And you know, for those who don't know who that is, he always has a joke, I got no respect. I got no respect. So I feel like Andre Pallante is that guy, yet this year he might arguably be one of the most consistent guys that they've had in their rotation.
17: Yeah, I think it's a really good point, and I think it's also another one of those guys that you have to look at. Why is he having the success that he is now? And the answer to that is obviously a lot of things that he's doing, right? Like, he's digging in, he's trying to, he's got his mechanics figured out, and he's got his tendencies figured out, and mentally he's been able to turn a page, but he's been able to do all of these things because he was provided an opportunity in this rotation. And he has taken it and run with it. He got a full slate last year. He had a career high in starts and innings and strikeouts and everything. And yes, he had an inflated ERA last year. But you're not going to be able to make adjustments unless you're given the opportunity to have a little bit of runway. And that's what he got. And that's why, like, I'm excited about this, just kind of segueing into Leahy, like Leahy's getting an opportunity this year, the same opportunity that Pallante got a couple of years ago, the same opportunity that Matthew Liberatore got last year, and there's going to be bumps in the road along the way. There's going to be the ups and downs with it, but you have to have those to be able to make big strides, just like Andre Pallante was able to do.
18: BT, I know you've been paying attention to all things Cardinals, but we've seen Blaze Jordan come up, have some success. Jimmy Crooks has been called up. Joshua Baez hit 4 home runs last night. Do we see him forcing his way onto the Major League roster at some point?
17: Man, look, there's so much excitement around this kid. He's not even 23 years old yet. He was a second-round pick back in 2021. We saw him in spring training. He was lighting it up in spring training, and how nice has it been to see him go out at the highest level of the minor leagues and then be able to put in this type of performance. So 4 home runs last night, 23 of them already on the season. Now, when it comes to him getting called up to the big leagues, I think I'd pump the brakes on it a little bit, not because he's not talented and wouldn't deserve a shot, but I think they want to let him get seasoned at the Triple-A level for a little bit longer. Now, that could change quickly if there is an injury or a long bout of ineffectiveness for somebody, but all of a sudden you're starting to talk a little bit more about the depth that this organization has in different places. So super excited for him, because remember, you go back and look at some of the numbers over the last few years for the young Joshua Baez. Look, there was a lot of swing and miss. Many wondered if he would figure it out at this level. Yeah, he would hit some home runs here and there, but boy, they were few and far between. And all of a sudden, he's got a better approach. He is a beast, by the way. You guys obviously saw all the highlights. Like, he'll miss a pitch and still hit it 400 feet. So there's a whole lot of excitement there when it comes to Baez.
16: Yeah, BT, I'm going to be going in a little different direction here. The hype train for sure around Baez, but young man named Nolan Gorman, he's had a tough season, and a lot of our listeners are kind of wondering, you know, what the plan is for him. Not that you know what the plan is long-term for Nolan Gorman, nor do I expect you to, but, you know, he has not been in the lineup yet in Memphis. You know, what are the Cardinals kind of thinking right now with Nolan Gorman, just initially?
17: You're right, Jamie. Like, it is a really good question. And obviously, him not being in the lineup is by design. Like, he is down there, and they've got some of their trusted advisors working with him. They're working through some swing changes, and I don't have all of the antidotes of exactly what they're working on tweaking. So, won't get into that. But like, they're trying. They know they have a talented player, but this player has been given plenty of opportunities at the big league level, and unfortunately for him, and unfortunately for them, like, hasn't been able to get that foothold, right? So the plan is to give him reps and get him a lot of reps when there's not eyes on him every night, when there's not a column written about how he goes 0-for with 3 punch-outs, or whatever the evening is for him, and get him back to the point where he can be productive. And you guys know this, at the highest level, regardless of your sport, it's very hard to make changes, right? Because you're in battle mode every single night, and you revert back to a lot of the things that you've done your entire life when you feel like you're just trying to survive, and he can't do that. Like, the swing and the approach that he's had over the last couple of years has shown that it can work in spurts, but it's not going to work for the long haul. These big league pitchers will take advantage of you if you have holes, and they have found his, right? And even when he makes some adjustments, they've been able to adjust accordingly. That chess game, he's been a step behind. I know nothing about chess, so the checkers game, they've kinged him more than once. So the plan is to just get him consistent work and have as many of their advisors there with him that can help him out along the way and hopefully unlock something for what is still a very talented, high upside player.
12: That was Cardinals analyst Brad Thompson on With the Fast Lane earlier today. When we come back, we'll switch to some hockey talk and switch to our midday show, BK and Ferrario, as they had on the voice of your St. Louis Blues, Chris Kerber. Curbs is next, right here on 101 ESPN.
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12: 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Jordan Deacon here with you for just a bit longer tonight. We're going to shift to some hockey talk and next hear from the voice of the St. Louis Blues, Chris Kerber. Kerbs joined our midday show, BK and Ferrario, earlier today to discuss some potential moves the Blues might be interested in for the NHL draft on Friday.
34: Alex told me
1: that you guys were conversing yesterday via text, and you mentioned, hey, there's a center out there that I find really interesting as a potential option for the St. Louis Blues, and you did not tell Alex who it is.
2: No.
1: You said you'll reveal it today on BK and Ferrario.
2: Come on, Curbs.
1: Curbs, it is officially the off season. Who's your guy?
3: Okay, crazy season. You know the player that I'm intrigued with? It's Jake DeBrusk.
4: He's not a center, Curbs.
3: Well, I don't need a center.
4: But you don't need another winger.
3: Oh, listen, follow me on this. I'm looking at this.
1: All right, Curbs, let's go. Let's walk down this path together. I'm holding hands with you. Let's go.
3: I'm not doing anything right now that's going to potentially block Dalibor Dvorsky. It doesn't make any sense in terms of the direction that this team decided to head with the way last season went. Okay. So Dalibor Dvorsky is going to get a lot of time. Do you need a way? If you ask me, you don't really need another wing.

0: outside edge of that age group that Doug Armstrong had been looking for. But at the same time, I still believe you need kind of veteran players. This is a guy that I believe would accept a trade out of Vancouver. When he signed there as a free agent, he didn't sign up for what's going on in Vancouver right now. And I look at it, and to me, this just advances a process. That you put a winger out there, and it gives you a chance for, as Doug Armstrong said, Jimmy Snuggerud to hit a sophomore slump. It's going to be harder for him. It gives you a chance to bring Carboneau along. If it doesn't look like he's ready and you put Carboneau down in the minor leagues, you know, you've got some stuff there. I just like the fact of mixing in some veteran guys, and I believe that the Blues, you know, can kind of speed up a bit of a prospect process is the word I'm looking for here. And I don't know that it would necessarily cost them all that much in the end. And real quick, just follow me one more step here.
1: We're coming down this road with you, Krebs. I haven't taken hands off
0: yet. Let's say that the cost was the 15th overall pick. Now, Jake was the 14th overall pick.
1: Nah, Krebs, okay? Come on.
0: follow me here. Follow me here, though. Okay? You're going to take a 15th overall pick, and do I believe the Blues are going to draft a very good player there? I do, because I have a ton of faith in what Tony Felton and this team has done, frankly, over the last 20 years when it comes to the draft, right? But I also know I'm not going to see a player that's going to impact this team for probably 3 years, might make the team 2 or 3 years out, and then starts the growth process then. At that point in time, this team has got to be farther along than that in this process, because you'd be talking about year 7 or 8, you know, 6 or 6 to 8 when you're talking about the rebuild. So it wouldn't take much to convince me to make a deal like that, to be honest with you, and I could see value in it for the Blues.
1: All right, so I will start with this. I hate this idea less than Alex does. I can already tell you that based upon both of our reactions. I can't hide my reaction either. I hate this less than Alex does. Now, I think the 15th overall pick for Jake DeBrusk on a 5-year, $5.5 million deal with a modified no trade clause for the next 4 seasons is bat bleep crazy. I would not do that. But would I take on the deal in some kind of a salary dump from Vancouver? Yeah, I'd probably be open to that. Here's my question as a follow-up for you, though, Kerbs. If Jake DeBrusk was from Saskatchewan, would you be interested in him?
2: What does Saskatchewan have to do with this?
1: Am I mixing him up with the other guy that's from St. Louis? Jake DeBrusk isn't from St. Louis, is he?
2: No, he's from Edmonton.
1: Damn.
2: No, Frederick is from...
1: God bless it.
2: All right.
1: So,
2: cool.
1: Yeah, you would be interested in him. He was from Saskatchewan.
3: I think they're pretty tough from Saskatchewan.
1: Upon Alex's face, I was like, I'm going down a path here that's unnecessary. All right.
3: Trent Frederick is from St. Louis. You know, Frederick Ruffin. Yep.
1: Asked and answered.
3: Okay, Curbs, I'll go with this one because
0: those guys took care of my roof a couple weeks ago.
3: Yeah, BK's question is kind of erroneous at this point, so we'll move on here. Here's
1: bad
3: my
1: show prep by me as I learned of the player 4 seconds ago.
3: Here's my only qualm with
0: That's all right. I'm with you, BK. I've had those kind of mistakes in the middle of a hockey game, so don't worry about it.
3: He turned to me and he saw my face go blank, and he's like, he's not from St. Louis, is he? Nope. Here's my only qualm with the Curbs, because you said you don't want to go get a center to block Dalibor Dvorsky. If I'm getting Jake DeBrusk, aren't I doing the same with guys like Carboneau and Otto Stenberg and Jake Neighbors? Because you've got Pavel Buchnevich on this roster, and I'm not really worried about Jonathan Berggren at this point. I think he's just kind of that extra forward, but he's still here, and you'll still have Jordan Kyrou in this sense. So I just don't know where Jake DeBrusk plays, whereas if I'm getting a center, I feel like he comes in, replaces a Pew Suter or Pavel Buchnevich, and you have that internal competition between a young center you acquire and Dalibor Dvorsky, where you're still getting value for guys that play the either second or third line center spot.
1: Good question.
0: Okay, so I'm not arguing with you on the standpoint of the value of the Blues finding another centerman, okay? I'm just saying, when I was going down a rabbit hole and looking at things, I looked at this player and I'm like, man, like in today's salary cap era, even if it's not on the second line, if this guy's on a third line with the type of style of play that he has, which to me is just a grittier style, a little bit more hard-nosed style that this team could use, right? To me, you can put him on that. You can play him anywhere in your top three lines at some point in time and be effective, which is with as much as we saw line changes last year. I think there's going to be some value to that, right? And I also think, now, one of the reasons I also, you know, think, okay, now look, yes, he's given up the 15th a lot for that, sure. Yes, I can understand that.

0: want to say, but you're going to take Jonathan Drouin back as and his 1 year contract, so that one's coming off my books, right? And then at the same time, I still look at, and the reason I say that I wonder if something like this is a possibility is because I still have the 11th overall pick, right? And here's the one thing I know: they're all not going to be playing here. It's just not going to happen. I mean, the MO for what it takes to win a cup and the way these teams are built, it just doesn't seem to be happening that way. So I look at that and I'm bringing in a guy. I know I'm going to get, you know, a good solid 3+ more years of service time out of him. He's going to help make me, keep me really competitive, right? I think there's no doubt. Look, you finished what, 6 points out of a playoff spot last year? I don't think battling for a playoff spot should be unrealistic for this team this year. And I don't necessarily see him blocking somebody else up the lineup. Like right now, as it sits, you're talking Jonathan Berggren on your third line. Okay, he's going to be a little bit cheaper. You still got to get him re-signed. But I think DeBrust brings you even more predictability on that. So if my third line ends up being something like a Suter, Neighbors, and a DeBrust, I'm really happy with that third line, and that's assuming that, you know, I got my wingers on the second line performing. But if I got to move to DeBrusk up and put Carboneau down on a third line, or give Jimmy Snuggerud a break, right? Or Jake Neighbors, no matter how many times people try to put him on that third line, finds his way into the top six, I've got some really good depth, and I've got scoring depth that I don't think I fully have on those in that bottom half right now. So I can justify this.
1: Alex Suter and a third for DeBrusk. Who says no?
2: Vancouver, because they already had Suter.
1: But now they've got him on a 1 year, $4 million deal without any no trade protection. They could potentially flip him at the deadline.
2: I think Vancouver would say no.
1: You think?
2: Probably.
1: Even though they would get cap flexibility now because DeBrusk is off the books, $5.5 million for the next 5 years.
2: Yeah, I think the only reason...
1: full no move, by the way, this offseason.
2: Me personally, Curbs, and I don't know where you fall on this, I think they'd rather have draft picks and younger players than they would another NHL player coming back.
1: I think that's what they're flipping Suter for at the deadline.
0: Well, listen, and again, reading some tea leaves, listening to Jim Montgomery yesterday when he talked about one of the values of having, you know, Greg Cronin come in, is this will be the youngest team that Jim Montgomery has worked with. So that tells me that they're going to be obviously sticking to this youth. I think the team, at the cost and what they signed him at, I think they find really solid value in Pew Suter. I don't see that move happening. It just depends on where Vancouver is. But if
1: Curbs, if Suter's here, where is this guy playing?
0: If Suter's where?
1: If Suter's playing for the Blues, where are you finding all of this playing time? Like, there's only nine spots in the top nine. I think my math's correct, sir.
0: Yeah, at this point, I'm saying I look at it. It's an upgrade from a Jonathan Berggren. It's an upgrade spot.
1: Is Otto Stenberg in your lineup?
0: My third line right wing for a lot. If that guy right last year was my third line right wing for a good chunk when he played, and I liked the way he played. I'm better off in that position.
1: Where's
0: Stenberg
1: playing in your lineup? Is he here?
0: Otto Stenberg?
1: Yeah.
0: Yeah, he's here.
1: What about Kyrie?
0: He's not here.
1: Okay, so that's how you make your spot.
0: Remember, guys, I said you're trading a wing. Like, I'm assuming that there's a move happening anyway on a winger somewhere.
2: So you're replacing Kyrie with DeBrusk, and then Stenberg or Carboneau is an upgrade over Berggren for you.
0: And I'm saving some cap space if that move happens, you know. Like part of the reason I'm like, okay, I understand that there's plenty of holes in what I'm saying here, right? But I do believe that there's value in saving some cap space right now for the St. Louis Blues. You still have an 11th overall pick that you're going to be picking with. I mean, again, when I look at all the different options the Blues have next week in the draft, I look at teams that just don't know kind of what direction they're going in and where they're at. And it's the move where I actually think you kind of become, a better team. You know, I'll take a few less goals and more predictability in the play, with the way this team is built and coached. And so I can, you know, again, there's, you got to give something to get something. Sometimes that added cap space, those kind of things. Look, flip side of this is this: the Blues are going to have their players blocked. They look at a highly rated player. They look at where they're at. They're saying, no, I'll be able to make that move at another time. you know, and I'm going to use that draft pick. But I'm just, when I look at where I think this team could get with Holloway having the kind of years that Andy had, what I saw with Thomas and Snuggert, and I look at the steps forward that I think could happen, right? To me, a veteran player like that could be a big piece of that. And I like the idea of it.
3: 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We'll take our final break, and when we come back, we'll shift to some podcast action and hear from the Spread Zone. Scott Rizzuto and Tim McKernan are coming up next right here on 101 ESPN.
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14: Izzy, what's going on, man?
15: And you know what, Eddie boy, I've been pretty busy. 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
14: Yep, I'll tell you what, when you get done mowing the grass...
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15: Like Mama said, life is like a box of chocolates. You never know what you're going to get, except at Fast Eddie's Bon Air. What are we going to get at Fast Eddie's?
14: Let me get it right. 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
15: What about that fancy surf and turf you came up with?
14: 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And it's called the Eddie. It's the king of all foods.
15: Like Mr. Shannon always said, if you're 21 in the mood, come on over to that Clark Bridge and come see Fast Eddie's Bon Air in beautiful Alton, Illinois.
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1: 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Jordan Deacon here with you for the final time tonight. Let's wrap up this Instant Replay by hearing from the Spread Zone podcast. Anthony Stalter, Scott Rizzuto, and Tim McKernan make up the Spread Zone podcast. And with Stalter on vacation this week, Riz and Tim dropped a new episode earlier today.
2: As of today, the FanDuel World Cup winner odds board has moved. Spain was the favorite going into the tournament. France is now the favorite.
3: Yeah. The draw, the stunning draw for Spain has caused some faith.
2: Yeah, after tying Cabo Verde.
3: Yeah.
2: Spain lost a little magic. Now, do you know about this Cabo Verde?
3: Because of what happened, I looked into it. I was enamored by the goaltender's performance.
2: It's been the story.
3: It is incredible. 40 years old and out there just putting on a clinic.
2: So, Cabo Verde, aka the Blue Sharks, and yes, they showed up to the World Cup like it's Shark Week with cleats, because it's their first ever World Cup. Instead of easing in with a nice try, boys, I mean, they walk into their debut and go, cool story, Spain. Enjoy this 0-0. And the main character was their 40-year-old goalkeeper who was a certified brick wall. And the best part is that Cabo Verde isn't some huge soccer factory. One outlet called them the third smallest nation to ever play in the World Cup.
3: The population of Sacramento.
2: This is an Atlantic island nation, a volcanic archipelago of 10 islands, sitting about 385 miles off the West African coast. Population barely, as you mentioned, around half a million.
3: And they go up against the favorites to win the World Cup.
2: And yet here they are on the biggest stage in the world, making history like it's routine. So my first World Cup bet this week is it's France to win the World Cup. It's France to win the World Cup at plus 400. I'm not gonna galaxy brain this. France plus 400 is the current top of the board. It's not a long shot value. It's the best team, best path. Hold a ticket. Small stake. You know, don't mortgage your bankroll on it. But the odds changed. The odds moved. I'm going to take France at plus 400. My second bet is for Portugal to win the World Cup at plus 800. That's the number range I like for a second ticket. Good enough to matter.
3: Yeah.
2: Short enough to be real. And then I want to talk USA and Australia. This is a match bet. USA versus Australia at Lumen Field in Seattle Friday. Now, this is where we go totals. I'm looking at under 2.5.
3: Huh?
2: In group play, especially when both teams can advance, you see stretches of, don't lose the match soccer.
3: Yeah. Yeah, I see where you're coming from here. It's interesting on our program. Our producer gave a play a couple days ago, loved a draw between Egypt and Belgium, and we're like, and it was paying nice, but 5-1. Like, where'd you come up with that? They're in a group that's weak. All they both need to do is get a goal and move on, and that's exactly what they did. So I think people might go, how would you know that there is going to be either this style of play or a draw? But in the case of both the U.S. and Australia, they are positioned quite well.
2: Yeah, positioned to advance, so they're not going to push it. So look for under 2.5 goals.
3: I like the logic on that play. I like that play a lot.
2: Anything on the World Cup, Tim?
3: Well, the U.S. is certainly the story. I feel like what took place this past Friday night got the attention of those who weren't paying that much attention. The United States is plus 4,000 to win the World Cup. European football analysts would laugh at the idea of the United States winning the World Cup. If you are interested in Cabo Verde, our friends off the west coast of Africa, and would like to bet them to win the World Cup, you can put $100 on that. And when they win the World Cup and becoming a Disney film, you will receive $250,000 for your $100
2: investment.
3: That's correct. I do wonder if what took place against Cabo Verde is an indication of Spain being weak or more of an indication of them simply overlooking them. I was hoping that their number would fall more than it did. It only fell to plus 500. So that was something that I thought would be more substantial. And I think, you know, it goes without saying, I think if anybody was going, okay, Argentina's chances to repeat, you got a 38-year-old Messi, and then he comes out and does what he did as we're taping this last night with the hat trick, and you go, yeah, okay, maybe Argentina's live at plus 900 in what is a group that is certainly favorable to them to advance.
2: Well, and a bet I laid down a couple weeks ago, I got a same-game parlay, France to reach the finals, Spain to reach the quarterfinals, England to reach the round of 16, and Argentina to reach the quarterfinals.
3: Would so you
2: get $10 wager will get me $200.
3: Wow. 20 to 1.
2: Yeah.
3: Not bad.
2: Yeah.
3: You got to feel pretty good about that.
2: I'm feeling good so far.
3: Yeah. I sense that I like where you're coming from on the logic on the United States and on Australia, and I think what could work to your advantage on that is I think the market would go, oh my goodness, look how many goals the United States put up, and they dominated that game. So there's this expectation that they're an offensive machine, but I agree with you. What is the mission? To put on a score and run up the... No, the mission is to advance. Yes. And when you're talking about two teams that already got 3 points in their first match, I like your logic on that. They color me intrigued by that under of 2.5 for the United States and Australia Friday afternoon.
2: All right, let's make some money this weekend, Tim.
3: It's our time. This is our time.
2: All right, that's the show. Two U.S. Open segments because Shinnecock deserves it, and the World Cup tickets because the odds board is moving all the time here.
1: 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We've got more sports talk coming your way right here tomorrow morning beginning at 7 a.m. with TMA, BK and Ferrario from 11 to 2, and the Fast Lane's got you covered from 2 to 6. I'm Jordan Deacon. Thanks for hanging out with me tonight, and have a great night, St. Louis.
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15: I'm Christine Lisi. Harry Kane scored twice, tying the English record for World Cup goals with 10 in a 4-2 win over Croatia. Despite a 75% possession and controlling most of the match, Portugal could only manage a 1-1 draw with Congo. Ghana and Panama, no score at halftime. As Christian Pulisic looks to recover from a calf injury, the U.S. national team attacker continued to train apart from the main group at today's training session. The Americans' next play against Australia on Friday. Baseball, Cody Bellinger got the Yankees on the board first with a 2-run homer in the first. Anthony Volpe drove in a run and scored another. Yankees now leading the White Sox 4-0, top of the third inning. Willie Adames, Bryce Aldridge, and Luis Arraez have all gone deep. Giants now leading the Braves 5-0, bottom of the second inning. The Brewers with 3 runs in the first on Gavin Williams. Milwaukee leads Cleveland 3-0, top of the second inning. Blue Jays, 2 runs on 2 hits. They're up 2-0 on the Red Sox in the top of the fourth inning. After Shohei Ohtani gave up 4 runs in the fifth, Freddie Freeman hit a go-ahead 2-run blast in the sixth, so the Dodgers came back to defeat the Rays 5-4. Ohtani dealing with a blister on his right hand as well as left knee inflammation. Fernando Tatis Jr., Jackson Merrill, 3 hits, 2 RBI apiece. Padres over the Cardinals 6-1. Diamondbacks took care of the Angels 8-1. Gabe Moreno had a couple of hits and he reached base 4 times. Nolan McClain allowed an unearned run, 3 hits. He struck out 9-7. Mets beat the Reds 9-1. Marlins 12, Phillies 4. Another rough one for Phil's rookie righty Andrew Painter. 6 runs in 2 innings. It's his 4th straight appearance that he's given up at least 4 runs.
16: Hey, this is Rich Eisen. Coming up Thursday, the latest in the NFL offseason, the World Cup, and the actor Hugh Jackman joins us for an epic edition of Celebrity True or False. And then there's you. Thursday's Rich Eisen Show on Disney+, the ESPN app, and ESPN Radio.